0: is a band right there called the Red Clay Strays, who I first saw with about 20 other people in a little bar slash restaurant in New Braunfels, Texas. That was about 10 years ago. I don't think they're playing little restaurants anymore, and they're on an upswing, and hopefully they'll end up playing the big rooms. That's a good band right there, boy. That goes out to the Puma, whatever he's doing today. For that, we have the Secret Sisters with the subtle influences of Jack White. You may have noticed a sous-son of that, and we started off with Dolly Parton with the Led Zeppelin song, Seriously. You may have heard it before. It's called Stairway to Heaven. Here's another song you may have heard of in the past, maybe by a different bunch of fellas, but here it is by Buck Owens.
1: We have one more. Thank you. We have one more thing here to do for you. This is one of a group that's trying very hard in show business to get a start. We don't know if they're ever going to make it or not, but if they ever should, we want to be sure and say we did one of their songs.
2: No, ma'am.
1: Yes, ma'am.
2: No, ma'am.
1: Yes, ma'am.
2: No, ma'am.
1: The lady said the Beatles.
2: We ain't done it.
1: Well, then what?
2: We're the Bedbugs.
1: Oh, okay. Ladies and gentlemen, RM5.

0: You know something? That'll kind of make you look around and see who you brought to the show with you morning. You know what? It scares me, and I came by myself. What, you said you want to say something, Doyle?
1: Yes, I'd like to leave you with just one more little laugh.

0: I want to tell you something. Did you know it's 10 after 11?
1: Is it true, Buck, that your room is rented by 12 if you're not back?

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1: All right, now hang on just one second before we play the song. This is not the song. This is just one of those little throwaway kind of songs. If she's ever playing live, yell out the name of the song, and if she's in the proper mood, she'll play it for you. But this is, she got in trouble one time for one of her songs at the Grand, because she sang it at the Grand Ole Opry. This isn't that song.

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1: How easy was that?
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1: Thank you.

That is a band called the Ruin Brothers. I'd never heard of them, and I heard this song in a movie, in a soundtrack, and I thought, man, that's got a Tarantino vibe to it that I dig. A couple of actual brothers from England, as a matter of fact. Let's see, what did we play before that? We forgot to do that bit. Let's see, we had some Bob Schneider, we had Golden Sunset, we had some Elizabeth Cook. That song's called Yes to Booty. Again, if you go see her live, yell it out. She's always happy to play it, and it's a crowd favorite to boot. This show is brought to you, of course, by Fast Trip Food Stores. They're all over the dang place. If you're out running around, you've probably driven by one recently. Pop in. Top off your gas tank. Park. Run in there. They got a cold cave that's got all your favorite beers at 28 degrees. Now, right now, that may not sound like vital. Wait a month and watch it get vital. Cold beer is nice on a hot day. And they got all kinds of other stuff in there, too. It's a proper food store. I dig it. Smith's Bakeries, the bakers of Bakersfield since 1945. They've been cranking out the very best baked goods money can buy. That means cookies. That means cakes. Birthday, wedding, whatever. Just regular cakes. You go in there on the day and just buy a delicious cake. Pastries. Fresh baked bread. They do it all. They've been at it, like I said, since 1945. They've got a handle on it. They're quite something. And the best donuts I've ever had in my entire life. And then Steve Holloway Painting. I can tell you this for a fact. I've known Mr. Holloway for probably, 40 years, something like that, probably. At any rate, and I knew people along in that time that he had painted their houses and stuff. And like, they just painted the Fox Theater. It's if you want the very best, you want it done right on the first try, these are the people you hire. And I had them paint my house inside and out, and the results are straight up spectacular. Back in the day, if you were hanging out, had the good luck and good fortune to be hanging out with the late, great Merle Haggard, and you wanted to irritate him a little bit, maybe start an argument just for fun, all you had to do was suggest that this fellow was not the greatest singer in the history of country western music.

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that, as you may have already figured out, you probably figured out the Ray Wiley Hubbard part, but maybe not the, let's see, Don was, Ringo Starr, Joe Walsh, Ashley McBride. They got the whole crew on that one. Ray Wiley Hubbard's got some friends in the music business. And luckily enough, so do I. Thanks again to all the sponsors of the program. That's the reason why I get to come down here and play all this wonderful music for you folks. I appreciate it a great deal. Fast Trip Food Stores. I don't know how many. There's 54, 55 of them now. They're all over the dang place. Stop in there and get you some gas. Get yourself something good to eat. If you're out of breakfast cereal or bread, grab it, man. Get yourself some maple syrup while you're in there. It's a food store. It's pretty great. And all your favorite beers in the cold cave at 28 degrees, too. That's going to get real important in about 3 weeks' time. You wait and see. Now, Smith's Bakeries, they have been the bakers of Bakersfield since 1948 because they are quite simply the best at it. So get in there and get you some donuts or some fresh baked bread.

or some cupcakes or whatever it is. If you need a birthday cake made, they'll do that for you. Appreciate them a great deal. And obviously, Steve Holloway Painting, the best painters around by some margin. If you want it done right on the first try, those are obviously the people that you call. Now, we're going to leave you with a classic today. Now, this kind of goes back to those old like album-oriented rock stations back in the 70s and 80s that would play a song, you know, that was more than 3 minutes long. Because sometimes there are songs that are just awesome, and they take a little bit more time to unfold, and you never get to hear them on the radio, and that seems messed up to me. So I'm going to leave you with one of them today from, again, came out on vinyl on Record Store Day. If you don't have a copy of Spy Boy by Emmylou Harris, you need to get after that immediately. It's just absolutely a remarkable record, and it sounds good on vinyl, too. Trust me, I did the legwork on that. But even if you just want to stream it or whatever people do, or you could just turn your radio up right now and enjoy again. If you're unfamiliar with this band, she put together a rhythm section from New Orleans and Buddy Miller on guitars and Emmylou Harris, the best singer maybe that ever lived. It's pretty great. So I'm going to leave this one for you. I'm going to get out of here. You guys enjoy the rest of your evening. Check out the First Look program tomorrow night at 6 o'clock in the morning. Oh, 6 o'clock in the morning. That's just the way it is. Appreciate you guys hanging out with us. Have a great rest of your evening, whatever you're doing. You guys know the drill. You get tired, pull over. You get hungry, eat something. You stay classy, Bakersfield and surrounding communities. You guys all know who you are. Peace out.

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3: News this hour from Town Hall. Rejecting Iran's response to a U.S. proposal to end the war. In a post on Truth Social, President Trump said he had read the response from Iran's so-called representatives, calling it totally unacceptable. Iranian state media reported that the response had been sent to mediators in Pakistan. This comes after the president said in an earlier social media post that Iran has been playing games with the U.S. and the rest of the world for 47 years. A United Nations body changes in projects on so-called climate change.
4: The UN's Intergovernmental Panel on Climate Change has removed its most extreme and implausible climate scenarios from its new framework, acknowledging that prior projections described what some see as impossible futures. This change has implications for climate policy, including reduced urgency for steep emission cuts by 2030, though media coverage of the shift remains limited.
3: Correspondent Kent Lormond. President Trump's Religious Liberty Commission is preparing to make recommendations after more than a year of hearings. Bob Agnew reports.
5: Commissioners have spoken about their priorities, which largely reflect the conservative, evangelical, and Catholic membership. One idea is to increase avenues for religious expression in public schools and other public settings. Another is making public money more available to religious organizations, and there is a push to allow for religious-based exemptions from some regulations and classroom lessons. Bob Agnew reporting.
3: Health officials are evacuating passengers from a cruise ship in the Canary Islands after a deadly hantavirus outbreak. Spanish authorities said the MV Hondius cruise ship arrived in Tenerife early Sunday. 17 Americans were among the 100 passengers being escorted off the ship by medical personnel. More on these stories at townhall.com.
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3: The British military says an unknown projectile hit a British ship, setting it ablaze off the coast of Qatar.
7: The United Kingdom Maritime Trade Operations Center says Sunday's attack caused a small fire on the bulk carrier. That fire is now extinguished. British maritime officials also say the incident took place about 26 miles northeast of Qatar's capital, Doha. In addition, UK officials say there are no reported casualties.
3: That's correspondent Andrew Stewart reporting. The National Retail Federation is projecting a record amount of spending this Mother's Day, from flowers to spa days to reservations at mom's favorite restaurant. Americans are expected to spend a whopping $38 billion today. About 84% of Americans plan on celebrating, spending roughly $285 on gifts for mom. Breaking news and analysis at townhall.com. Mexico is looking to revive a ball game that goes back 3,400 years.
8: Bulama is an ancient Mesoamerican ball game with sacred roots that was nearly erased during the Spanish conquest. Families in Sinaloa, Mexico are keeping the tradition alive. Near Mazatlan, a group of cousins leap and lunge in a dirt court using only their hips to pass a heavy rubber ball. Maria Herrera and her eldest son are teaching Ulama to her grandchildren. She says the game is like an inheritance from their ancestors.

0: Decades ago, big matches were played during religious events. Authorities and players are working to preserve the game's heritage and introduce it to new generations. I'm Jennifer King.
1: It's shaping up to be a stormy Mother's Day in South Central U.S. Hail, flooding, and damaging winds are in the forecast through Monday from Texas to Mississippi. More on these stories at townhall.com.
2: Please.
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0: Folks from the Boys and Girls Club of Kern County stopping by. Summer camp's registration has opened up. And I've been trying to tell you guys because I myself am a parent of a 9-year-old daughter who needs something to do during the summer. And if you do as well, I've been trying to give you at least enough opportunities with enough different clubs and different organizations in town to get your kid plugged into something.
1: Figure it out.
0: Come on, it's right. It's a month away.
1: I did Garces High School's summer school almost every summer.
0: Did you?
1: Yeah. We did the basketball program over there a lot, and the summer reading programs always helped you out. It was awesome. It was a lot of fun.
0: Yeah, it gets you busy, keeps you busy.
1: Yeah, half a day.
0: Outside. Yeah, playing with other kids. I'm not saying you have to get them, like, into summer school or hit them over the head with books and math problems and trying to get them. No. Give them a month off at least.
1: Well, I mean, unless they struggle, and then you need to give them a little extra.
0: Yeah, if they're struggling, then yeah. Or maybe your kid's like mine is a nerd. You know what we did last night?
1: What was that?
0: We sat at Casey's Steakhouse and had dinner.
1: Huh?
0: And she wanted me to give her long division problems. And then Liz would walk by, the bartender at Casey's Steakhouse. And she'd be like, Liz, give me a long division problem. And I'm like, this is my child. You turn in a slip because she's got all kinds of points built up through the year for doing whatevers. And she bought herself a homework slip so she doesn't have homework all week. But then she sits at dinner last night essentially doing homework. It's my child, Chris. She's a nerd, and I love every single second of it, and I will pour into that. Here's another one, babe. You want long division? Give you right another one. But no, you don't have to do that unless, like Chris said, your kid's struggling or maybe they're a nerd like mine and want to get ahead and all that stuff. But just get them in some kind of organized sport or something just to get them active and keep them busy during the summer. And we have the Boys and Girls Club to tell you what kind of summer camps they are going to have and how you can get your kid signed up. And then speaking of Casey's Steakhouse, where I did have dinner with my daughter, it's becoming a habit. It really is. I think we're in there at least once a week. At least. And it's not the worst habit we can have, but we walk in and they're like, go ahead, sit at your table. Last night, the waitress came over and she looked at my daughter. She's like, steak bites, fries. My daughter was like, oh, I've become a regular. But speaking of the folks at Casey's Steakhouse, they're going to stop by. Cassie Biddle, Liz Merritt are going to come in. They have partnered with Tastry's Bakery and to provide desserts. They'll tell you when that will start and how you can get in and get them. Plus, they're open on Sunday for Mother's Day, so they'll tell you all the details on how you can get reservations, because if you haven't figured out something for Mom, like most of you haven't, because I haven't either, I got to text my sister, what are we doing this weekend? What's going on Sunday? If we ain't doing anything, I'm taking Mom to Casey's Steakhouse. Yes, you guys can come. No, I'm not paying for everybody. I'm just saying, Casey's Steakhouse isn't open on Sundays that often, so the girls will stop by. From that, the latest numbers from the homeless here in Kern County, the point in time count, have been released this afternoon. I will tell you what they look like. Has homelessness gone up or down in the city? And who, because we hear this a lot during the governor's debate and different debates, when homelessness comes up, you always hear it's housing and these kinds of people are the ones that are falling into homelessness. And yeah, we admit that it's some of this, but it's really poor women and kids, and it's kids fostering out of foster care and all these different, that's who it is. It's not really I will break down at least what the numbers here in Kern County say on what the homelessness picture exactly looks like. And what does that say? Oh, Kathy's picks. Kathy Abernathy got an email from her earlier. She has released her endorsements. I'll beat Ralph to the punch because that's his guest on Mondays. We won't wait for Monday, Kathy. Sorry, don't send that out on Friday if you don't want me to talk about it on Friday. We will talk about Kathy Abernathy's picks for this upcoming election. And there was one other thing written down. Oh, yeah, the Planning Commission. Speaking of Cassie Biddle, she was voted, commissioner, the head commissioner or whatever they call it for the Planning Commission. Cassie Biddle, I'll get it from her later. Chairman of the Planning Commission.

0: Nation, I think. Yeah, chair. She's voted chair last night, even though she wasn't there. But they also took a vote on VRBOs and Airbnbs in the city, which currently, if you didn't know and you own one, that's illegal. You ain't supposed to be operating that in the city of Bakersfield right now. Well, last night the Planning Commission approved an ordinance. I'll break that down. And the other thing that they approved was alcohol being served at Edwards Theaters now. Are you in agreement? Should there be alcohol served at Edwards at the Marketplace? I know other theaters are doing it around town, and should Edwards be allowed to as well?
1: Join the club. Why not?
0: We'll get into it more, but my thing is look, that's not the only drinking place at the Marketplace. And serving alcohol at the theater isn't probably going to be the biggest problem at that Marketplace.
1: They got more problems.
0: Yeah, they got a lot more. They got way more problems than that. So we'll break that down as well. And oh yeah, before I forget, get to La Rosa, right there on Niles in the alley. She's open till 3. Take cash only. She's got, oh man, I'm gonna have to look. Vanilla cherry, I think it is, or something.
1: Oh,
0: cream
1: don't
0: bars.
1: Tell me this.
0: Yeah, no, she. I'll look it up. But she posted today, and they're there till 3. So you have to get there today until 3 p.m. But they'll be there, and where's it at? She just posted it, too. I love me some La Rosa fruit bars.
1: Dang.
0: What?
1: No, that sounds fantastic.
0: They are fantastic. She's got the Mango Madness bars. That's 18 bucks a dozen. Again, they'll be there till 3 p.m. And then, yeah, Mother's Day special, cherry vanilla cream bars. They got chunks of cherry in them and everything. Those look delicious too. So get down there to La Rosa. She'll be open till 3 p.m. in the alley right there, Niles. Cash only. Cash only. I hope you're listening, Norma. And some birthday shout outs as well. Roberto Salters from Salty's Barbecue. Shout out to him. It's his birthday today. Erica Torres down there at KGET, the news director. It's her birthday as well. And Roseanne DeMarco Brandon from Rosemary's. Shout out to Rosemary's. Still waiting for Dwarves. It's her birthday as well. And James Galindo, the executive director over there at 23 ABC. It's his birthday as well. So happy birthday to all those folks as well. Let's take a break, Chris, because I'm about to get into this topic. 17 dropped a story last night. And you guys know it's one that's so near and dear to my heart, although it's not personal. It's not personal. Don't take it personal, Mr. Bowers. It's nothing personal. But the district attorney allegedly, or not even allegedly, according to text records and emails, was in communication with Bakersfield Recovery Services about a month before they fired the Open Door Network. I'll tell you what some of those emails said. Who reached out to who and what? If anything, were they doing wrong? All that coming up next. It's the JR Show. It's Current Radio. We'll be back.
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8: I will. 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If you ain't going to do it, I'll do it. 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No? No amen? All right. Welcome back. It's Jerry.
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8: 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Coming up a little bit later, we'll have folks from the Boys and Girls Club. Summer camps are opening up. We'll tell you how you can get registered. Plus, the ladies, Cassie Biddle and Liz Merritt from KC Steakhouse, going to stop by. They have a new partnership with a local bakery, and they're going to be providing desserts inside of the restaurants. We'll tell you when that will begin and who exactly it is. But before we get to all of that, the great story that just keeps on giving, the district attorney's office, Bakersfield Recovery Services, the Open Door Network, Zach Scrivener, former Kern County supervisor, all of it. Where do we even begin? For those of you that are just joining the conversation, this is kind of how it went down. It all started. Do I need to tie in former Kern County supervisor Zach Scrivener? I guess you kind of do, because he's in the story. And it all started April of last year when he came home from a Kern County supervisor's meeting. Zach Scrivener, still supervisor at that time, came home from a meeting after which he proclaimed Victims' Rights Week to his aunt, the district attorney, Cynthia Zimmer, at the meeting, then went home, apparently, allegedly, took mind-altering substances. And then, again, according to court documents, allegedly climbed into bed with his daughter. At which time, his daughter then went downstairs, and this is according to the witness that was there, Zach Scrivener's own son, in his own words, saying, "My sister comes down the stairs and tells me that our father is molesting her." And so, a fight ensues. One of the boys gets injured. The former supervisor is stabbed. Meanwhile, Zach's mom, a current high school district board member, calls her sister, the district attorney, Cynthia Zimmer, who then turns and calls the Cynthia Zimmer district attorney.

attorney then turns and calls Kern County Sheriff Donnie Youngblood. And I'm sorry, Donnie. I know you're like, don't even bring me back into this, JR. But calls Donnie, the sheriff, saying, hey, my nephew's having an episode and he's armed. Can you get somebody over there? Donnie's like, yeah, let me get somebody over there. Then they call back saying, well, he's not armed anymore. Sheriffs show up, do their investigation, find weapons. Although former Kern County Supervisor Zach Scrivens was never arrested. He's taken to Mary Kay Shelley, taken to a hospital, treated for his wounds, then shows up at, allegedly, because we can't say for certain, shows up at Mary Kay Shell, and then disappears. After he disappears, his wife, and I don't know if the divorce is final, so I don't know whether to say wife, ex-wife, estranged wife. I know it's the mother of his children, starts going to court, getting court orders against him, getting restraining orders, trying to get child support, to which former Kern County Supervisor Zach Scrivener then finally resigns. Only when it was time to pay child support did he finally go, okay, I'm resigning. Because now I can say that I don't have any income and I don't need to pay child support. I can't pay child support. Somebody's paying for H.A. Sala, but I can't pay child support. Showing up in court, about to face charges during all these criminal proceedings and I guess civil matters with the family. The mother of his children is showing up to court, and who's showing up with him? The executive director of the Open Door Network, Lauren Skidmore. Well, it just so happens that the Open Door Network had a contract with Kern County District Attorney's office, Cynthia Zimmer's office, Zach Scrivener's aunt, had a partnership with her office to provide services to victims of domestic violence and sexual assault at the Family Justice Center. It's been in place since the thing opened. They were the first provider and only one that was providing that service. Then all of a sudden they start sending her letters saying, hey, we don't appreciate you speaking out on some local cases. And they try to say it was the CSUB case with the pimp basketball head coach or assistant coach. Then they try to say it was the Genesis Mata case. But we all knew what it really was. It was the district attorney upset that Lauren was showing up with her, I guess, ex-niece-in-law in court supporting victims. Crazy, right? For somebody to come and support victims. What a crazy concept. The same very people that you staff to, I don't know, support victims. So they send a letter and saying, hey, Lauren, you shouldn't be doing this. Just as their little warning, because they already knew what they were going to do. Lauren goes up to Sacramento with State Senator Shannon Grove, Zach Scrivener's mother of his children, and his oldest boy to introduce legislation to try to stop people like Zach Scrivener, who was awarded mental health diversion, which we later found out he was already receiving when he committed the crime. He was already seeing a therapist. He was already on medications. The same thing that he was then granted in court were the same things he was already doing prior to the crime. So Shannon, the state senator, goes up, takes these people. When they get back, Lauren gets back. She gets a letter, says you're fired. You would no longer want to continue the partnership with the Open Door Network and the Family Justice Center. And then a couple weeks later, pops up. Well, who's going to take their place? Lo and behold, here comes Bakersfield Recovery Services out of nowhere, a nonprofit run by Ganesh Acharya, Michael Bowers, Anand Montoya, and they're part of this group that operate a whole slew of providers.

Well, when we looked into that, it turns out they have been providing campaign finances, and I pulled it back up today just to get the numbers right. And people that are either affiliated with Mr. Michael Bowers, affiliated with Mr. Ganesh Acharya, have donated either entities that they run or that they are associated with. I provided in one half a year from July 1st of 2021 to December of 2021, they gave her $20,000. 17% of what she took in came from one group, the same group that runs Bakersfield Recovery Services that she is giving a contract to now. Oh, and it's back up on the agenda for Tuesday, the third time that they've had to bring it before the board. Because we also found out through these meetings when they were coming before the board that supervisors had to recuse themselves from the vote because they too were taking money from this very same group. But we were just told, oh, it's just coincidences. Nothing to see here. Nothing to see here. Well, KGET, shout out to them, put in a public request of information act to get communications. We want communications between the district attorney's office and Bakersfield Recovery Services, any of their members, and anything that mentions the Open Door Network, where they got stacks and stacks of files. Most of them mentioning the great relationship that the Family Justice Center has with the Open Door Network. And then you get to about January of this year. And that's when assistant district attorney Ken Russell sent an email. He sent the email to who? The CEO of Bakersfield Recovery Services, Ganesh Acharya. In it, he described the types of grants that the Open Door Networks used to staff the Family Justice Center. Why was he telling them what grants they were using? So they know which one to go ahead and go try to apply for. And then he described how Bakersfield Recovery Services could go and get those grants themselves. That's a crazy, that is insane. It might not be wrong, but that is shady as hell. I'll say it. I don't care. That's my opinion. Where's the disclaimer? Thank you. Quote, our victims services unit is able to train your staff on the skills necessary to operate as a nonprofit for those grants. Meaning, you ain't qualified right now, but we can help you get there. It'll take you about a month. And then when you're ready, then we'll fire Open Door Network. Oh, there's a whole lot more to come. Stay tuned, boys and girls. It's the JR Show. It's Current Radio. We'll be back.

0: President Trump is rejecting Iran's response to a U.S. proposal to end the war. In a post on Truth Social, the president said he had read the response from Iran's so-called representatives, calling it totally unacceptable. Iranian state media reported that the response had been sent to mediators in Pakistan. This comes after the president said in an earlier social media post that Iran has been playing games with the U.S. and the rest of the world for 47 years. Health officials are evacuating passengers from a cruise ship in the Canary Islands after a deadly hantavirus outbreak. Spanish authorities say the Honduras cruise ship arrived in Tenerife early Sunday. 17 Americans were among the 100 passengers being escorted off the ship by medical personnel. The American passengers are being flown to Nebraska on a charter flight. This is SRN News.
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3: 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That race is heating up. We have got news and traffic and weather and the hot list. 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

0: 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Just head over there right now and search up Current Radio. Subscribe and hit that notification bell. We are coming along. We're waiting for a phone call from the Boys and Girls Club. We'll get you some information on some summer camps as the registration there has opened up. And if you guys are looking for something for your kids to do, then I've been trying to give you guys plenty of options anyways. Remember, keep them busy. Keep them busy during the summer. Don't let them turn into vegetables on their devices. I was just telling you about the deal going on with Bakersfield Recovery Services and the Kern County District Attorney's Office. I was discussing emails that were going back and forth between the District Attorney's Office and Bakersfield Recovery Services dating back to January 20th, a month and 7 days before the District Attorney's Office fired the Open Door Network. So they had about 30-some days in between when these emails went and waiting to basically let go of the Open Door Network. And they were telling them how to get grants. I'll continue here after just a second because I believe, if I'm not mistaken, that we have our guests on the line. Do we not, sir? It is the folks from the Boys and Girls Club. Erlinda, is that how you say your name? Erlinda Martinez?
1: That is correct. Thank you for having me.
0: Yeah,
1: Erlinda Martinez.
0: Yeah, she is the senior area program director for the clubhouses over at the Baker, the Boys and Girls Clubhouse of Kern County. And you guys just opened up summer registration camps, didn't you?
1: Correct. That just opened up as of last week, so we're ready to start taking these registrations, getting all the kids signed up to join us for a summer camp.
0: Yeah, and I mean, those things fill up quick, so if you guys are thinking about it, you're going to want to do that pretty fast. What are some of the camps that you guys are providing out there at the Boys and Girls Club?
1: So this summer, we have three camps. We have our headquarters location, which is the Armstrong Youth Center. That's over on the east side of town on Niles. We also have our Stockdale Kids Club.
0: Which is a beautiful facility. Southwest. That Niles facility, the home one, yeah. Is very beautiful. You guys have gotten some donations from some pretty, some pretty good people that you guys have really, really turned that facility into something. I've been there a couple times.
1: That's awesome. Yeah, that facility is our headquarters facility. A lot of the major things happen in that building. Correct.
0: Yeah, and then you said you have other locations?
1: Yeah, we also have our Stockdale Club, which is on the southwest part of town, and we have our Lamont Club, which is in Lamont.
0: Oh, nice. And are you guys offering different types of camps at each one, or is it the same ones across all three locations there?
1: Definitely different. Being that they're three different clubs, we

0: tried to mix it up and offer a variety of stuff for the kids. So any typical day, you could see anything from the arts and crafts, gardening, a lot of hands-on STEM learning activities, of course, sports. Our game room is open. Our gym is open. The backyard, depending on weather, is open. Cooking activities, food demos, just someone mentioned a moment ago to get the kids off the couch, off their phone. So all these things to keep the kids busy, for sure, for sure.
1: Yeah, no, I think that's very, keep them active during the summer, you know what I mean? You guys do a really good job of that at the Boys and Girls Club and providing those kinds of services. What typically are the run of the camps? Are they a week long at a time, or are we talking month, the whole summer? How do you guys do that?
0: We want them all summer.
1: I want to give you her all summer long, too.
0: Yes. So we start, school gets out on a Friday, of course, so we start 7 a.m. bright and early on Monday, June 1st, and we run all the way until, I want to say it's a Tuesday, August 11th, which is the day before most kids go back to school. Like I said, all day long, 7 in the morning to 6 in the evening, we provide the breakfast, the lunch, and the snack.
1: Oh, wow. So you guys are just taking care of them all day. I mean, and that's perfect all because I've tried to explain to my daughter, because she's like, so what are we going to do all summer, Dad? And I'm like, I don't have summer break, kid. I'm sorry. you know what I mean?
0: Bring her on over. Absolutely.
1: Yeah, so it's hard to find. And the fact that you guys do it all day, because some other places it's like, oh, well, it's only a week long, or it's only an hour or 2 hours, which means I still got to leave work in the middle of the day and go and grab her and go and drop her back off. Here, you have the option to be able to leave them for your whole work period, basically, right?
0: Absolutely. A cool thing that we offer also during camps, the kids just like being at home. They don't want to be stuck in the house all day. At the club locations, the day varies depending on the location. We do get them out into the community. We take field trips. So it could be an educational field trip. It could be coloring mine to get the creativity out. It could be Chuck E. Cheese for some of your video game fun. So we do get them out into the community to do field trips, even educational field trips as well.
1: Oh, that's so awesome. That is really cool. So you guys, even getting them out of the house, you're even getting them out of the clubhouse.
0: Absolutely. Just mixing it up. Again, not all kids get to experience that. I mean, parents can take them, but if they get to go with a group of their friends, it just changes it up for them and makes it more fun.
1: Yeah, and I mean, you guys are providing these kinds of programs not only during the summer, though. You guys do a lot of stuff during the year as well, don't you?
0: Absolutely. Monday through Friday, our clubhouse camps are open during school time. And then, again, when the kids are out of school. So if you think any out of school time, we're open. Spring break, winter break, fall break, of course, upcoming right now, summer break.
1: Yeah. So that's really cool. If people want to get plugged in or want to get their kids signed up for one of these clubs, how do they do that?
0: The easiest way is to go to the website, Boys and Girls Club of KernCounty.org. They can even go to that website, get the phone number, call the club. And as you mentioned, you've been in the club, being able to see what the kids have access to. We do invite parents to give us a call, come in, take a tour, and just see what your kids have access to during summer.
1: Yeah, no, it's really cool because you guys have the indoor gym there. I've seen that with the basketball courts inside and stuff. And then outside, you guys have all those soccer fields and stuff in the back. And just all of the different things that you guys give the kids an opportunity to participate in. Like you said, some of these kids, that's their only opportunity to do that.
0: Absolutely. And because we say the kids lead with their feet, like what they have interest in is what we try to provide. We have esports this summer, which is, again, video games, them just not sitting there. They're competing. They're learning strategy, competition, teamwork, good sportsmanship, all of that. We have that for them. And we also have our Stage Door Academy. I forgot to mention that for our kids that are just out there and have personality, they're learning music, stage, choreography, behind the scenes of production. So if they sign up for that, it's about a month-long course. The end result is they get to perform at the Stars Theater in their Phil Brandt Auditorium, and they put on a live stage show for the community.
1: We had those folks, I think, stop by about a month or so ago when the registration was going to open up. Mrs. Burdick, it was over here, one of the instructors and stuff. As a matter of fact, her nephew is my producer. And that's real cool. And so they came by and they were talking about the different camps productions that they're putting together, some Disney shows that all the kids obviously love. So, I mean, if you're looking to get your kid into that, you can also get them plugged in there as well. What was the website again?
0: Boys and Girls Club of KernCounty.org or

0: ACKC.org.
1: And that, and then you go right there and you can get all the information you need, right?
0: Absolutely. Mm-hmm.
1: And then they can sign up, and you, registration is currently open?
0: Correct.
1: And you want to do that fast because they do fill up quick, don't they?
0: Depending on the location, we have a pretty big buildings on either side of town, but the sooner the better, because we do have different opportunities for the enrollment. We do partner with some school districts to where the fees are offset. We accept community connection. We have financial assistance. We have programs for the military community. So there's a lot of different opportunities for parents who might need that assistance, and for us mainly to get the kids in the building.
1: Yeah, no, and that's also equally as important, because like I said, a lot of it is kids that are maybe don't have that financial support to be able to afford these programs. And so the fact that you guys offer up grants and partner with different people in town to be able to cover that cost, I think is absolutely amazing. So get that information out there one more time, please, for the website if people want to sign up.
0: Absolutely. So it's going to be Boys and Girls Club of KernCounty.org. Again, you can always call the club, get additional information, because there's always questions that come up that might not be on the website, but either on that website or give us a call.
1: Awesome. Thank you so much for joining us today, Linda. I really appreciate
0: Thank
1: it.
0: You.
1: I'm a father of a 9-year-old daughter, and I I know the struggle it is out there for parents, especially during summer when the kids are off and we're still working and trying to figure out what we're going to do with them all day. I don't, you know, get them active, get them outside, don't have them in front of the TV, be productive, doing positive things, you know what I mean? And so I know that the Boys and Girls Club is a great, great facility here in the community that provides those things for those kids. So thank you guys for all you're doing, and thank you for coming on today. I appreciate it.
0: Thank you. It's been a pleasure. And if you want to get your child in, give us a call.
1: I will definitely do. Thank you, Erlinda. Appreciate you.
0: All right.
1: The Boys and Girls Club of Kern County. Get your kids signed up if you want to. Summer camps. I'm trying to tell you, it's going to be here before you know it. School is out this month, y'all. This month. What's today?
2: The 8th.
1: The 8th. That means the 15th. The 22nd, 3 weeks, Chris.
2: Ooh.
1: 3 weeks. And one of those weeks, they don't even go all week. The last week, they only go 4 days. They're off Memorial Day, and then they come back and they go for 4 days.
2: That's pretty much the whole week, though.
1: And you might as well not even be there. Seriously. You might as not even be there.
2: Nobody does anything.
1: Nobody does anything. We have and then I think next Friday we have Pioneer Days.
2: I have always said that. Is the last week of school just basically a daycare week for you parents?
1: The last week, Chris, I'm starting to feel like the last month. As a parent, I'm starting to feel like the last month of school is just a...
2: I don't know. Can't relate.
1: Just don't ever have kids. They're a joy. I love mine. But don't ever have kids, Chris.
2: Expensive.
1: Yes, they are. And on that note, we'll take a break. Come back. I'll finish telling you about Bakersfield Recovery Services, Kern County District Attorney's Office, emails, connections, campaign financing. But really, have they done anything wrong? Don't take it personal, Mr. Bowers. It's not personal. It's strictly business. It's the JR Show. It's Kern Radio. Oh, you're with JR now. We'll be right back.
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6: 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Keep it locked. 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
7: Some people say I'm pretty, but...
8: Ha! Ha! That little church up in here. We're only speaking the truth. Look, you always look like you want to say something. I'm like, does he want to say something? Or he's just like, I can't believe this, dude. Some things that JR does, he's just out there, you guys. And that's
9: I'm sorry. I'm making fun of, we have Jim Rome on here behind us. And I was telling Kyle, I was like, how about you think Jim Rome pays in Just for Men a year?
8: Just for Men.
9: Just to make sure that his hair looks black still.
8: Jim Black. I said once I used to say anyways that when gray would start to get in my mustache, I was going to shave it off.
9: That's not going to happen.
8: It's not going to happen.
9: Nah.
8: Not going to happen. Just like not going to happen to the DA's office or Bakersfield Recovery Services, because they're going to go before the Board of Supervisors on Tuesday. It's going to be in the AM meeting for the Board of Supervisors. The district attorney will send her little lackey. I can't remember. What's his name? It was right here, too. I had it. It's not Russell. Russell was the one that sent the email. It's the other one that showed up last time that also donates to her campaign. How is it that somebody that works in your office can donate to your campaign and then... And I'm not saying this happened, but let's just say she turned around and gave him, like, a raise. Mr. Kinzel, who works for the district attorney's office, who showed up for them at the very first meeting that they tried to shove this through with the thought that nobody was paying attention. How do people from your own office donate to your campaign? It's insane. And so a month before she fires somebody, one provider, she's talking to the provider that she just happens to want to bring in. Also in the emails, not only was assistant district attorney Kim Russell telling the CEO of Bakersfield Recovery Services, Ganesh Acharya, who also runs Psychiatric Wellness Center, who also runs Aspire Counseling, who also runs Truxton Psychological Wellness Center, who also runs Genesis Medical Management Facility, who also runs all these other things, all these other entities that the same guy, the same CEO that was in discussions in this email talking about what grants does the Open Door Network currently use, and this is how we can help you to become just like the Open Door Network to be able to obtain these grants. Not only that, but Russell, assistant district attorney, told Ganesh that the DA's office could apply for a second tier subaward, part of a grant that will let the DA pay a Bakersfield Recovery Service employee to work at the center until the grant funding year ended. And then in quotes, he says, in the next funding year, the grants would be distributed directly to you, meaning directly to Bakersfield Recovery Services and Ganesh Acharya. So this whole, oh, you know, it's only a $75,000 contract. One, it used to be $0. So one, you're charging the county $75,000 a year for the next 2 years. So you're getting $150,000 that the Open Door Network wasn't getting, but they were using grants. Yes, they were, to help staff that facility. And that's what Bakersfield Recovery Services wanted to get their hands on. They wanted to get their hands on those grants, and the only way they could do it is to become a provider at the Family Justice Center. And the district attorney's office showed them how they could do that. Did they do that for any other? Because when they first came, remember, to the Board of Supervisors to get this approved, supervisors had to begin recusing themselves. Chris Parlier, Supervisor District 1, Supervisor from 3, Jeff Flores. Thankfully, David Couch was out of the country and didn't have to ever recuse himself, but he would have too. And thank God that the district attorney somehow got lucky and didn't have to run for re-election this year because some state change in the law that said, well, now they're going to run in the same year as the presidencies. So she got 2 free years, her and Donna Youngblood, by the way, got 2 free years without having to run again. Because had she had to run again for re-election this year, you bet who would have been financing that campaign. I can only imagine. She doesn't have to recuse herself because this all goes back to 2022. But during 2022, I'll tell you who was giving her money. Boy, a whole lot of people. And Ganesh is one of them. But they used their other entities to give her thousands of dollars. Aspire Counseling, $1,000, $1,000, $2,000 total. Century Valley Surgical Center. Look, it says his name right there. Ganesh Acharya, $1,000, $1,000. That's another $2,000. 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Kern Psychiatric Health and Wellness Center, another $1,000, another $1,000, all on the same day. Now, I know they're going to tell you, well, we had a fundraiser, JR, so everybody was there and everybody was giving money. I don't see anybody else on those days giving money. And so it's not just about, it's only a $75,000 contract. And as Mr. Bowers tried to say at the very first supervisors meeting, we're actually going to lose money. You really expect me to believe that, Mr. Bowers? Going after all these grants, the district attorney's office, a month before they fired the provider who was in there, was showing Bakersfield Recovery Services how they could do it too. And then bought time for them to get all that together and then fired the Open Door Network a month later, once Bakersfield Recovery Services got all these things in a row to be able to say, hey, look, we can be a provider now too. Thanks in part and help to the district attorney's office. Now we can fire the Open Door Network, and now we can bring in Bakersfield.

0: recovery services. But again, my question, did they help any other provider do that that applied? Because when they came before, it was a sole source, and that's why supervisors had to recuse themselves. This time, because they actually attached a new agreement. You see, the original agreement that they first came to the supervisors with was signed back in March. This one has a signature now that is dated for April. So they went back through the process, let other providers be able to apply as well. And I'll ask the question, did they help those providers give those providers the same information that they provided for Bakersfield Recovery Services? Did they give them the same help to get the grants necessary to be able to staff the Family Justice Center in the same way that they helped Bakersfield Recovery Services? Because if they didn't, the only reason they opened up the bidding process to other providers, and I say opened up, pretended to allow other people to apply, the only reason they did that is because in doing that, now none of the supervisors have to recuse themselves for taking campaign finance. None of them, because it's an open bid a contract. Is it wrong? Is it illegal? Don't know. Will they get in trouble? Nope. Nope. Show won't. She don't even want to come in. Hey, nobody, Chris. Nobody wants to. You'll get tapped on the shoulder one day too, Chris, and they're going to tell you, you're with JR now.
1: Yeah, I'm going to look up and say, duh.
0: You're with JR now.
1: It's like, when did you think I was with somebody else?
0: What kind of move is that? Who does that to somebody? Know. Who walks up and taps somebody on the shoulder and says, you're with JR now?
1: This is why I don't get into these kind of things. Because one, I just don't care. But two, it's more of just like,
0: if that
1: really?
0: Isn't if that isn't some form of intimidation, I don't know what it is.
1: What movie did you learn this from? Did you watch Godfather last night? Is that what this was?
0: Again, but you'll come to me and say, ain't nothing personal, JR. I get it. But she'll tap everybody around me trying to get them to move or something. Guess what? JR's not bought and paid for. There ain't nobody that JR answers to. Maybe Rogers Brandon, at least for this show. But other than that, it's just me. Well, for right now. Coming up next, the girls from Casey's Steakhouse have arrived. They've got dessert. They've partnered with the new baker. We'll tell you who next. It's the JR Show.

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2: News this hour from Town Hall, I'm Mary Rose. President Trump is rejecting Iran's response to a U.S. proposal to end the war. In a post on Truth Social, President Trump said he had read the response from Iran's so-called representatives, calling it totally unacceptable. Iranian state media reported that the response had been sent to mediators in Pakistan. This comes after the president said in an earlier social media post that Iran has been playing games with the U.S. and the rest of the world for 47 years. A United Nations body changes in projects on so-called climate change.
3: The UN's Intergovernmental Panel on Climate Change has removed its most extreme and implausible climate scenarios from its new framework, acknowledging that prior projections described what some see as impossible futures. This change has implications for climate policy, including reduced urgency for steep emission cuts by 2030, though media coverage of the shift remains limited.
2: Correspondent Ken Lormond. President Trump's Religious Liberty Commission is preparing to make recommendations after more than a year of hearings. Bob Agnew reports.
4: Commissioners have spoken about their priorities, which largely reflect the conservative, evangelical, and Catholic membership. One idea is to increase avenues for religious expression in public schools and other public settings. Another is making public money more available to religious organizations. And there's a push to allow for religious-based exemptions from some regulations and

0: classroom lessons. Bob Agner reporting.
1: Health officials are evacuating passengers from a cruise ship in the Canary Islands after a deadly hantavirus outbreak. Spanish authorities said the MV Hondius cruise ship arrived in Tenerife early Sunday. 17 Americans were among the 100 passengers being escorted off the ship by medical personnel. More on these stories at townhall.com.
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1: The British military says an unknown projectile hit a British ship, setting it ablaze off the coast of Qatar.
3: The United Kingdom Maritime Trade Operations Center says Sunday's attack caused a small fire on the bulk carrier. That fire is now extinguished. British maritime officials also say the incident took place about 26 miles northeast of Qatar's capital, Doha. In addition, UK officials say there are no reported casualties.
1: That's correspondent Andrew Stewart reporting. The National Retail Federation is projecting a record amount of spending this Mother's Day, from flowers to spa days to reservations at mom's favorite restaurant. Americans are expected to spend a whopping $38 billion today. About 84% of Americans plan on celebrating, spending roughly $285 on gifts for mom. Breaking news and analysis at townhall.com. Mexico is looking to revive a ball game that goes back 3,400 years.
4: Bulama is an ancient Mesoamerican ball game with sacred roots that was nearly erased during the Spanish conquest. Families in Sinaloa, Mexico are keeping the tradition alive. Near Mazatlan, a group of cousins leap and lunge in a dirt court using only their hips to pass a heavy rubber ball. Maria Herrera and her eldest son are teaching Ulama to her grandchildren. She says the game is like an inheritance from their ancestors. Decades ago, big matches were played during religious events. Authorities and players are working to preserve the game's heritage and introduce it to new generations. I'm Jennifer King.
1: It's shaping up to be a stormy Mother's Day in South Central U.S. Hail, flooding, and damaging winds are in the forecast through Monday from Texas to Mississippi. More on these stories at townhall.com.
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the moment of conception begins human life until natural death, and a mother is the character that America needs more and more good mothers. It's much easier, I think, much easier to be a good mother, and so many bad fathers are out there. And in my case, I had a great mother and a lousy father, but for my mother, and she never weighed more than 92 pounds in her entire life. She was left at somewhat of a tender age with four young children and a father that simply, for all kinds of reasons, left. And I didn't see him from the time I was 12 or 11 years old until he died. But my mother fought like a warrior Poe to keep us together at a time, shall we say, in which there wasn't a welfare system of any type. In the 1960s, it didn't exist. She relied upon St. Vincent de Paul to bring food. She worked out a circumstance with her sister and all of us. My mom, four kids, moved in with my auntie, Annette Arlinghouse, and we lived with her. She had a job at Procter & Gamble. We call it in Cincinnati Procter & God, able to support a little bit us. And all of us got to work. My mother especially had not worked outside the home since she was married. And about 20 years intervened, and she said, I got to get it. And she essentially, my mom became a janitor, then eventually a waitress, a server, and went to work 6 days a week, sometimes seven. And she told each of us, we got to pull together on this thing, and we worked. So from the time I was, I don't know, 13 or 14 years old, the great American, I sold Bibles door to door, I sold knives door to door, I sold Christmas trees. I worked in a service station cleaning off windshields. You might recall, believe it or not, there was a time when a car pulled into a service station to get some gas, which was 29 cents a gallon, I might add. And there'd be two or three younger Americans coming out in order to clean off your windshield, check your oil, open up the hood, get underneath, and see if you need some oil. And sometimes you got a little bit of a tip, sometimes you didn't. But it used to be. For the younger Americans, I said, imagine pulling into a Sunoco or an Esso, whatever, BP service station, and three guys come out to pump your gas for you, to wipe off your windshield, your back windows, and clean off your rearview mirror, and then open up the hood to determine what the levels of your fluids are. I was one of those guys, and I worked. And a mother, I had the best. She would go to Mass regularly, two or three times a week. She prayed the rosary every night to went to sleep. She prayed for us four, never for herself. And we lived with family members. And at some point, I got to be about 19 or 20 years old, and I was in college, and Mom said, don't you love that girl? She kind of encouraged me to get the hell out. Not because she hated me. She loved me, but I had to go. I simply had to go. I was a handful. Got married when I was 19 years old, and the rest is history. And she was incredible, and one of the great prides of my mother's life was listening to me on the radio. And she would take her transistor radio many years on 700 WLW. I was on at night because I practiced law during the day, was in the AG's office. So she would listen to me at night, and I put her to sleep. Hopefully tonight I'm not putting you to sleep, but that's a different issue. she lived a full life, almost 90 years old. Died about 15 years ago. I miss her every day. At night, when I say the Our Father, the Hail Mary, and the Glory Be, when you say Hail Mary, full of grace, I'm thinking about the Virgin Mary, of course, but I'm also thinking about my mother. Her name was Mary. And there's not a day goes by that I don't think of her in a positive way and what she had to do to keep the family together. At that point, there was a functioning orphanage system. And there was concerns that I found out later that she'd have to put us in an orphanage. And she said, under my dead body. And she worked out situations with family member, a living saint named Annette Arlinghouse, who was her sister, and we simply moved in with her, and the rest is history. So you know what I'm talking about. There's a lot more good mothers than there are good fathers. Being a father is easy. In fact, it's fun. Being a dad is something different. And so a good mother will give up her life. She'll stay with you when it's difficult, believing in you and loving you until she's exhausted. The kind of love that she caused to happen in me burns even today. And so I'm sure at this point late on Mother's Day, all your celebration is gone. But understand, especially I'd like to address this to the women,

I don't think men have babies, despite the protestations of the radical left. I think only women have babies. I might be wrong about that. Maybe at some point I'm going to have a baby, but maybe not. You have to believe in insanity to believe that. And if you have a child, if you get pregnant in difficult circumstances, so many millions of us have gone through difficult circumstances. But a mother with love, understand, you have growing inside your womb a human life. From the day of conception to natural death, that is a human being. It is a soul. And if you don't think abortion is ugly, listen to some of the comments I've seen recently by one of my favorite U.S. Representatives, Gill, of the state of Texas, that describes what an abortion is. And there's specific political reasons why Planned Parenthood erects most of their facilities in the black community, because that is what their founder wanted, was to kill as many black babies as possible. So the founder of Planned Parenthood put their abortion clinics mainly in black areas. Hopefully at some point there'll be a renaissance of black morality and black ethics, understanding there's a reason Planned Parenthood is largely in the black community, because the founder of Planned Parenthood wanted to kill as many innocent little black babies as possible. And as a great American, I will fight like a warrior poet to have as many black babies born as is possible. Every baby needs an opportunity to live their life. So thank God I had a good mother, and I pray to God you had one also. Happy Mother's Day to all the mothers out there and all the future mothers. It is sacrifice to be a good mother. It is hard and it's difficult, but at the end of the day, it's extremely rewarding. Hope you had a good afternoon, morning, as I had it with my family, with several mothers at the table, and it was fabulous. There's millions out there, but I've never met a bad mother. And I'm sure there are some. God knows there's some. And I just pray to God that each of you had a mother just like mine. Let's turn the page. I'm getting a little misty. Let's turn the page. Secondly, I've received word from the White House that sometime Monday, Tuesday, or Wednesday, there's going to be a change in the idea of the cost of federal taxes when it comes to gasoline purchases. The federal gas tax per gallon is 18.4 cents and diesel is 24. In California, for example, in addition to 18.4 cents a gallon, California is 61.2 cents. That means if you're in California, about 90 cents of every dollar goes to taxes. In fact, the one entity that profits most from gasoline is state and federal government. It's not the oil companies. On average, they make less than 2 cents of a dollar sales and profit. Much like Kroger, for example, it makes less than 1 cent. Walgreens, chased out of many urban communities, makes under 1% per dollar profit. And if a lot of thievery is taking place, guess what? They have to leave. That's called racism. That's called capitalism. You can't operate a store that's going to lose millions of dollars. So Ohio is 38.5. That means in Ohio, when you get a gallon of gas, it's approximately 57 cents goes to the government. Tennessee is 27 cents plus the Fed of 18. That's what, 45. Illinois is almost 50 cents a gallon, of course. So in Illinois, you pay about 80 cents of every gallon you buy goes to the state or federal government. Texas is 20 cents a gallon. Florida is 40 cents a gallon. New York is 18 cents a gallon. And I'm told there's going to be a move in the next day or two to do one of two things. One is to have a moratorium on the federal gas tax, which would be 18.4 cents per gallon. So I've got 20 gallons. What, that'd be about $3.60, my quick Deer Park math tells me, which is something. The other idea, which is a good one, which is to embargo oil so that no oil from Central or South or North America can be traded to the Middle East or to China. Now, this happened in 1973. The president of that time, Richard Milhouse Nixon, embargoed all oil. And so Donald Trump could say that all the refineries and all the oil, Venezuela and America, stays within our hemisphere and cannot be shipped overseas anywhere. Now, that's going to hurt California, because California gets most of its oil imported, because they've decimated and destroyed energy production in the state of California, along with a bunch of other stuff, by the way. And so that's a positive. I like it. And we'll see what happens with it.
It also

know, if you pay attention to the media, for the last two or three days, the Trumpster's been waiting for a response from Iran. And the response came, and Donald Trump has said it is totally unacceptable. It's not going to fly at all. Trump said the Iran proposal is totally unacceptable. And at this point, I listened to Benjamin Netanyahu this evening on 60 Minutes. Likely something's going to start Monday, Tuesday, or Wednesday. He's been saying, you got to do this. Too many red lines have been crossed by Iran. And at some point, there has to be a response. And Trumpster says that through Pakistan mediators, that Iran failed to address any of the concerns put forth. And it's time to quit talking and start walking. And at some point, we are going to have to reduce Iran to years and years to come back if they refuse to give up. I got a guest coming on later that wrote a column, which I found very interesting. The Revolutionary Guard in Iran believes that there's an imam called the 12th Imam who is waiting in a cave somewhere in Ohm, O-H-M, Ohm, waiting for Armageddon. And so this large group of believers in the Revolutionary Guard in Iran want to bring about the end of the world, because that's the way they get to heaven with those 72 virgins. I'm not kidding about this. They believe this imam is in a cave in Ohm, and when the final conflict begins, and of course Iran wins through the fire and the brimstone, that they will be exalted and beatified, and they're going to spend their eternity with 72 virgins in heaven with God Almighty, with Allah. Now, that is not a viewpoint held by all the Muslims in the world, but it's a dominant viewpoint with the Revolutionary Guard in Tehran. How do you argue with someone like that when they want to die and kill you in the process? They want to say to you and your family, they were close to within a few months of getting a nuclear weapon, according to the International Atomic Energy Agency, and they were going to use it against Israel first and then maybe us. Then Israel would respond and away we go. At this point, what do? You keep telling and waiting for a response. The response comes. It's a non-response response. That they want to have a toll on the Hormuz Strait. They will not permit other ships to come and go without their permission. And they don't know the position they're in because they don't care. If you want to die and you want to kill a bunch of people as you die, you're homicidal, suicidal, and genocidal. That's a bad combination. Would you agree? How do you reason with someone like that? Now, there's 95% of Iranians want to have peace. They want to get on with their life. They want to live. But the regime in charge have the guns. They got the weapons. So what do you do when Trump says all hell's going to break loose if you don't have serious negotiations? And there are no serious negotiations. The Revolutionary Guard leadership, thousands of them, are expert at negotiations. That's all they do is negotiate. In the meantime, they're going to enrich their uranium and put it on the back of a missile, or possibly a truck, a car bomb, a ship, a boat, whatever, a dirigible, and they're going to destroy the world because they think that's their message from God. I went to Jerusalem. I would love to go to Fatima, Portugal. You go to these religious sites, and you see individuals who celebrate God Almighty by whatever first name you call him. I call him Jesus. And I've been to the Wailing Wall. I've been to Gethsemane. I've been to the Mount. And I've been to Masada. And Israel is a culture of life. They want to live. Jews want to live, and the Muslims, which is about 30% of Israel, they want to live too. But this particular cult aspect of the Iranians in charge want to die, and they want to kill you. And even Thomas Friedman of the New York Times says, now that we're in it, we got to win it. Let's take a short break. We have calls from Baltimore and San Diego and Pennsylvania. We have three lines open. If you want to say something, first names only, great about a story about your mom, this is Mother's Day. Celebrate your mom with the American people. No names. Your mom is sufficient. I know I've said a few things nice about my mom, and one day I anticipate I'll be with her in heaven if I live the rest of my life like she lived hers. And if she's not in heaven, the great American's got no shot. And I believe there is a heaven, and I believe there's a hell. So let's continue with more, and three lines open, 866
647.

0: 847-647-7337. 866-647-7337. You like the idea of a federal tax holiday, which would be about 18 cents a gallon? You like the better idea of an embargo that Trump could impose that keeps all the oil and natural gas products inside this hemisphere and sells nothing to the rest of the world? And what do you think about Nazi symbols being endorsed by the modern Democratic Party on the chest of Graham Plattner, the great candidate in the state of Maine against Susan Collins? Well, let's continue. Bill Cunningham, News Radio 700. 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
10: 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That race is heating up. 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
0: I'll get to your calls, but the one quick note, Senator Mark Kelly of Arizona, despicable human being, said this morning on Face the Nation, after a classified briefing by the Pentagon, about Senator Mark Kelly says it is, quote, shockingly how deep we've gone into these magazines. He said the Tomahawks and other more advanced of our munitions, the SM-3, the THAAD, the Patriot rounds, interceptor rounds to defend more, is shockingly low. And this is a senator who served in the military, comes out of a classified briefing in the Pentagon telling the nation's enemies, we don't have the bullets to fire anymore. He said, actually, it's been detailed by us through classified briefings that our magazine stocks are exceedingly low. It'll take months or years to fill them back up. And so, once again, if you're Iran or some other nation that wishes us ill, how wise is it for a military man retired in the United States Senate receiving classified briefings coming out giving aid and comfort to the nation's enemies? Is that good for Senator Mark Kelly? And, of course, Pete Hegseth responded tonight, taking him apart. Well, thank God China doesn't watch CBS News. After hearing the Pentagon classified briefings, Senator Mark Kelly says he's shocking how deep we've gone into these magazine stockpiles. They're extremely low. The problem is this gives aid and comfort to the enemies of this country, especially Iran, thinking, well, let's maintain the status quo and just keep talking because Senator Kelly says Iran's going to win the war. Unbelievable. Your calls are next. 866-647-7337. With leaders like this, we don't need any of the nation's enemies when Senator Mark Kelly is giving Iran comfort and aid. Bill Cunningham with you every Sunday night.

0: SRN News. I'm Jason Walker. Passengers evacuated from the coronavirus-hit cruise ship, now flying home aboard military and government planes after the vessel was anchored in the Canary Islands. That's where travelers were escorted to shore Sunday by personnel in full-body protective gear. Iran sending its response to the latest U.S. ceasefire proposal via Pakistani mediators, but President Trump quickly rejected it as, quote, totally unacceptable. The remains of a U.S. soldier missing during military exercises in Morocco recovered in the Atlantic Ocean. Army says First Lieutenant Kendrick Lamont Key Jr., a 27-year-old air defense artillery officer, was found by a Moroccan military search team. And the NTSB still gathering information concerning the evacuation of a Frontier Airlines plane that hit a person. SRN News.
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3: 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That race is heating up. We have got news and traffic and weather and the hot list. 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
7: Does it hurt the nation's military and the brave men and women putting life at risk to have Captain Senator Mark Kelly tell the enemy that we've run out of bullets? Is that helpful to the mission of the men and women fighting right now in and around Iran? Is that something that a retired military officer should state on the record on CBS Morning News today with Margaret Brennan, that we're running out of missiles? Well, would that give aid and comfort to the enemy? Absolutely. And Hegseth is fired tonight. He's fired up tonight talking about legal counsel of the Pentagon possibly presenting the matter to a grand jury to determine if that is sedition, or secondly, to not provide Senator Mark Kelly any more classified briefings. He leaves a classified briefing, then begins to babble on TV of what he just learned in a classified setting in the Pentagon, and did he violate the oath? And this comes after he and others, some of the Democratic colleagues, urged U.S. military members to ignore certain orders. Does that make sense? I don't know. If you have a son or daughter preparing to fight somewhere in the Middle East, and you have a United States senator who is retired from the military as an Air Force captain, telling Iran we're running out of bullets, is that good? I don't know what to say about this. How much better would the nation be if the Democrats, the media, late-night comics, Hollywood, etc., opinion makers, stood with Donald Trump for, say, how about 4 months, 5 months, and say, you know what? Every president since 1979 have said that Iran must not get a nuclear weapon. Everyone has said that they must be brought down if that occurs. Now, it's one thing to say the Iranians, and living there in terrible circumstances occasioned by the domestic politics.

0: politics of the various Ayatollahs. They live terrible lives, which is unfortunate. Hell, Russians live terrible lives. That's unfortunate. North Koreans live terrible lives. That's unfortunate. Most of the Chinese live terrible lives. That's unfortunate. But only one country in the world has told us for about 47 years, we're going to kill you. It's called death to America. We're the great Satan. Israel is the small Satan. They're telling us they're getting a nuclear weapon so they can nuke us. And every president has said that cannot happen. I played for you last few Sundays the comments of Obama, the Clintons, Biden, Kamala Harris, all said the same thing. They cannot get a nuclear weapon. If they do, we're going to go to war with Iran. All of them said that. Until finally one guy had the cojones to make it happen. That's Donald Trump. How much better would it be if Senator Captain Mark Kelly would say, we will fight this thing to its logical conclusion. If Chuck Schumer agreed with Donald Trump, the interests of the United States, this is fundamental. The IAEA has said repeatedly they're close to getting a nuclear weapon that they will use against us. How much better off would we be? I say greatly. All right, let's continue. And by the way, there's nothing better than a mother's touch. And maybe a few years from now, I will feel it once again in heaven above if I live my life like my mother Mary lived her life. And by the way, Paul McCartney's got one hell of a Mother Mary Calls to Me. Great song. Look at that one, too. Let's go to Gail in Pennsylvania. And Gail in Pennsylvania, welcome to the Bill Cunningham Show. Gail, how are you?
1: Hi, Bill. I'm doing great. And sounds like you are as well.
0: Yes, yes.
1: I'm calling because I think this death cult thing with the Iranians is actually overplayed. When I see all the photos of the very close relatives, I don't mean distant, I mean close relatives of top level Iranian government officials living large and lavishly in the United States.
0: Here, not there,
1: in
0: here.
1: Bikinis.
0: Yeah. But you know, Gail, to me, that means they're phonies. It's one thing to believe in that stuff, but then you come here with Lamborghinis and you got a lot of Bentleys, and I'm thinking, okay, Soleimani's family lives in Beverly Hills. They're looting the country. And, you know, I don't think we should go to war if someone's looting their own country. I don't think we should go to war because the citizens live terribly. But when a country says to America, we're going to kill you, and actually they believe it and will do it, that's a little different. I think those in the Bentleys aren't part of this sect with the 12th Imam arising from a cave in Om. I don't think they're part of that deal.
1: Well, Soleimani, evidently his daughter, I think it was here in a bikini living large. I mean, these are top officials and close relatives.
0: And I think the Iranian...
1: think President...
0: Yeah, the Iranian... I'll let you go. I'm sorry, but you're breaking up and we can't hear that click constantly, but Gail, you're right. If you're at the top of Iranian society, you get the hell out, go to Switzerland. Soleimani's daughter lives large and in charge in Beverly Hills, and I hope they're kicked out of the country immediately. The average Iranian thinks about America the way you and I think about America. They want America to take over and destroy their government. I don't think we should do that. Well, we've had regime change in Iraq, how'd that go? Afghanistan, how'd that go? Vietnam, how'd that go? We should act against Iran, not because it's a terrible place to live and the policies don't work. How the policies don't work in most of the world. But when a country is this close to getting a nuclear weapon and said they're going to kill us, and they believe in this homicidal, suicidal philosophies, then that's different, completely different. Let's continue with Bob in Maryland, the home of the Terrapins. Bob in Maryland, welcome to the Bill Cunningham Show. And Bob, how are you?
2: I'm all right, Bill. How are you?
0: I'm living the American dream.
2: Good. It's still on the topic of what you're talking about. I think and I believe, because this is the last time we did this and I was successful, is that we need to have another little man from Independence, Missouri, with wire ring glasses and a bow tie. Who actually fought in the trenches as a sergeant, not like some fat slob like is and said, enough of this. We're going to Hiroshima and Nagasaki, you and Saran.
0: And you know, Harry Truman and Bess, I saw this great story about him. You know, when his presidency ended,

0: There's no such thing as a pension. And of course, he had no money. And so in January of 53, he was taken by the Secret Service to a train station. As the Eisenhower parties are going on, he took a train from Washington, D.C. with the former First Lady Bess and to Independence, Missouri. And he said several people on the train looked at this guy and said, nah, that's not President Truman.
1: Well, what's very interesting is about him is that, and you know this because I know you understand history, is this man only knew a few days about what we were going to do with Japan.
0: Yeah, yeah.
1: Yeah, it was like, because Roosevelt had just died.
0: Yeah, April 14th.
1: And but he knew this had to end, and there was only one way it was going to end.
0: Yeah, with us winning and them losing. And wouldn't it be helpful if the Senator Mark Kellys of this world, who get classified briefings from the Pentagon, do not give classified information to the nation's enemies killing American soldiers? Wouldn't that be helpful?
1: Yes, it would. That man is disgusting. He's a mushroom. That's all he is. He's just a little mushroom that you knock over. You know, nobody's going to remember him in history or understand who he is, but they know who Harry Truman is.
0: Harry Truman and that story, I saw this document. I love the History Channel. To watch him on a train, which took about 18 hours to go from Washington, D.C., and he had to live in his wife's family home. He had no money. No pension.
1: Yep.
0: People on the train thought, nah, that can't be President Truman on a train.
1: Well,
0: it was.
1: But I know it's amazing. But the thing is, we just got to stop this lily slapping, you know, and just
0: win.
1: Just hit them.
0: Win.
1: Be done with them.
0: Win. They're never going to stop. They will. Bob,
1: no.
0: They will not stop. I got an expert coming on in about an hour or so about that same point, and I'm going to ask him. Will they stop? Do they recognize they've lost their Navy, the Air Force, they have no Army, the buildings are gone, 10,000 sites have been hit? Do they understand the position they're in? And the answer on this column that I read, and my guest coming up about an hour, said it doesn't make any difference to them. I said,
1: no.
0: They don't care about that. They want to bring about the end of the world.
1: And Bill, they made a mistake on the column, this person, the 12th Emon, it's the 12th Moron.
0: Well, I think, you know, well, my religion teaches me that Jesus Christ died for my sins, rose from the dead on the third day, and is heaven and will judge the living and the dead. And if they believe there's a 12th Imam in a cave near Ohm who wants 7 billion people to be killed and murdered, who wants women to be raped, who wants children to go into minefields, sent there by their parents to blow up mines with keys to heaven around their neck, if they think that's the way to heaven, then basically, Bob, I'm in the wrong religion right now. Let's continue. Let's go to, we got thousands of calls. Let's continue. Let's go to David in Baltimore and then call in. We got John in San Diego. David, go ahead.
2: Thank you for taking my call. That was quite moving, your story about your mother. God bless her. I had to bring flowers to my mother's grave today.
0: Yeah.
2: So I'm choked
0: tough.
2: Up. God bless you, Mom.
0: Tough.
2: But I wanted to briefly say, as a former Navy guy, and I think Comrade Kelly is a former Navy as well, as someone who had to go through the polygraph, the background check, and the whole nine yards. Boy, that's not something you talk about every, oh yeah, I went through a poly. I hope that the grand jury for Comrade Senator Kelly is not in the Northeast. I would rather if the grand jury is summoned, I don't know, say Florida, or maybe Texas. And lastly, good sir, I wanted to ask, what can we do to get the Hudson Act voted on in the House? I mean, it's been a year and a half.
0: Right.
2: The Republican Party, I'll vote for the rhinos, but
0: feckless.
2: We got to have the right to carry voted on, sir.
0: Feckless. Let's stick for a moment with Senator Kelly. You try not to tell the enemy who's declared war on us, that are killing American service personnel, the status of our munitions. And he's got credibility. He comes out of a classified briefing.
2: You're still there, Bill.
0: Yeah,
2: I'm
0: here.
2: Sure if I had
0: yeah, yeah, yeah, yeah. In the Pentagon, and you're a Navy aviator, and basically he's been an astronaut, and now he's completely lost his way. And after a classified briefing, you tell the Iranians who are killing Americans what kind of munitions we have and how much are left.

0: I don't know how you stay in the Senate. I don't know how you still have a service pension. I don't know how you keep your rank. And Pete Hegseth said tonight that the Pentagon will review Senator Mark Kelly's public statements about classified briefing. Can you do that? Is that legitimate to come out of a Pentagon classified briefing and tell the nation's enemy killing soldiers, sailors, Marines, what kind of weapons we have left? I can't imagine that is not treason or, at minimum, sedition. Well, am I missing something? What are your thoughts? If you've been in the military, if you're currently in the military, and this happened this morning with Margaret Brennan on CBS News. Fortunately, as Pete Hegseth said, he doubts Iran is paying attention to the CBS Morning News on Sunday. But if they are, this is the wind beneath their wings to think, okay, let's not have peace. Let's continue to fight. Because a senator just told us that America is running out of bullets. What? Then he went on to say, in addition to that, that it would take many months or years to replenish the stock of American munitions. He said it will take a long time. Who does that help? Does that help us? Does it help Israel? Does it help Iran? Which of those three would you pick? And if you're sitting in Hegseth's shoes right now, what do you think about that? Is that something a United States senator, a retired military, should be doing? The senator told Brennan, Tomahawks, the Army tactical missile systems, the standard missiles, the terminal high altitude area defense, so-called THAAD rounds, Patriot rounds, used to defend the U.S. have been hit hard, adding it will take years to replenish stockpiles, and it could affect, hypothetically, the U.S. conflict with China. It's like, and the president's going to China, what, on Wednesday or Thursday? And Xi Jinping will be there? And he might say, you know, to Xi, what about working with us on this? Because I'm about, and I'm told, before the president goes to China, he's going to do one of two things, which is suspend the federal tax on gasoline, which is 18.4 cents per gallon, and or an embargo against sending oil or gasoline out of this hemisphere, which has happened before in 1973. So if China doesn't get oil and gasoline from the Straits of Hormuz and doesn't get it from Venezuela, where do they get it from? The answer is nowhere. It would be helpful if a United States senator, retired military on a pension, would not babble coming out of a classified briefing in the Pentagon. Would you agree? Let's take a short break. We have three lines open if you call now. 866-647-7337. 866-647-7337. Bill Cunningham, The Great American, with you every Sunday night.
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10: Now let's continue. We never stop. We simply continue. I'm led to believe by the White House in the next 1 to 3 days before the president leaves for China, he's going to issue a holiday on the federal gas tax, which is 18.4 cents per gallon, and encourage other states to do more. I know in Ohio, Governor Mike DeWine has said no. Other governors have said yes. Before I take some more calls, we have full lines. The story that broke this morning on Face the Nation and the headline on CNN about the issue is, Hegseth calls for Senator Mark Kelly to be investigated by Pentagon for a second time. As if diminishing his remarks, did he violate his oath, etc.? And the senator said on Face the Nation, quote, we've expended a lot of munitions, and that means the American people are less safe. Whether it's a conflict in the Western Pacific with China or somewhere else in the world, the munitions are depleted, quote unquote. That's what Senator Mark Kelly, coming out of a Pentagon briefing on Friday, comes out of a classified Pentagon briefing. He's on the Senate Armed Services Committee and Intelligence Committees. But he told Margaret Brennan on Face the Nation, and guess what? We don't have the balls to fight a war. And Hegseth, a few hours ago,

0: called to investigate the Arizona senator for a second time. Is it appropriate? And he has credibility. He gets a classified briefing on the Armed Services Committee, exactly what's happening, how much we have of what weapon systems, of which there are dozens. And he comes out on a national television broadcast as a United States senator, retired naval aviator, to tell the enemy, stay the course, don't have peace with us, we're running out of bullets. Run out of bullets? Iran, you're going to win. Is that the role of a U.S. senator, Mark Kelly, who a few months ago told military, in-service military, do not follow illegal orders? Of course, they knew that anyway. The implication, wink, wink, nod, nod, stand up and oppose Donald Trump in the military, implicitly. It's unbelievable that a United States senator, after a classified briefing, tells the enemy what he was told by the Pentagon. Would you agree? Let's continue with your calls. If a line becomes available, 866-647-7337. Bill Cunningham, the great American, with you and all of the great Americans, every Sunday night.
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3: Is accusing Ukraine of violating the U.S. brokered three-day truce.
4: Moscow accusing Kyiv of breaking a U.S. brokered ceasefire Sunday. Russian President Vladimir Putin speaking after his country held a military parade in Moscow marking the defeat of Nazi Germany in World War II. Russia's Ministry of Defense accuses Ukraine of committing more than 1,000 ceasefire violations. President Trump announced Friday that Russia and Ukraine had bowed to his request for a ceasefire running Saturday through Monday to mark Victory Day. Meanwhile, Ukrainian officials said Russian strikes killed at least one and injured more in the past 24 hours, but stopped short of accusing Moscow of breaking the truce. I'm Julie Walker.
3: Well, Democrats search for a plan to counter the Supreme Court's ruling on the Voting Rights Act. Correspondent Ken Lohrman reports.
5: Following the Supreme Court's narrowing of Section 2 of the Voting Rights Act in Louisiana versus Cali, Democrats are scrambling to assess mid-decade redistricting strategies as GOP states prepare to redraw maps that could cement Republican control in the South. While some blue and purple states show openness to what many see as gerrymandering, constitutional and legislative obstacles make widespread Democratic gains unlikely. Ken Lohrman reporting.
3: And more on these stories at townhall.com.
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3: A debate over how to make taxation across Europe more fair. Here's John Scott.
7: A report on taxation from the European Union drawing criticism as it calls for higher taxes on wealth, even as it admits Europe is losing millionaires and billionaires. The report proposes new taxes on capital gains, unrealized gains, inheritance, and even an exit tax for those who leave. Critics say the plan ignores a key issue. High tax rates may already be driving wealth out of Europe, not fixing inequality. John Scott reporting.
3: World's largest oil company, Aramco, reporting a 25% jump in first quarter profits amid tight global oil supplies. Company shifted some of its shipments to a pipeline that avoids the disrupted Strait of Hormuz. Aramco says its east-west pipeline, which runs through Saudi Arabia, now at full capacity. Breaking news and analysis, townhall.com. Now, the Pentagon has begun releasing files on UFOs.
8: The files feature intriguing sightings, such as a bright object making 90-degree turns over Kazakhstan and Buzz Aldrin observing a light source during Apollo 11. The release aims to promote transparency, though experts warn the videos can be misinterpreted. Some members of Congress are pushing for further disclosures, while the Pentagon's recent report found no evidence of alien technology. President Trump says in a post on Truth Social, the release of the files allows people to decide for themselves what's going on. Bob Agner reporting.
3: A new government data shows now older Americans control the majority of the nation's wealth. Baby boomers hold 51%.

0: 1% of American wealth, mainly through real estate, stocks, pension benefits, private business, as well as a few other assets, collectively valued at $90 trillion. More on these stories, townhall.com.
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0: 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The recipient of not one, but two prestigious Marconi Awards for his broadcast excellence. The one and only, Bill Cunningham.
1: Now, let's continue now. We never stop. We simply continue. Coming up later is Leland Vitter of News Nation and also an expert, Nick Berg. On Iran, he lived there for a long time. What's happening tonight there and more? Got thousands on hold. One last thought I have is the Democratic Party, as you know, liberal Democrats, caused the Confederacy to declare war in the United States of America. It imported about 12 million slaves into the United States. By the way, the 85% of the slaves went to Central America, South America, and elsewhere. Nonetheless, the Democratic Party would rather kill and be killed during the Civil War.

0: And now, and the Democratic Party, true to its roots, have endorsed Graham Platner to be the next U.S. Senator from the state of Maine in place of Susan Collins, not one of my favorites, but at least she's a Republican, so to speak. And they pushed Governor Janet Mills, who's been the... Now, let's continue. We never stop. We simply continue. And let's go to Greg in Michigan and thousands of others, and Steve in Massachusetts. Let's go to Steve first. He was in the military. Steve in Massachusetts, welcome to the Bill Cunningham Show. Steve, how are you?
1: I'm doing well. Thank you very much, Bill. Thank you very much for taking my call. I appreciate it. Yeah, I was in the military for 30 years with the reserves and active duty, basically in Washington, D.C., and if I ever gave any information out on the capability of the U.S. military, they'd throw me in jail because you sign your life away with these things. You know, when you get a brief and stuff like that, sometimes you have to sign in. And what the president can do, why don't he activates, you know, recall to active duty Kelly from Arizona and then put him up in the military justice system. He can do that. So any capability that anybody would spill the beans, so to speak, could be in very, very big hot water.
0: Explain how that works, Steve. Let's say, in this case, he's on CBS's Face the Nation this morning. He's talking across the world, I would imagine, about U.S. weapon stock, how much are left. They've been depleted. It takes us years to get them back. You're saying that the commander-in-chief could recall Senator Mark Kelly and then do what with him?
1: Yeah, as a, let's say, a retired military person up to the year 70, if you're 70 years old, you can be recalled. Even if you're out of the military, you can be recalled to active duty because of a national emergency. But that would be up to the president to say. So they could, he could actually reactivate him, bring him on active duty, and then put him in the military's judicial system. So anybody who is 70 years old out of the military can still be recalled due to national circumstances.
0: I'm looking up how old he is. He's not. I'm pretty certain he's not 70. He appears to be in his 60s.
1: Right.
0: And so, could you court-martial him? Could you say
1: yes?
0: You cannot. He's on the Armed Services Committee. He comes out of a Pentagon briefing and tells the nation's enemy we're running out of bullets.
1: And in the briefing itself, they always say this
0: 62.
1: Brief is either secret or top secret or whatever. No foreign, you know, you can't let information out about this. So they always start the briefs wherever it is in the U.S. government, especially with top secret stuff. You say, hey, this brief is top secret, this brief is secret or whatever, and you can't spill the beans.
0: And why would he do this? What's the advantage of telling the nation's military enemy who's killed American service personnel, do not make a peace, keep it going, we're running out of bullets? Quote, this is Senator Kelly, quote, we've expended a lot of munitions, and that means the American people are less safe. Whether it's a conflict in the Western Pacific with China or somewhere else in the world, the munitions are depleted. If you're Iran and you get this, do you say, wait a minute, America is running out of bullets. We're not going to have peace. We're going to keep killing American service personnel. And Senator Mark Kelly gave aid and comfort to the enemy.
1: It's a strategy of the Democrats to undercut President Trump and to say that, okay, the war in Iran is bad, et cetera. We're going to lose. You know, we shouldn't have gotten into it. He's doing it for propaganda, political reasons.
0: Unbelievable. I'm thinking, you know, columnists, so-called experts have said yes, but we can create again everything we got. But this is a war of our time. We must win. Even Thomas Friedman of the Times said this is a conflict. I guess Senator Kelly now would say, okay, withdraw all the ships, the Marines, the Air Force, and then what? What happens then? The same group.
1: They get a nuclear bomb, and then they... either put it on a ship and just throw it out in the bay someplace in, Tampa Bay or New York Bay or Boston Bay.
0: Then what?
1: Whatever, they could do that. You don't need a missile to bring a dirty bomb over, and that would create panic. So we have to stop Iran from getting any nuclear capability.
0: Because they would use it.
1: You bet.
0: I got an expert coming up.

0: says absolutely, because of that imam, the 12th imam in a cave in Ohm, and thousands of Revolutionary Guard believes that to have him emerge, there must be Armageddon with fire and brimstone all over the world. And, exactly. And those guys want to die. They don't want to live. Hell, Kim Jong-un, Putin, Xi, they want to live. This group wants to die and take us with them.
1: And in Iran, of course, the political and theological, the religious, are intertwined so much, there's no way getting around that. So whatever they say politically, they're doing it for a theological reason, and they want to bring on the iman, the new iman. You know, let's blow up the world and kill everybody. Terrible.
0: Well, I don't know what to, you know, how much better, Steve, would we be if retired military, the Democratic Party, which has said for the last 47 years they can never get a nuclear weapon. That was said by Jimmy Carter. It was said by the Clintons. It was said by Kamala Harris, Barack Hussein Obama, Joe Biden. Just give me the name. Yes, they can never get a nuclear weapon. The International Atomic Energy Agency said they're close to getting a nuclear weapon. They got 60%, and let's face it, no one needs above 10% for nuclear power, electrical reasons. They want to get a nuclear weapon. They have missile technology, and they told us they're going to use it. Now, Senator Mark Kelly is telling them now's the time to do nothing because we're running out of bullets.
1: And it's because of propaganda. The Democrats want a strategy to undermine Trump and the U.S. military. And you don't hear any other senators or congresspeople blasting Kelly about this. Terrible.
0: Well, you're close to this Graham Plattner guy who's the Nazi tattoos and symbols of the Holocaust, gay slurs, women, Christians, blacks, white men, everyone. And the Democratic Party said, well, Governor Janet Mills, you know, you're not radical enough. You're a governor of Maine. Let's get this Nazi to represent us. And the Jewish senator from New York says, I endorse that guy.
1: It is terrible. And Mills, too, up there, Governor Mills, believe it or not, her brother is a lawyer up there. And who does he defend in real estate transactions? Communist Chinese who have 200 illegal marijuana farms operating in Maine right now, and all of that black market marijuana is coming into other states like New Hampshire and Massachusetts. Underground, black market. It's terrible. It's undermining America.
0: I've had guests on. There's huge grow farms in Maine, Oklahoma, Texas,
1: correct,
0: California, and they undermine. You don't know what's in it. Fentanyl's in it. They undermine the economic systems of those states that want to have marijuana, which I think is often a problem. We're zoned out enough. And the Chinese are making billions of dollars off these grow farms inside of our country, along with their own police stations inside our country, along with 1 million Chinese students inside our universities. And we act as if that's not a problem.
1: And they're paying off politicians like Governor Mills and all the other politicians up there, I'm afraid to say, under the table to allow all of this stuff to go on. It's to me, it's crazy. It is just unbelievable.
0: You can't make it up.
1: No.
0: And one other thought. I'm glad you brought this up. You know, reapportionment's a big deal.
1: Oh, my God.
0: You seem like you're a knowledgeable person on these issues. And I have a list here of the Republican representatives, shall we say, in states controlled by the Democrats. Let's go to Massachusetts, which voted 38% for Donald Trump. 38% Massachusetts. How many Republican seats are there in Congress in Massachusetts?
1: Right now, zero, but that's not just the problem of the congressional. They also have done it on the local state rep and local Senate.
0: Sure.
1: Massachusetts Senate districts, they've done the same thing. Here in north central Massachusetts, where I am from, they have more independents and Republicans than they do
0: Democrats.
1: So we have no representation in Congress.
0: Uncovered.
1: It's terrible.
0: And how about this? Massachusetts, no seats. Connecticut, Republican, no seats. Maine, no seats. New Mexico, no seats. New Hampshire, no seats. Rhode Island, no Republican seats. Vermont, no Republican seats. Hawaii, no Republican seats. And Delaware, no Republican seats. That's 10 states with no Republicans. But that's okay because Democrats do it. They started the game.
1: Gerrymandering started right here in Massachusetts with

0: Governor Gary, G-E-R-R-Y, and they pronounce it gerrymandering. And he started it years ago to actually come up with districts that look like a salamander to make sure that the Democrats got the vote.
1: Well, Democrats have played the game for 30 years. The Republicans are in it. Steve, brilliant telephone call, and thank you. Thank you. God bless you. Let's continue. All right, those 10 states, by the way, with no Republicans, none, represent about 40 seats in the House of Representatives. And for the last 20 to 30 years, nobody's complained about it. When Republicans are gerrymandered to death, that's okay. When Republicans get in the game, well, that's racist. Let's continue with more. Bill Cunningham, the Great American, with you every Sunday night.
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All right, Billy Cunningham, the Great American. I've been texting with a friend of mine from Kentucky. I like to know how Kentucky is a thoroughly red Trump state. You have Thomas Massey in Kentucky. You got Rand Paul in Kentucky. You got Mitch McConnell in Kentucky. You got Governor Beshear, a Democrat, in Kentucky. There's probably not a congressional delegation more anti-Trump than one of the reddest states in America, Kentucky. And by the way, gerrymandering has been around for 200 years and will be around for another 200 years. When the Democrats do it, no problem at all. None. So, over the last two cycles, Massachusetts, 38% vote for Trump. How many Republican congressmen or senators? Zero. Connecticut, 42% for Trump. Republican congressmen, zero. Senators, zero. The state of Maine, 46% Republican. How many seats in the Congress from Maine? Zero. How about New Mexico? 46% Republican votes, but no seats in Congress. New Hampshire, 48%, no seats in Congress for the Republicans. Rhode Island, 42% Republican, no seats in the Congress. Vermont, 32% Republican, no seats in the Congress. Hawaii, 37% Republican, no seats in the Congress. Delaware, 42% Republican, no seats in the Congress. Does Margaret Brennan or CNN care about that? In Illinois, 17 congressional seats, 15 Democrats, when 45% voted for Trump. Two of the 17 in Illinois. Do they care about this at all? This is all propaganda. The Democrats have perfected the gerrymandering game, and now the Republicans are late to the game, but the Democrats started it by having all these states have no Republican representation in Congress. None. That's 35 Democratic seats secured. Unbelievable. Let's continue. Nick Berg, put a call into him. He's an expert on Iran and the 12th Imam emerging from that cave. Also later on is Leland Vittert of News Nation. Bill Cunningham, the Great American, with you and all great Americans. Guess what? Every Sunday night.

0: With SRN News, I'm Jason Walker. President Trump is soundly rejecting Iran's response to an American proposal to end the war. He calls it totally unacceptable. President says Iran has been playing games with the United States and the rest of the world for the past 47 years. Russia and Ukraine accusing one another of breaking a U.S. brokered ceasefire. Both sides say people had been killed and wounded by drone and artillery strikes carried out in the past 24 to 36 hours. In the meantime, Vladimir Putin's grip on power may be slipping just a bit. Reports out of Russia say that he is retreating now into tighter security, cracking down on internet freedoms throughout Russia, and apparently also is facing growing dissent from inside the country. This is SRN News.
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2: 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Now we're moving on to Project Freedom, which is to secure the Strait of Hormuz, and he said that he believes that the War Powers Act is unconstitutional.
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9: Bill Cunningham, the Great American. Of course, the last few days, lots of interesting things have happened relative to Iran. And the president had a 17, 18, 19-point peace plan. I would think mainly through Pakistan, was telling the Iranians, you know what? You have to get rid of the enriched uranium. There has to be opening up of the Straits of Hormuz. We're not going to release money back to you, and we're not going to allow you economically to participate in the world economy until these things happen. And several hours ago, the Iranian regime said, not going to happen. No, no, no. And the president, sometime earlier, about 5 or 6 hours ago, said, get ready. Here it comes. Something big. And he keeps threatening, like the end of civilization, things of that character. He has a scathing response. So I thought, well, let's get a hold of Nick Berg. He is an American author and a former U.S. Special Ops soldier Nick Berg. He's got a novel out, Shadows of Tehran, forged in conflict from Iranian rebel to American soldier, which is quite a journey. He grew up in Tehran during the Iranian Revolution, actively opposed the regime, fled the country, and came to America, served in the U.S. Special Operations. And Nick Berg, welcome to the Bill Cunningham Show. And first of all, the last three or four days, what do you think the proposals of the president through Pakistan, completely rejected by the Iranian current leadership? What is your read on what might happen next?
5: So thank you for having me on, Bill. I really appreciate it.
9: Yes, sir.
5: I think that the issue here is that there's too many red lines on both sides right now, especially on the Iranian side. The Iranian leadership have been, the top leadership have been decimated, but there is still a lot of fractions in Iran that are the hardliners. And one thing I want to make sure your listeners understand about the power struggles inside of Iran, there is some moderates there, but the country is being run by IRGC. And their sole purpose right now, the sole purpose of IRGC is a world war and end of times. They're trying to rush everything towards the end of times because that's the Shiite ideology. And so that's why the president didn't want him to have nuclear weapons, because they would use it, definitely. So one of the things is that right now, it's kind of a stalemate. And the best thing that the president has done is the embargo that they have on their economy to kind of drive the model of all of the lower ranking IRGC people and the regular people to have the hardship of the economy. And they can understand that, okay, it is time to stop this thing and maybe overthrow the government.
9: At this time, when you talk about the red line, and I had scholars on a month or two ago who talked about some Muhammad living in some cave in Ohm, O-H-M, and the end of times. And this guy talked about, instead of wanting peace, the Iranian, the IRGC, and the mullahs, they want

0: die, and they believe the nukes would get them there quicker. Explain how the end of times. Do you buy into the prophet living in a cave somewhere in Ulm, ready to emerge when they use nuclear weapons? What is that?
1: So in the Islamic Shiite ideology, the conversation is, it's not Muhammad, it's actually, his name is Mahdi. He's the 12th Imam of the Shiite group. And he would come back as the savior of the world and the end of times. And it's every Shiite's responsibility to hasten that as much as possible and get to that level. Oh. There is people in the IRGC that truly believe that. And he is actually, they believe that there's a well inside of a cave in the city of Qom, that he is going to come out of that well, and people go over there and actually pray around that well, inside of that cave. And that is their ideology. They Jeez. Don't want a peaceful world. Yeah. Their whole ideology is based on destroying everything for their Mahdi to come back, basically.
0: And so, the 12th Iman, when this guy emerges from this cave or this well near Ulm, that's the end of times, like the apocalypse. I may go to Fatima, Portugal, some of the appearances of the Blessed Virgin for healing and for love and peace. But in the Shia faith, those who believe such things, that the world must end, preferably with nuclear weapons killing everybody. And then the Imam emerges, and I guess the followers of this Iman go to heaven with the virgins. Is that the deal?
1: That is the deal. Absolutely. Well, you got it.
0: Well, how do you reason with someone like that?
1: You can't. That's the problem. And that is the thing that everybody has been saying. This is the reason that for 47 years, these guys, nobody had been able to really reason with them. And the other problem is that Iran geographically is a very hard country to conquer. From mountains in the north, mountains in the south, it's a vast, big, gigantic country. It's not like Iraq or Afghanistan. Iraq is a flat country, smaller. Iran, technologically, is very hard to go through all of these mountains. So putting troops on the ground, would be basically like sitting ducks over there. So that is not the right option either. And what I think this president, when he said he's coming, and I heard a lot of people on the right keep criticizing the president for doing this. He said no more wars, no more foreign wars, and all of that stuff. But his first mandate was to make America great again and protect America. That is what he's doing. He's following his first mandate. Well, he saw the threat, and he had to do something with it.
0: Well, we sit here now, and I'm thinking something. And you can't keep saying civilization will end, totally unacceptable, get ready. And you can't keep, Trump's been saying that for weeks. You got it. You know, Trump's doing everything in his power to give them a lifeline. You want to call a friend. You got to call a friend. Call Pakistan. He's throwing lifelines, and they're not pulling it in, maybe because who's in power, who isn't. Let's go back just a little bit. Talk about you have experiences growing up in Iran and rebelling against the regime as a teenager. What period was that, and tell us what you did.
1: That was somewhere around 1984, 1985, 86, in that period of time. And it was right after the Iran and Iraq war started. And the country after the revolution basically turned upside down. Now, my dad is American, my mother's Iranian, I grew up with my mother in Iran. And the country was completely turned upside down. There was so many restrictions on women, on freedoms. If you wanted to buy a Michael Jackson tape, you had to buy it like you buy drugs here, buying heroin here in the back of the street. You knew a guy that knew a guy, and you exchange money. And if you get caught with it, there was 100 lashes just because you had a tape of Michael Jackson. Mm. And if you had a dog and you walked with a dog down the up the street, they will shoot the dog and they will take you to jail for at least 3 months because dogs weren't allowed. Jeez. You weren't allowed to have a dog. So it was very restrictive society, checkpoints everywhere, and there was no rhyme or reason on anything. They can come and open the door and come into your house and search your house for any reason.

0: And there's no such thing as warrants and rule of law and any of them. So at that point, my thought process was, and you know, when you're young, you think you can change the world. And my thought process was, is if I can hurt these guys enough, if I can figure out a way to overturn this government, I should at least give it a shot and try.
1: And so you
0: Obviously,
1: left.
0: I wasn't successful, but yes. So I had to get out of the country.
1: I think the hope is, excuse me, the Iranian people will somehow arise. That the Iranian people
0: That
1: themselves,
0: is the hope.
1: give me your perspective on whether that would happen.
0: Well, it did happen in January, and they were massacred. And there was 40,000 people that died on the streets in Tehran and in other cities. And that's because they're not armed. That's the problem. They don't have weapons. And one of the things that we should do is to arm those people and smuggle arms into Iran and let them fight their own government. Because if you look at it, Bill, Iran is a country of 90,000 people.
1: 90 million,
0: I'm
1: 90
0: sorry, 90 million. Yeah, 90 million people. And about 90% of that 90 million is against the government. There's 10% of them, which that's a huge number. It's about 9 million people that are pro-government. And those are usually have some ties to the IRGC and they have money hidden all over the world. But there's 9 million people over there that are supporting that government. Now, since the war have started, I have people that I talk to in Iran, and they have actually brought in the Al-Shabaab from Iraq. They bought the Al-Fatimiyah group from Afghanistan, and these guys are the ones that are patrolling the streets with machine guns right now in Tehran. There's pictures of them on the internet if you look for. Now, these people cannot rise against machine guns. They're going to get mowed down again. So the best thing that we can do is we need to smuggle arms into Iran and give and arm those people, and these people will take down the government.
1: Well, I pray to God that happens. Let's get out your crystal ball, Nick Berg. What happens? It's a few months from now. The Iranian economy continues to be in free fall. The Straits of Hormuz are partially open, and the Revolutionary Guard is still in charge. And it's now I don't know. This is May. Let's say it's July and August. Trump's numbers are in the crapper. It looks ugly. If this thing gets solved and the economy rips and roars, the Republican Party will do quite well in November, but something else got to happen. What happens to Iran? What happens to the world if they stay in charge at the end of all this? Revolutionary Guard.
0: They're gonna keep doing what they're doing. They're gonna keep being the menace in the world. They're gonna keep trying to fund these terrorist groups, the Hezbollah, the Hamas, and all of these people in the world, and they're gonna keep doing what they have been doing. The Houthis in Yemen, they are the biggest sponsor of terrorists in the world. They're the head of the snake, and we have to take that group down. One way or the other, that's gotta happen.
1: Even Thomas Friedman, New York Times, not exactly a friend of Donald Trump's, says it must be done. We're in this thing now. We simply can't take the liberal democratic position and say, okay, just bring everybody home. Bring home the Navy, bring home the ships, and just let it happen. What would happen if that occurred?
0: No, we are too far in it. We are too far in it at this point. I mean, I think the prior presidents before Trump, that none of them wanted to have this problem because they thought that it's gonna cause a problem internally in the United States for them. That's why none of them had the guts to do it. I think now let me tell you, Bill, I'm not a big Trump supporter, but with this one, I am 100% with him on this.
1: Because
0: And
1: why?
0: I think he is doing the right thing.
1: We have about 1 million people listening right now. Tell the person living in Dubuque, Iowa, the person living in Austin, Texas, the person living in Delhi Township, tell them as to why we have to stay the course. Why?
0: The reason is that we didn't pay attention before 9/11, and you saw what happened. And that was one rich Saudi Arabia guy living in the middle of the desert with no resources, and 9/11, and he orchestrated 9/11. Imagine somebody worse than him that is looking for the end of the times, and a group of people that have a resources of the entire oil-rich country in the world, and they're building nuclear weapons. What do you think they

0: able to do. If a lonely guy named Bin Laden can orchestrate 9/11 and
1: Yeah.
0: kill as many Americans, what do you think these guys were able to do if they get their hands on a nuke?
1: What if Osama bin Laden had nuclear weapons, or what? But Iranians were close to
0: Exactly.
1: what the International Atomic Energy Agency says they were a few weeks away from 90% enrichment of that uranium. In which case, you wouldn't need a nuclear missile. You could put it on a ship, on a truck, on a train, and get it into Israel, and somehow on a barge get it in the New York Harbor and just set it off. And is there any doubt in your
0: Right.
1: mind they would do it?
0: Absolutely, they would do it. They would do it in a heartbeat. And the thing that people need to realize, this is our problem. This is America first. What Trump is doing, this is America first. We needed to deal with this problem. This is not just an Israeli problem. This is not just a Middle East problem. This is the whole world problem. And the thing is that they will do anything to get their hands on a nuclear missile and to use that nuclear missile. I
1: Yeah.
0: mean, you hear this for 47 years, they've been shouting death to America. Why do you think they've been doing that?
1: They're sending us a message, and we haven't heard the message, because when I filled up my Chevy Blazer earlier today, it cost me $75 to fill up my Chevy Blazer, and gasoline's gone in Ohio from like $2.95 a gallon to like a $4.95 a gallon, an extra $2 a gallon. And the average American cannot tell the difference between Iran and Iraq. There was a Alan Jackson song in country music, "I Don't Know the Difference." The average American doesn't know the difference between Iran and Iraq. But Iraq did not have nuclear weapons, and Somalis don't have nuclear weapons. Afghanistan didn't have nuclear weapons. Vietnam didn't have nuclear weapons. But this particular regime, it has told us for almost half a century, "We're going to kill you." And now they're close to the means to get it done, and the average American's got to be sold the idea that this is our fight to save the lives of our children and grandchildren, but also our lives. And if we don't take on this fight
0: Yes.
1: and win, the world as we know it would be over, and now we got serious problems.
0: Yeah, absolutely. I mean, look at we got into World War II late, but we got the job done. And it took a lot of brave Americans to fight that war and a lot of brave Americans back at home to support that war. And
1: Yeah.
0: it wasn't easy those times either.
1: No.
0: It was hard.
1: Very hard. We got it done
0: Very
1: within 4
0: hard.
1: years. But we don't have the idea in this country. The Democratic Party, liberals, college professors, late night talk show host, and many others do not want us to be in this war, because I don't want to be in the war either. I don't want this to happen. But America is divided badly, and every month that goes by, it gets worse. Can you smell what I'm cooking?
0: Yeah, absolutely, Bill. I completely agree with you on this because when you look at it, is that people don't understand the threat because we had so many good years
1: Yeah.
0: since World War II. And so we have lived in comfort and we had all of these privileges that most of the world doesn't have. I was on another show and I told them, I said, look, people, understand, America is the last hope for freedom in the world. There's nowhere else to go. This is it.
1: Yeah.
0: We got to protect this and we got to protect our freedoms. I don't care if it's Trump or if it's somebody else. Let's put politics aside. This is not about Trump.
1: No.
0: And there's no one person in this world that's going to do everything right.
1: No.
0: I might not agree with a lot of things that Trump does, but on this one, he's right. And we need to back the president.
1: All right, we got to run. Nick Berg, love your stuff. It's wonderful. Thanks for your comments. You have your feet in both countries. You understand both. This is a dagger at the heart of our country. They're going to slice our throat. They're going to kill us. And we have to respond in self-defense. This is not warmongering. This is self-defense. Nick Berg, got to go. Once again, thanks for coming on the Bill Cunningham Show, and you're a great American. Thank you very much.
0: I appreciate it, Bill. Thank you.
1: God bless you. Nick Berg, listen to what he's saying. Bill Cunningham with you every Sunday night.
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0: Billy Cunningham, the great American. One thing about Nick Berg, not a Trump supporter, who says we must win this war over the protestations of individuals like Senator Mark Kelly, who said on CBS Morning News today that we're running out of bullets to fight the war after a classified briefing in the Pentagon. To me, that is nothing but sedition and treason. Let's continue with more. Coming up next is an expert, shall we say, on all things Iranian and more, and also the assassination attempts. Bill Cunningham with you every Sunday night.
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7: News this hour from Town Hall. I'm Jason Walker. President Trump is rejecting Iran's response to an American proposal to end the war. He calls it unacceptable. President says that Tehran has been playing games with the United States and the rest of the world for 47 years. In the meantime, Arkansas GOP Senator Tom Cotton amazed by the claim from Trump critics that Iran's military is actually winning the war.
8: All their friends have been killed. They're afraid of being killed. They're afraid to turn on their phones because they think a bomb is going to drop on them the minute they do. Their Navy is sunk to the bottom of the sea. They have no air defenses left, and we've vastly degraded their missile and drones, as well as their manufacturing capabilities to replace those things. It doesn't exactly look like a victory to me.
7: Cotton making his comments on the Salem Radio Network. United Nations body changes in projects on so-called climate change. Here's correspondent Ken Lorman.
9: The UN's Intergovernmental Panel on Climate Change has removed its most extreme and implausible climate scenarios from its new framework, acknowledging that prior projections described what some see as impossible futures. This change has implications for climate policy, including reduced urgency for steep emission cuts by 2030, though media coverage of the shift remains limited.
7: Policy initiatives, meanwhile, such as the science-based targets, are adjusting rules to reflect reduced urgency for drastic emission cuts. A man in custody now in Syracuse, New York, after shooting three officers, getting into a six-hour standoff with authorities. Officials say the 55-year-old man wounded the officers with a shotgun before barricading himself. More on these stories, townhall.com.
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1: President Trump's Religious Liberty Commission preparing to make recommendations after more than a year of hearings. Bob Agnew reports.
2: Commissioners have spoken about their priorities, which largely reflect the conservative, evangelical, and Catholic membership. One idea is to increase avenues for religious expression in public schools and other public settings. Another is making public money more available to religious organizations, and there is a push to allow for religious-based exemptions from some regulations and classroom lessons. Bob Agnew reporting.
1: Schools and universities around the nation recovering from an outage tied to a cyber attack that knocked down Canvas. The online platform manages exams, course notes, lecture videos, grades, and much more. The disruption hit in the middle of finals, a very high-stress time when students and instructors rely very heavily on that platform. It's now back up. Breaking news and analysis, townhall.com. We are learning more about the bizarre incident in Denver involving a person who walked onto the runway as a plane was preparing to take off.
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4: South Frontier 4345, we're stopping on the runway. We just hit somebody. We have an engine fire.
3: The plane en route to L.A., the pilot aborting takeoff.
4: There was an individual walking across the runway.
3: One engine on the wing, seen in pictures, severely damaged, caught fire, causing smoke on the plane and an emergency evacuation.
4: We've got smoke in the aircraft. We're going to evacuate on the runway.
3: Passengers taking to social media to complain about the slow pace of that evacuation off the plane and down that inflatable slide. The NTSB looking into that as well. Denver Airport reports 12 injuries, 5 people went to the hospital. I'm Julie Walker.
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0: 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Now, here's the man who's been recognized as radio's best, the recipient of not one, but two prestigious Marconi Awards for his broadcast excellence, the one and only Bill Cunningham.
1: Hi, Billy Cunningham, the great American. We'll continue to follow the events in Iran and the Middle East. It appears the Iranians are acting like Iranians, which by that I mean they're suicidal, homicidal, and genocidal. They don't want peace. They want to die. They want to take everybody with them. But in addition to that, we have terrible circumstances of large numbers of individuals wanting to kill the president of the United States. Unprecedented. There's been three so-called legitimate attempts on

life. The first two, it's only an act of God kept Donald Trump alive. And Ronald Reagan also was shot at the same location at the Hilton Hotel. No president has been subjected to the level of violence inflicted upon Donald Trump. In fact, about 50% of liberal, self-identified liberals believe that political violence against Donald Trump is somehow justified. And so whether it's the Luigi effect or others, there's large numbers of assassins laying in wait. Whether you're a Supreme Court justice or whether you're in the Congress, as Stephen Scalise is, or Donald Trump, people are gunning. And as Donald Trump Jr. says, the bullets appear to be coming in one direction. But in addition to that, Todd Sheets has a newsletter on wealth and progress, currently available free of charge on Substack, also available on YouTube, Spotify, and Apple, and also the book 2008 Would Really Happen. And this article kept my eye because it is entitled The Hilton Paradox. And Todd Sheets explains what Reagan was going through beginning his term, March 31st of 1980.

0: Now we have Trump trying to do the same things. He's trying to get the economy going again after it's been stagnant for an extended period of time. And he's trying to bolster America's interest in a new Cold War against China, which also plays out in Latin America with what's happened in Venezuela and in the Middle East with the things that you're talking about. Now, the one big difference or the paradox was that back when Reagan was hit, I don't know if people will remember this or they may be too young. Famously, he was close to death when he was wheeled into the George Washington University Hospital. And in spite of the fact, you know, he was an irrepressible character, as they wheeled him into the operating room, he looked at all the nurses and the surgeons and he said, "I hope you all are Republicans." And one of his surgeons famous, yeah, exactly. And one of his surgeons famously said, "Mr. President, today we are all Republicans." And the paradox I pointed out in the recent Substack piece is that is something Donald Trump would never hear. That is one of the huge differences now.
1: No.
0: You know, there would not be that kind of unity if something had happened to Trump. And that's the big difference between the two time periods.
1: Todd Sheets, I can remember O'Neill, Tip O'Neill, the Democrats praying for Ronald Reagan's recovery. It was thought it wasn't a big deal. We found out a day or two later it was a very big deal. He was very close to death. And I would not want Akeem Jeffries or Chuck Schumer operating on Donald Trump right now. I'm not sure we'd have a similar outcome. Why have politics become so acidic?
0: Yeah, I think the big thing here, and I've written about this a number of times, is that we are in the midst of regime change. And what has happened since that time, you know, back in the early 1980s, even though the far left had played a very significant role in changing the dynamics of the 1960s and 1970s, you still had kind of the old guard in the Democratic Party who still was like the figureheads and ran the party. And those people had a very different view than Democrats today. Even though they disagreed with Republicans on lots of things, they still thought America was the greatest country in the history of the world, and that overall capitalism was a far superior system to socialism, communism, any of the kinds of collectivisms that you'd want to see or that they talk about now. But now here we are, you know, 40-some years later, and what's happened is that radical part of the party has risen up, and they have a very different view on those issues. They see America as largely as a flawed, repressive, colonistic country built on supremacy instead of one built on the greatest Western principles in history that have lifted more people up from poverty than anything else. And they see capitalism as something that needs to be overthrown and replaced with those collectivisms, you know, the socialism, communism, and that kind of thing. And because they know that Trump is the first major challenge to their increasing agenda to move us down that path, they will stop at nothing to try and bring his presidency to an end. So there's nothing they won't say, there's nothing that they won't support. You know, everybody calls it Trump derangement syndrome. But I think that's the big difference between then and now.
1: Todd Sheets, you say in your column, there's no formula for bipartisanship, which is why the modern Democratic Party cannot bring itself to support a war against Iran that many, including Thomas Friedman of the Times, actually agree with. And that is why so many in the party, Jimmy Kimmel, for example, can't even bring themselves to directly condemn an assassination attempt on the president's life. In fact, when he told that inappropriate joke 2 days before the recent attempt at the correspondence dinner, he pictured Melania Trump as a widow. And then when all these events took place, I did not see the media go to any named face of the Democratic Party to get a reaction, because I knew what the reaction was going to be, which is, I'm sorry it didn't happen. And especially so many attempts on his life. And so you end up by saying, when will this end? Before we get there, you make a great point about the radicals of the 60s and 70s that some tried to bomb the Pentagon and kill a bunch of people, and they were ostracized by that Democratic Party in the 60s and 70s. But then one of the alkalites of that group became more or less a teacher and a supporter of Barack Hussein Obama, the Weather Underground. And so we have Weather Underground today all over the country that want to ignore federal law, almost want to separate from the union.

0: that don't want to enforce federal law, which is ICE, et cetera, within their communities. And so we have a different group of radicals, because the radicals of today are inside the tent of the Democratic Party. The radicals of the 60s and 70s were not. I think that's another point in your column.
1: That's absolutely the point. The point I made was that basically up through the 1990s, we still had this kind of old world view of America, even among the Democrats, as America is a great country. It's had its flaws. We've made it our mistakes, like all countries have. But by and large, no country has done more for more people around the world and inside of their own country than America has. We created the middle class. We saved Europe from self-destruction twice during the 20th century, and then we won the Cold War, which was a greater threat to them than it was to us. As we did all that, we lifted more people up. And I think, you know, through the Clinton era, with all of Clinton's faults, he basically governed as if he believed those things. He continued the Reagan policies.
0: Yes.
1: People might forget.
0: Yes.
1: You know, he said the era of big government is over and that kind of thing. But after the Clinton era ended, and as we got into the 2000s, with the mistakes that were made there, is that's when we started to see the ascendance of the far left become the leaders of the party. They left, it stopped being a small faction, very vocal at times, and they started to be the heart and soul of the Democratic Party, and that's where we are today. That we saw that kind of in a continuous movement beginning in the 2000s, running through the 2010s, through Barack Obama, and then through the Joe Biden era.
0: You know, I watched Senator Fetterman, John Fetterman of Pennsylvania, on with Bill Maher. And Bill Maher's had more lucid thoughts recently than ever before. And John Fetterman is most unwelcome in the Democrat Party. And much like Arlen Specter, I think in 2009 switched from Republican to Democrat, then it was beaten in the primary in 2010. John Fetterman doesn't have a home in the Democratic Party. And he made the point that the policies and the things that I believe in fit comfortably inside Bill Clinton and Barack Hussein Obama. Now, the things I believe about the southern border and law enforcement and correct kind of spending programs, it's the same. John Fetterman would fit nicely inside the Democratic Party until about 2015 or 2016, 2017, when finally an outsider came horizontally to the presidency. The last one, I think it was Dwight D. Eisenhower, but he was a general, for God's sakes. And they couldn't take it anymore. And instead of buckling down on middle-class values, middle-class Americans, dirt under your fingernails, work hard, work smart, defend the American way of life. The Democratic Party had a leftward turn to AOC and the Squad and to Tim Walz and to Kamala Harris. And now Fetterman doesn't fit inside the Democratic Party or the Republican Party because of his other positions. And Fetterman made that point that the I played repeatedly many of the cuts and quotes of Obama and Hillary Clinton and Bill Clinton. They all sounded like Donald Trump when it comes to many issues today, but something flipped and something changed. Do you have some sense as to why that happened? Because the Democratic Party was losing national elections, but they were doing okay in the urban areas. But they markedly said, we're going to go radical left way out there because of what? Because of the cities? Can they win without agenda, do you think, in the midterms and in 2028? Can they nominate AOC? On some of the morning shows, she's being mentioned as a presidential candidate. And I'm thinking, what world do we live in? How do you see that playing out, Todd Sheets? How do you see it?
1: Yeah, I think that's going to be a very interesting thing to watch, because so far what's happened is they have won elections, you know, here recently, as you mentioned, with Barack Obama, and then with Joe Biden. But Barack Obama played the role of a moderate. You know, he convinced everybody he was a moderate, and in some ways he was a moderate, but deep down, you know, I mean, I read his book, The Audacity of Hope, and as I read that, I said, you know, this guy is basically, on economic issues, he's an FDR, government take over the economy kind of Democrat. But he's hiding that. You know, he would talk about the tech industry positively and favorably. He had their support. So I think he was a little bit of a wolf in sheep's clothing. Trump came along, and I think one of the reasons they cannot stand Trump so much, they've gone with this Hitler agenda, is Trump was the first politician from anywhere, but especially from the Republicans, who was willing to stand up to the whole cancel culture psychology that

0: they were using to try and shut down anybody else's opinion. You know, that wokeism and cancel culture developed during the 2000s. It got far worse during the 2010s. And most of the Republican politicians were afraid to take that on. You know, they felt like they were going to get canceled. And so they tried to cancel Trump with this Hitler narrative. But Trump wasn't afraid of it. And he just kind of, looked it in the eye and stared it down. And when that happened, they knew they were in for a fight. And they had kind of become the major political force in America through that period of time. And Trump was a threat to trying to undo almost everything that they had done. And then Biden came along. And so, you know, Biden, again, he played the role of a moderate. You know, this is the old Joe Biden believes in America, you know, the kind of guy that we would have been concerned about Reagan back in the 1980s. So they had a figurehead who looked like he was moderate that could get elected. But then behind the scenes, especially as time went on and his mental faculties declined more and more, you know, it was AOC, it was Bernie Sanders, it was Elizabeth Warren. Their agenda was running the party during the 4 years of the Biden administration. Can that agenda get elected by the broad population? I would doubt it. And if Trump is successful, it is almost certain that it will not get elected. If we see this economy really get going, if we see a favorable resolution to this war and those kinds of things, there's no way the far left is going to win an election with one of the candidates that they've got to stand up.
1: I've always said those kind of things, and I pray you're right, Todd Sheets. The Democratic Party is the party of slavery, of lynchings, of the Ku Klux Klan. They're the party today that controls the major cities in total collapse. And I do not believe that the top 15 or 20 large American cities can long-term succeed with the policies they're on. And I don't know what's going to happen. You talk about Nazis, and now we got a Democrat with a Nazi tattoo on his chest. Graham Plattner is the choice of the Democratic Party to run against Senator Collins. And now, instead of criticizing the Nazis and the Ku Klux Klan, the Democratic Party is embracing a guy who called the Blessed Virgin Mary a skank, who said that if a woman is raped, she should quit drinking so much. He said awful things about immigrants, awful things about white Maine residents who are hillbillies and toothless, illiterate hillbillies. And this guy's the nominee of the Democrat Party. How does a member of the Democrat Party, like Chuck Schumer, embrace someone with the Nazi tattoo on his chest who calls the Blessed Virgin a skank? How does that work?
0: I think, look, I want to say two things about the comments that you just made. Let's start with that one. I think what's happened is, look, the far left has tasted the power of running the country, which they tasted under Biden, even though it was under a figurehead presidency. They didn't see it that way. They have become the regime in power, and they now know that they are at risk of having a major regime change. If Trump is successful economically and in the war here, it could turn things around the way Reagan did, where basically we'd be looking at least two decades of, you know, traditional Republican conservative kinds of policies, and they're going to fight that with everything that they can, including allowing anybody and everybody who can possibly get elected as a Democrat to be supported. Now, I want to come back to one other thing quickly. You talk about the inner cities in this country, and this is one of the things people need to remember. Barack Obama used to love to say, you know, that the Republicans talk about, you know, you need to pick yourself up by your bootstraps. But what if you don't have any bootstraps? And I think the response to that is, why don't those people that you're talking about have bootstraps? Because your party has been in control of those cities and of the poverty agenda for the last 60 years. And if you're saying those people don't have bootstraps, you are admitting that your policies have failed, and we need to try something new in these areas where people have been trapped in these systems of poverty that basically grows out of the failure of the Great Society programs back in the 1960s.
1: So, well, we got I agree on both 100%, and they want to keep as large numbers of people dependent upon government as possible to secure votes. And when that is lost, then you bring in a bunch of illegals, put them on welfare programs, and make sure they vote for you. Todd, we have to run once again. ToddSkanks.sub.

0: substack.com. Lots of columns up there, and good stuff. Once again, we'll do it again. And Todd, thanks for coming on the Bill Cunningham Show. And Todd, you're a great American. Thank you very much.
1: Great to be with you, Bill.
0: God bless you. Let's continue with more. By the way, he also referred to Jesus Christ as a zombie and then the Blessed Virgin as a skank. Said women that are raped should quit getting drunk. And that's the person in Maine the Democratic Party embraces. Bill Cunningham, the great American, with you every Sunday night.
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8: 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Karen Levitt is on maternity leave, so he took questions on Epic Fury, and he says that is over. Now we're moving on to Project Freedom, which is to secure the Strait of Hormuz, and he said that he believes that the War Powers Act is unconstitutional.
2: 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KERN.
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0: All right, Billy Cunningham, the great American, and I want to thank once again Nick Berg and Todd.

are coming on because each of them have different takes, but the take essentially is that we're in trouble. We are in deep trouble, and it doesn't get any better. When you have numerous individuals who want to kill the president, and you have United States senators like Mark Kelly on the morning CBS and Margaret Brennan tell the enemy the status of our munitions. Let's continue with more. Leland Vitter is next. Bill Cunningham with you every Sunday.

0: With SRN News, I'm Jason Walker. New government data shows older Americans control the majority of the nation's wealth. Baby boomers hold 51% of American wealth through real estate, stocks, pension benefits, private business, and other assets, collectively valued today at $90 trillion. NTSB still investigating now the evacuation of that Frontier Airlines plane after it hit a person on the runway in Denver during takeoff. Airlines says smoke was reported in the cabin, leading pilots to abort the takeoff. Passengers were evacuated. 12 people suffered minor injuries. The remains of an American soldier missing during exercises in Morocco has been recovered in the Atlantic Ocean, identified as First Lieutenant Kendrick Lamont Key. This is SRN News.
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0: All right, Billy Cunningham, the great American leader.

0: Veteran of News Nation on every night has a great off to the side service, which is called Leland Vittert's War Notes, particularly appropriate now. Seems like every hour, every day, something different is happening. I just watched the president talk about they better take the deal now. I've been hearing that for the last, I don't know, 9 or 10 weeks. We're about 10 weeks into a war for a generation. I'm not sure that communication skills are the best. Joining you on now is Leland Vittert of News Nation, also War Notes. And you have a column up now about a busy man. Every time I think, okay, this thing's going to be resolved, Trump has said the war is over, the war is concluded, we won, they lost, and now they're exchanging fire between Iranian troops and U.S. Naval. He's going to go see, of course, Xi Jinping of China in a few days to try to work things out there with China. All hell's breaking loose. Give me your analysis. We've not been together for about a week. What's happened in the past week, different or better than a week ago?
1: Well, I think, Bill, the fact that Iran has challenged U.S. troops a number of times, and by that means firing upon them, although they didn't hit anything, and the United States finally fired back, it shows how few options the Iranians really have. And I think that is something that no one is talking about, which is what a bad position the Iranians are in. So yes, President Trump politically is in a tough spot right now. Namely, that's because I think the media and Democrats have capitalized on this fixation on gas prices above all else. And yes, gas prices are something we all see and feel at the pump. Part of this is that the president didn't sell the war before he started it. Part of it is just the nature of our media environment. Part of it is the American people are completely uninterested in anything other than themselves right now. But all of that together, I think what we've lost sight of is what a bad position Iran is actually in. The entire Middle East has realigned behind the United States and Israel. Never before has the U.S. military had a better chance to confront and strangle Iran. And there is an enormous amount that can still be done to a very weakened Iran.
0: And as a consequence, you would think we're winning the war, but I see in polling about 40% of Republicans are not with Trump, shall we say, on the war, which is a large number of Republicans say we're done with Iran. If you take Democrats, it's like 90%. Independents determine everything. About 70%, 75% of independents say, get out, don't do it. So the president is facing this headwind that's holding him up. And I have a sense at some point that the 40% support by Republicans of Trump's policies in Iran is going to collapse about 1 or 2 percentage points every week. It's going to continue to go down. It looks as if we're in this for the long haul. And I want to get your reaction to this. As you know, the CIA has a report that was leaked to the Washington Post, if it's true, that the CIA, if you believe them, says it would take Iran another 2 to 4 months to really be impacted by what's going on. The American people, I think, aren't going to put up with 2 to 4 more months. Do you agree?
1: Well, the American people will put up with what they believe is important. And again, you said it, I've said it, that President Trump didn't sell the war before he started, and he's still doing a terrible job of selling the war. He seems far more interested in selling his ballroom and is far more passionate about that than he is about the war with Iran, which is just a mistake politically. As CNN pointed out, boasts are more believed than the necessity of Donald Trump's ballroom. So it just doesn't make a lot of sense.
0: Well,
1: the whole point I think you're getting at is that the American people do not understand why this is important, and why what is happening is necessary, and why what is happening is so remarkable. I've seen the leaked Washington Post report. I don't have my own reporting on that. There is always a CIA assessment that says everything.
0: Yeah.
1: Who is it given to? What is it? How confident are they? What are their sources? We don't know any of that. But I think it underscores the amount that the media and Democrats are really undercutting Trump and the United States in.

0: It is very difficult to know who they are working for. If I told you yesterday, hey, Bill, in 2 to 4 months of long, hard days on the radio, you could vanquish your big competitor on air, and they wouldn't have any listeners left, and they would all come to you, you'd take that deal. You'd go for 2 or 4 months of extra work and a little bit of pain.
1: Yeah.
0: But that has not been explained to the American people. To me, the CIA report is actually something that says, wow, in 2 or 4 months we can get rid of the Iranians after 47 years?
1: Yeah.
0: That's all it'll take?
1: Sign me up. Let's do it. Problem is, I don't think if Trump had Ronald Reagan's communication skills, which he doesn't have, the media, mainstream media, maybe you and I exclude it, but the mainstream media, I think you're part of the mainstream media, by the way. I'm not. That's a different story. But nonetheless, at News Nation, Leland Villa, you're part of that media. And you add in the Democrats, they don't care much about giving Donald Trump credit for anything. And their main goal, despite the nation, is to undermine Donald Trump greatly. And if, as a consequence, the nation itself is injured, that's okay. Get rid of Donald Trump by any means necessary. The employment numbers are great. The southern border shut down. Fentanyl deaths have plummeted. The income tax collections, dollar-wise, are the greatest of all time. More Americans are working today than ever before in American history. Crime rates are down. Life is good, except Donald Trump irritates greatly. Democrats and the mainstream media, to such an extent, they wouldn't give him credit for anything. I mean, if he solved cancer, they'd blame him for not taking care of heart disease in the process. I'm looking at this thing saying, hey, no matter what Trump does, he doesn't have the communication skills of a Ronald Reagan to convince those that are in the middle or on the left that what he's doing in the long term is right. And as a consequence, no matter what he does, it's not enough. Your view?
0: Yeah, I'm not sure it's fair to say that he doesn't have the communication skills. Broadly speaking, he doesn't have the communication discipline. And it is part of this president. And I'm in the middle. I'm the referee who calls the game. And the problem for Trump is twofold. One, him, and two, that the deck is stacked against him. Generally speaking, 78-year-old or 79-year-old men don't change. I have one in my life. He's my father. I love him dearly. But ask my mother. He ain't going to change. She's don't stretch. Men don't change.
1: No.
0: Okay? And the media's hatred of Donald Trump isn't going to change either.
1: No. No.
0: So that's sort of where we are as America. And I think, you know, the flip side to this, Bill, and I think we have to acknowledge this, there is an enormous amount of Americans who are driving around listening to us right now. Maybe they've had some Grainger's ice cream or Skyline chili. And they're thinking to themselves, what am I going to be able to afford to do with my family this weekend? Because the money that I normally use to take my wife out to dinner or to buy a pizza for the kids on Saturday night or Sunday night or take everybody to a movie, I'm using in gas. And when I'm not paying in gas, I'm paying because everything else costs more because gas costs more.
1: Yeah.
0: And that is a very real pain. And nobody, just by dint of who we are as Americans, nobody sits around and says, you know what, honey? It's okay we can't take the kids to the movie this weekend because we're confronting Iran. That's just not the American ethos anymore. We haven't gotten there.
1: No.
0: And what I would say is that this is a larger problem, which is that America no longer feels fair for so many. And you want to know why Mamdani is popular. You want to know why Abu al-Sayed in Michigan is, you know, crazy and dangerous as he is, or Grant Plattner in Maine, the Nazi-wearing Democratic Senate nominee, is popular. It's because of that fact.
1: And that's almost unchangeable every day, unlike other economic indicators, which are almost all good for the country, partially because of the policies of Donald Trump. Whenever I drive by a service station, which every American does almost every day, look up to the right or to the left and you see the cost of gasoline. Now, I don't look up and see the unemployment rate. I don't look up and see...

0: the balance of payment deficits. I don't look up and see deaths saved because of fentanyl not being in the country. I don't look at about the southern border numbers. I don't look at the how many Americans are working. I look up and I see $4.99 a gallon in Cincinnati. And if you're in California, you'd look up at $7 a gallon. Where you're headquartered is probably $5 or $6 a gallon. And to me, that is a report card on the president's policies, like it or not. And that's in our face every day. Not the price of eggs, not the price of bread, not the price of TV monitors or Apple phones. What's in our face every day is that number, which I look at all the time, and it's drilled into our consciousness. That is the grade. That is the grade report on Donald Trump. Would you agree?
1: Well, in large part because, and I used to be one, the local news that loves to lead with the price of gas because it's the easiest thing in the world to go do as a story. And yeah, it is the report card. Is it the right report card? I don't think so. But it is where we are as a country right now. Once there is a narrative that is set, it is very difficult to change it. I would just remind everybody who's upset about $5 a gallon gas. You let Iran get a nuclear weapon, or Iran control more of the Middle East than it did before this war started, and $4 or $5 a gas is going to seem like a dream.
0: Right.
1: It is perplexing to me why, for example, there's a big story out today about how California may experience a gas shortage, especially for jet fuel. They import most of their jet fuel there in California, and the person to blame is Donald Trump, not Gavin Newsom or the California State Legislature that ran out all of the refiners of jet fuel.
0: Yeah, I mean, right now, California, there are some proposals to enact a 1973 law that says we're going to use our gasoline and oil in America. Nothing can be exported. And maybe that's coming. That's one minor solution. In other words, only use Venezuela and American oil and gasoline. But the problem is that California, Washington, and Oregon, what they do is import. They import their gasoline from the Pacific, from overseas, because we don't have the pipelines and to California. And secondly, they don't have refinery capacity. And thirdly, because of their so-called solar deal, et cetera, they don't have oil fields being produced. So as a consequence, that's what's going on. And I think in another week or two, it won't take 2 to 3 months. The support for the war among Republicans may collapse. Now, lastly, in a few days, you're going to have Xi Jinping, and the president, Trump, we believe, is going to be in Beijing with Xi. What do you anticipate coming from that? Can Xi actually be involved in the Middle East? Is that a good move or a bad one? Maybe that's a good part of war notes in the future, Leland Vittert. What's going to happen in a few days in China?
1: Well, the one thing that we know is that President Trump heading there, weakened by a American public that demands an end to this war, does not help the situation.
0: No.
1: So we know that for sure, and I think that probably is the unquestioned truth, is that Trump heads there with not a great hand, and that's just the way it is. We can definitely agree on why that is, but that is the way it is.
0: And it's not going to change, because right now, when you bring up the point, and when mom and dad say, we can't afford to go get a Skyline Chili, we can't afford to go watch a movie because of gasoline prices, they couldn't care less about Afghanistan, Iraq, Vietnam, or Iran. They live their lives in a way that statistically is very good, but in reality, in their minds, not very good. Got to run Leland Vittert, War Notes. Subscribe to it. It's great. We'll talk later to see the results of Xi Jinping, what happens there. And to let China get involved in the Middle East directly, diplomatically, could be a mistake. On the other hand, something's got to break in the next week or two or three. Otherwise, all hell's truly going to break loose. And Leland Vittert, once again, thanks for coming on the Bill Cunningham Show. Leland, you're a great American. Thank you very much. All right, let's continue.
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9: 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We've got the NFL versus streaming versus TV networks. That race is heating up. We have got news and traffic and weather and the hot list. 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
1: Hi, Billy Cunningham, the great American. Thanks for listening tonight. Next few days are going to be dramatic. Number one, I'm led to believe that in the next 1 to 3 days is going to be a tax holiday on gasoline. The federal gas tax is 18.4 cents per gallon, 24.4 cents diesel. And the president's going to encourage states, other states like California at 61 cents on the gallon, or Ohio at 38 cents per gallon, or Texas at 20 cents a gallon, or Florida at 40 cents a gallon, or New York at 18 cents a gallon, or Tennessee at 27 cents a gallon, or Illinois at 49 cents a gallon. Put those two together, you have about 77 cents per gallon in Illinois to do the same thing, to alleviate pain at the pump. I predict most of the Republican states will do it. I predict most of the Democratic states will not do it because they want Trump to lose. They want America to lose this war. And secondly, how in the world can a sitting United States senator, a naval aviator named Mark Kelly, who's completely lost his way, attend classified briefings inside the Pentagon? He's on the Armed Services Committee and the Intelligence Committee. Come out of those committee meetings with classified information in his head, and this morning go on Face the Nation with Margaret Brennan and announce proudly as a U.S. naval aviator to the world, quote, we've expended a lot of our munitions, and that means the American people are less safe. Whether it's a conflict in the Western Pacific with China or somewhere else, the munitions are depleted, quote, unquote. That is giving aid and comfort to the enemy during war. It's hard enough for the men and women in uniform to win with all the handcuffs they have on them. It's hard enough. But to have a United States senator who's retired military tell the enemy we're running out of bullets is particularly egregious and particularly disgusting by someone who should know better. Again, I want to thank Todd Sheets for coming on also, who has the similarities between what happened to Ronald Reagan at the Hilton Hotel and Donald Trump at the Hilton Hotel. Maybe in the future, presidents should not go to the Hilton Hotel. Or better yet, maybe the left in this country, the radical left, about half who want Trump dead, including some who had him, Mark Hamill, put President Trump in a coffin, and others who talk well about assassination attempts that have failed, maybe they'll reconsider their thinking, but I doubt it severely. Well, let's continue, but thanks for listening tonight. Especially I want to thank Nick Berg, who understands Iran completely, and this discussion about the 12th Imam and what that means to the Revolutionary Guard was important, and also hearing from Todd Sheets about what we face. I would hope the U.S. military would not pay attention to Senator Mark Kelly. Bill Cunningham, the great American, with you and all of the great Americans every Sunday night.
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2: 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Now we're moving on to Project Freedom, which is to secure the Strait of Hormuz, and he said that he believes that the War Powers Act is unconstitutional.
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3: News this hour from Town Hall. I'm Jason Walker. Iran rejecting the latest U.S. ceasefire proposal, saying it amounts to surrender. They also say it amounts to an end to sanctions, is what they want. Meanwhile, U.S. Ambassador to the United Nations, Mike Waltz, telling ABC This Week with George Stephanopoulos, President Trump is giving diplomacy every possible chance.
4: We don't expect a regime that's been obsessed with a nuclear weapon to just give it up freely. It's going to take this type of pressure. But at the same time, to your point on the ceasefire, look, that's up to President Trump as commander-in-chief to determine what constitutes a violation, when to go back to military action, or when to continue to give diplomacy a chance.
3: Major climb in profits from a huge oil supplier.
5: After reporting a 12% decline in profits in 2025, Aramco, the world's largest oil company, now reports a 25% jump in the first quarter profits to $32.5 billion. The company increased exports using a pipeline that avoids the disrupted Strait of Hormuz. The East-West pipeline, running across Saudi Arabia to the Red Sea, is now at full capacity, moving 7 million barrels of oil per day. While that can help ease the global oil supply shock, it does not fully replace the lost capacity from the Strait of Hormuz. I'm Lisa Dwyer.
3: British Prime Minister Keir Starmer not giving up. He is fighting for his job after very poor election results for his Labour Party. He plans to use a speech later Monday to argue he can change course. Russia and Ukraine have accused one another of breaking a U.S. brokered ceasefire. Both sides say people have been killed or wounded in artillery strikes in the last 24 hours. More on these stories, townhall.com.
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3: State Department reviewing security at its consulates in Mexico amid escalating violence in a number of border cities.
7: The review focused heavily on Ciudad Juarez, one of the world's most dangerous cities, aims to better protect staff and visitors following the killing of individuals connected to the consulate. The move, which comes amid tense relations between Mexico and the U.S., and officials say it could result in the closure of some diplomatic offices. More than 4,000 deaths have been reported there since 2009, mostly linked to drug cartels. Officials say the move will help ensure vital services, including visa processing, continue safely. John Scott reporting.
3: Authorities say the death toll from a suicide attack on a security post in Pakistan has risen now to 14 police officers. Self-proclaimed breakaway group called the Pakistani Taliban is claiming responsibility. Breaking news and analysis, townhall.com. Well, if you think spring cleaning is just for homes and the overall physical appearance, you might want to think again. Here's correspondent.

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6: Hi, everybody. And a very pleasant good afternoon to you, wherever you may be, however you may be listening, however you may be viewing. For those subscribing on YouTube, it's the Ralph Bailey Show on a Tuesday, fifth day of May. It is Cinco de Mayo, Taco Tuesday on a Cinco de Mayo. We got a busy, busy May 5th broadcast. Teresa Golder has finally come home. She has concluded her Asian excursion and returns to the fold. We'll talk to her at the bottom of the hour. Big gubernatorial debate right after the broadcast. We'll walk you right up to it. All are involved, all seven gubernatorial candidates that remain. Steve Hilton, who is the leading vote getter thus far in the polls, will be in the center of the arena, or the theater, or the stage, I should say, with his arch rival Chad Bianco to his left, Xavier Becerra to his left, and Matt Mahan to his left. To Steve Hilton's right will be Tom Steyer. To his right will be Katie Porter. And hanging off the edge, literally and figuratively, Antonio Villaraigosa. You'll hear from Katie Porter, who has a unique ad, but there's another little situation she's forgotten about. I'll remind you when we talk about that. They have a motive for the Pacific Palisades fire. They have scrutinized the man who was accused of starting the fire on January 1st that reignited on the 7th and that led to the just absolute destruction of one of the most beautiful communities in Los Angeles. We'll break that down to you. It's Give Big Hearn Big Kern Day, Give Big Kern Day, where all the local nonprofits, including Honor Flight, Kern County, benefit from your great generosity, which I think is really kind of the staple of this community. It's what makes us incredibly unique, and it's one of the reasons that I've been here for 34
7: years now?
6: Good God Almighty, can you imagine that? 34 years I've been here.
8: Really?
6: And I was 92. I was in school from 92 to 94. I was at the California until 96.
8: You showed up here 1 year before I was born.
6: I understand that, Chris. All right, relax with that.
8: No, I'm just saying that that's
6: the chronological. Yeah, my existence here is older than your total existence. I'm aware of that. And there was a whole other life of mine that existed before that.
8: I'm not trying to highlight anything negative, I promise.
6: I realize I've lived two of your lives, Chris. We all completely, totally understand that. That when you were born, I had already lived your life.
8: This is true.
6: I had lived the life that you've already led.
8: This is true.
6: I hate young people. Just can't stand them.
8: That was just interesting to me.
6: You'll be here one day. That's the joy. I'll be playing backgammon with my dad, but you'll

0: Do we know the Trevor Bauer situation?
1: Why? What's going on? Is he?
0: No. I'm saying, like, in order for them to win, they have to pull another Trevor Bauer situation.
1: Yeah. Get some
0: Asian. The Padres clearly did to Trevor, and he has yet to recover from.
1: You think they set him
0: up? Oh, of course. Are you kidding?
1: Really?
0: She was messing
1: that
0: around.
1: That is interesting.
0: Think about this. She's messing around with
1: this.
0: Multiple Padres.
1: Tatis.
0: And multiple of the pitchers.
1: Yeah, one of the relievers.
0: Absolutely.
1: Wait, stop. We're talking about Trevor Bauer, who was a Dodger, who got into a relationship with this psycho fan who, as we were just alluding to, had sex with several Padres. The Dodgers go down to San Diego. Bauer meets this chick. They hook up a couple of times. And then on, like, the third time they go out, and she openly wanted to be abused. He abuses her pretty good, where she looks like a raccoon. And she takes a picture. Bauer's in the shower. She takes a picture of herself, buck naked, all beaten up, with Bauer in the background in a shower, and she's like grinning, which is why I believe she brought this on herself. But now here's Chris's theory.
0: Oh, again, this woman has now been proven that she had a relationship with multiple Padres players right before this happened,
1: including their best player, Fernando Tatis.
0: Now,
1: Jr.
0: I'm not saying Fernando sent him, but it would not be out of the realm of possibility in my head.
1: Well, and it wouldn't be the first time it's been done. Magic Johnson, Dominique Wilkins, tells a great story. I'm a rookie, and we're staying at the Bonaventure. And Magic says, how long are you going to be here? And he says, well, we're not leaving until, it's a Saturday night game, but we're not leaving until Sunday. And he says, okay, maybe we should hang out. No, I don't think so. I'm just a rookie. Okay. And he says, that night, I get a at my door, and I'm like, I didn't order room service. And I open the door, and it's just, and he goes, and this girl is an 11. And she says, Mr. Johnson told me to come see you. And I was like, Dominique said, nah, and shut the door. So you're right. There's precedent for what you're saying. Continue, though. I'm fascinated.
0: I was just saying, again,
1: this
0: wouldn't be out of the realm of possibility. The Padres at the time were trying to creep back up into the NL West to make some playoff hopes happen there. The Dodgers were at an all-time high that they hadn't reached in a while. And from my knowledge of from back then, this relationship between Trevor and the woman happened after a Padres series in San Diego.
1: That's how they met.
0: So why wouldn't they have paid for her ticket, said, hey, sit around right here and wait for Trevor to come around? And then why else would she have done this outside of, obviously, to get money out of Trevor? But, I mean,
1: I find it fascinating, but I remember the story.
0: Evidence? No, but I'm just saying.
1: And I read the text messages between her and her friend that they were going to introduce in court.
0: Right.
1: Where she was like, the friend told her to knock it off.
0: Right.
1: And she basically admitted that she was going after his money.
0: Right.
1: Basically. So.
0: Which, again, I don't. That's also in the realm of possibility, but I still just have a funny feeling, like you with your Lakers, that there was something more to that.
1: I wouldn't be surprised. I think he got robbed, but, you know, it's the confluence of a number of things with that guy. You know what I mean? I think if it had been Tatis, I think Tatis would have gotten a pass. Yeah. But Trevor Bauer was a POS from the time that remember when he was in Cleveland and his manager came out and he threw the ball into center field and there have been like three or four of those kooky things where it was just like kind of a final straw thing with Major League Baseball.
0: Oh, he was definitely a hothead. There's no doubt.
1: He was a weird character, but a hell of a pitcher. He really was. Think of the pitchers that the Dodgers have lost in the last 5 years to nonsense. What's his name? The wife beater, Julio.
0: Oh, Urias.
1: Urias. Who was an ace? Yep. He ended one of the 2020 World Series.
0: Absolutely.
1: And this idiot.
0: Yep, Trevor.
1: Imagine if we had both of them still on our staff. Good googly moogly.
0: There would be no need for anybody else, really.
1: Yeah, yeah. Sasaki wouldn't be with us. There'd be a couple of guys. Sharon, those guys. There'd be a couple of guys. Sheehan. There'd be a couple of guys.
0: Bauer's technically playing for like a side league for the MLB right now. In a California team called the Ducks. I can't remember what city it is. So there's still a slight possibility he has a chance here. But I don't know. He's making so much money on YouTube stuff, much like what Rogan was talking about with Bryson DeChambeau the other day.
1: Yeah.
0: He does kind of similar stuff with baseball, and he makes a ton of money.

0: on that. So he may not want to come back at all.
1: I don't blame him. All right, let's get going. We got to get started. There was big news in the White House today in the press room. Carolyn Leavitt is about to have a baby. She has vacated her post. But guess who took her place in terms of talking about Project Freedom and Epic Fury? The Secretary of State, my favorite member of this clown cabinet the president put together, Marco Rubio. You'll hear from the Secretary of State, the former senator from Florida, who says, and I think this slipped the media, this is huge news. He insists that Epic Fury is over. O-V-A. And they're moving on to Project Freedom. I'll have the Secretary of State explain. And he also made other news by insisting that the War Powers Act, which for all intents and purposes has expired, the 60-day expiration for notifying Congress and getting ratification from Congress, Rubio says it's unconstitutional. This is huge news. You'll hear from the Secretary of State when we come back. And then our wandering regular has returned to the fold. Teresa Goldner joins at the bottom of the hour. We'll get into tonight's gubernatorial debate, which starts right after the broadcast. Talk about the Palisades fire and the motive that they are putting on the suspect. And it's big give, Big Kern Day. Dig deep into your pockets and help out Honor Flight or whatever your favorite nonprofit is. 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

0: Yo soy cubano. Sí.
1: No, not really.
0: I don't have a lot of time. I got to get after this because I thought that today's press conference was fascinating. Like I said, Carolyn Leavitt is on maternity leave and having her second baby with a guy who's like my age. Like literally, Carolyn Leavitt, the press secretary, the beautiful young blonde, her husband's like 59 years old. It's like, ugh. And then I go around chasing 30 and 40 year olds. So there you go. But so Marco Rubio just went in and handled it. And it was so cool because he was like, he's so genuine. He was like, I don't know how this works. So I'm just going to like point and whoever starts talking, you go. And it was just really kind of cool. But he made huge news. He says that Epic Fury is over. Let's hear from the Secretary of State.
2: The operation Epic Fury is concluded. We achieved the objectives of that operation. I'm not going to, you know, we're not cheering for an additional situation to occur. We would prefer the path of peace. What the president would prefer is a deal. He would prefer to sit down, work out a memorandum of understanding for future negotiations that touches on all the key topics that have to be addressed, a full opening of the strait so the world can get back to normal. He preferred that be negotiated through the route that Steve and Jared have been working and that all of us have been supporting. That's the route he prefers. That is so far not the route that Iran has chosen. And so the result has been that the United States has to do something about the fact that we're the only nation on earth that can do anything to open up a lane within the Straits of Hormuz to get product and to rescue these people that are trapped in there. And that's what we're undergoing now. What that may lead to in the future is speculative. I'm not going to speculate about what it would take or what it would do. But look, the message to Iran, these guys are facing, they are facing real catastrophic destruction to their economy, generational destruction to their economy, generational destruction to the wealth of their country, imposed on themselves by the actions that they're taking. They should check themselves before they wreck themselves in the direction that they're going.
0: Do you like Rubio with the hip-hop illusion? Nice. You better check yourself before you wreck yourself. But haven't we, in essence, created a situation that didn't exist before the war? The Strait of Hormuz was wide open before the war. In fact, I'm not even sure that the Iranians knew what a incredible piece of leverage they had. But we've now given that to them, haven't we? And they still have their uranium. So, I'm kind of misunderstood. We're in this now, so there's no turning back. But again, I ask you, what is victory? They still have their uranium. I thought that we dominated their airspace and their sea activity, but yet we have to escort ships through the Strait of Hormuz. Here is more from the Secretary of State, Marco Rubio.
2: They're holding the whole world hostage. They have these sailors, you know, on commercial ships that are going to starve to death out there. They don't care. They don't care that this is melting down the economies around the world, even of their own allies. This is what they're doing with the Straits. What do you think they would do if they had a nuclear weapon? They would hold the world hostage with that nuclear weapon. That's what they would do. They would do exactly to the world with a nuclear weapon what they're doing now with the Straits. And I think the president's point is how anyone cannot see that as an unacceptable outcome and an unacceptable risk is beyond him. It's puzzling. And someone has to do something about it. The difference between this president and like the six presidents that preceded him were that he's the only one that's actually been willing to do something about it. Everyone says Iran can't have a nuclear weapon, but you got to do something.

0: something about it at some point. And he's been willing to address that threat. And that's what he promised he would do when he got elected, by the way, is address threats like this.
1: Well, then what are we going to do about it? Because while we have killed their ballistic shield from defending their nuclear infrastructure, again, they still have their uranium. And as we played that audio last week, when I asked you the poignant question, how many people believe the audio I just played when the president said that we're going to go get it and that Hegseth said that they're going to give it to us, the uranium? The problem still exists, but the problem now has been exacerbated because now there are boots on the ground, as I said yesterday. I'm tired of hearing this nonsense about no boots on the ground. There are boots on the ground. They may be on the ground of a ship, but they're inside the Strait of Hormuz. They're inside the Persian Gulf, and they're susceptible to drones and those little bolts that we apparently dominated that we're not dominating. Because they attacked several ships yesterday. They attacked the UAE with missiles that I thought we devastated. So the problem hasn't been solved. If anything, the problem has been exacerbated. The problem that existed before still exists, and a problem that didn't exist, the closing of the strait, is now exists. So explain to me this whole situation, because I don't understand. Maybe it's just my low IQ, but I really don't understand this. They still have nuclear capabilities. The strait is closed. We have men and women in harm's way, and we have no end in sight. And gas is $6 a gallon here in the state of California. But all is well and good. Okay.
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0: Goku made it back from the Asian region of our world, the Orient, as it is called. It is a place. It is not a person. So don't catch yourself calling an Asian person Oriental. It's a rug. It's an area, but it's not a person. It's that's like the N-word to them. It really, really is. Is it not?
1: That is. That is absolutely
0: traveler.
1: True. It is absolutely.
0: Welcome home, by the way.
1: That. Thank you, Ralph. It feels great to be back. I had a great time.
0: I can
1: so
0: only
1: fun.
0: Imagine.
1: So fun.
0: And you're clad in a gift from your husband?
1: Yes, this is my Chinese silk blouse, or silk, whatever you call it, from him. Scarf.
0: Frock.
1: From a silk factory in Shanghai.
0: Yeah.
1: So I got to watch. One of the things I got to do was see how they make silk and how they make silk shirts and silk blankets and all that kind of stuff. It was fascinating. I'm China. Wow.
0: Okay,
1: all I can say is wow, wow, wow.
0: Let's walk through the itinerary first.
1: Well, but before, I brought you a gift.
0: Really?
1: I brought you a gift, and I brought Chris a gift.
0: Oh, you didn't
1: but
0: have
1: you
0: to
1: guys
0: do
1: have
0: that.
1: To decide what you want. So,
2: oh, okay.
0: Oh, it's sake.
1: You ready? Right? No, sake.
0: No sake?
2: No sake.
1: Do you like sake?
0: I love sake.
1: Do you? I didn't realize that sake is just wine. I didn't know
0: rice
1: that.
0: Wine.
1: Rice wine.
0: Yeah.
1: I thought sake. It was more alcoholic than that.
0: It'll get you.
1: Okay, absolutely. So I got you two.
0: Oh, a new golf hat.
1: You and Chris have to decide who wants who, which one.
0: But
1: one stands for, they have Chinese figures on them. I bought this from a shop in Hong Kong.
0: Yeah.
1: So really nice shop. So these are good caps. These aren't cheesy caps.
0: Okay.
1: One of them says, I think it just says, hi, hello.
0: Okay.
1: I'm not sure what this one says. They told me, but I can't remember.
0: Well, I'll take hello so, just in case. I don't
1: you want hello?
0: I don't
1: you like the
0: offend.
1: Red one?
0: I don't want to offend anybody.
1: Chris, are you okay with the red one?
2: I'm completely fine with the red
1: but
2: one.
1: But you have that's to find out what it means, because I don't know.
2: You know what? I will look it up. I'm sure it's something simple, like fire or
1: okay,
2: water.
1: Okay, great. Let's see how you look. Look at that. Looking good,
2: that's
1: Mr. Bailey.
0: Thank you.
1: You look marvelous. Okay, and this is
0: that's
1: one of...
0: That's my new golf hat.
1: Really?
0: Yeah.
2: Whenever the tiger golf cap going.
0: Yeah.
1: Whenever he comes up to you, you can just go like this. Hi. And this is for you, and one of these is for Chris. I'll let you open it up and
0: Shanghai
1: you can see what
0: Jing
1: it is.
0: Buddha Temple.
1: Yes, when I was in Shanghai, that is one of my favorite cities.
0: She got us gift bags.
1: No, that comes
0: gifts.
1: From the shop. Comes
0: oh, okay.
1: from the shop.
0: Right. Okay.
1: This is from the temple, and
0: you should go on vacation more often.
1: It's an active temple in downtown Shanghai, and it is beautiful. Wow. It's a bracelet, and it means there's symbols on it, and one means wisdom, one means mental alertness, and the other one means health and wellness.
2: Thank you, Terry.
1: And it's made with.
0: Well, this is for you because none of those apply to me.
1: No, wow. I got you both. You
0: want well, no.
1: One's for Chris and one's for you.
0: Wisdom, health. How does that apply to Ralph Bailey?
1: Well you want you to be healthy sure. and stay healthy. There you go. Look how cool and hip you are now. Will you wear it? It's for a guy. It's a guy's thing, not a girl. So
0: do I wear it all the time, or do I just wear it to events?
1: You can wear it whenever you want. And it's supposed to be infused with certain scents from certain woods.
0: Oh, my goodness. Wow.
1: It's supposed to be very healthy for you.
0: Wow.
1: What do you think? Stinky, or do you like it?
0: It's pungent. I'm not necessarily stinky. It's very herbal.
1: Oh, pungent, huh?
0: Yes, it is pungent.
1: Well, hopefully over time it will fade. But it's what the Buddhist monks wear in the Jade Temple in Shanghai.
0: I will wear it when I play golf.
1: Good. Yay.
0: I will. I'll wear it when I play golf.
1: There you go.
0: I really will. Thank you.
1: You're
0: That's
1: welcome.
0: Very sweet of you.
2: I appreciate
1: You're
2: it.
1: You're welcome.
2: Thank you.
0: Very, very
1: sweet. Wear it in good health and mental clarity.
0: I will. I will. When I play

0: Did you always get gifts from your guests when they come in from out of town?
1: Are you kidding? We never. Nobody gives us gifts. Are you kidding?
0: It was fun.
1: Nobody gives us gifts. So walk us through the itinerary. Where is your first flu? From here to where?
0: Well, the first place that we went to was Tokyo.
1: So you flew from here to New York?
0: We flew from LAX to Tokyo. It was
1: LAX to Tokyo, nonstop.
0: Yep. It was like
1: how long was that?
0: I think it was about a 14 or 15 hour flight.
1: Wow.
0: It was nice though. It was
1: how long do you sleep? How long did I sleep? Yeah. Do you actually sleep?
0: I was so excited I could hardly sleep. I don't think I slept at all.
1: Really?
0: I was so excited. So we got there, we're all bleary-eyed, and the tour guide meets us and helps us check into the hotel. And
1: this is where? Where are we now?
0: This is in Tokyo.
1: You're in Tokyo now. Okay.
0: And we were only there for 36 hours. So we went to, we went to dinner the first night, and then the second day,
1: What did you have for dinner?
0: I can't remember.
1: You don't want to have for dinner?
0: I can't remember.
1: Come on.
0: But the second night, we went to this awesome part of, I think it's called Gion in Tokyo, where they have geisha girls in that area.
1: Of course they do.
0: It's only in two areas of Tokyo, apparently, where they have them. And I got to see a real live geisha girl, but not in the restaurant. She was scurrying from appointment to appointment.
1: Is she cute?
0: She was beautiful, Rob.
1: Really?
0: She was stunning.
1: And beautiful?
0: She was like a 20 on a scale of 1 to 10. She was
1: really
0: beautiful. And what I heard was they're kind of like leprechauns. You have to sort
1: they're
0: of...
1: like leprechauns?
0: You have to kind of...
1: This ought to be rich.
0: Unless you book an appointment with them.
1: Yeah.
0: You only see them if they're going from appointment to appointment. So she was going from appointment to appointment, and she was like...
1: Now, what is an appointment?
0: Geisha girls are not sex workers.
1: Okay.
0: They're totally different than that. And
1: They walk on your back?
0: They will dance for you. They will feed you. They will give you tea. I'm told that they will actually feed you food if you want them to. They will tell stories. They will entertain you. But that's what they do. That's all they do. They don't do anything else.
1: You don't get in a bathtub with them? I thought that was part of it, too.
0: You know, I'm not sure about that.
1: They didn't tell me about that.
0: But I saw a geisha, a real live one.
1: That's what happened to James Bond. He got all lathered up. What was that? You Only Live Twice, I think it was. Anyway,
0: I don't think that was a real geisha.
1: No.
0: That was a movie geisha, probably.
1: Oh, okay. All right.
0: Anyway. But so it's interesting because they go to school there. There's actually geisha schools in Japan where they go to become geishas.
1: I was aware of that, actually.
0: But if you don't, I talked to a couple of Japanese women about it, and they were saying, I said, would you be disappointed if your daughter became a geisha? And they said, well, probably a little bit, but not a whole lot.
1: Yeah.
0: So it's okay.
1: So it's okay. A respected occupation.
0: Yes, I think it is.
1: Okay.
0: I think it is.
1: All right. Where else did you go?
0: 36 hours in Tokyo. Then we went to Kyoto, and we went to go see Buddhist temple. Then we went to Osaka in Japan. We went to three places in Japan. Osaka is like just a really cool, hip, nightlife kind of place.
1: Yeah.
0: It's a little bit grimy, a little bit gritty, but a whole lot of fun. And we went out to dinner there and went and kind of saw the town, but it was pretty quick. We were only like a day here, a day there.
1: Okay, now what's dinner like?
0: Are
1: you going to authentic Japanese restaurants?
0: Yes, we went into authentic Japanese restaurants.
1: And are you eating sushi?
0: I had Wagyu beef.
1: Really? What's wrong with that?
0: Really good.
1: Yeah, it's the best beef on the planet.
0: Yeah, I thought it was great. The Japanese food was wonderful. Chinese food was a little bit different for me. I think authentic Chinese food in China might be for us sort of an acquired taste. I know that for a lot of people it's not.
1: Not even the zip code of American Chinese food.
0: I don't think so, except for maybe sweet and sour pork is pretty much the same.
1: Yeah.
0: And kung pao chicken is pretty much the same.
1: Ooh, I love kung pao chicken.
0: They had a lot of that, but
1: I tried
0: what is it called? Phoenix claw. Which is chicken feet.
1: Ooh.
0: That's one of the specialties. And I tried that. I thought that was pretty good, actually.
1: Did you really?
0: And when I was in Japan, the first thing I had was the woman and the couple that we were with, our friend, she really likes to eat the head of the fish. So she's let me share part of her fish brain with her. And you know what? It actually tasted pretty good. I thought it was okay. I was hoping it would make me smarter, but, you know, I don't think it did.
1: Fish brain.
0: Yes.
1: Okay.
0: But that was in Japan. That was only for, 3 days. We were there for a short period of time.
1: I would have to quote.

0: My dad, Chris Burdick.
1: What were you going to say?
0: You don't want to know. Believe me.
1: Does it have a sexual connotation?
0: No, racial.
1: Oh, okay. Well, we don't want to do that.
0: He'd say white people.
1: Well, and then the fun started.
0: Eating brains, white people. But go ahead.
1: Brains are really popular there.
0: I'm sure.
1: Total delicacy.
0: I'm sure. As are pig's feet in the South, but I won't touch that either.
1: Have you ever had pig's feet?
0: I have.
1: They had ox feet. That was part of some of the dishes that they had. But for me, the highlight was we went to Beijing, and on the first day we went to Tiananmen Square.
0: What was that like?
1: Tiananmen Square is huge.
0: Yeah, I bet.
1: It's far bigger than I thought it was. It was very interesting to hear the story about the students when they had the demonstration. I think it was a couple hundred people were killed during that thing. It was a very short-lived one. But what's really interesting was they have this huge picture of Mao Zedong hanging there in Tiananmen Square.
0: Still.
1: Even after all these years.
0: Yeah.
1: And he's on all the dollar bills. He's on all the money.
0: He's George Washington.
1: He's everywhere. Yes. Even after what happened with him, he's still somebody that they look up to because he basically created the new China.
0: Yes, he did. I've told you the most fascinating class I've ever had in my life was a Chinese government class I took with Kay Bragg at Cal State. I hated it because it was from 6 to 9 on Mondays and Wednesdays, but it was the most fascinating class I'd ever taken because I knew nothing about China. As most folks don't.
1: You talk about the Cultural Revolution.
0: We talked about the Cultural Revolution. We talked about the rise of Mao. It was so incredibly fascinating. And just the whole system of the government, if you're born poor, you die poor. There is absolutely no movement within their
1: hierarchy. That was then. That was then.
0: It's changed?
1: Yes, it's changed now. And that's the thing that really surprised me about China. China is nothing like I thought it would be like, Ralph.
0: Yeah.
1: It's an amazing country. First of all, physically, it's a beautiful country. It's lush, it's green, it's just gorgeous. I mean, Shanghai, I mean, of course, they have their pollution problems.
0: Right.
1: But it's such a beautiful place. I mean, there are all kinds of lakes and rivers and trees. And one of the things that we did was we took a two or three night boat trip down the Yangtze River. And that was just incredible. And we went to see something called the Three Gorges Dam, which is a huge infrastructure. The infrastructure in China is just phenomenal. Their freeways are wild, and their bullet trains, wow. I mean, they go 200 miles an hour.
0: That's what I'm saying. High-speed rail is so stupid that what we're trying to do is what they were doing in the 1970s.
1: Yes.
0: Basically.
1: It feels like we're so far behind them.
0: Yes, it's ridiculous.
1: I was very surprised at all of that because I thought we were the, 800-pound gorilla. I don't feel like that anymore. I feel like China's the 800-pound gorilla. We are far behind them on a lot of different things.
0: Yes, we are.
1: But very interesting. The people there are incredibly friendly. They want to have Westerners come and see China because they think that China has been... The Americans have kind of been gaslighted by the media about China, that China is far better than we think that it is. They seem like they're very happy. They're very friendly. They're very welcoming. They have capitalism all over the place in China. I mean, they've got every store that we have here, plus a lot more. And a lot of people make a lot of money in China. The only difference that I learned was in China, of course, the Communist Party controls the government. And they decide who's going to be in charge in the government. They're the ones that basically put the ballot up for who's can be elected to, their government there. And they also control kind of who can be placed where with respect to certain companies. In China, you can't own real property the way that you can own it here in the United States. Like you can't have a fee title to property in China. You only own your building and you have the right to use your apartment and you have the right to use your apartment. And I think it's typically for 70 years at a time, and then it automatically gets renewed according to one of their laws. But you don't actually own the fee simple title to the land. The government owns the land in China, which is very different, than how we are here. But the people are incredibly friendly. I really loved it. My favorite thing of everything was going on the Great Wall of China. That was wild. That was fun. That was so worth all the working out that I've been doing over the last 6 months. It was great.
0: How long is the Great Wall of China?
1: Oh, I knew that. I don't want to be wrong.
0: I'm thinking.
1: I'm not sure. It's either 31

0: miles. I'm not sure how long it is.
1: It can be seen from space.
0: It's huge.
1: I know that.
0: It's huge.
1: But hey, Siri, how long is the Great Wall of China?
2: The Great Wall of China is approximately 13,170 miles.
1: It's 13,000 miles.
0: And what you do is you...
1: I would have never guessed that.
0: Oh, yeah. And it's wide and it's winding. It goes up and down and it can be... There's different places that you can kind of enter onto the wall. And where our tour guide took us, I mean, I worked out so hard because I didn't want to get left behind on the Great Wall of China.
1: Yeah.
0: You go up to a parking lot. You walk up this hill. You get there, there's a gondola that's waiting for you that takes you up to the Great Wall of China, like up to the high part of the Great Wall. And then you can decide, do I want to go right or do I want to go left? If you go right, you kind of go down. If you go left, you go up. So we decided to go up. And the up part was fun and great. I even had to climb up a ladder inside of a tower to get up to the highest part there. But once you got there, apparently in the last 3 or 4 years, they repaved the Great Wall of China, so it's not bumpy or anything. You can walk along it. In fact, as soon as I got up there, climbed up the ladder, you know, thought I was really doing great, got there, and there's this four-year-old kid running up and down the path on the Great Wall. And then I ran into this lady who was probably 95 years old, walking with a cane on the Great Wall of China, and I thought, I could have done this.
1: How tall is it?
0: Oh, it's really tall. I mean, it's several stories tall. I mean, it's like a building, but it's huge and it's so old and it really is like a fortress. It makes sense that they built it. But that was my highlight, was going on the Great Wall of China. You know, that's one of the seven wonders of the world.
1: Yes, it is. Like I said, it can be seen from space.
0: Yeah. In Beijing, we also saw the Forbidden Palace, which is where the emperor and his family lived. Him and all of his hundreds of concubines that he had.
1: Mm-hmm.
0: They lived inside the palace walls. And once you lived there, you couldn't get out. For example, if you were a concubine, you're not allowed to leave at all. So that was the rest of your life. The disappointment there, though, was it was so crowded. This is in Beijing. The only time I felt like I'd been in a place that was that crowded was when I went to Disneyland when they were having a half-price Southern California special.
1: Was it just shoulder to shoulder?
0: Almost shoulder to shoulder. I mean, it was really, really, really crowded because all the Chinese people like to go there too. It's not just foreigners that go there. They're very proud of their country. They're a very proud country. And a lot of Chinese people were at all these different places that we went to too, which was really pretty. We saw a whole bunch of... In China, there's not as many temples as there are in Japan. And guess why that is? Because Mao Zedong did not believe in God. So that's why there's hardly any temples in China, believe it or not.
1: Well, yeah, that makes sense because communists don't believe in God.
0: Right. They're not into it the way they are in Japan. So I really enjoyed all the temples that we went to see. Another place that we went to see, I hope I pronounce it right, is it's spelled X-I-A-N, and I think it's pronounced Xi'an, and that's where they have the terracotta warriors. Remember those?
1: Really, yes.
0: You know, like a build these mm-hmm. China bamboo chopsticks? Yeah. Mm-hmm. I got to see the real deal. It's amazing. That place is huge. There are thousands and thousands of these terracotta warriors, and the terracotta warriors were supposed to be the ones that were supposed to be the afterworld army for the emperor, the first emperor of China, when he died. He's buried somewhere in that neighborhood, but they haven't unearthed his graves yet, and I don't think they're going to. But a group of farmers who were digging for a well actually discovered the terracotta warriors many years ago, and they're still uncovering these warriors and still recovering them. So
1: that
0: was remarkable. And because those are beautiful.
1: Yeah, because their civilization is so old.
0: Yes. I mean, here we are, what, 250
1: years? 250 years.
0: We're little babies compared to China.
1: Well, did you hear what King Charles said when he was here? You were in Japan. He said that he congratulated us on our 250th anniversary, but we in England, we call that yesterday or something like that. You know,
0: that's funny.
1: Yeah, it was pretty funny. But
0: let's see another place.
1: Let me ask a couple of questions because we're running out of time. What startled you? Was there anything that startled you? Did you see any type of government intervention or anything like that?
0: What startled me was how open and transparent and honest the people were that we were with.
1: Yeah.
0: They talked freely about their government.

0: even the ones that didn't like their government, you know, some of them were members of the Communist Party, others were not. You know, they have a choice whether they want to join the party or
1: really?
0: Not.
1: Really?
0: Only 7% of the population in China are members of the Communist Party. And a lot
1: I
0: of them
1: did not know that. How does that work?
0: Well, they control, the Communist Party controls the government, of course, and the
1: right.
0: government is considered, you know, the administrator of
1: right.
0: the of their country. But if you don't, if you're not a member of the Communist Party, you might not get all the promotions that you want at your company and that type of thing. But people are free to either join it or not join it if they don't want to. And so to say that people don't have the ability to object to their government in China, I don't think that's true, because they express their opinions to us a lot about how they felt about their government, and it wasn't always positive.
1: It just doesn't matter, though, their opinion.
0: Maybe.
1: It falls
0: on
1: deaf ears.
0: Yeah.
1: The government pays no attention to
0: Correct.
1: Protests.
0: The government decides everything.
1: Yes.
0: Or the Communist Party that controls the government decides everything.
1: Yeah.
0: You know,
1: and I keep forgetting that this class that I took that gave me all this information and knowledge was 30 years ago.
0: China.
1: Yes, China is radically different. That just dawned on me.
0: Yeah,
1: you know, I was just talking about this. You know, when I think of 30 years ago, I think of, like, we must be talking about the 60s or the 70s. But I forgot that I'm near death. So 30 years ago, I was in my 30s.
0: And you know how long the Cultural Revolution actually lasted?
1: Yes. Yes.
0: Very short period of time.
1: Yes, like 2-3 years in the 60s.
0: It was actually 67 it was either 10 or 11 years. The Cultural Revolutions. Very short.
1: That was like 66 to the early 70s, no?
0: Yes, but it was short. It started sooner than that.
1: Yeah.
0: But
1: okay.
0: So he was out, and then once he was out, because, you know, basically what he did in the Cultural Revolution destroyed their economy.
1: Yes.
0: So they had to start rebuilding it, and so they did when they had their new leaders. And of course, the leader now is Xi Jinping. I hope I'm pronouncing that right. And he is quite the powerful man. He kind of reminds me a little bit of our president in the sense that he was supposed to only have 2 terms. And he decided at the end of his second term that he didn't want to leave. So the Communist Party changed the rules. And so now he's on his 4th term.
1: And he'll be there until he dies.
0: Probably. He's a very, he is very, very powerful.
1: Yes, he's not leaving. And they're meeting next week.
0: Yes, Donald Trump was there. One of the hotels that we stayed in Japan was when Trump was in Japan at his first term. And they told us that occupied the entire hotel. It was this big fancy hotel in Tokyo. They just took over the whole hotel when Trump was there.
1: You stayed in the same hotel the president stayed in?
0: We did. That was our first hotel. It was really, really nice. But the best place of all that I had the most fun in was Shanghai. Shanghai was beautiful.
1: Yeah.
0: It's just gorgeous. And what a city. Very modern. It's kind of just a gorgeous place. Everything is pristine in Shanghai, much different than what I expected. I thought China was going to be kind of grimy, you know, and a little bit dirty and all that stuff. No, I hardly saw any trash on the ground. Everybody, it was just amazing. Just amazing.
1: Yeah, when the government runs everything and can tell, you know.
0: Well, they run it pretty well as far as services to the public goes.
1: Mm-hmm.
0: Everybody seems to get what they want. One of the things that really surprised me was everybody lives in apartments. And these apartments are huge. They're like, I can't remember how many stories they were. But if you live in China, in most parts of China, and your apartment building is 10 stories or less, you typically don't have an elevator in your apartment building because they want you to walk.
1: Really?
0: But if you're above 10 stories, then you'll have an elevator in your apartment building. And these apartment buildings are all the same height. There's some kind of rule about how tall they can be. They're huge, and they just look like big, giant matchsticks that come up all over the place, all over the landscape. And you could see like, I don't know, 40, 50 different apartment buildings, just boom, boom, boom, one right after the other in these neighborhoods and in these cities. And it just makes you realize how many people live in China. I mean, we are so small compared to China.
1: Yeah.
0: It opened my eyes as far as our place in the world.
1: Yeah.
0: It's very different than what I thought we were.
1: Yeah. What's the biggest industry?
0: In China?
1: Yeah.
0: I don't know what the biggest industry is in China.
1: Yeah.
0: I should know that, but I don't know. I'm not sure. The one I liked the most was the silk factory, though.
1: What about Japan? What'd you prefer?

0: Japan or China?
1: Oh, you know, when I first got to Japan, I thought, I could live here. This is great. This is awesome. This is beautiful. Because it's so peaceful there, and the people are very kind and peaceful.
0: Oh, they're so, they such a great attitude.
1: But the Chinese people don't like the Japanese people because, no. Of course, the Japanese people invaded China and killed a lot of people in previous occupations. But once I got to China, well, I really liked China. I could go back to either. I could go back to either country, but I was most surprised in a positive way by China. I would go back there in a heartbeat.
0: Yeah,
1: I really would. I hope you get the chance to go there.
0: I doubt it, but
1: if you do, you'll be really surprised.
0: It would be bizarre because they are our mortal enemies. You know,
1: it didn't feel like we were their mortal enemies when I was there. I mean, everybody was so friendly to us. I mean, really, not just, you know, people on the tour guides and stuff like that, but people that we met as we went to different places. Now, I didn't feel any type of discrimination or animosity because I was an American. Not at all.
0: That's good.
1: It was very different than what I thought it would be like. It was a really positive trip and a really positive experience.
0: Well, that's outstanding. I'm happy for you. I really am.
1: Thank you.
0: And you look very happy in your kimono or sash or frock.
1: Scarf.
0: Whatever you want to call it. I'm really happy that you're back. Happy that you had a great time.
1: Thank you.
0: And we really appreciate the gift. Shouldn't have done that.
1: Well, I hope that you wear it in good health and mental alertness.
0: I definitely will. Teresa Golder, our ambassador to the Orient. Quick time out. We're heading to the four. Don't go anywhere.
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4: News this hour from Town Hall. I'm Jason Walker. New developments point to growing internal pressure on Russian President Vladimir Putin's leadership. Here's correspondent Ken Lohrman with that story.
5: Putin's grip on power may be slipping. Reports say he's retreating into tighter security, cracking down on internet freedoms, and facing growing dissent inside Russia. A former Kremlin insider has defected, claiming factions within the government are now working against him as economic struggles and rising inflation fuel public frustration. For now, Putin remains in control, but signs of internal fracture are becoming harder to ignore. Ken Lohrman reporting.
4: The Republicans are taking note of a controversial Democrat from Maine running for the Senate, Graham Plattner, challenging incumbent Republican Susan Collins in the midterms. Now, Plattner has faced a series of controversies during his political rise. Critics say he's not a liberal or even a leftist. They say he's an extremist who for years has had a tattoo of the death head worn proudly by Nazi-era SS. Arkansas GOP Senator Tom Cotton says he doesn't believe Plattner's explanation for his controversial tattoo.
6: I knew more than a few infantrymen who had tattoos, more than a few who had lots of tattoos. I don't recall any of them having any Nazi symbology, especially of a specifically notorious death guards at concentration camps.
4: Senator Cotton says Plattner has not been shooting straight with the people of Maine. NTSB gathering information about the evacuation of a Frontier Airlines plane after it hit a person who had made his way to the runway at Denver International Airport during takeoff. He was struck by the plane. More on these stories, townhall.com.
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4: The man who

0: led the Atlanta Braves for years, Bobby Cox, has died at the age of 84. Hall of Famer transformed the Braves from a losing team into a World Series champion.
1: Cox took over a last-place Braves team in June 1990. The following season, Cox led the Braves to a worst-of-first finish. The Braves lost the World Series that year, though, to the Minnesota Twins in seven games. But that was the start of a record 14 consecutive division titles.
0: That is correspondent Andrew Stewart. Referendum in Oregon's primary ballot seeking to repeal a Democratic gas tax increase, complicating the affordability message central to the party's midterm election strategy. Democrat-controlled legislature raising the state gas tax and other fees last fall to pay for roads and to plug a hole in the state's transportation budget. Breaking news and analysis, townhall.com. Bloodshed in Pakistan turning deadly for numerous police officers. Correspondent Lisa Dwyer reports that authorities are searching for those responsible for that attack near a police station.
2: Authorities report that the death toll from a suicide attack on a security post in northwest Pakistan has risen to at least 14 police officers. A self-proclaimed breakaway group of the Pakistani Taliban has claimed responsibility. The attack occurred late Saturday when a suicide bomber and gunman detonated an explosives-laden vehicle near the post in Banu. Some of the officers were killed in the exchange of gunfire, while others died after the building collapsed. Pakistani security forces have launched an operation to track down those responsible. I'm Lisa Dwyer.
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7: 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Coming up by the hour, we'll introduce you, perhaps, to Sherry DeVoe. She is a history maker. She became the first woman ever to win the Kentucky Derby as a trainer. You will hear from her. Cassie Biddle, owner-operator Casey Steakhouse, joins us in the 5. It is Cinco de Mayo tomorrow, and she'll tell you what they've got on the menu for that and for Mother's Day as well. That's coming up, and they've got some specials going on this weekend at Casey Steakhouse. And we'll talk a little sports, as Chris and I were just discussing. We're down to 8 teams in the NBA. And did the Dodgers hang on yesterday? I left at 3-0 and didn't even want to watch. We lost yesterday?
8: Oh, no, I'm sorry. I'm checking.
7: Are you serious? Y'all came back and beat us?
9: 3-0.
7: Did they really beat us yesterday?
8: No, you guys won yesterday.
7: Thank you.
8: 4-1.
7: 4-1. Yeah, it was 4-1.
8: You won the night before, 3-2.
9: No, I don't mean the score. I thought we won 3 games.
7: No, you took 2 or 3.
8: Won 2 games. 2 out of 3.
7: You won the series. No question.
9: Yeah, well, but...
7: But no, I was just saying the game yesterday, so... We'll talk a little Dodger baseball as well. But in the meantime, as you've already heard...

0: Professor Kathy Abernathy. How are you, Professor?
1: Well, Professor of Politics, not perfect Professor of Baseball, but close. I did get that score wrong. I'm sorry.
0: Yeah, you won 2 of 3, though, and yeah, you're one of the hottest teams in baseball right now.
1: Well, considering the L.A. Dodgers are the L.A. Dodgers and the
0: Cardinals. You won, like, 11 out of 13.
1: Well, I know. I'm very impressed, but it kind of kills what I told you, my liberal socialist little piece I have in my brain, which is I'm not wild about baseball raising money.

0: by, and then the biggest cities with the biggest media markets have so much money to pay $700 million to a player. This is America's pastime. I want to be sure Detroit and Milwaukee and St. Louis and these other places can have a decent team. Otherwise, it will never be fun. But now this refutes what my thought was, because St. Louis, for now, and it's only May starting, but, you know, there is a point where New York, L.A., and somebody else can say.
1: Kathy.
0: But still.
1: Let me help you. Let me help you.
0: Okay.
1: Let me help you. Stop. Just stop.
0: I should stop, because I said me and socialists.
1: And believe me, a lot of smarter people than you, in terms of sports, feel exactly the way you do. But they're just as dumb as you are. Okay? So stop.
0: Tell me.
1: Because theoretically and physically, the Toronto Blue Jays should be the world's champions. But they did it to themselves. They absolutely did it to themselves. They outplayed us in the World Series. They outbatted us. They outpitched us. But we were more veteran. We were smarter. We did things better. And they did it to themselves. They had horrible base running. They did stupid things. And they should have won that baseball game. And their money is not as good as ours. And the other thing that these people don't know, including you, that they don't point out, as a lot of these teams that you are pointing to make money, but they don't reinvest it into their players. The greedy owners put it in their pocket and they run. You don't think

0: So we're still in first place. But the Padres are right behind us, and they don't have the payroll that we have.
1: Well, that's, yeah, because a friend of mine was saying they were going to get tickets to a game, and they were $40. And I, San Diego Padres, is that possible? You can go to a baseball game in California for $40 major league team?
0: Not in L.A.
1: Not
0: County.
1: In L.A., but not that's LA for County, sure. But, oh, my gosh.
0: You know, if it were just money, I would let this go. But there are so many other factors. The Dodgers have the best minor league system, the best scouting system, the best executives, and it's not even close. And even baseball experts know that. Friedman and Stan and all those guys that we have in our front office are just head and shoulders. Mark Walters, the owner, they're just head and shoulders better than everybody. It's just
1: but they
0: the way
1: could
0: it
1: be
0: is.
1: Paying more to those people to work for them, the people you were just mentioning. It could be they got huge salaries, and they, of course, you got to be good to get a huge salary. You don't get it just because you work for the Dodgers. So,
0: well,
1: no,
0: you do if you're,
1: I agree.
0: You do if you're Kyle Tucker, but that's a whole other discussion.
1: Oh. But no, those are good. I may back off of my one piece of liberalism, which
0: yeah,
1: I'm
0: we just
1: back
0: do
1: right
0: things.
1: Off.
0: We do things better than everybody. That's why we're the best.
1: But over the last 15 years, what percent of the time would you say you were in the top two or three teams at the end of the year?
0: Oh, we've won the division the last 11 years.
1: Yeah.
0: We just haven't been able, just of late, we've been able to get over the hump and win some championships. But yeah,
1: okay.
0: We've dominated the West for like a decade.
1: Okay, well, we've gone as deep as I can go.
0: Yeah.
1: Why I'm arguing with you, I don't know.
0: How was the Lincoln Day dinner?
1: Thursday night, it was very nice. Thank you for asking.
0: I wouldn't know. I got the Kathy Abernathy invitation.
1: 12
0: you know
1: minutes
0: what,
1: before
0: you know
1: dinner.
0: What the, yeah, you know what the Kathy Abernathy invitation is, don't you?
2: Somewhat late.
0: The tea's off at about 6. You'll get a call from Kathy about 10:30, 11 o'clock that morning.
2: Ah, I got
1: it.
2: You
1: know, I think it was afternoon.
0: Yeah, it might have been the afternoon, but thanks, Kathy.
1: I'm sorry, and you worked till 6, so I thought.
0: Yeah.
1: No.
0: That's the Kathy Abernathy.
1: The reason it was so special was when I hosted in your place when you had already booked the America's Veterans Band, such a good group of 10 people, one woman, 9 others, and they're veterans and family of veterans, but 6 of the 10 at least have a long veterans history, or maybe 7. They played for us.
0: Yeah, the guys from Bakersfield College.
1: Really?
0: Yeah.
1: They were so good. The audience so loved them. They played. We sang the national anthem. I didn't get a singer. I let them play, and we sang to it. And then at the end, God Bless America. With these veterans, oh, my goodness. It was the best part, the best part. So thank you. I'm so glad that I met them that day when I filled in for you.
0: That's outstanding. But I guess it was a kind of a done by committee because the congressman couldn't get out here.
1: Yeah, the other congressman, the guest speaker, Patrick Harrigan, North Carolina, great, great man. I mean, he's the one. West Point, nuclear engineering, businessman, 2 tours of Afghanistan, bronze medal, he was our guest speaker, but, you know, they voted really late on that Thursday. And so he, between the planes he was trying to catch, it didn't work out. But Vince did make it at, you know, very last minute. So that worked out. It was a good event. And our essay contest with Cassie Biddle was heading that up for us. It's a high school essay contest. We hold it every year. How would Lincoln handle an issue both locally or nationally if he was president today? And the winner was from Stockdale. And Sophia Martin, and she reads her speech, and the other two, they all get financial awards.
0: Oh, you should have brought it in.
1: The speech or her?
0: Yeah,
1: okay.
0: Or both.
1: Well, yeah, I will. I'll see if she can do it. The second place winner, they're also busy. She had opening night of a play she's in, so she couldn't come.
0: What was the issue?
1: Well, the issue is write an essay. If President Lincoln was alive today, how would he handle some pending issue?
0: Yeah, what was
1: us?
0: The issue?
1: Oh, what was the issue? Hers was about this billionaire's tax in California and how she read a quote from Lincoln that I hadn't heard before about how you're being a homeowner, the importance of that for a society, and that you shouldn't punish somebody who has one because some don't. And she did a nice job.
0: See,
1: nice
0: that job. Is the advantage of AI and the technology. Because when we were growing up, it would have taken us 3 days to find that quote.
1: Oh,
0: you know
1: the
0: what
1: quote.
0: I'm saying?
1: Okay, the quote, because she wrote the piece.
0: Yeah. No. Just the quote itself. The quote. You can just punch that in and
1: it's
0: quotes on just Lincoln quotes on money.
1: Yeah.
0: And it'll pop up.
1: Yeah.
0: For us, we'd have to go through the microfiche or through
1: go
0: the
1: down the library, look up the
0: 350.98. Yeah.
1: Does anyone know the Dewey Decimal System? Because I did then, but I still
0: not
1: don't.
0: Not anymore. Are you kidding?
1: They don't even know what you mean when
0: no,
1: you say it.
0: No, they don't. Dino Chris.

0: name of Dewey Decimal System?
1: Mr. Dewey?
0: Mr. Franklin.
1: Oh, Ben Franklin.
0: Yes, he did.
1: That's...
0: Yes, he did.
1: Interesting.
0: Yes, he did.
1: I should know that.
0: He invented the library, as a matter
1: of fact. And why is it called Dewey?
0: I have no idea.
1: I think I have to Google that.
0: Yeah, I don't think that's a name.
1: Dewey? D-E-W-E-Y.
0: Is that how it's spelled?
1: Yeah.
0: Maybe my facts are incorrect. I thought for sure. Maybe it's just that he created the library. Do you know who created the Library of Congress?
1: Well, Congress would take credit, but who? A person?
0: A president. A president offered all of his works, and that became the Library of Congress.
1: His work.
0: You should be able
1: writing.
0: To guess this. Who was the greatest writer of the Founding Fathers?
1: Well, Lincoln, but he wouldn't have...
0: Of the Founding Fathers.
1: Oh, of the Founding Fathers. Oh.
0: Come on.
1: Well, Ben Franklin is smart.
0: No,
1: but
0: who's the best writer?
1: Jefferson?
0: Thank you.
1: Okay.
0: Yes, Jefferson.
1: So back then.
0: He gave all of his books to the Library of Congress, made it the library. Then he traveled to France, bought them all back, and created his own library again. It's a true story, according to history.
1: What was
0: I wrong about, Chris? Chris gets all excited when I'm wrong.
2: I'm wrong. I'm just letting you know that technically the Dewey Decimal System was created by Melville Dewey.
0: Yeah, I'll see. Yes. So Lincoln...
1: You said the Library of Congress, but then you said...
0: I do know that Benjamin Franklin created the library. That much I do know.
1: Oh, okay.
0: That much I will put my life on.
1: Okay, so why are we going to Jefferson?
0: Because he created the Library of Congress.
1: Well, that's... Oh, Library of Congress.
0: Yeah,
1: okay.
0: Big difference. He donated all of his books.
1: Have you been to the Library of Congress?
0: I have not.
1: You have, and you've been on all those trips. You have to go, and you have to go in the reading room, and your listeners, go into the reading room. I could sit there and read a book for the rest of my life. It is so beautiful. It's so much what a library could be if you had that kind of money, I guess. But it's just a great room to go into.
0: Yeah.
1: You want to do that, the reading room of the Library of Congress.
0: My favorite place in Washington is the Smithsonian.
1: Mm-hmm.
0: The Smithsonian is breathtaking.
1: The old ones?
0: Yeah.
1: The castle and the documents, the
0: spirit of St. Louis
1: hanging
0: up there.
1: Hanging on the ceiling.
0: The Constitution.
1: You've got that, now you got space shuttles.
0: Yeah, exactly, space shuttles. You can see Archie Bunker's chair. I mean, it's just so filled with just things that are just
1: everything. America.
0: Yeah.
1: And you go to another foreign country and you have to pay to go into these places.
0: Mm-hmm.
1: And this country, last I was there, it was all free. And I think that's wonderful, too, because I don't know why. I'm surprised Obama's charging to go to his library. I didn't know presidential libraries charge.
0: I didn't either. Oh. Of course he is.
1: I'm surprised.
0: How people don't take their children to Washington.
1: It's the cheapest vacation.
0: It really is.
1: Once you get there, everything's free. Everything is free.
0: It really, really is. And it's just gorgeous. Take them during Easter or during the summer.
1: And there's so much seat inside or outside. I mean, it's just...
0: Yeah, it really is.
1: The only thing that I'm glad we did when we were on vacation with my older daughter when she was little, we went to Philadelphia, and the only time we had was around New Year's Eve. We could touch the Liberty Bell, and I'm told normally you're so far back, so packed. I mean, there was nobody. So that's another good time to go between Christmas and New Year's. A lot of these places are less busy, but I don't know why.
0: I love Philly. I'll be there in September.
1: What you doing there?
0: Playing in a golf tournament. Mr. Rigone moved there and is creating a championship tour
1: tournament,
0: just like he did in St. Louis.
1: And September should be nice. It should be hot and sweaty, at least.
0: It'll be a little warm, but it won't be as bad.
1: I heard him saying that when you were on
0: your show. Yeah, I'm excited about that.
1: Now, Philadelphia, that's nice, too.
0: Oh, it's one of my favorite cities. I've told you. I think, in fact, I was telling you my favorite Philly story. I went with Larry Fields, Lois Henry's ex-husband, and Rob Walters and Jeff Harbin. We were going to the Preakness, as a matter of fact. And Rob stayed in York, Pennsylvania. So we stayed in Philly for a couple of days, and we went into this bar, and like I've always, when I tell this story, the guy's straight out of Central Casting. He literally had on a cutoff shirt with no sleeves and this big gold medallion hanging around his neck, and he looked like a bouncer, but he was the bartender. And he's like, "What can I get you?" And Larry says, "Ralph's going to have a Jack Daniels, and I'm going to have a Greyhound." And the guy goes, "What the hell is a Greyhound? I got a Greyhound in the back. You feed him every day. What the hell's a Greyhound?" And he says, "Well, it's vodka and grapefruit juice." "Then why didn't you just say vodka and grapefruit juice? What are you going to say? Hey, man, we got any Greyhounds back there? This guy wants a Greyhound up here." And so next time, we're having a second drink, and there goes the bar.

0: We're all like, shh, let's listen. He goes, there he goes, I'll have a vodka. Juice, please.
1: It sounds like the guy's trying to be Sylvester Stallone,
0: yeah,
1: too.
0: Yeah, I love that. That's just Philly. They're all like that.
1: And this, what's the famous sandwich there that we had?
0: Oh, the cheesesteaks.
1: Yeah, cheesesteaks.
0: Oh, those. Geno's. Geno's is the best, if you ask me.
1: Yeah, those traditions still last. It's interesting. I've never had a sandwich like that.
0: Do you know what cheese they use?
1: No.
0: Cheese Whiz. I'm not joking.
1: Now you're taking the throw out for
0: me. Look it up. They use Cheese Whiz. I'm not making that up. I've been there 3 times. I've been to Philly. They
1: really?
0: Use Cheese Whiz.
1: It was good. Maybe that's why.
0: Yeah.
1: Maybe that's
0: just
1: why.
0: Just saying. Big gubernatorial debate tomorrow. The final of the three. CNN is putting it on. That's how weird this race is, that CNN is putting on a statewide election.
1: One.
0: Yeah.
1: The big three is...
0: Well, it's Becerra, Hilton, and Bianco.
1: They're not taking
0: your girl isn't really moving. Well, no, they're all going to be there. Everybody's going to be there.
1: Oh, you said the big three. I thought you meant
0: only. No, it's the third of three.
1: Third
0: debate.
1: Oh, right.
0: Debate. Yeah. But no, everybody's going to be there. Antonio Villaraigosa is going to be there. All the 1%ers are going to be there. Tony Thurman, who, by the way, and I know you're going to think I'm saying it because he's black, and I'll admit, maybe I don't
1: know. Tony Thurman's black.
0: Yeah.
1: Know that.
0: He is a smart brother.
1: Huh?
0: I mean, he doesn't have a chance in hell of winning.
1: No.
0: But I listened to his in the last debate. He's a smart brother and one of the few Democrats who was willing to say, I will rescind the gas tax. But.
1: Well.
0: Can this,
1: if he could
0: this,
1: be Republican, I put everybody behind him because that thing's got to go. Because you know they're going to give us the gas tax and the mileage tax on top of it. They're going to drop the gas tax this much to give you a mileage tax on top of it.
0: And it's just so amazing because Pat Harvey, you remember Pat Harvey, the black girl on KCAL? She's been there forever. Been there forever. She goes to church with my mother, as a matter of fact. And when my mom goes to Baptist, my mom goes to Baptist church and Catholic churches. She does. Like,
1: she likes the contrast.
0: Yeah, she does. She does. And when she goes to Baptist church, she goes to Pat Harvey's church. And she asked all of them, will you rescind the gas tax? And every Democrat
1: that
0: proudly
1: reporter
0: was like,
1: does?
0: Yeah, she asked them at the
1: Good
0: debate.
1: For her.
0: Yeah. And they all proudly, other than Thurman, like, no, absolutely not. Absolutely not. All of them proudly. And only Bianco and Hilton obviously were like, absolutely. And Tony Thurman was the only Democrat who said, yes, I would.
1: Wow.
0: Yeah.
1: But I wish he'd raised some money so people would know that, because I don't think anybody knows it. No, and that, in fact, you might want to have the local chair of the state Young Republicans with the Kern County Young Republicans are having a debate of Steve Hilton and Bianco this Saturday, 2:00 p.m.
0: Really? Where is that?
1: Yeah, that's going to be on California. It's called the Liberty Center. It's California and Lenox. And so you might want to look at their Facebook and if you want details on it. But those two are coming. I was surprised they both come, but they are.
0: This Saturday?
1: Yeah.
0: Oh, damn. I'm in L.A. Saturday.
1: Yeah, a lot because of Mother's Day, I'm concerned.
0: That sucks.
1: Some people will be gone. But anyway, they will be local. But Katie Porter, I've not seen much money being spent by her.
0: Nope.
1: I don't know if it's dried up.
0: She's not moving either.
1: But I can't say I've seen a lot of Becerra, but then I can't say I've been looking as much.
0: He's a horrible candidate. He really seems
1: egotistical beyond what you expect him to be. But this Ana Caballero, who's trying to be the state treasurer.
0: Yeah.
1: Wow, have you seen her ads?
0: Uh-uh.
1: Not only does she want ICE out of California, that's immigration defenders of our side, but whatever. She's saying any business in California that supports ICE or does business with ICE will not get any money from the state of California. I mean... She's just
0: she's insane.
1: Rabid dog, yeah. So I don't know whether we'll be able to do anything in that race next November, but that's the only thing she campaigns on. You know, our state treasurer, first of all, you can't deny money. The legislature does it. But I don't put anything past that legislature. They'd love to ban somebody for, you know, not being part of the team of Sacramento Democrats. But
0: there was another article today. Because the author clearly listens to the Ralph Bailey Show, saying that this, just the fear that Bianco and Hilton could be the top two has gotten Democrats to rethink the jungle primary.
1: Oh, good.
0: As I suggested last week, because they are freaking out. They really are. Because there is, again, I'm not saying likelihood, but there is a

0: remote chance that they could get completely shut out of this thing. And God, what a day that would be.
1: Yeah, if two Republicans, and we have two pretty popular ones, Steve Hilton and Chad Bianco, if they pull this off and get one more vote, that's all it takes, then the next Democrat in line, that will blow. They'll probably, this legislature will go in and change the Constitution and switch it to, they'll do something to throw a Democrat in the general.
0: They absolutely will.
1: Yeah, I wouldn't put it past them. That's how much it means to them. And I know everybody, I got the voice message today that my ballot's in the mail. Most everybody got that. So it's probably hit here Wednesday or Thursday. And my ballot recs will be out. They'll be on Facebook and email in a couple days. But I really haven't taken a stand on governor because they're both good people. And ultimately, Kern County voters aren't going to decide who's the next governor. But you can decide Measure A. County, it's at the very bottom, and I keep telling people your ballot's going to be this long if you're on YouTube, so that's whatever, 20 feet, because there's 62 names for governor,
0: right?
1: Then a dozen for lieutenant governor, and about 20 some for one of the other offices. And so your ballot's going to be long, and then you get your local congressman, assemblyman, state senator, board of equalization, all that. And then at the very, very, very end, there's no statewide initiatives. One county measure, which is Measure A, to change us from a general law county to a charter county. We were made general law in 1865, but nearby counties like Fresno, they're a charter county. It gives you a little more control. One of the things it controls is the governor doesn't get to appoint your vacancies, like when or board of supervisors and that sort of thing.
0: Like when Couch leaves board.
1: And which he will, because he has no opponent, primary or general, and two more years on his term. So it's very, we don't need Gavin Newsom handing us who he thinks would be a good Kern County supervisor. Right. So need a yes vote on Measure A. That's my main campaign.
0: So ID will be on the June ballot. Voter ID will be on the June ballot.
1: No, this June, no.
0: So is it on this ballot?
1: Well, this is June ballot. It's not on the June. Voter ID is not on the June ballot.
0: November ballot.
1: Well, I haven't seen if they keep saying it's qualified.
0: Yeah, no, it qualified.
1: Yeah.
0: I thought, but that was my mistake. I thought it qualified for June.
1: No.
0: But it qualified for November.
1: Right.
0: Okay.
1: Yeah. So
0: that's going to win.
1: Yeah. Well,
0: that's
1: I hope there'll be a big campaign against it. You watch. The Democrats don't want anything that puts any rules into something as significant as voting. And
0: that's unfortunate. That's an 80-20 issue, even in California. Maybe 70-30, maybe 60-40. But
1: the campaign will be, oh, people don't have driver's license. Oh, married women who didn't change their name. We all did it. You know, it's easy to do. It wasn't hard. You don't have to all do it tomorrow morning. So if you want to live under your maiden name, you can live that way. That's not a problem. But they're trying to make those issues.
0: And I think black folks have grown tired of being told that they're so oppressed that they don't have IDs.
1: That whole thing,
0: it's
1: crazy. It's pathetic how the Democrats
0: play it. If the government sends you a check, you can't cash it without an ID.
1: Yeah.
0: You can't fly.
1: You can't get a library card.
0: You can't buy a pint of booze. You can't buy a gun. Give me a break.
1: And you can't go vote in person if you don't have a driver's license, which is the way it's been here for 100 years. How can it be that they don't have driver's license?
0: It's crazy. Kathy Abernathy, everybody. Thank you, Kathy.
1: Thank you, Ralph.
0: Quick time out. We'll get into the historical Kentucky Derby. And then Cassie Biddle joins us at the top of the hour. I would stick around if I you.

Treasury quietly released its official financial report for 2025. It appears by its own numbers, the U.S. government seems insolvent. It's reported that the Treasury shows about $6 trillion in assets and over $47 trillion in liabilities. Add it all up, and it looks like the U.S. owes more than $130 trillion it doesn't have. If that were a family, they'd earn $52,000 a year, spend $73,000, and already be more than $1 million underwater. Any accountant would call that insolvent. So how does the government fix this? 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

0: It's a Thursday. Time to head to the offices of Messmaker and Petrie Wealth Advisors, right on the corner of 21st and Oak, and bring in a very sad Celtic fan.
1: Uh-oh.
0: Daniel Petrie. I was gonna have Chris play taps, but I didn't want to, you know, pile on.
1: Especially how bad my Red Sox are playing. It was like, come on, Celtics, you got to do this for me. But
0: so what was wrong with Tatum? Why did he not play?
1: He left game six with a calf issue that everybody just assumed was tightness, no big deal.
0: Was it on the same leg where he tore the Achilles?
1: I don't think so. But you know how they like to overcompensate. Anyway, he came out for warm-ups before game seven, and it just wasn't there.
0: He was dressed and ready to go, but he just couldn't go?
1: He was testing it.
0: And he couldn't go.
1: And they just decided why risk it for worse injury. And
0: that's too bad. And Jalen.

0: Cleveland Brown played his butt off trying to, you know, get him back in the game, but that's just...
1: It'll be interesting to see what we do in the offseason, because we're obviously very close. We just need some tweaking.
0: Yeah, but I think you need some height.
1: Yes.
0: I think you need a rim protector, and you've got to change the attitude. I mean, I thought it would have changed when they changed coaches, but this idea of hitting, you know, throwing up 50 threes, and if we make 20 of them, we can win.
1: That's right. It's live and die by the three.
0: Yes. And it's just, it's not working. And it's amazing that they have not, I guess they can say, well, we just won a championship. What are you talking about? It's not working, Bailey. We didn't have Tatum, that's all. No, I think it's more than that. I think it's the three jacks. That's just, it's not the way to win.
1: Yeah, and it depends on whether they're good shots or bad shots. But you can't give up a layup just for a good three.
0: Yeah, exactly.
1: You can miss it.
0: And teams do that.
1: They do now. Not all the time, but every once in a while you'll see a fast break and they'll look for a shooter at a three. And I'm like, you had a dunk right there. What are you doing?
0: You would have, when we were growing up, you would have got benched. You would have never seen the rest of the game if you did something like that.
1: That would be called a bad shot.
0: Yeah.
1: If you were wide open.
0: Come sit down for a minute.
1: Somebody else had a better shot.
0: Yeah. And it wouldn't be the guy that shot it that would sit down. It'd be the guy that passed up the layup.
1: Yeah, exactly.
0: Be like, have a seat right next to me and enjoy the game for a while.
1: Yeah, what are you doing?
0: Yeah. The one thing that Bobby Knight said that was accurate, because I hated Bobby Knight. Admired him, but hated him.
1: Yeah.
0: But the one thing that he did say is, you want to put a foot up an athlete's behind, you want to motivate an athlete, sit him down.
1: Yes.
0: Take away his playing time.
1: If he wants to play, he'll do
0: what he has to do to get back on the field or back on the court.
1: Or winners will.
0: Exactly.
1: Loser may pout and throw a fit, and it's like, okay, well, let's find out who you are right now.
0: Yep. Exactly.
1: I can't count on you if you're going to do the wrong thing.
0: Exactly.
1: But that's a little bit old school thinking, I think, Ralph. And
0: I learned that lesson personally. I really did.
1: Not that you and I think there's anything wrong with old school, but
0: no, I learned that lesson personally. I was forever on just about every baseball team I ever played on was the leadoff hitter because I was always the fastest kid on my team, and I was kind of a Punch and Judy hitter. I never hit home runs, and I could bunt really well. And I was in a slump my senior year. It was about halfway through the season. And Coach Bridges put me in the sixth spot. And you know me. You don't know me in a baseball field. But normally, I'm the loudest guy on the field. Come on, Ray. Let's go. Here we go, babe. Here we go. I did not say a word the entire game.
1: He pouted.
0: I pouted. Like a big fat baby. But why would I tell this story to make myself look bad? No, I recouped.
1: You learned.
0: I recouped. You know what I did? After the game, I asked Uncle Dunk, who was a kid from SC that was our assistant coach, to throw me batting practice after the game.
1: Good response.
0: And that got me back in good with Coach Bridges.
1: Good response.
0: I spent about a half an hour just hitting balls, and two games later, I was back in the number one spot.
1: Isn't it funny how, I mean, I don't know if you came upon that with the very thought out or you just like, I got to do something.
0: I realized by the end of the game that I had kind of screwed up because my teammates were like now ignoring me.
1: Uh-oh.
0: And I was like, I might have played this badly.
1: I think I played it poorly.
0: Yeah, guys weren't sitting next to me on the bench and stuff. And it was just like, uh-oh. I may have screwed up.
1: You were an outcast.
0: Because if I were any other player, it wouldn't have stood out so badly. But when you're the loudest, chirpiest guy on the team, and you literally don't say a word during the game, you're kind of conspicuous. And it's like, Ralph's pouting now. And they were like, they were pissed. As well they should have been.
1: Yeah.
0: As well they should have been. I was
1: not as immature. You don't get to respond differently than any of us.
0: Exactly.
1: You have to pay your dues as well sometimes.
0: We get moved around in the lineup. What, you're too good to get moved around in the lineup?
1: Yeah, exactly.
0: And I was like, yeah.
1: We all slump.
0: Yeah, exactly. Any thoughts on Epic Fury? Now that it's over, and Project Freedom apparently is over. We're no longer going to do that.

0: Yeah, we're not escorting ships out of the strait. We're apparently we're going to try to. The president says within a week we'll have a deal.
1: I heard there were explosions about half an hour ago, maybe a little longer, along the coast. I think somebody got a little bit unhappy and blew some things up.
0: Doesn't he understand that his agreement that he's trying to forge is parallel to what Obama did? And I'm not trying to make that point. That's not the point. Because that's the Democrats will have fun with that. That it's basically the same damn proposal.
1: Right. So we get to the same spot, but
0: yes,
1: at what cost?
0: Yes, but let's not even deal with the fact that it's the same deal, essentially, that I've bagged on ever since its existence. The reality is, it took months for them. People forget history. It took them months to bang out that agreement. Trump thinks he's going to do it in 7 days.
1: Well, I hope we get something better than that, or it was all for naught.
0: Exactly.
1: I don't know why. I'm not saying it was necessarily bad that we did what we did, but we better get something for it.
0: We have, for it to be a victory for Trump, the uranium has to leave Iran.
1: Agreed.
0: I don't care how. I don't care who. I'm not even concerned when. As long as it gets done, that's victory, in my opinion.
1: Yeah. Yeah, their ability to produce a nuke has to be gone.
0: Yes.
1: Can't
0: because
1: that.
0: That's what you said. Of all the reasons that you came up with, and there were many, but the one that you said every single day, in every single speech, they can't have a nuclear weapon.
1: Right.
0: So if we do all of this, and at the end of the day, they still have enriched uranium, it'll destroy the Republican Party. It'll absolutely destroy the party.
1: Yeah, boy, it's it'll be fascinating to see. Don't they have, aren't they supposed to respond tomorrow to our latest proposal?
0: Yes.
1: Have you seen the proposal?
0: Yes.
1: Oh,
0: it's
1: you have?
0: It's a 10-year moratorium on uranium that will leave Iran. And I didn't want to correct Howard when he said yesterday that it didn't. And the difference between this deal and Obama's was it doesn't include money. No, it does include money. We're going to release some of their assets. So it does. We're basically paying them just like Obama did. It's almost identical to the JCPOA. It really is. And at this point, I don't give a damn.
1: Right.
0: If we can get out of this thing with only, and I don't mean to be flippant, but if we can get out of this thing with only 13 service people dead and get that uranium out of Iran, it is an absolute victory. Let's just take it and run.
1: Oof.
0: But we'll see. We'll see. How is the economy treating all of this weird speculation? I bet it's going back and forth.
1: Yeah, it is fascinating that the numbers that come in not as bad or surprisingly good, I guess, or less bad can be surprisingly good.
0: Yeah.
1: And the market has, you know, kind of, I think the market is pricing in an end to the, it's definitely not pricing in the worst case scenario that this goes on for months and months and the blockade, the strait has continued to be closed. 'Cause oil does move daily based on the news, but still it's hovering around, you know, between 90 and 105 and gyrating greatly, but going nowhere at the same time.
0: Yeah. Yeah. Ugh. Not good. Not good.
1: No, not good. You could it's amazing right now because you could make good arguments for either scenario that, oh my gosh, perfection is priced in and we're in deep trouble, or the end is on the horizon and things will open up and it will be good and the whole Middle East will be better off for it, the world as well. You know,
0: I think
1: is probably somewhere in the middle, but
0: I think at the end of the day, there is going to be a positive out of this. Now, are the Democrats going to allow that to be heard? We'll see.
1: Yeah.
0: But one of the positives that I heard somebody talking about, and they were absolutely right. I think it was Scott Jennings, our very own Scott Jennings, who follows me right here on 96.1 and 1230, who said, look, we went into this thing, and we had a very shaky relationship with many of the Gulf Coast states.
1: Correct. Correct.
0: U.S.

0: UAE, Saudi Arabia, boop, boop, boop, boop, boop, boop. Now, they can't stand Iran because Iran made the biggest mistake of attacking those Gulf states during this whole situation. So now, for the first time, they're siding with us as opposed to with Iran, particularly the United Arab Emirates, who got hit hard during this whole thing.
1: Yes, in fact, I did read, not verified, but it was those explosions were from a United Arab Emirate plane and not us doing it.
0: Good. Yeah, see?
1: I agree. That
0: we've got some
1: more on the same side, which is good for us and them in the Middle East.
0: Yes, because that relationship will never be amended. They will always have a watchful eye out for these guys. And if, in fact, they do get very, very, very close to a nuclear weapon, I think they will help us stomp it out.
1: Agreed.
0: Yeah.
1: I guess you could make the argument that we should have got more support from them going in.
0: Going in. Right. Well, maybe if we had told them about it.
1: Yeah,
0: conferred
1: maybe
0: with them.
1: Tried and they didn't like it. I don't know. But
0: no, there was no conference with either them or even our Western allies. That's why they were all so reluctant to get involved. We're not going to get dragged into your war.
1: Doesn't seem like it.
0: Yeah. I'm running out of time. What's gold and silver look like this week and the deficit?
1: Gold and silver has had a good run.
0: Outstanding.
1: Gold is right around 4,700 as we speak.
0: Good to hear that.
1: Silver is over 79.
0: Ooh, nice little jump.
1: Silver made a good little jump.
0: Yeah.
1: And, of course, the deficit went up another 29 or so billion and just climbing away.
0: What'd you think of Trump's bait and switch? that his free ballroom is now going to cost the taxpayers $1 billion for security. Is that not one of the greatest grifts you've ever heard of? Hey, totally free. Totally free. No taxpayer money involved. No taxpayer money. None involved. You know, not a penny. Not a penny. Wait a minute. I forgot. I'm the president. We need security. I'm going to need $1 billion from you people.
1: Yeah, but it's different.
0: It's different. That's not really the cost of the ballroom.
1: Right.
0: But I still need $1 billion from everybody. Ralph, Chris, Daniel, chip in. I need $1 billion.
1: Why does he do that with many things?
0: Because nobody challenges him.
1: He just speaks from the cuff.
0: The party is so afraid of this man that I believe Congress is going to give him $1 billion. I really do. I think Mike Johnson's going to tell him, no, I'm not going to give you $1 billion. Shoot.
1: How do you think the Republican Party will survive this?
0: I had planned on talking about this today. I don't think I'm going to have time. I'll talk about it tomorrow. But I think the savior of the Republican Party is Marco Rubio, who is with the Pope right now, scoring huge points with Catholics all over the country. I thought he did an unbelievable job because Carolyn Leavitt, the press secretary, is on maternity leave. So he went into the press room and handled it.
1: He did a good job.
0: He did an unbelievable job, and he did it impromptu because he was like, look, I don't know what I'm doing. I don't know who to pick, so I'm just going to point. And he was off the cuff. And in fact, he was so good that they took part of his speech that we used as audio. They're using that as like a campaign ad.
1: Awesome.
0: Where he was asked about his vision of America. And he said, my vision has always been that you can accomplish anything, no matter what your race, your creed, boop, boop, boop. And he just went on and on and on. And they made it into an ad. So he's running. And I think he is definitely going to be the nominee. He would destroy J.D. Vance, in my opinion.
1: If there's anybody who comes out of this doing well, I think it's Rubio.
0: Yes. He is the adult in the room. He is one of maybe four or five members of this cabinet that I think are competent.
1: And I believe he has always been a conservative.
0: Yes. Yes. He's changed himself just as every Republican has for Donald Trump. But I think he's the one that's been able to keep his dignity in doing so.
1: And right. I mean, he is the boss. You can't, you know.
0: Yeah.
1: So I agree with you. He has around the edges a little different, but he's held his true to himself.
0: Yeah. He's clearly the front runner for the nomination. Always good to talk to you, sir. Have a wonderful weekend. I'm not here next Thursday.
1: Okay.
0: So I'm not sure whether we're going to give you the day off or whether the guest host is going to need you.
1: Well, if I get a call, good. If not, I'll assume.

0: that if, you know, if it's not Ralph, it can't be done.
1: We'll let you know in advance. Okay. We'll definitely let you know.
0: All right, thank you.
1: Thank you, sir. You too.
0: Bye.
1: Daniel Petrie! Quick time out, headed toward the five. Teresa Golden is going to join us via the Rogers Brandon Telephone Network. We're going to talk about the SCOTUS decision in terms of redistricting. Why are we talking about that a week after the decision? Well, Tennessee has redistricted its maps, and it's eliminated its sole black district, which was being served by a white man, but that's beside the point. But now they've got a 9-0 advantage, do the Republicans. And Alabama, South Carolina, and Louisiana are all next. The redistricting war continues. Quick time out. David Bress joins us in the five as well. We'll preview our mac and cheese event coming up this Saturday. That's all coming up right here on the Ralph Bailey Show on News Talk 96.1 AM 1230, streaming live at kernradio.com.
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1: I think Marco Rubio, the Secretary of State, made major news in the press room. Karen Leavitt is on maternity leave, so he took questions on Epic Fury, and he says that is over. Now we're moving on to Project Freedom, which is to secure the Strait of Hormuz, and he said that he believes that the War Powers Act is unconstitutional.
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842-537-6842-KERN. I haven't seen him in a long time. And the last time I saw him, he did not look well. He's put on some weight, and he was kind of wobbling. You know, he's a dad. In fact, I think they have two kids, he and his husband. I think two children, actually. Got to see.

0: him here twice. Told the story 1,000 times. I was dating a woman whose cousin was deaf, so she signed and could read lips. And we had seats that were good enough where she could read his lips. And she, in the middle of the concert, she goes, uh-oh. And I go, what's wrong? You all right? You feeling okay? She goes, I'm feeling fine, but he's not. And I go, what do you mean? She goes, I just read his lips, and he said, my voice is killing me. And he had just walked off stage, and he came back with a cup of tea. And she said, okay. And I go, what do you mean, okay? He said he told the band, I'm okay, I'll make it. I'm like, are you serious? You can read? I'm like, I call BS. You can't read his lips. And he cracks the mic, and he says, I went out and got some tea. My throat is bugging me, but I'm going to make it. And they gave him like a big ovation. I turned to Roxanne. I was like, okay, my bad. I believed you. I don't know why I didn't believe her. She knew how to sign and the whole bit. Of course she knew how to read lips. I loved her cousin, too. He was a good kid. He was a regular. He was in a wheelchair. He was a regular at Alley Cat back in the day. I'd always run into him. He's a really good guy. What do you got on the board before we get Miss Goldner in here?
1: Go visit your mom, Ralph. Time with her is more valuable than anything.
0: It's a long story. They're going to my sister's house, and I don't get along with my sister, and I certainly don't get along with her husband. And that was probably Lisa who wrote that, because Lisa told me yesterday, and she's absolutely right. Your love for your mother is more important than your hatred for your sister or your brother-in-law. She's absolutely right. Well, I got till midnight tomorrow to make the decision because the boy is coming through regardless because I got to give her a gift to give to my nephew. He lives in Sacramento. He comes through and picks me up, and so I get to L.A. when I visit my mom. So I'll make a decision by midnight tomorrow. It just causes drama when I'm there. You know what I mean? It's just not the same. There's tension. You know? I can't suddenly like my sister. I know I should love my sister, but there are familial reasons. You know, I can't forgive her what she did to Thaddeus, my nephew, my late sister's son. If you don't know the story, and I don't know why I'm telling my family business, I talk about everybody else's business, so I have to talk about mine. But my sister passed away in the presence of my nephew, who's now 19 and thriving at LA School of Music in Pasadena. Just made the honor roll or dean's list or whatever, I don't know. And he was failing with my sister. Literally, it was during COVID. It was just after, in the midst of COVID. He was failing. He wasn't opening his computer. He was getting F's. Like, as much of a knucklehead as I was as a kid, I never even, got close to an F. I got a D on a progress report and had to quit my JV football team for 2 weeks until my progress report came back. Are you kidding? And then to talk to Thaddeus after the experience and to hear some of the things that he alleges went on, it's almost impossible for me to get over it. And the relationship was strained before that anyway. And her husband, who's 8 years younger than I am, calls me son. And he's not from New York. What's up, son? No. I'm superior to you. This is my house, son. You guys are right. But I don't know if I'd bet on me doing the right thing, to be honest with you. I'm not going to lie. I wish I could. Say, yeah, I'm going to my mom's. I definitely want to see my mother, but it just causes strife. My presence. Quick time out. Teresa Goldner joins us next. Don't go anywhere.
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4: News this hour from Town Hall. I'm Jason Water. Remains of an American soldier missing during exercises in Morocco, now been recovered in the Atlantic Ocean. The Army says First Lieutenant Kendrick Lamont Key Jr., a 27-year-old air defense artillery officer, was found by Moroccan military search teams. Russia accusing Ukraine of violating the U.S. brokered 3-day truce.
5: Moscow accusing Kyiv of

0: breaking a U.S. brokered ceasefire Sunday. Russian President Vladimir Putin speaking after his country held a military parade in Moscow, marking the defeat of Nazi Germany in World War II. Russia's Ministry of Defense accuses Ukraine of committing more than 1,000 ceasefire violations. President Trump announced Friday that Russia and Ukraine had bowed to his request for a ceasefire running Saturday through Monday to mark Victory Day. Meanwhile, Ukrainian officials said Russian strikes killed at least one and injured more in the past 24 hours, but stopped short of accusing Moscow of breaking the truce. I'm Julie Walker.
1: Now, the Democrats search for a plan to counter the Supreme Court's ruling on the Voting Rights Act. We have more on the story now from correspondent Ken Lorman in Washington.
2: Following the Supreme Court's narrowing of Section 2 of the Voting Rights Act in Louisiana versus Cali, Democrats are scrambling to assess mid-decade redistricting strategies as GOP states prepare to redraw maps that could cement Republican control in the South. While some blue and purple states show openness to what many see as gerrymandering, constitutional and legislative obstacles make widespread Democratic gains unlikely. Ken Lorman reporting.
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1: A debate over how to make taxation across Europe more fair. John Scott has the story.
4: Calls for higher taxes on wealth, even as it admits Europe is losing millionaires and billionaires. The report proposes new taxes on capital gains, unrealized gains, inheritance, and even an exit tax for those who leave. Critics say the plan ignores a key issue. High tax rates may already be driving wealth out of Europe, not fixing inequality. John Scott reporting.
1: Gigantic oil company Aramco reporting a 25% jump in first quarter profits amid tight global oil supplies. Company shifted some of its shipments now to a pipeline that avoids the disrupted Strait of Hormuz. Aramco says its east-west pipeline runs across Saudi Arabia to the Red Sea, now at full capacity with 7 million barrels of oil per day. News and analysis, townhall.com. Well, the Pentagon has begun releasing, are you ready for this, files on UFOs.
5: The files feature intriguing sightings, such as a bright object making 90-degree turns over Kazakhstan, and Buzz Aldrin observing a light source during Apollo 11. The release aims to promote transparency, though experts warn the videos can be misinterpreted. Some members of Congress are pushing for further disclosures, while the Pentagon's recent report found no evidence of alien technology. President Trump says in a post on Truth Social, the release of the files allows people to decide for themselves what's going on. Bob Agnew reporting.
1: New government data shows older Americans control the majority of the nation's wealth. Baby boomers hold 51% of American wealth through real estate, stocks, pensions, private business, and other assets, collectively valued at $90 trillion. More on these stories, townhall.com.
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2: Now, it's Red Eye Radio. Gary McNamara and Eric Hurley talk about everything from politics to social issues and news of the day. Whether you're up late or you're just starting your day, welcome to the show. 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
3: All across America, we are Red Eye Radio. He is Eric Hurley and I'm Gary McNamara. You know, interesting, we had played last hour Victor Davis Hanson and what he said about the problem that the Democrats are in right now. And we talked about, you know, immigration, illegal immigration. He talked about the assimilation of immigrants into the country, which the public has always wanted. Mm-hmm. You know, you and I remember a couple of years ago when the Democrats were going crazy and everything else and Republicans were saying, well, no, we want people that will assimilate into our culture. That's nationalism. Remember that?
4: Yeah.
3: Christian right. nationalism. Right. And then they took the poll in Canada. It's like 95% of Canadians believe that any immigrant that comes to Canada needs to share Canadian values.
4: Right.
3: That was fine. As long as.
4: Exactly.
3: When you think about the debate last week, I know what I want to get to. I took an Uber last week and was picked up. Gentleman's name was Ismail, originally from Pakistan, a United States citizen. Mm-hmm. Now, I mean, he's a citizen of the country. And we were having a long conversation about everything. It was just about everything. It was about a half hour ride, so we just talked about everything. We stop at a stoplight, whatever. He turns and looks at me. He said, you know that the United States, nobody touches it. This is the best country in the world ever.
4: Yeah. All right. Yeah.
3: And I went, okay. I'd give that an A for assimilation. Well, but he knew why.
4: Yeah.
3: He knew why. You know, he understood the Constitution. We talked about it. We talked about the makeup and the separation of powers and what makes us different. He knew it. And it's like, oh, yeah, that's right. You got to study that kind of stuff in order to become a citizen, don't you?
4: Well, it's interesting because I saw this YouTuber over the weekend, and it's a guy from Italy, and he's a bass player. He's an incredible bass player. And he's pretty funny. And he's been doing these videos for several years. And so he has the thumbnail up, it's over, goodbye. And, of course, that's clickbait. So I clicked.
3: You were baited.
4: Yeah.
3: You had no choice.
4: Davey 504 is the channel. And he's very funny, very talented. Can play anything on bass, really. But very funny in how he projects himself. He has this very deadpan look. You know, and his Italian accent and everything as he breaks down songs and stuff and does these challenges and all this. And the humor is great. The talent is enormous. And the video he posted that I clicked on was a serious tone about what it's like to live in Italy and the fact that he's leaving and why he's leaving. And he said that basically their tax police came to him a few years ago. And he thought, you know, all right, they don't know what I do for a living and they're investigating this. And he pays a 60% tax rate, he says. He said, you know, for years I thought, well, if this is going to make our culture better, our country better, then I will keep doing it.

0: Why are we paying more taxes? What about the $20 billion that disappeared for the homeless?
1: Right.
0: Nobody seems to care where it went. This is something that we've talked about a little bit, but not in this context. How will that affect the voter? You see Minneapolis, and it's like, you guys knew this fraud was going on, and until you got caught, you really didn't care.
1: Right.
0: The hospice stuff in you know, going on in California, mm-hmm. the $20 million in homeless funds that, well, we can't really tell you where it went.
1: Right.
0: And they're asking you to pay more money. And this is where they were at, both David Spade and Dana Carvey. It starts out with David Spade. Here we go.
2: The same broader problem with people paying taxes in California when they're building a $100 billion train to Sacramento, San Francisco area, that I don't know if everyone's clamoring for it when you could take $10 billion and probably fix a lot of problems in California. But they keep pushing this 10-year thing about the train. That's just one of the crazy things. The homeless, they lose $20 billion, but they want more money for it. That's why people get tired of paying taxes and going, well, what are you doing? Gavin Newsom just vetoed a bill asking for an audit of where the money for homeless goes. He said, not a chance. You're not going to see that. That's
3: well, I don't think anyone could disagree with this. There are states, I don't have them offhand, who basically you go to their website and they tell you where all the money's going.
2: Yeah.
3: Line by line. Maybe it's thousands of pages a year, but you can see where it's going. Mm. So when there's he's behind the curtain, don't pay attention to Gavin Newsom, you know. It's a little
2: bit frustrating because you go, you can't ask for more. I mean, if someone's if you're in a household and someone's blowing all the money, you go, what are you spending it on? Don't worry about it. Just give us more money. You go, well, I'd like to see some something. And if it's fixing homeless, great. But don't just take it and then be like, homeless has gotten worse. You go,
3: it's like, but you just, excuse me, Gavin Newsom. Excuse me. could we ask where the $20 billion went? Or
2: that's a great question, but no.
3: Garth, I'm sorry. We're
2: That was Garth asking.
0: No, but that's it. You know, and these are guys who have done very, very well in their lives, mm-hmm. and they're like, you keep asking for more, yet there's no accountability to where the money goes. And if we ask, you're indignant and you don't want to tell us. It's just, no, you should be willing to pay more, even though we can't see the results.
1: Right. Yeah, it's...
0: Or if the money's lost, or there's fraud involved in it, you say, no, no, no, we don't want you to look behind the curtain.
1: Well, and if there's fraud, as there was in Minnesota, well, we don't... Nobody talks about... Everybody's talking about it, but nobody's talking about it until it becomes a national issue. When the rest of the country finds out, people pretend they're surprised when they knew about it all along. But that's liberalism. Because the truth doesn't work for you. At every turn, it works against you. So you have to change the truth, hide the truth, make up facts, you know, lie. Make up things, and they're not facts if you make them up, of course. You have to lie. That's how you create an agenda. Where is the truth? Where is the truth? Where are the people that are looking for something real when it comes to being the governor of California, being the mayor of LA, being the president of the United States in terms of the Democratic Party? Where is the reality on the left?
0: Where's just, and I've heard this more coming from Republicans, or even I've heard this more from Democrats. We don't make any common sense.
1: Right.
0: There's no common sense in our party anymore.
1: Right.
0: Everything is envy, jealousy, and selfishness.
1: Yep.
0: Everything is identity politics, which is racism, or the misogyny of the radical transgender movement. This isn't common sense. This isn't 2026.
1: Yeah.
0: No, I don't know what year they're living in, but certainly they're not living in 2026. These are ideas that have been long rejected by the American public. Why are you bringing them up again? Why do you believe that this is where we should, you know, this is where we should, go? And then, like I said, you see, that, for example, AOC

0: sees there's an opening here. And when asked the other day about whether she's going to seek higher office in 2028, she said, my ambition is to change the country. Well, we've heard the bull. There's no way you can become a billionaire in this country. It's not possible without committing a crime, is what she was implying. And then what was the other thing she was? Oh, yeah, the country was founded by, well, what did she say? It was a war against billionaires.
1: Yeah, right, basically.
0: Yeah, and it was just like, what are you talking about?
1: She knows nothing about the foundation of this nation. Absolutely nothing. And about the Constitution. What she wants to change is the Constitution.
0: And there seems to be no curiosity. Well, you're right. I mean, the ambition to change the country is you want to change the Constitution.
1: Yes. That's what she's saying.
0: And, you know, we know what portions. Separation of powers.
1: Yes.
0: Electoral college.
1: Right.
0: The Senate.
1: Right.
0: Get rid of all those because we need to have, the popular vote rule everything, which is what you see, for example, in Virginia, which is why we keep pointing out Virginia and what they attempted to do was the perfect example of what the founding fathers were against, which is the tyranny of majority of the majority, where the 51% tell the 49% you have no power.
1: Right.
0: Your 49% doesn't matter. We're going to make sure through redistricting that your 49% is only 10% represented.
1: Yep.
0: And that way we win.
1: We're going to lift the burden of having states' rights.
0: Well, that's the other thing, too, with the whole compact. You know, that's we're going to ensure that your vote doesn't matter.
1: Exactly. You shouldn't have to go vote. California will do it for you.
0: Yeah. We don't want citizens voting.
1: Right.
0: Now, if you don't have ID, we want you to go to the polls.
1: Right. Exactly. Well, and that's this is what they have built. This is what they want. They think they've found a loophole.
0: No.
1: They have not.
0: We are Red Eye Radio.
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0: We're Red Eye Radio. He's Eric Carlin. I'm Gary McNamara. Good morning. Thanks for being here this morning. Coming up on the bottom of the hour, we'll get to what the president said about the latest Iran offer. Interesting. I was reading. Was it Brit Hume the other day was on X, and he was talking. Quoting this one military expert who said, you know, attempting to say that the United States has failed and that Iran is victorious is just ridiculous. And then it was James Rosen then who said, yeah, but the president said the sign of victory would be unconditional surrender. He's not asking for that now. And Brit Hume had to admit, yeah, okay, you know, you're right. It's still a great success for the United States, but the president keeps setting this high bar, and if he doesn't meet it, that's how the Democrats will judge it.
1: Mm-hmm. Sure.

With SRN News, I'm Jason Walker. A French woman evacuated from a cruise ship is now tested positive for hantavirus, and her health worsened in the hospital overnight. The woman was among five French passengers repatriated Sunday to Paris from the vessel. Vladimir Putin's grip on power may be

0: He's slipping. Reports out of Moscow say he's retreating into tighter security, cracking down on internet freedoms, and facing growing dissent in Russia. British Prime Minister Keir Starmer fighting for his job after a poor local election result for his Labour Party. He plans to use a speech later Monday to argue he can change course. Asian stocks mixed Monday after Wall Street set more records. Oil prices for the day Monday up more than 4%. SRN News.
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3: 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That race is heating up. We have got news and traffic and weather and the hot list. 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
7: 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Now we're moving on to Project Freedom, which is to secure the Strait of Hormuz, and he said that he believes that the War Powers Act is unconstitutional.
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1: And he is Eric Carly, and I'm Gary McNamara. Welcome and good morning. Thanks so much for being here. Download our Red Eye Radio app, and you can listen when and where you choose. Yeah, I found it. It was Brit Hume over the weekend wrote, the U.S. mission in Iran is being judged by a standard in which only complete capitulation is victory for the U.S., but mere survival is victory for Iran. This nonsense is explained in a post below, and this is from John Spencer, chairman of the War Studies Madison Policy Forum. He's a war scholar, executive director of Urban Warfare, and here's what he wrote. No one can predict the future with certainty, but no analyst possesses a crystal ball capable of forecasting whether the Islamic regime can survive the long-term political and economic consequences of this war. But based on every serious measure of national power, Iran is weaker today than before the conflict began. Its military has been shattered across multiple domains. Its economy is under severe strain. Its proxies are degraded. Its deterrence credibility has suffered. Its strategic ambitions have been rolled back. The United States and its partners still hold the upper hand because the foundations of Iranian power have been systematically reduced, and rebuilding them may take far longer than many observers are willing to admit. And all of that is true, without question. Mm-hmm. And then James Rosen gets on board and says to Britt, perhaps, but President Trump set the standard of complete capitulation himself when he posted on the seventh day of the war, there will be no deal with Iran except unconditional surrender. And Brit Hume wrote, yes, he did. And you are free to judge this mission not by what it has objectively accomplished, but by his typically exaggerated claims about it. Well, that's the problem. That's a problem politically and domestically, as we've talked about before. Mm-hmm. You know, don't, as we said before, don't overpromise and underdeliver. Now, it may be we could view it in a couple of weeks, depending on what happens. President said yesterday that the Iranian deal, what they brought back to him, is completely unacceptable. From what I can see, it's no different from what we were talking about 2 weeks ago or 3 weeks ago.
2: Right. Nothing's changed.
1: Nothing's changed. And so how long do you continue with it? And then the president's proclamations when he came out, remember, this is probably, 2 weeks ago? Iran wants this deal. No, they don't. Don't say that.
2: No.
1: Don't do that. There's no need to do it. Marco Rubio it. Let Marco Rubio say it. But I mean that's a problem because Brit Hume's like, you know, you can't judge. Well, wait a minute. If I judge the war by what the president is saying, then I can judge it that way because that's what he said.
2: Right.
1: And he had to admit, well, you just have to assume that Trump is typically exaggerating about it. Well, independents don't. People don't pay attention. They don't pay attention like you and I do, or Brit Hume does, or James Rosen does, or John Spencer, you know, the war expert does. They just hear what he says. Well, and then says, well, we don't have unconditional surrender. What's going on? And that's why, again, in a war, you've got to be careful. We understand you're talking to two audiences. You're talking to the Iranian regime or what's left of it, but you're also talking domestically to the American public, and the American public does not. I believe the American public is wrong, but the American public does not agree with this war.
2: No, it's, in fact, very hard, and historically has been extremely difficult to get the American public on board with a war.
1: Well, when you're not immediately attacked.
2: I would say 9/11 is 9/11 and Pearl Harbor. Those are the two that changed the sentiment. Had you gone in to, if there were, and I've said this with George W. Bush, if there had been a preemptive attack on the enemy before 9/11, then it would be a very different sentiment by the American people. Mm-hmm. The same thing right. with World War

0: 2, the American people didn't want to get involved until the attack on Pearl Harbor.
1: Right. Well, Kuwait, the American public agreed once Iraq attacked Kuwait. The American people were in agreement with that war.
0: Right.
1: Now, there was
0: debate. And what the objective was.
1: And what the objective was.
0: Which the first words as they came out of the Pentagon was, the liberation of Kuwait has begun. And that was basically it, is the overreach by, at the time, Saddam Hussein. And claiming that that territory was his. Now, it depends on each different situation, but generally speaking, getting the American public on board with a war without a strike like that, regardless of what the history of Iran has been, 47 years. Well, that's only if you pay attention to history. That's only if you don't ignore the facts. And they can't, that's the problem that you have in selling it in a very critical and delicate midterm season. There's just, this is the problem. What you see at the basis of it, when you read through all the hyperbole and the back and forth, is we want your uranium. And Iran response, no. And that's it. Give up the uranium. No. And that's it. And so now the question is, well, how far are you willing to go to get the uranium?
1: Right. Because where do you go now? I mean, he's been crystal clear over the last 2 weeks on this.
0: Yeah.
1: The red line is, you know, the uranium. And then when Axios had that thing, well, there's a one-page, remember the one-page framework of a deal?
0: Yeah.
1: And you and I went, no, that's
0: nothing.
1: That's not going to happen.
0: Yeah. And, it's just like, I'm not doing my taxes on a postcard.
1: And it didn't happen. But how long does the president believe that he can continue negotiating the same thing over and over again, which they've said no to? Because that's the point you're at now.
0: Yeah. Yep. And they know how delicate, Iran knows how delicate politically it is for the president domestically.
1: Well, then we're shooting back and forth, and I saw over the weekend, you know, well, actually, there's a new definition of ceasefire now. It's
0: like, well, those were just love taps.
1: You know, and it's just, you know, and so it gets to be pretty humorous. The public isn't stupid. Don't say that. Say, now that we're staying with the ceasefire, even though we're doing this, we want to give them time. But don't say that, you know, that the ceasefire hasn't been broken. Of course, the ceasefire was broken. And, you know, be very clear when you say we are agreeing still with the terms of the ceasefire. But we're just simply defending from, you know, they're breaking it. We wish to hold it. They're breaking it. We're attacking back. But we're not going full bore into it because we want to see if there's so many factions of the government that we want to make sure that we can get a deal with who's actually in charge in the government, if there's somebody in charge, which we're trying to find out.
0: Well, and the critical importance of what you just said is that you're going to have to, at some point, if it is decided that you're going to have to take the uranium by force or take more measures against Iran, you're going to have to point out that the ceasefire was broken by the enemy.
1: In order
0: to build that sentiment,
1: great point, yeah,
0: and that support, you're going to have to say, well, in fact, it should be the case right now. You should be saying that. Yes, they broke the ceasefire because your contingency plan relies on that public sentiment going forward, and that public sentiment can be built in your favor if you're pointing out that they are the ones that are, again, not abiding by the ceasefire. And you can say that, you know, again, if you're saying it all along and you point that out. But if you go back and now you have to change, oh, well, no, they weren't abiding by the ceasefire. We were. Well, now you've changed your story. And you're this entire thing in building trust, it's not just the trust of the American people, which is critical. It's also the trust of those other Middle Eastern nations who want Iran to be done. We can't have them questioning their trust,

0: their confidence in the U.S., specifically in the Trump administration. This thing has to be completed. This mission has to be done because they bet everything on it.
1: And it's been now a few weeks where we know what the red line is, and they won't accept your red line.
0: Right.
1: So you're waiting for another proposal where they're not going to accept the red line, and then they want 30 days not to accept the red line.
0: Yeah.
1: You know, their victory is winning. And as we've said before, what is left of the government? Who's in charge? How much power the Iranian Revolutionary Guard has? The Revolutionary Guard probably believe that if they agree to your terms, they're dead. If they don't agree to your terms, they're dead.
0: Right.
1: So they might as well not agree to your terms because they don't believe that you will finish the job.
0: Right. They're daring you to cross that line.
1: Right. That's where we're at.
0: Because crossing that line is likely going to mean boots on the ground. And they know this president, they know his history. And they also know what's going on politically right now, what's in play for him.
1: Now, to get to the important thing that Trump talked about in an interview that he did over the weekend, Cheryl Atkinson, and the NFL, the important stuff, football, free football on TV. That's the important thing, right?
0: Yeah, of course.
1: Here we go.
2: Your Justice Department is investigating the NFL for moving a lot of viewers from free broadcast television into more expensive pay programming like Amazon Prime, Netflix, Peacock, and YouTube, where the NFL makes more money. Do you think this is price gouging on America's favorite sport, and should the government do anything about it?
3: It's a tough. You got people that love football. They're great people. They don't make enough money to go and pay this. It's tough. And they could be killing the Golden Goose. I mean, they have that stupid kickoff thing that you can't watch. It's unwatchable. I hate the games where they, you know, they have the new phony kickoff. I don't think it's any safer. I hope college football doesn't do that. You know what I'm talking about, right?
2: You're not a football fan.
3: These people know what I'm talking about. They ruin the game. But they have to be careful because, you know, others have tried this, and all of a sudden you don't have a sport anymore. Probably will.
2: Government will step
3: there's
2: in.
3: Something, and just... There's something very sad when they take football away from many, many people. Very sad. I don't like it.
2: So do you think the government will step in and
3: do
2: something?
3: But I don't like it. I don't like it. They're making a lot of money. They could make a little bit less. They could let the people see. You have people that live for Sunday. They live. They can't think about anything else, and then all of a sudden they're going to have to pay $1,000 a game. It's crazy, so I'm not happy about it.
0: Hmm. All right.
1: Really didn't get into the legal stuff at all, did he?
0: No.
1: Because it's like, okay, if you take away the antitrust exemption, then the whole league becomes Major League Baseball.
0: Yeah.
1: Where the Yankees, you know, have – the Yankees and Dodgers have, you know – $5 trillion payrolls, and Oakland has a $5 million payroll.
0: Right, yeah.
1: That's what the antitrust exemption allows them to share all the TV money.
0: Yeah.
1: Therefore, all the teams are more competitive.
0: Right.
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We are Red Eye Radio. He's Eric Curley, and I'm Gary McNamara. All right, so Harvard Harris, we were talking about Kamala Harris and the fact that even though she leads in the polls, she can't get any. All the fundraisers are like, no, we're not. We don't want to spend any money on her. But she's at 50, Newsom at 22, Buttigieg and AOC at 8, Shapiro is 9, Kelly and Pritzker are 6. So that's and then you look for, this is great, the 2028 Michigan Democratic presidential primary taken by another pollster.

0: Yeah.
1: Whitmer leads with 21%. Buttigieg with 17, Harris with 15, Newsom 15, Kelly 8, AOC 6, Shapiro 4, Pritzker 2. So Gretchen Whitmer on in a hypothetical matchup for the Michigan Democratic presidential primary. Now, wait a minute. Was that the vote? No, that wasn't the vote they took. This was actually a pollster.
0: Yeah.
1: Because remember,
0: yeah.
1: Remember they did took a vote on something and they figured out some of the votes were fraudulent.
0: Yeah.
1: Saw that story last week.
0: Yeah. Well, it's it's all over the place. And this is the problem with the party. I think if you went to the red states, I think the three names you mentioned would be the ones at the top for 28. It's Marco Rubio.
1: Well, except Trump Jr.
0: J.D. Vance. I was actually going to say, you could throw in Trump Jr. along with Governor DeSantis in Florida.
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5: News this hour from Town Hall. I'm Jason Walker. President Trump rejecting Iran's response to an American proposal to end the war. He calls it totally unacceptable. Mr. Trump says Iran has been playing games with the United States and the rest of the world for 47 years. In the meantime, Arkansas GOP.

0: GOP Senator Tom Cotton, amazed by the claim from some Trump critics that Iran is winning the war.
1: All their friends have been killed. They're afraid of being killed. They're afraid to turn on their phones because they think a bomb is going to drop on them the minute they do. Their Navy is sunk to the bottom of the sea. They have no air defenses left, and we've vastly degraded their missile and drones, as well as their manufacturing capabilities to replace those things. It doesn't exactly look like a victory to me.
0: United Nations body changes in projects on so-called climate change. Here's correspondent Ken Lorman.
2: The UN's Intergovernmental Panel on Climate Change has removed its most extreme and implausible climate scenarios from its new framework, acknowledging that prior projections described what some see as impossible futures. This change has implications for climate policy, including reduced urgency for steep emission cuts by 2030, though media coverage of the shift remains limited.
0: Tense times in Syracuse, New York. A man now in custody after allegedly shooting and wounding three police officers and getting into a six-hour standoff with police. Authorities say a 55-year-old man wounded the officers with a shotgun before barricading himself in his home. More than 100 officers from several different agencies responded to that standoff. The gunman finally surrendered and is accused of attempted first-degree murder. More on these stories, townhall.com.
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0: President Trump's Religious Liberty Commission preparing to make recommendations after more than 1 year of hearings.
4: Commissioners have spoken about their priorities, which largely reflect the conservative, evangelical, and Catholic membership. One idea is to increase avenues for religious expression in public schools and other public settings. Another is making public money more available to religious organizations. And there's a push to allow for religious-based exemptions from some regulations and classroom lessons. Bob Agner reporting.
0: Colleges and universities around the nation recovering from an outage tied to a cyber attack that knocked down Canvas. The online platform manages exams, course notes, lecture videos, and grades. Disruption hit in the middle of the finals period for many schools. A high-stress time, of course, when students and instructors rely heavily on that platform. Breaking news and analysis, townhall.com. We are learning more now about that very bizarre and tragic incident in Denver involving a person walking on the runway as a plane was taking off.
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6: Tower pressure 4345, we're stopping on the runway. We just hit somebody, we have an engine fire.
5: The plane en route to L.A., the pilot aborting takeoff.
6: There was an individual walking across the runway.
5: One engine on the wing, seen in pictures, severely damaged, caught fire, causing smoke on the plane and an emergency evacuation.
6: We've got smoke in the aircraft. We're going to evacuate on the runway.
5: Passengers taking to social media to complain about the slow pace of that evacuation off the plane and down that inflatable slide. The NTSB looking into that as well. Denver Airport reports 12 injuries. 5 people went to the hospital. I'm Julie Walker.
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3: Now, it's Red Eye Radio. Gary McNamara and Eric Hurley talk about everything from politics to social issues and news of the day. Whether you're up late or you're just starting your day, welcome to the show. 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
4: All across America, we are Red Eye Radio. He is Eric Hurley and I'm Gary McNamara. Good morning. Hello. All right, let's go back. Let's see what a prediction was made 6 years ago, all right?
5: All right.
4: Here we go. Bernie Sanders, six years ago. A little over 6 years ago. Here we go.
6: The scientists are telling us that if we don't act incredibly boldly within the next 6-7 years, there will be irreparable damage done, not just to Nevada, not just to Vermont or Massachusetts, but to the entire world.
4: There you go.
5: Yeah.
4: Anything change?
5: All there's been damage done, it has nothing to do with the environment. It's the radical left that's doing the damage.
4: Well, this is just a continuation of what we've always said. When every doomsday scenario that is made, and they've all been doomsday scenarios.
5: Yeah.
4: When not one of them ever come true, when is it okay to say, well, if you've been wrong, if you've thrown out over the last couple of decades, 50 doomsday scenarios, which you say absolutely is going to happen or are going to happen, and they don't, when do you lose credibility?
5: You never do on the left, because they don't care about the truth. Credibility only matters if you care about the truth.
7: Yeah, just
5: and they've never cared about the truth.
7: Just find that interesting.
5: They just want the willfully ignorant to move on and go about their day and not look into the facts, not check them on their false predictions over the years. For decades, they've been doing this.
7: Yeah.
5: And they don't care about the truth.
7: Somebody mentioned, I saw it over the weekend again. Seems like more people are picking up. We actually played it a few weeks ago when Gore was out there saying one of the concerns we have now is for global cooling.
5: Mm-hmm. It was like, yeah, right. Yeah. Well, you know, that's, of course, they're going to have to change their tune. They how many times have they changed their tune? It was global warming. It was climate chaos. It was temporarily displaced climate. No, wait. That was for illegal immigrants. It was global chaos and global what was the catastrophic something. They had something with catastrophic in it. Change the definition every day. That way no one gets to double check you. When you can make a boy a girl or a girl a boy just by saying so, then the definitions or what you call climate change or whatever your next thing is, or your big thing is, doesn't matter to anybody. You can call it whatever you want. You can call it something different every day, and that's exactly what they do. They change the meaning of words, or they think they do. That's the attempt. Change the language, control the language, which is why it was so important for them to control the language on social media. For so long, they got away with it. For years, with help from the FBI, before the Twitter files came out, before Elon Musk stepped in and overpaid for Twitter.
4: Hmm. Well, it was one of those weekends that the things that were being said. What was it? Last week that AOC said? Because she had another one that came out after that, where she talked about the fact that the revolution

0: The American Revolution was against the billionaires.
1: Yeah.
0: It's like, what the hell are you talking about?
1: Right.
0: But she said someone.
1: But you can't earn. There's no way to earn.
0: Oh, that's right. You
1: a
0: can't,
1: billion.
0: Right. You can't earn $1 billion. $1 billion. Oh my gosh.
1: There's no way to earn $1 billion. There's no way to earn $1 billion.
0: She was eviscerated for that,
1: yeah.
0: But Democrats probably agree with it. But of course, that's not true. Of course, you can if you make a widget. In fact, if you make a widget that becomes popular, it's, you know, if you get to that point,
1: yeah,
0: you can make $1 billion. It's not that hard.
1: You can
0: put out crappy music and make $1 billion.
1: I was reading a story about this woman who was living basically on borrowed money here in Texas. And she created Poppy Soda. I think I've seen it on a shelf. I think I've heard of it. I've never tasted it.

0: you don't need life balance, life work balance, or any of that, and you just run on it. If you look at these billionaires, they may not have said that, but that's pretty much how many of them operate. Jeff Bezos is selling his $500 million yacht. He realized, oh, I don't need a yacht. I don't have time for a yacht.
1: Well,
0: you know, you yeah. go through this mindset of, because let's say we took, or somebody took all of the wealth from the billionaires just one time, and it was going to be a one-time thing. They took all their billionaire wealth away. It was, all of it is gone, right? It's the government gets it. The people get it. Whoever gets it. Well, first of all, it'd be a massive, catastrophic hit on the economy. But here's what would happen.
1: You'd go into a depression.
0: Eventually, those individuals would become billionaires again.
1: Yeah.
0: If you take their money away, those same mindsets are still at work.
1: That means you'd have to take away a significant portion of stock in American companies.
0: Oh yeah, the effect.
1: I mean,
0: the real effect would be absolutely
1: catastrophic.
0: And one example of that is the current president. He's gone through bankruptcy how many times? He's talked about it. He wrote about it in his book. He said one time he said there was this homeless guy across the street who's in New York, and there was this homeless guy across the street. And he said that guy's worth $900 million more than I am, because he had just filed for bankruptcy for $900 million or something, and he was making the point, you know, that guy's worth $900 million more than I am, because I'm $900 million in the hole, and that guy's not in the hole probably. So now we see the president doing very well with his media company and everything else, and those running his companies for him. These are the types of individuals. These individuals that, frankly, when you think about it, the country was founded on this idea that you have that kind of potential. And the socialists don't want that at all. All they want to do is control it. They want you to believe. Remember in that conversation that we played last week with AOC, it's impossible. And the host was going, you're exactly right. You're exactly right.
2: I'm an idiot.
0: You're exactly right.
1: You know,
0: these people know nothing about making money. It is impossible for AOC or someone like her to make a billion.
1: They don't seem to understand. We've said this before. It's the debate really is with children. We're dealing with children's minds. And I'm not saying that to throw out any type of, you know, salacious insult or whatever. It's just you're dealing with emotional nightmares that just throw out stuff. And the latest is that, you know, that from AOC was that the American Revolution was against the billionaires of their times, which, of course, it was not. And she was fact-checked, you know, a ton of that about how many of the founding fathers actually had wealth and used their wealth.
0: Mm-hmm.
1: In fact, that was a part of the Declaration of Independence.
0: Yeah.
1: Was they were willing to give up all of their wealth to fight, you know, for freedom and to fight as Mike Lee put it over the weekend, a very distant, large, overly intrusive government that gave no representation to the colonies.
0: Mm-hmm. Yeah.
1: And so, but I understand why she has to do it. I mean, we understand. We talked about it last week. You have to, if you can't win on the argument, you've got to create the delusion that the other side is pure evil.
0: Yeah.
1: So billionaires have to be evil.
0: Well, you've got to lie about the facts. You've got to create this basis that it is impossible to earn that kind of money in any way.
1: Right. But the reason you're doing that lying is because the lie is that they're evil.
0: Yeah, that's the whole part of it. Yeah, everything starts is built on a lie. In order to get to the end point that it's wrong, because basically she brought up in that conversation that they were cheating, breaking the law.
1: Right. Yes.
0: They did something illegal.
1: Right. You have to break the law in order to be a billionaire.
0: That's exactly what they want you to believe. And so what they're trying to say is we want to create new law to make it against the law to be a billionaire.

0: Right. And then you had, never forget that, we played it a couple of months ago, just said, what an idiot. We said, this proves that astronauts can be complete idiots.
1: Yeah.
0: Mark Kelly.
1: Right.
0: Yeah, I agree. We need to get rid of billionaires. Need to get rid of billionaires. That's a good idea. You're right. We don't need billionaires. Shut up, you idiot.
1: Well, it's...
0: Now, that's... By the way, that scares me.
1: Yeah.
0: That he was an astronaut and would actually say something as idiotic as that. Even for political purposes, he wouldn't say, okay, this isn't a critical thinking point here, and I'm an astronaut.
1: Well, it's, you know, it just goes to show, really, that the space that should be explored more closely is that between his ears.
0: Yes.
1: Because it's empty.
0: But it's the entire point of they can't win on the issues, so they have to lie to demonize.
1: Mm-hmm.
0: And, you know, that's where we are now. But what an interesting weekend it was. I mean, the Virginia Supreme Court ruling.
1: Yeah.
0: Oh, my gosh. And now the... The professor who came up with the idea of how they can resolve it.
1: Mm-hmm.
0: That was beautiful in Virginia for their redistricting that they lost. And this professor came up, we'll have the specifics of the story here in a little bit, came up and said, well, how we can do this is we simply, the legislature creates a new law that the retirement age now for every single Supreme Court justice is 54, not 73. And then they're all thrown out. We put in our handpicked people,
1: yeah.
0: And then we do it again, and we get the districts that we want. Now,
1: right. Yeah.
0: The fact is, it doesn't work that way. I mean, somebody would have to file, and I don't know how you refile something like that. But they said the court cases on it would go past just the legal stuff itself would go past November.
1: Yeah. Right.
0: You know, but, you know, that's the idea that they all jumped on because they were just all getting, what can we do? They're all workshopping this. What can we do? And that's the idea we came up with. Let's change the retirement age, fire all the Supreme Court justices, because that's what you're doing by saying the retirement age is now 54.
1: Right.
0: And by the way, that covers everybody who voted that particular way.
1: Yeah, of course.
0: And then you replace the entire Supreme Court with people, and this is where we've talked about, this is another example. What happened in Virginia was an example of the tyranny of the majority, which the founding fathers were against. That's where 51% can shut out 49%.
1: Mm-hmm.
0: That's why we live in a republic. That's why we have an electoral college. That's why we have a Senate. That's why all these things exist.
1: Right.
0: That's why states have the same thing. They got a House, they have a Senate. There's a reason for that.
1: Well, heard Mayor Pete, what was it, a few weeks ago, talking about the Electoral College, that we should have someone who is in the White House who wins the majority of the votes, not the Electoral College votes. And, of course, we had to include the current president in that, and he didn't, and I listened to more of that speech. He never mentioned Trump would still be president.
0: No, he didn't, no.
1: But, of course, they want to get rid of everything. They want to undermine the Constitution.
0: And so I wasn't surprised by it, but they're panicking. They won't change what they want on the issues. They're going to be losing. And this is something that everybody's talked about. They're going to be losing in the census. They're going to be losing House seats.
1: Yeah.
0: You cannot, what they believe society can't run on.
1: Right.
0: The thing about liberalism and where it's gone now is it cannot succeed. Economically, it cannot succeed.
1: Right.
0: It's impossible.
1: Well, this is, you know, their entire goal is to break the system that we have. You have to do that you start by chipping away at the foundation of the Constitution.
0: Well, you break the system to get what?
1: Control of the system.
0: But what is the conclusion of that? Failed society.
1: It is a failed society because it would be full-on communism.
0: Right. But you see it already now. You see it with, you know, California had that guy again win another couple of things in a track meet.
1: Mm-hmm. Yeah.
0: And, you know, they're out.

0: they're saying, this is great, this is wonderful. Because understand that all the worst characteristics of human beings is what the Democratic Party now endorses.
1: Yes, and they're fighting for it.
0: The race.
1: They're legally fighting for it.
0: And that includes the identity politics, which is the racism, the misogyny and sexism of the radical transgender movement, which is absolutely blunt misogyny, jealousy, envy, and selfishness about the demonization of wealth.
1: Mm-hmm.
0: The demonization of people who have wealth. The lie that if you have wealth or you have something, you must have done something wrong or evil to do it. The victimization. You're a victim. They're an oppressor. Everything is built on jealousy, envy, and selfishness. You want greed? Look at the Democrat Party.
1: Yep. No kings. They want nothing but kings.
0: We are Red Eye Radio.
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0: We're at our radio. He's Eric Carly, and I'm Gary McNamara. All right, here is what AOC had to say. Here we go again. Oh, man. Just keep bringing on the quotes, AOC.
1: Sure.
0: Here we go.
2: The American Revolution was against the billionaires of their time. And we are declaring independence from such an extreme marriage of wealth and power and the state.
0: The hell's she talking about? Just making crap up as
3: you go
0: along.
3: Make it up as you go along.
0: My God.
3: Make it up as you go along. It's part of something that Bernie has been doing. Her pal Bernie has been doing this for the longest time. You can't make it because of the rich and powerful. There's no way. It's impossible. That's right out of the Bernie playbook.
0: Well,
3: it's impossible to earn $1 billion.
0: That's what really came out of Occupy Wall Street.
3: Yeah.
0: And I remember the night we got the call from the student at UCLA who said, you know, the billionaires, I can't afford my education.
3: Right.
0: And here the billionaires, she bought into it completely. And
3: right.
0: We're just like, wow.
3: Right.
0: Wow.
3: Yeah. And she wants everybody to believe
0: remember that?
3: This junk, garbage.

0: With SRN News, I'm Jason Walker. NTSB still getting information about the evacuation of that Frontier Airlines plane after it hit a person on the runway at Denver International Airport during takeoff. Smoke in the cabin forced the pilots to abort the takeoff. Passengers were evacuated via slides. 12 suffered minor injuries. President Trump rejecting Tehran's response to an American proposal to end the war. He says Iran has been playing games with the U.S. and the rest of the world for 47 years. It is a war of words right now. Russia and Ukraine have accused each other of breaking the U.S. brokered ceasefire with more drone and artillery strikes in the past 36 hours. And Vladimir Putin's grip on power, officials say, may be slipping. This is SRN News.
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2: 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Karen Levitt is on maternity leave, so he took questions on Epic Fury, and he says that is over. Now we're moving on to Project Freedom, which is to secure the Strait of Hormuz, and he said that he believes that the War Powers Act is unconstitutional.
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3: Hi, I'm Ryan Blaney, a third-generation race car driver, and we dedicate a lot of our time to going as fast as possible. 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
1: And he is Eric Carly, and I'm Gary McNamara. Coming up in just a minute, hear from Jonathan Turley on what happened, the Virginia Supreme Court, and the gerrymandering attempt in Virginia. That all coming up.
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1: Here is constitutional law professor Jonathan Turley on what's going on in Virginia.
3: Virginia was always the gold standard for gerrymandering. Virginia doesn't like gerrymandering. Makes it very difficult to do so. They have a

0: commission to avoid gerrymandering. So to get this through, they had to do a sort of bum's rush to get this in before the midterm elections. And the Supreme Court of Virginia said, no, we're not going to sign off on this. Now, this was a face planting of legendary size for Governor Spamberger. She had previously assured voters that she was vehemently against gerrymandering. And as soon as she was elected, she went to the hard left and then asked and pushed through the most radical gerrymandering scheme in the country. And so this is a remarkable effort that has resulted in a massive loss for the Democrats. They spent a fortune to get this thing through.
1: $64 million.
0: Yeah, and in addition to the $64 million, they alienated half of this state.
2: Yeah,
3: they certainly did. But I thought really it was the perfect example, and I'll say it again because it's something we've talked about a lot with the Democrats, you know, promoting that, you know, elections should all be popular votes.
2: Right.
3: You know, the presidential election ought to be a, you know, popular vote instead of the majority of states, because that's what it is now, the majority of states. And the Democrats also promoted getting rid of the Senate. And, you know, we've talked about this many times before, and they've talked about, again, I came up with a new term. Gerrymandering courts.
2: Yeah, exactly.
3: That's why I'm laughing at my own statement there. This gets back to where the Democrats believe that judges should not interpret the law, but they should make law.
2: Mm-hmm.
3: And the judges, if they would have gone along with this, would have been making law.
2: Yeah, right.
3: Because the Virginia Constitution specifically, you know, omits this from happening.
2: Right.
3: And it's just really amazing. What was the, I want to see, I had a problem with the printer. Just want to really quickly go back to an article that I saw. It was in the National Review, and Charlie Kirk wrote it. Imagine if it were Trump. All right, listen to this. And he's relating this to what happened in Virginia.
2: You said Charlie Kirk, you meant Charlie Cook.
3: Charlie Kirk. Cook, yes.
2: Yes.
3: If I said Kirk, yeah, I apologize. Charlie Cook.
2: Right.
3: Charles Cook from National Review. Imagine the following scenario. Donald Trump says he's going to run for president again in 2028 on the grounds that it's necessary to ensure fairness and to protect democracy. That I couldn't get by that without dying laughing.
2: Right.
3: Because basically what the Democrats are saying.
2: Right.
3: You know, but in another way. After Trump wins the Republican primaries and secures a nomination, the Democrat Party says that his plan to run again is unconstitutional and asked the Supreme Court to prevent Trump from running again. In the ensuing litigation, the Republican Party tells the Supreme Court that it must wait to adjudicate this constitutional question until the completion of the proceedings. You know, you can't do anything
2: right
3: until this actually happens, until he becomes president.
2: Right.
3: You know, you can't do anything.
2: Right.
3: On the principle that the court should not intervene while elections are in the process of being made, the Supreme Court agrees. Trump wins the election 51-48. Using that exact same
2: yes.
3: number.
2: Yeah.
3: Democrats sue prior to the certification of the results, arguing that Trump has violated the 22nd Amendment, which prohibits anyone from becoming president for the third time. The Supreme Court agrees and strikes down the election, preventing it from being certified. Republicans complain that the Supreme Court has overturned the will of the people, indignantly asking why the court allowed the election to go ahead if it was destined to rule it illegal after completion, and start making threats against the unelected Supreme Court for undermining democracy. Sounds pretty outrageous, right? Obviously, in such a circumstance, the will of the people would not overrule the 22nd Amendment, which is the ultimate will of the people because it's a constitutional amendment.
2: Right.
3: And clearly the Republicans couldn't have it both ways. If they had insisted the court couldn't intervene beforehand, but only afterward, which is a legitimate legal position to take, they couldn't turn around then and complain about the timing, at least not without being cynical and demonizing in the extreme. Well, that's exactly what the Democratic Party did and is doing in the gerrymandering referendum in Virginia.
2: Right. Yep.

0: We always do this, by the way. We always talk about, well, imagine if this were, and this is what Charles Cook did here. All right, let's put the shoe on the other party's foot, right? And, of course, Democrats would lose their mind. But for them, it's only about the win. Again, Mayor Pete didn't point out that even through his own idea of getting rid of, and he's not the only one on the left who wants to, getting rid of the Electoral College, and the popular vote would decide that Trump would have won in 24 anyway. He didn't point that out. When you introduce that idea, you go back to, well, we need something to keep that from happening, because next thing you know, if this were Trump saying get rid of the Electoral College, they would say, well, then states wouldn't have their own rights.
1: Right.
0: And they'd be screaming about states' rights. Yeah.
1: Well, when you look at Virginia overall and what they did by joining the compact.
0: Right. Well, you can't do that because you're basically under the rule of then people that are your constituents in your state are under the rule of people in other states.
1: Right. They took away the representation of the people of the state of Virginia.
0: Yes. And there's no way around that. But they think about how many dozens, if not hundreds of meetings in the state compact idea that had to happen to get it this far. Think about this. They believe it. They believe it's a loophole. They believe they can get away with doing this.
1: Right. You can't bypass the Electoral College.
0: There's no way.
1: No. Supreme Court will rule against it. But the fact that they're trying to do it. But think about the politicians in Virginia, the Democrat politicians in Virginia.
0: Right.
1: Number one, again, the tyranny of the majority. We want to make sure that the 49% have no say. Or yeah, the 49% only have 10% of the say, and the 51% have 90% of the say.
0: Right.
1: You know, that's in essence what they were trying to do, which, yeah, of course, would tick off a ton of people. But on the other hand, joining the compact, right, in the same couple of weeks,
0: yeah,
1: that this all was going on, they're telling the people of Virginia, we don't give a damn how you vote in an election.
0: Right.
1: We don't give a damn.
0: Right.
1: We represent you, and we're going to tell you that we want to pass a law that takes away your representation in a presidential election.
0: Right.
1: And the Democrats are like, oh, yep, we're for that. Yep.
0: We'll just hand it over to somebody else.
1: Yeah. Hand it over to somebody else. Let somebody else do it. And so when you actually break it down to what they're doing, it's pretty outrageous when you talk about being in the umbrella of democracy of a constitutional republic.
0: And that's, you know, again, when they think they found this loophole, you know when they're on it, because they keep it going. They've gotten it this far with the state compact thing. Well, you're there's no way.
1: Well, how far do you have to be gone as a people, as a society, to agree to that, to give up your own representation in a presidential election? I mean, they're quite gone. I mean, they cannot win if you break down the issues for the Democrats.
0: Well,
1: if you break down the issues for the Democrats, almost every single issue that they stand on, they lose by roughly almost 2/3 of the public disagree. If you take out all the names and just put the issues down, they lose 2/3 to 1/3 in the country.
0: And it's not, here's the thing, it's not anything new, this idea that the majority shall rule. The reason they get people in their own state to go along with it is because those are the people that are also screaming, yeah, that's right. Basically, the majority should rule, and there should be no Electoral College. This is the way around it.
1: Right.
0: They've sold it as the idea that this is the loophole that we can create. We can just join with other, we'll just sign up with other states as if the Constitution doesn't exist.
1: And it's the same people that wish to get rid of the Senate.
0: Yep.
1: Which means all small states wouldn't be represented in presidential elections.
0: Right.
1: Or in any

0: anything or in anything of the federal government.
1: Right, including Vermont, Bernie.
0: Including Vermont.
1: Yep.
0: And it's amazing that they just, like drones, clones, not drones.
1: Well, you know, because here's the thing. At the basis of it all, I suspect a great number of them don't want the responsibility of abiding by the Constitution. It doesn't always go your way, but it is the Constitution. There is a way to change it. You have to do an amendment.
0: Well,
1: good luck with that.
0: Maybe it's something else. Maybe they're just like, you know, we know the Democrats want everybody to vote, but we really don't want to vote. Just put everything on automatic pilot.
1: No, that's what I mean. They don't want the responsibility of anything that is required as a part of the entire process under the Constitution. Well, no, we'll just look. If we get on board, we're all on board with California and other big blue states. We'll win this. That's what they think. And we don't have to do anything anymore. They'll control it all, and we can just scream, yay. It's the equivalent of being able to vote by Facebook. I don't have to do anything anymore. I don't have any obligation to get out and vote. I mean, I may go through the process just to, you know, show that I did it. I'll take a picture of the sticker, I voted, which proves you voted, or proves you have a sticker. And it's the entire thing is, it reeks of this, we don't want the responsibility. It's the same crowd that doesn't give a damn about $38+ trillion in debt.
0: By the way, I always think that's stupid. They always give me the sticker, I never put it on.
1: Yeah.
0: Need to brag that I vote. I always right. vote.
1: Well, it's like, you know, it's, I want to, like, wear this badge all day, like, with this, like, I voted.
0: Like, it's like I've got this virtue signaling. I yeah. voted, you didn't.
1: Yeah.
0: It's,
1: well, like, also,
0: I don't want to encourage people who don't want to vote to vote.
1: Here's the way I think we should do it. Outside, of course, you'd have to have some space legally, but you have tables out there. I voted red. I voted Republican, or I voted this, right? By the way, there might be some stickers like that. Then you can have, that's like starting the conversation at Starbucks with, let's talk race on the cup, right? I voted MAGA. Let's talk.
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0: We are Red Eye Radio. He's Eric Carlin. I'm Gary McNamara. Yeah, so it comes down to this for me in Virginia, that so many people are willing to give up the representation of their state to the federal government. I don't understand that. I'd be furious if that's where my state was heading. And it's interesting that you have a ton of people in Virginia that think that's a great idea, to give up your representation.
1: You know, again, I think people are willing to just hand it over if it means their side wins. And that, to me, is scary. It tells me they care nothing about the Constitution. Because, again, that would scare the daylights out of me if that were my state and they were moving in that direction. Oh, my God.
0: Well, I guess we can wrap it up by saying envy, jealousy, and selfishness always supersedes the virtue of a Constitution.
1: Yeah, exactly. Exactly.
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7: News this hour from Town Hall. I'm Jason Walker. Iran rejecting the latest U.S. ceasefire deal, saying that proposal from the United States amounts to nothing more than surrender. In the meantime, U.S. Ambassador to the U.N., Mike Waltz, tells ABC This Week with George Stephanopoulos, President Trump is giving diplomacy every chance possible.
8: We don't expect a regime that's been obsessed with a nuclear weapon to just give it up freely. It's going to take this type of pressure. But at the same time, to your point on the ceasefire, look, that's up to President Trump as commander in chief to determine what constitutes a violation, when to go back to military action, or when to continue to give diplomacy a chance.
7: A major climb in profits for a huge oil supplier. The story from correspondent Lisa Dwyer.
9: After reporting a 12% decline in profits in 2025, Aramco, the world's largest oil company, now reports a 25% jump in the first quarter profits to $32.5 billion. The company increased exports using a pipeline that avoids the disrupted Strait of Hormuz. The East-West pipeline, running across Saudi Arabia to the Red Sea, is now at full capacity, moving 7 million barrels of oil per day. While that can help ease the global oil supply shock, it does not fully replace the lost capacity from the Strait of Hormuz. I'm Lisa Dwyer.
7: Russia and Ukraine accusing one another of breaking a U.S. brokered ceasefire. Both sides say people, both soldiers and civilians, have been killed by drone and artillery strikes in the last 24 to 36 hours. British Prime Minister Keir Starmer fighting for his job. That after very poor local election results for his Labour Party last week. More on these stories, townhall.com.
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2: State Department reviewing security at its consulates in Mexico. That comes amid escalating violence in border towns.
3: The review focused heavily on Ciudad Juarez, one of the world's most dangerous cities, aims to better protect staff and visitors following the killing of individuals connected to the consulate. The move, which comes amid tense relations between Mexico and the U.S., and officials say it could result in the closure of some diplomatic offices. More than 4,000 deaths have been reported there since 2009, mostly linked to drug cartels. Officials say the move will help ensure vital services, including visa processing, continue safely. John Scott reporting.
2: Authorities say the death toll from that suicide attack in Pakistan has reached 14. All of the victims, police officers. That weekend attack occurred when a suicide bomber hit a nearby police station. Breaking news and analysis, townhall.com. When you think of spring cleaning, most people think of their homes, possibly, maybe a shed or a garage, but it's more than that. Here's correspondent Keith Peters with an update that just might surprise you.
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8: Now, it's Red Eye Radio. Gary McNamara and Eric Harley talk about everything from politics to social issues and news of the day. 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
7: All across America, we are Red Eye Radio. He is Eric Harley and I'm Gary McNamara. Good morning.
9: Hello.
7: All right, couple of things. First off, when we're talking about Virginia, just one of the tangents that we were on, and a couple of things that I saw on social media, it's like where Democrats are saying, see, this is all because of Trump, what's going on in Virginia. It's like, excuse me, Democrats are the one that passed the law.
9: Right. Exactly.
7: they passed this law, you know, that, you know, they didn't want gerrymandering. They've always

0: been for it, and the judges have said you didn't follow the law.
1: Right.
0: This is the law that you passed. And we were then talking about joining the compact, where Virginia joined the compact. And again, I believe it'll be found unconstitutional because there isn't a workaround around the Electoral College.
1: Right. There isn't one.
0: Right. It doesn't matter if you join a compact with another state.
1: Right.
0: Doesn't matter. The federal government doesn't have to recognize it. And they wouldn't recognize it.
1: Right.
0: Because the Constitution doesn't recognize a compact.
1: Right.
0: If your state does it, at that point, boom. But can you as a state just say, for example, could you as a state just say, well, we're Virginia. We just, whatever California votes, that's the way we're going to go.
1: Yeah, which is essentially the idea. The entire idea is if we can all just group together, because California is the biggest,
0: right.
1: We know where California is going to go. That'd be funny. Right. They finally get it done, and then all of a sudden California turns red.
0: Well, we'll get to that in just a moment. We'll get to that in just a moment. Because that's exactly where I was going. But as I said, one of the reasons is if you did that,
1: mm-hmm.
0: is that Virginia then permanently states, and that's we use the example, if California votes this way,
1: right.
0: It means they permanently have put their elections on remote control. No matter what
1: exactly.
0: You vote for,
1: yeah.
0: It doesn't matter.
1: Right. You
0: gonna
1: just
0: vote,
1: let it go the way of California.
0: Right. We're going to vote the way other people vote.
1: Yeah.
0: You don't matter. That's, to me, what makes it unconstitutional because
1: right.
0: It takes away the individual's right at that point through the system that the state has set up to elect a president. You've mm-hmm. taken away, and they go, well, we could have the legislature just vote. Yes, but the legislature would have to elect the electors.
1: Right.
0: They would still have to do that.
1: Right. They would still have to, you're still representing the people.
0: Right. You can't make the assumption that every legislature would want to go where the popular vote goes.
1: Right, exactly.
0: And that would be the problem there. But I've always wondered that if the compact ever existed and the next Republican they hate would win, whether they go, wait a minute, all of our votes went to that guy?
1: Yeah.
0: No way. We don't want that. Happening in California on another topic. New York Times had this story.
1: All right.
0: Yesterday.
1: All right.
0: Are you ready?
1: No, I'm ready.
0: Democrats have panicked all year at the possibility that California's primary rules could shut them out of the governor's office despite the state having an overwhelming Democratic electorate. Now a Democratic strategist is launching a campaign to repeal the California primary system, an effort that is likely to attract serious backing not only from labor unions, but also from some Republicans and third-party organizations under the current system, which has been in place for 15 years. Candidates of all parties run on the same primary ballot, and the two top finishers advance to the general election.
1: Mm-hmm. Yeah.
0: In some races, particularly in areas that are extremely liberal or extremely conservative, two Democrats or two Republicans have faced off against each other in November. Under the new proposal, filed Friday with the state election officials, would end the nonpartisan top two primary and revert to a traditional primary in which the candidate from each party advances to the general election.
1: Uh-huh, right. Yeah. Yeah. Again, when it's not working your way, let's change it.
0: Right. And overall, with where Democrats are going, and I think it's important to point out that on all the major issues, they lose.
1: Yeah.
0: There isn't an issue. If you take the names out of it, if you just say,
1: right.
0: These are the positions,
1: mm-hmm.
0: On one side, you just list them. You don't put Republican or say, which do you agree with more, this side or that side? We've seen in the polls, Republicans win.
1: Yeah.
0: So they've got that with the insanity of the radical transgender movement. The misogyny there of the radical transgender movement. People mm-hmm. are getting tired of it. It's stupid. It's a stupid position to take. When you look at identity politics.
1: Well, it is. I mean, it's identity politics rules, and they believe it's one of their workarounds because basically they can create how many different than new protected classes, right?
0: Right.
1: They believe that, which is kind of a job security move by the radical left, which
0: not,
1: isn't going to work in the end as we've broken it
0: right.
1: down.
0: That was it. It was intended to, we're going to have all the victims.
1: That's
0: until
1: what they
0: realize you had to create new oppression.

0: There's no way to bring people together. That's the problem. Because remember the Women's March? By the time they got to the second year for the Women's March, it was over.
1: It was done.
0: Right. It was over.
1: And you'd say, what could possibly break a Women's March? What could break it up? Well,
0: what is going on?
1: Well, and that's when he was promoting being a liberal.
0: Yes, of course.
1: You know, now he's
0: was in full attack.
1: By the way, I think he does a great job on the podcast.
0: Well,
1: I think he does some really good critical analysis now. But he now is not who he was.
0: No. I mean, his work right now does not reflect who he was.
1: No,
0: it does not. I'll say that. No. So, you know, this is not. Again, someone's identity is not the issue with me. It's their qualification. Yeah. It's been going on forever on the left when, who was it? It was it Opie that did the video that did the, no, it was Tom Hanks. Opie did one too, but Tom Hanks did like a 9 or 10 minute video endorsing Obama without talking about his own qualifications, only talked about his skin color.
1: You saw that Scott Jennings got into that. Was it with, I can't think of his name. Was that Brazil he got into it with?
0: Mm.
1: You know, why do you assume that?
0: Donna Brazil?
1: Yeah. You know, why do you assume that, you know, blacks are going to vote Democrat now?
0: Mm.
1: That's slowly changing. You can't, and boy, that was great back and forth, but. That's the point. When you look at, you know, the Republicans are looked at as Neanderthal, but it's the Republicans who don't practice identity politics.
0: Well, exactly. And
1: they will embrace you if you agree with them on the issues. They don't.
0: Right. Regardless of your background or anything in your life.
1: If you look at the identity politics, which is the racism, which has been institutionalized by the Democratic Party, it's all about. What are you?
0: Right.
1: And that is no way to run a party long term. You cannot keep dividing in a political party. So you've got that with the Democrats. You've got the movement in the next census.
0: Mm-hmm.
1: They're slowly losing congressional seats.
2: Right.
1: To red states.
2: Yep.
1: And that's not good. And the other thing is they're now losing capital. They can't balance their budgets. They're having to tax more in the middle class. And it just keeps building and building and building and building. And they are more radical than ever before.
0: Well,
1: now the interesting thing on money, because you and I brought this up.
0: Mm.
1: New York Post had the story that, for example, Kamala leads gangbusters right now.
2: Yeah.
1: Now, we've said before it doesn't mean anything.
0: In the polls, right, yeah.
1: Yes, in the polls.
0: Yeah.
1: Political allies and former aides have all shied away from a full-throated endorsement of Kamala Harris, and now it seems her financial backers and sponsors feel the same way the Los Angeles Times has reported. In scathing interviews with former fundraisers and donors who gave more than $1 million to her in 2024, many seem to look away rather than embrace her as a contender. I think it's too early to pick a favorite in the 28-28 race, but Kamala Harris will not be my candidate, one donor said, who was granted anonymity, told the outlet, I don't think she would appeal to a swing voter, and I think we need to win swing voters. But she's, by landslide numbers...
0: No, she's in the lead.
1: Yeah, she's in the lead.
0: Gavin, in all the polls.
1: Yeah, he's way behind, but if you don't have the money... That doesn't mean anything.
0: Well, and we've talked about this for the longest time. Follow the money, and it was a weird thing that happened in 24, the way that money was going and how the election broke down for the Democrats because of the whole Joe Biden thing, anointing Kamala and everything else. And that was just a bizarre scenario. When you get back to an actual primary, then we have to go back to 2020. And we have to go back to Kamala Harris, who didn't make it to 2020 because the donors did not give to her. December 3rd, 2019, she dropped out. She was out of money. Her campaign was in shambles, had no morale left, and broke down. So she didn't even make it to the primary of 2020. She got to where she is because Joe Biden selected her, period. That's it. She was anointed. And the same thing is shaping up right now, according to not Fox News,

0: The LA Times, and this is a liberal donor, again, the one speaking under the condition of anonymity, talking to the LA Times, not some conservative analyzing this for Fox News. This is somebody who's saying, she's not going to be the one for me. Nope. These mega donors count, and we always say, look at where the money is going. Because they want to put money in where their confidence is, where they believe this person can win. This tells you right now, these big donors at this point don't believe she can win. And I don't believe she can win. Getting through a primary is going to be the worst for the party, because you've got to bring the word salad every single day to the forefront. There's no way around it. She's horrible, can't form a sentence, much less a campaign.
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3: Drought coverage is significant in several growing areas of the country as of the U.S. Drought Monitor dated May 5th. Yet USDA meteorologist Brad Rippey says one exception is in much of the corn and soybean belt.
4: We're looking at only roughly a quarter of those two major crops in drought as of May 5th, and that is reasonably good news. We do have some drought in some of our western corn production areas like Nebraska, southeastern South Dakota, and some of the irrigated corn on the high plains. But you trim those areas out, and there is basically no drought in the rest of the corn production areas in the U.S.
3: A similar story to corn and drought can be found with the country's soybean crop.
4: A few of the western production areas are in drought. 27% is the national number. And then some of the southern production areas, especially in the Mississippi Delta, are in drought for soybean production, but we've seen improvement in those areas.
3: Yet drought continues to plague crops in the nation's southern tier, such as peanuts and cotton, and several winter wheat growing locations as well. I'm Rod Bain reporting for the U.S. Department of Agriculture in Washington, D.C.
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5: 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Karen Levitt is on maternity leave, so he took questions on Epic Fury, and he says that is over. Now we're moving on to Project Freedom, which is to secure the Strait of Hormuz, and he said that he believes that the War Powers Act is unconstitutional.
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0: We are Red Eye Radio. He's Eric Carly, and I'm Gary McNamara. Coming up on the bottom of the hour, Kamala's cash problems that we just started. But the other point would be, well, who's going to replace her? By the way, I think AOC wants to run.
1: Yeah, and it's going to run.
0: Yeah. But I wanted just to give this update because we had talked about this on Friday's show, and it was where the Walgreens in South Chicago was closing, one of the Walgreens there, and an alderman in Chicago say they ought to be charged with corporate abandonment.
1: Yeah.
0: That they ought to be charged, you know, criminally charged with it. More information coming out. Walgreens is closing that store on June 4th after $1 million in losses in 2025 and high theft rates. The store had been there more than 20 years. Walgreens said theft at that location was four times the company's average. Walgreens spent $400,000 a year on security officers in addition to other measures, but still that wasn't enough. Thieves would break through the defenses and rob the store anyway.
1: Mm.
0: So that's it.
2: Yeah, I mean, that's these stores are having to make these. And by the way, it's very expensive to shut down. It's not just $1 million in losses. It's what it takes to shut down. It's very costly.

0: SRN News, I'm Jason Walker. In the Philippines, the House of Representatives voting to impeach Vice President Sara Duterte over alleged unexplained wealth, misuse of state funds, and threats to have the president assassinated. The remains of a U.S. soldier missing during military exercises in Morocco recovered now in the Atlantic Ocean. Army says 27-year-old Lieutenant Kendrick Lamont Key was found by a Moroccan military search team. President Trump rejecting Iran's response to an American proposal to end the war. He says Iran has been playing games with the United States for 47 years. A new government data shows older Americans control the majority of the nation's wealth. This is SRN News.
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1: And he is Eric Carley, and I'm Gary McNamara. You know, I really think that the algorithms, when we talk, my phone picks it up and it sends it to X.
2: Yeah. Oh, yeah. Yeah. Yeah. Yeah.
1: And I get stuff that relates to exactly what we have what we've talked about.
2: Right. Yeah.
1: And we were just talking about here in the last, well, the two segments ago, we just did an update on something else in the last segment about Kamala Harris's cash crisis, about what's going on in Virginia, the New York Times story that now the Democrats in California are thinking, well, this whole thing of running the primaries where we could have two Republicans that could possibly win, we've got to change that, that they don't have anything to run on anymore.
2: Right.
1: They don't have anything to run on, and right, so they're looking right at any way to keep power. And it was funny because just this came up just during the break there, and I went, this almost mirrors exactly what we've been saying.
2: Yeah.
1: Victor Davis Hanson explaining why the Democrats are losing power and what they plan to do to keep it. Mm. Here we go.
3: It seems to me that the Democrats have lost confidence in their agenda. In other words, they don't believe

0: that you, the voter, really does want an open border, or you want 53 million foreign-born without audits that ensure acculturation, integration, assimilation. And the same is true of critical race theory or critical legal theory or the emphasis and fixations on transgenderism or the new green, the Green New Deal that seems to would have been disastrous had we enacted the full agenda of the left, given what the status of oil is, and we're the largest producer of oil and gas in the history of civilization right now. You put it all together, and that message of the Democrats is not appealing. And so, of course, in the short term, their strategy has been, we're not Donald Trump. Donald Trump is a fascist. And we're going to go demonstrate against Tesla and ICE and no kings, and we're going to try to put him in jail and impeach him on third time, all of that. But long term, it suggests that they have two choices. They either have to change their culture and go back to more traditional lifestyles to improve their demographics and to go back to the assimilationist model, as I think the Republicans have. I don't see that happening. Or they would have to lower taxes and cut back entitlements in these blue states to retain their high earners and their upper middle class people who are, for the most part, leaving. They're not going to do that.
1: I was amazed because when I just said, well, this seems to be what we've been talking about. I'm like, oh, my gosh, it's it's almost as if it's almost as if karma said, OK, you've got to play that. You got to play Victor Davis Hanson there, because it's exactly, you know, what we have been saying over and over and over again. And that's the problem. You know, you look at the Democrats right now, and you know, it's like people go, well, how can Kamala be in charge? It's like, well, nobody wants Newsom, because that he's easy to run against. You simply say, do you want to be California?
2: Right.
1: And, you know, that goes against him. And so, you've got Harris and nobody else, really. Everybody else is in single digits.
2: Well, and Harris is only there because she held office as vice president before. Newsom's only being talked about because he's been governor of California. But without any of that, and I know experience is important. Well, it can be. But you set that aside. Who was it? Tell me where that dream ticket or any viable ticket really is.
1: Well, I can look at the Republicans right now for 2028. And I just throw three names off the top of my head. J.D. Vance, Marco Rubio, DeSantis.
2: Yeah. Yep.
1: Tell me what's comparable on the other side.
2: There aren't any. You're settling regardless of which direction you turn. They really are settling because Newsom is not only represents the failed policies of California, he's got empty suit syndrome like nobody I've seen in recent years. And it's bad. He's almost a holdover from the Obama years. In the rock star, it's all about me thing. And that's what he looks like every time he takes the stage. It's the opposite of Governor DeSantis. DeSantis is a governor who's doing the work. And Newsom is failing at every single turn and also wants to make it about him at every turn.
1: And is he right now, for example, if you want to compare, you know, compare the two parties. You know, you look and you go, okay, Harris is, sorry, she's an empty shell.
2: Yeah.
1: Newsom, all flash, no even substance that the far left believes.
2: Right.
1: Because they don't know where he's going to go. Oh, I think it was, let me see if I can find this. It was Anna Kasparian who just was blasting Newsom.
2: Hmm.
1: And she's as far left as you can get.
2: Yeah.
1: When it gets to, my gosh, I've heard her talking about, Israel, it's like, well, are you just an outright anti-Semite or whatever?
2: Mm.
1: But I want to find this here because I was just, did I save this? I think I did because it was just,

0: But she was just blasting him, and it was on Police.
1: Mm-hmm.
0: Yeah. It was on the fact that, you know, that the referendum passed, you know, all this stuff to stop crime, and he's doing everything not to get the money to fund it.
1: Right. Right.
0: And she's like, you know, what in the world's going on? And I think the headline beneath it was, he can't even convince Democrats to vote for him.
2: Well, no, but, I mean, and there's part of the other problem. The rules that have created and the mindset and culture that has created identity politics is also part of what creates the anti-tribalism. It's trying to get, again, you can't really endorse anybody. This is kind of a holdover from Occupy Wall Street, too. Well, we have no one to speak for us. Well, you're speaking for you guys right now. Well, yeah, but I'm not really speaking for us. Yeah, but you are. And it's a holdover from that mindset of, well, I can't really endorse this person. I honestly believe that's the only reason Kamala has any numbers is because of identity politics, period. You want to just say it and that's it. Do we have a woman? Do we have a woman of color? Okay, great. Let's go with that one. And then it becomes the soup show that it was all over again the moment it starts. And this is why donors are saying, nope. Nope. We're not throwing our money behind something that's going to implode and go very badly for us.
0: Okay, I found it. Right. Okay, I found the audio with her. Now, she's as far left as you can get, all right? And this is about Newsom. All right, here we go.
3: I don't know about all that, but I will concede that Gavin Newsom's leadership in California has been a complete and utter disaster. As a Californian, I 100% have experienced he's out to lunch, right? Like, he changes his ideology depending on what he thinks is fresh and what's hip at any given moment. 76% of Californians voted in favor of something known as Prop 36, which is to roll back some of the soft on crime policies. That requires funding. He has been pushing back against adequately funding the efforts to essentially roll back those policies to ensure that people
4: will... You're for his more pro-crime strategy? You're for the more pro-crime fighting strategy, just to be clear?
3: Absolutely.
4: Okay,
3: yes,
4: good.
3: Yes.
4: Okay.
3: Yeah, yeah.
4: Okay, so that's important. So you think it's...
0: So they got into some offshoots there, but that shows right there. I mean, she's as far left as you can get.
1: Yeah.
0: And that my point was the far left doesn't like him.
1: No,
0: because
1: they don't
0: believe that he can sell their policies. Now, when you look at, you know, and you look at the rest, I mean, whether it's Buttigieg or whether it's AOC or who else is... off the top of my head, I can't think of who else is left. Cory Booker.
1: Yeah.
0: Maybe. Is Cory Booker going to run? Elizabeth Warren going to give it another shot?
1: Yeah.
0: But
2: please vote for me.
0: But seriously, who is you know who I would say would be the best candidate? Fetterman.
2: I was going to say Fetterman's the only one who you could say might appeal to some independents.
0: Right.
2: I mean, that's the closest you could get.
0: And that's not happening. He would never get the nomination. So from the Democrat side, I mean, you've seen his poll numbers. But when you look at the Republicans, for example, and we've talked about it, J.D. Vance, DeSantis, and Rubio. And J.D. Vance, he's vice president.
1: Right.
0: And when you've got the Secretary of State out there, though, all the time, Rubio is really moving up. People are paying attention to Rubio. And why is that? It's not because he's anti-Trump. It's that he is the one where people look at it and go, why can't Trump explain it like that?
1: Mm-hmm. You can't debate with Marco Rubio on the issues.
0: And what he's promoting is the Trump agenda.
1: Right.
0: And that's why people have interest, because it's like, you could look at it and people would say, well, J.D. Vance is MAGA. You're not going to say that Rubio is MAGA.
1: Right.
0: He doesn't have, but
1: he could get MAGA support.
0: But he is.

0: Yeah, you can get MAGA right. support, and he can and of course DeSantis has been again doing the job as governor, right. Has done incredible things for his state, and also has no issue whatsoever taking on the media. Those three individuals on that list have that one common thread. There is no issue whatsoever in sitting down and debating anybody at any turn. Kamala Harris can't even be on a podcast for any longer than a minute or two. You can't sit down. And the same with Gavin Newsom. And exactly what she just said in that audio cut is what I was explaining. He wants to make it about him. What's hip and cool right now? Well, I'm going to, and this is the way liberals see it, that I'm going to be whatever's trending right now. Well, here's the problem. The liberal playbook changes every day. This is part of the culture of identity politics. With all of the changes of who we're on board and championing today, well, tomorrow it's going to be different. So don't get too invested today, which means you can't invest in any of these single candidates fully, because tomorrow they're going to be the oppressor.
1: Trump did not get elected because of tribalism or identity politics. Trump got elected from the first term. Trump interest in Trump has been there because of where he stands on the issues.
0: Right.
1: All right. So yeah. That's why he's in where he is in.
0: Right.
1: The three people that are being talked about as possible candidates, and it's, you know, Ruby already said he's not going to run against J.D. Vance. Right. But I'm just talking about the three people that are up there. They all are up there because they effectively communicate differently than Trump.
0: Yeah.
1: One of the problems we've said is at times Trump doesn't communicate effectively. Sometimes he does. Other times he doesn't communicate effectively.
0: Mm-hmm.
1: You've got with Democrats, you've got they're trying to find the person that can sell what people don't want. Republicans, when you look at those three people up there, they can communicate effectively, or the belief is they can communicate effectively if they become president or if they run for president, what the American people actually want. That's the difference.
0: Yes. Right.
1: And it's an impossible situation if you're a Democrat.
0: And they're changing their answers at every turn.
1: Right.
0: The Democrats have to change their answers at every turn. Defund the police. Refund the police. It's always changing.
1: When's refund ICE going to?
0: Yeah, good luck with that one. It's going to be a few years.
1: We are Red Eye Radio.
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6: We are Red Eye Radio. He is Eric Cronin, and I'm Gary McNamara. So yeah, it's fascinating when you look at what might be in 2028 or who might run. But the story that Kamala, because that was the thing. Every poll here for the last 6 months or so, Kamala leads. Yeah. And she's doing great. Right. And that story came out saying she can't get any fundraising. Nobody wants to spend money on her. They right. believe that these polls don't matter at all
7: right.
6: at this point. But the Democrats are looking for someone to sell the American public on the issues that the American public doesn't believe in. That's the problem that the Democrats have.
7: Yes. And it's over and over again. They're trying to find workarounds to their problem. Either by changing the system, by doing whatever they can do to get around the Constitution and or the process. And it's just mind-boggling, but people still vote for them. There are people out there in our country that want them to win.

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6: News this hour from Town Hall. I'm Rich Thomason. President Trump is slamming Iran's response to a U.S. peace proposal aimed at ending the war.
7: In a brief post on his Truth Social platform, Donald Trump said he'd read the latest response from what he called Iran's so-called representatives and said he didn't like it, adding in capital letters that it was totally unacceptable. It has never been entirely clear what the U.S. proposal involved. Media reports in the U.S. last week suggested that a one-page, 14-point memo was being considered by Iran and that it could form the basis of a final agreement.
6: That's the BBC's Peter Bowes. Later in the week, the president visits one of Iran's closest allies, China, the first trip to China by an American president in 9 years, the last president to go, Donald Trump, during his first term. A French woman and two Americans have tested positive or showed symptoms of hantavirus. They're among passengers evacuated from a cruise ship in the Canary Islands, sent back to their home countries where they are in quarantine. The 17 American passengers staying at quarantine in Nebraska. Demographers note a trend in migration, many Americans moving from higher-cost blue states to the more budget-friendly red states.
8: And this huge transfer of population and wealth, by the way, from blue states to the red states is really going to, I think, affect our politics in the 2032 presidential election and beyond.
6: Matthew Continetti with the American Enterprise Institute speaking with the Salem Radio Network. U.S. Africa Command has recovered the body of one of the two American soldiers who went missing during a military exercise in Morocco a week ago. Search goes on for the second soldier. The two had gone hiking. when they

0: appeared. Watching Wall Street this morning, the Dow futures are 2 points higher, NASDAQ futures down 4 points, and the S&P futures are 2 points in the red. More on these stories, townhall.com.
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0: Nobel Peace Laureate Narges Mohammadi has been transferred to a Tehran hospital after collapsing in prison. Her foundation says this comes after days of pleading by her family and others. Mohammadi has been granted a prison sentence suspension on bail. She had been in prison since December. She lost consciousness twice and was transferred to a local hospital on May 1st. Her foundation says the suspended sentence is not enough and that Mohammadi requires permanent specialized care. The statement calls for her unconditional freedom and the dismissal of all the charges against her. British Prime Minister Keir Starmer is fighting for his job after poor local election results for his Labour Party. He's using a speech today to argue that he can change course and revive his government's fortunes. His position is fragile as rivals consider their options. One lawmaker, Catherine West, says that she'll try to trigger a leadership contest if she doesn't like what she hears in the speech. Townhall.com. It is a taxing issue for Democrat politicians in Oregon.
6: A referendum on the state's primary ballot seeking to repeal a Democratic gas tax increase is complicating the affordability message central to the party's midterm election strategy. The Democratic-controlled legislature raised the state gas tax and other fees last fall as a way to plug a hole in the state's transportation budget. The GOP responded with a petition to repeal the increases. That's leading to the referendum. Republicans say the tax increase will further fuel the high cost of living. Jason Walker reporting.
0: A new Gallup poll finds that younger Americans are more pessimistic than older ones about the state of the job market. This is a sudden reversal from just 3 years ago when older Americans were more pessimistic than the younger group. More on these stories at townhall.com.
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10: 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Gary McNamara and Eric Hurley talk about everything from politics to social issues and news of the day. 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
9: All across America, we are Red Eye Radio. He is Eric Hurley, and I'm Gary McNamara. Good morning. Hello. All right, let's go back. Let's see what a prediction was made 6 years ago, all right?
11: All right.
9: Here we go. Bernie Sanders, six years ago. Right. A little over 6 years ago. Here we go.
12: The scientist.

0: telling us that if we don't act incredibly boldly within the next 6-7 years, there will be irreparable damage done, not just to Nevada, not just to Vermont or Massachusetts, but to the entire world.
1: There you go.
2: Yeah.
1: Anything change?
3: All that's been damage done, it has nothing to do with the environment. It's the radical left that's doing the damage.
1: Well, this is just a continuation of what we've always said. When every doomsday scenario that is made, and they've all been doomsday scenarios.
3: Yeah.
1: When not one of them ever come true, when is it okay to say, well, if you've been wrong, if you've thrown out over the last couple of decades, 50 doomsday scenarios, which you say absolutely is going to happen or are going to happen, and they don't, when do you lose credibility?
3: You never do on the left, because they don't care about the truth. Credibility only matters if you care about the truth.
2: Yeah, just
3: and they've never cared about the truth.
2: Just find that interesting.
3: They just want the willfully ignorant to move on and go about their day and not look into the facts, not check them on their false predictions over the years. Decades, for decades, they've been doing this.
2: Yeah.
3: And they don't care about the truth.
2: Somebody mentioned, I saw it over the weekend again. Seems like more people are picking up. We actually played it a few weeks ago when Gore was out there saying one of the concerns we have now is for global cooling. Mm-hmm. It was like,
3: yeah, right. Yeah. Well, you know, that's, of course, they're going to have to change their tune. How many times have they changed their tune? It was global warming. It was climate chaos. It was temporarily displaced climate. No, wait. That was for illegal immigrants. It was global chaos and global, what was the catastrophic something? They had something with catastrophic in it. Change the definition every day. That way, no one gets to double check you. When you can make a boy a girl or a girl a boy just by saying so, then the definitions or what you call climate change or whatever your next thing is or your big thing is doesn't matter to anybody. You can call it whatever you want. You can call it something different every day, and that's exactly what they do. They change the meaning of words, or they think they do. That's the attempt. Change the language, control the language, which is why it was so important for them to control the language on social media. For so long, they got away with it. For years, with help from the FBI, before the Twitter files came out, before Elon Musk stepped in and overpaid for Twitter.
1: Hmm. Well, it was one of those weekends that the things that were being said. What was it last week that AOC said? Because she had another one that came out after that where she talked about the fact that the revolution, the American Revolution, was against the billionaires.
3: Yeah.
1: It's like, what the hell are you talking about?
3: Right.
1: Right. She said someone,
3: but you can't earn. There's no way to earn
1: a billion. Right, you can't earn a billion dollars. Oh, my gosh.
3: There's no way to earn a billion dollars.
1: She was eviscerated for that, but Democrats probably agree with it. But, of course, that's not true. Of course you can if you make a widget. In fact, if you make a widget that becomes popular, it's, you know, if you get to that point. You can make $1 billion. It's not that hard. You can put out crappy music and make $1 billion.
3: I was reading a story about this woman who was living basically on borrowed money here in Texas, and she created Poppy Soda. I think I've seen it on the shelf. I think I've heard of it. I've never tasted it. I don't know what it tastes like. But she went on Shark Tank. Next thing you know, her company sells for $1.95 billion. And the point of the article basically was, well, I don't need

0: Some people talk about quality of life. She said, no, it's okay to live in chaos if that's what you run on, basically. If that's what you're going to do, you know, if that's going to be your life, chaos in the sense that your life is always about business and you don't need life balance, life work balance or any of that, and you just run on it. If you look at these billionaires, they may not have said that, but that's pretty much how many of them operate. Jeff Bezos is selling his $500 million yacht. He realized, I don't need a yacht. I don't have time for a yacht.
1: Well,
0: you know, you go through this mindset of, because let's say we took, or somebody took all of the wealth from the billionaires just one time, and it was going to be a one-time thing. They took all their billionaire wealth away. It was all of it is gone, right? It's the government gets it. The people get it. Whoever.

0: He was in New York, and there was this homeless guy across the street. He said, that guy's worth $900 million more than I am, because he had just filed for bankruptcy for $900 million or something. And he was making the point, you know, that guy's worth $900 million more than I am, because I'm $900 million in the hole, and that guy's not in the hole, probably. So now we see the president doing very well with his media company and everything else. And those running his companies for him, these are the types of individuals, these individuals that, frankly, when you think about it, the country was founded on this idea that you have that kind of potential. And the socialists don't want that at all. All they want to do is control it. They want you to believe. Remember in that conversation that we played last week with AOC, it's impossible. And the host was going, you're exactly right. You're exactly right.
1: I'm an idiot.
0: You're exactly right.
2: You know,
0: these people know nothing about making money. It is impossible for AOC or someone like her to make a billion.
2: They don't seem to understand. We've said this before. It's the debate really is with children. We're dealing with children's minds. And I'm not saying that to throw out any type of, you know, salacious insult. Or whatever. It's just you're dealing with emotional nightmares that just throw out stuff. And the latest is that that from AOC was that the American Revolution was against the billionaires of their times, which of course it was not. And she was fact checked, you know, a ton of that about how many of the founding fathers actually had wealth and used their wealth.
0: Mm-hmm.
2: In fact, that was a part of the Declaration of Independence.
0: Yeah,
2: was they were willing to give up all of their wealth to fight, you know, for freedom and to fight as Mike Lee put it over the weekend, a very distant, large, overly intrusive government that gave no representation to the colonies.
0: Mm-hmm. Yeah.
2: And so, but I understand why she has to do it. I mean, we understand. We talked about it last week. You have to, if you can't win on the argument, you've got to create the delusion that the other side is pure evil.
0: Yeah.
2: So billionaires have to be evil.
0: Well, you've got to lie about the facts. You've got to create this basis that it is impossible to earn that kind of money in any way.
2: Right. But the reason you're doing that in line is because the lie is that they're evil.
0: Yeah, that's the whole part of it, everything starts, is built on a lie in order to get to the end point that it's wrong, because basically she brought up in that conversation, not basically, she brought up in that conversation that they were cheating, breaking the law.
2: Right, yes.
0: They did something illegal.
2: Right, you have to break the law in order to be a billionaire.
0: That's exactly what they want you to believe. And so what they're trying to say is, we want to create new law to make it against the law to be a billionaire.
2: Right. And then you had, never forget that, we played it a couple of months ago, just said, what an idiot. We said, this proves that astronauts can be complete idiots.
0: Yeah.
2: Mark Kelly.
0: Right.
2: Yeah, I agree. We need to get rid of billionaires. We need to get rid of billionaires. That's a good idea. You're right. We don't need billionaires. Shut up, you idiot.
0: Well, it's...
2: Now, that's... By the way, that scares me.
0: Yeah.
2: That he was an astronaut and would actually say something as idiotic as that. Even for political purposes, he wouldn't say, okay, this isn't a critical thinking point here, and I'm an astronaut.
0: Well, it's... You know, it just goes to show, really, that the space that should be explored more closely is that between his ears.
2: Yes.
0: Because it's empty.
2: But it's the entire point of, they can't win on the issue, so they have to lie to demonize.
0: Mm-hmm.
2: And, you know, that's where we are now. But what an interesting weekend it was. I mean, the Virginia Supreme Court ruling.
0: Yeah.
2: Oh, my gosh. And now there was the professor who came up with the idea of how they can resolve it.
0: Mm-hmm.
2: That was beautiful in Virginia for their redistricting that they lost. And this professor came up, we'll have the specifics of the story here in a little bit, came up and said, well, how we can do this is we simply, the legislature creates a new law that the retirement age now for every single Supreme Court justice

0: is 54, not 73. And then they're all thrown out. We put in our handpicked people, and then we do it again, and we get the districts that we want. Now, the fact is, it doesn't work that way. I mean, somebody would have to file, and I don't know how you refile something like that. But they said the court, with the court cases on it, this thing would go past the just the legal stuff itself would go past November.
1: Yeah. Right.
0: That's the idea that they all jumped on because they were just all getting, what can we do? They're all workshopping this. What can we do? And that's the idea we came up with. Let's change the retirement age, fire all the Supreme Court justices, because that's what you're doing by saying the retirement age is now 54.
1: Right.
0: And by the way, that covers everybody who voted that particular way.
1: Yeah, of course.
0: And then you replace the entire Supreme Court with people, and this is where we've talked about, this is another example. What happened in Virginia was an example of the tyranny of the majority, which the founding fathers were against. That's where 51% can shut out 49%.
1: Mm-hmm.
0: That's why we live in a republic. That's why we have an electoral college. That's why we have a Senate. That's why all these things exist.
1: Right.
0: That's why states have, have the same thing. They got a House, they have a Senate. There's a reason for that.
1: Well, Mayor Pete, what was it, a few weeks ago, talking about the Electoral College, that we should have someone who is in the White House who wins the majority of the votes, not the Electoral College votes. And, of course, we had to include the current president in that, and I listened to more of that speech. He never mentioned Trump would still be president.
0: No, he didn't. No.
1: But, of course, they want to get rid of everything. They want to undermine the Constitution.
0: And so I wasn't surprised by it, but they're panicking. They won't change what they want on the issues. They're going to be losing. And this is something that everybody's talked about. They're going to be losing in the census. They're going to be losing House seats.
1: Yeah.
0: You cannot, what they believe society can't run on.
1: Right.
0: The thing about liberalism and where it's gone now is it cannot succeed. Economically, it cannot succeed.
1: Right.
0: It's impossible.
1: Well, this is, their entire goal is to break the system that we have. You have to do that you start by chipping away at the foundation of the Constitution.
0: Well, you break the system to get what?
1: Control of the system.
0: But what is the conclusion of that? Failed society.
1: It is a failed society because it would be full-on communism, right?
0: But you see it already now. You see it with, California had that guy again win another couple of things in a track meet.
1: Mm-hmm. Yeah.
0: And, they're out there saying, this is great. This is wonderful. Because understand that all the worst characteristics of human beings is what the Democratic Party now endorses.
1: Yes. And they're fighting for
0: the race.
1: They're legally fighting for it.
0: And that includes the identity politics, which is the racism, the misogyny and sexism of the radical transgender movement, which is absolutely blunt misogyny, jealousy, envy, and selfishness about the demonization of wealth.
1: Mm-hmm.
0: The demonization of people who have wealth. The lie that if you have wealth or you have something, you must have done something wrong or evil to do it. The victimization. You're a victim, they're an oppressor. Everything is built on jealousy, envy, and selfishness. You want greed? Look at the Democrat Party.
1: Yep. No kings. They want nothing but kings.
0: We are Red Eye Radio.
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0: here we go again. Oh, man. Just keep bringing on the quotes, AOC.
1: Sure.
0: Here we go.
2: The American Revolution was against the billionaires of their time. And we are declaring independence from such an extreme marriage of wealth and power and the state.
0: The hell's she talking about? Just making crap up.
3: Make it up as you go along.
0: My God.
3: Make it up as you go along. It's part of something that Bernie has been doing. Her pal Bernie has been doing this for the longest time. You can't make it because of the rich and powerful. There's no way. It's impossible. That's right out of the Bernie playbook.
0: Well,
3: it's impossible to earn $1 billion.
0: That's what really came out of Occupy Wall Street.
3: Yeah.
0: And I remember the night we got the call from the student at UCLA who said, you know, the billionaires, I can't afford my education.
3: Right.
0: And here the billionaires, she bought into it completely. And we're just like, wow.
3: Right.
0: Wow.
3: Yeah. And she wants everybody to believe
0: remember that?
3: This junk, garbage.

0: With SRN News, I'm Rich Thomason in Washington. President Trump is slamming Iran's response to a U.S. peace proposal aimed at ending the war, quoting Mr. Trump, "I don't like it, totally unacceptable." Later in the week, the president visits one of Iran's closest allies, China, the first trip to China by an American president in 9 years, the last president to go, Donald Trump, during his first term. A French woman and two Americans have tested positive or showed symptoms of hantavirus. They're among passengers evacuated from a cruise ship in the Canary Islands and sent back to their home countries where they are in quarantine. Demographers are noting a trend in migration, many Americans moving from higher-cost blue states to more budget-friendly red states, a mass movement of people and wealth that they say will have a significant impact on the national political scene. Dow futures up 3 points. More details, srnnews.com.
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1: And he is Eric Carly, and I'm Gary McNamara. Coming up in just a minute, here from Jonathan Turley on what happened, the Virginia Supreme Court, and the gerrymandering attempt in Virginia. That all coming up.
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1: Here is constitutional law professor Jonathan Turley on what's going on in Virginia.
3: Virginia was always the gold standard for gerrymandering. Virginia doesn't like gerrymandering. It makes it very difficult to do so. They have a commission to avoid gerrymandering. So to get this through, they had to do a sort of bum's rush to get this in before the midterm elections. And the Supreme Court of Virginia said, no, we're not going to sign off on this. Now, this was a face planting of legendary size for Governor Spamberger. She had previously assured voters that she was vehemently against gerrymandering. And as soon as she was elected, she went to the hard left and then asked and pushed through the most radical gerrymandering scheme in the country. And so this is a remarkable effort that has resulted in a massive loss for the Democrats. They spent a fortune to get this thing through.
4: $64 million.
3: Yeah, and in addition to the $64 million, they alienated half of this state.
1: they certainly did. But I thought really it was the perfect example, and I'll say it again because it's something we've talked about a lot with the Democrats, you know, promoting that, you know, elections should all be popular votes.
2: Right.
1: You know, the presidential election ought to be a, you know, popular vote instead of the majority of states, because that's what it is now, the majority of states. And the Democrats also promoted getting rid of the Senate. And, you know, we've talked about this many times before, and they've talked about, again,

0: I came up with a new term, gerrymandering courts.
1: Yeah, exactly.
0: I did. That's why I'm laughing at my own statement there. This gets back to where the Democrats believe that judges should not interpret the law, but they should make law.
1: Mm-hmm.
0: And the judges, if they would have gone along with this, would have been making law.
1: Yeah, right.
0: Because the Virginia Constitution specifically, you know, omits this from happening.
1: Right.
0: And it's just really amazing. What was the, I want to see, I had a problem with the printer. Just want to really quickly go back to an article that I saw. It was in the National Review, and Charlie Kirk wrote it. Imagine if it were Trump. All right, listen to this. And he's relating this to what happened in Virginia.
1: You said Charlie Kirk. You meant Charlie Cook.
0: Charlie Cook, yes.
1: Yes.
0: I said Kirk. Yeah, I apologize. Charlie Cook.
1: Right.
0: Charles Cook from National Review. Imagine the following scenario. Donald Trump says he's going to run for president again in 2028 on the grounds that it's necessary to ensure fairness and to protect democracy. That I couldn't get by that without dying laughing.
1: Right.
0: Because
1: yeah.
0: that's yeah. basically what the Democrats are saying.
1: Right.
0: You know, but in another way. After Trump wins the Republican primaries and secures a nomination, the Democrat Party says that his plan to run again is unconstitutional and asked the Supreme Court to prevent Trump from running again. In the ensuing litigation, the Republican Party tells the Supreme Court that it must wait to adjudicate this constitutional question until the completion of the proceedings. You know, you can't do anything
1: right.
0: until this actually happens, until he becomes president.
1: Right.
0: You know, you can't do anything.
1: Right.
0: On the principle that the court should not intervene while elections are in the process of being made, the Supreme Court agrees. Trump wins the election 51-48. Using that exact same
1: yes.
0: number.
1: Yeah.
0: Democrats sue prior to the certification of the results, arguing that Trump has violated the 22nd Amendment, which prohibits anyone from becoming president for the third time. The Supreme Court agrees and strikes down the election, preventing it from being certified. Republicans complain that the Supreme Court has overturned the will of the people, indignantly asking why the court allowed the election to go ahead if it was destined to rule it illegal after completion, and start making threats against the unelected Supreme Court for undermining democracy. Sounds pretty outrageous, right? Obviously, in such a circumstance, the will of the people would not overrule the 22nd Amendment, which is the ultimate will of the people because it's a constitutional amendment.
1: Right.
0: And clearly the Republicans couldn't have it both ways if they had insisted the court couldn't intervene beforehand, but only afterward, which is a legitimate legal position to take. They couldn't turn around then and complain about the timing, at least not without being cynical and demonizing in the extreme. Well, that's exactly what the Democratic Party did and is doing in the gerrymandering referendum in Virginia.
1: Right. Yep. We always do this, by the way. We always talk about, well, imagine if this were, and this is what Charles Cook did here. All right, let's put the shoe on the other party's foot, right? And, of course, Democrats would lose their mind. But for them, it's only about the win. Again, Mayor Pete didn't point out that even through his own idea of getting rid of, and he's not the only one on the left who wants to, getting rid of the Electoral College, and the popular vote would decide that Trump would have won in 24 anyway. He didn't point that out. When you introduce that idea, you go back to, well, we need something to keep that from happening, because next thing you know, if this were Trump saying get rid of the Electoral College, they would say, well, then states wouldn't have their own rights.
0: Right.
1: And they'd be screaming about states' rights. Okay.
0: Well, when you look at Virginia overall and what they did by joining the compact.
1: Right. Well, you can't do that because you're basically under the rule of then people that are your constituents in your state are under the rule of people in other states.
0: Right. They took away the representation of the people of the state of Virginia.
1: Yes. And there's

0: way around that. But they think about how many dozens, if not hundreds of meetings in the state compact idea that had to happen to get it this far. Think about this. They believe it. They believe it's a loophole. They believe they can get away with doing this.
1: Right. You can't bypass the Electoral College.
0: There's no way.
1: No. Supreme Court will rule against it. But the fact that they're trying to do it. But think about the politicians in Virginia, the Democrat politicians in Virginia.
0: Right.
1: Number one, again, the tyranny of the majority. We want to make sure that the 49% have no say. Or the 49% only have 10% of the say, and the 51% have 90% of the say.
0: Right.
1: You know, that's in essence what they were trying to do, which, of course, would take off a ton of people. But on the other hand, joining the compact, right, in the same couple of weeks that this all was going on, they're telling the people of Virginia, we don't give a damn how you vote in an election.
0: Right.
1: We don't give a damn.
0: Right.
1: We represent you, and we're going to tell you that we want to pass a law that takes away your representation in a presidential election.
0: Right.
1: And the Democrats are like, oh, yep, we're for that. Yep.
0: We'll just hand it over to somebody else.
1: Yeah. Hand it over to somebody else. Let somebody else do it. And so when you actually break it down to what they're doing, it's pretty outrageous when you talk about being in the umbrella of democracy of a constitutional republic.
0: And that's, you know, again, when they think they found this loophole, you know when they're on it because they keep it going. They've gotten it this far with the state compact thing. Well, there's no way.
1: Well, how far do you have to be gone as a people, as a society, to agree to that, to give up your own representation in a presidential election? I mean, they're quite gone. I mean, they cannot win if you break down the issues for the Democrats.
0: Well,
1: if you break down the issues for the Democrats, almost every single issue that they stand on, they lose by roughly almost 2/3 of the public disagree. If you take out all the names and just put the issues down, they lose 2/3 to 1/3 in the country. And they can't go ahead and
0: it's not, here's the thing, it's not anything new, this idea that the majority shall rule. The reason they get people in their own state to go along with it is because those are the people that are also screaming, yeah, that's right. Basically, the majority should rule and there should be no electoral college. This is the way around it.
1: Right.
0: They've sold it as the idea that this is the loophole that we can create. We can just join with other, we'll just sign up with other states as if the Constitution doesn't exist.
1: And it's the same people that wish to get rid of the Senate.
0: Yep.
1: Which means all small states wouldn't be represented in presidential elections.
0: Right.
1: or in anything of the federal government.
0: Right. Including Vermont. Bernie.
1: Including Vermont.
0: Yep.
1: And it's amazing that they just, like drones.
0: Uh-huh. Yep. Whatever.
1: Yep. Clones, not drones.
0: Well, you know, because here's the thing. At the basis of it all, I suspect a great number of them don't want the responsibility of abiding by the Constitution. It doesn't always go your way, but it is the Constitution. There is a way to change it. You have to do an amendment.
1: Well,
0: good luck with that.
1: Maybe it's something else. Maybe they're just like, you know, we know the Democrats want everybody to vote, but we really don't want to vote. Just put everything on automatic pilot.
0: No, that's what I mean. They don't want the responsibility of anything that is required as a part of the entire process under the Constitution. Well, no, we'll just look. If we get on board, we're all on board with California and other big blue states, we'll win this. That's what they think. And we don't have to do anything anymore. They'll control it all, and we can just scream, yay. It's the equivalent of being able to vote by Facebook. I don't have to do anything anymore. I don't have any obligation to get out and vote. I mean, I may go through the process just to, you know,

0: show that I did it. I'll take a picture of the sticker. I voted, which proves you voted. Or proves you have a sticker. And it's the entire thing is, it reeks of this, we don't want the responsibility. It's the same crowd that doesn't give a damn about $38+ trillion in debt.
1: By the way, I always think that's stupid. They always give me the sticker. I never put it on.
0: Yeah.
1: It's like, I need to brag that I vote. I always vote.
0: Well, it's like, you know, I want to wear this badge all day I voted.
1: Like, it's like I've got this virtue signaling. I voted, you didn't.
0: Yeah.
1: It's
0: I don't want
1: to encourage people who don't want to vote to vote.
0: Here's the way I think we should do it. Outside, of course, you'd have to have some space legally, but you have tables out there. I voted red. I voted Republican, or I voted this, right? By the way, there might be some stickers like that. Then you can have, that's like starting the conversation at Starbucks with, let's talk race on the cup, right? I voted MAGA. Let's talk.
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0: We are Red Eye Radio. He is Eric Carley, and I'm Gary McNamara. Yeah, so it comes down to this for me in Virginia, that so many people are willing to give up the representation of their state to the federal government. I don't understand that. I'd be furious if that's where my state was heading. And it's interesting that you have a ton of people in Virginia that think that's a great idea, to give up your representation.
1: You know, again, I think people are willing to just hand it over if it means their side wins. And that, to me, is scary. It tells me they care nothing about the Constitution. Because, again, that would scare the daylights out of me if that were my state and they were moving in that direction. Oh, my God.
0: Well, I guess we can wrap it up by saying envy, jealousy, and selfishness always supersedes the virtue of a Constitution.
1: Yeah, exactly.

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2: Breaking news this hour from Town Hall. I'm Rich Thomason. President Trump pulls no punches when it comes to his feelings about Iran's response to a U.S. peace proposal. On Truth Social, Mr. Trump writes, "I have just read the response from Iran's so-called representatives. I don't like it. Two words, all capital letters, totally unacceptable." While there has been a lot of speculation, specifics of the U.S. peace proposal were not released. The Iran war could cast a chill over the president's visit to China later in the week. China is a key Iranian ally, the largest single buyer of Iranian oil. This will be Mr. Trump's second visit to China as president. His first trip was in 2017 during his first term. A French woman and two Americans have tested positive or showed symptoms of hantavirus. They're among passengers evacuated from a cruise ship in the Canary Islands and sent back to their home countries where they are in quarantine. The 17 American passengers are quarantined in Nebraska. U.S. Africa Command has recovered the body of one of the two American soldiers who went missing during a military exercise in Morocco a week ago.
3: The Army has identified that missing soldier as First Lieutenant Kenrick Lamont Key, Jr. A Moroccan military search team found the 27-year-old American Air Defense Artillery officer. Lieutenant Key became one of two soldiers who fell off a cliff during a recreational hike. The Army reported both service members missing on May 2nd after taking part in African Lion, an annual multinational military exercise.
2: And correspondent Andrew Stewart says the search for the other missing American soldier goes on. Stock futures bouncing between small gains and modest losses so far this morning. Right now, the Dow futures are down 17 points. NASDAQ futures off 24 and the S&P futures 5 points lower. More on these stories, townhall.com.
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2: The mothers and wives of people missing in drug cartel-related violence in Mexico have led thousands in a march for justice.
5: The mothers of the missing, who march every Mother's Day, have this year called on football fans to join them. A call that comes just ahead of the FIFA World Cup, which Mexico is co-hosting. They said there is nothing to celebrate as Mexican mothers play the most difficult match for justice. The marchers chanted, "Mexico, champion in disappearances," as they held banners and signs with pictures of their loved ones. Earlier this year, Mexican authorities said they had potentially identified more than 40,000 people

0: people listed as disappeared who may be alive.
1: And that's the BBC's Mimi Swaby. The Philippine House of Representatives has voted to impeach Vice President Sara Duterte over alleged unexplained wealth, misuse of state funds, and threats to have the president assassinated. The House voting 255 to 26, 9 abstentions. Townhall.com. He was one of the most fiery and successful managers in the history of Major League Baseball.
2: The baseball world is mourning the death of Atlanta Braves Hall of Fame manager Bobby Cox. The Braves said Cox died Saturday in Marietta, Georgia at the age of 84. Cox managed the Braves to prominence during the 1990s and the team's first championship in 1995. He took over a last place team in June of 1990 and the next season led the Braves to a worst-to-first finish. That was the start of a record 14 consecutive division titles. Cox retired after the 2010 season. He had a stroke in 2019. I'm Gethin Coolbaugh.
1: The world's largest oil company, Saudi government-owned Aramco, reports a 25% jump in first quarter profits amid tight global oil supplies. The company shifted some of its shipments to a pipeline going around the Strait of Hormuz. More on these stories, townhall.com.
3: And here's Heather with the weather.
4: Well, it's beautiful out there, sunny and 75, almost a little chilly in the shade. Now, let's get a read on the inside of your car. It is hot. You've only been parked a short time, and it's already 99 degrees in there. Let's not leave children in the back seat while running errands. 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
8: Now, it's Red Eye Radio. Gary McNamara and Eric Hurley talk about everything from politics to social issues and news of the day. 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
9: All across America, we are Red Eye Radio. He is Eric Harley, and I'm Gary McNamara. Good morning.
10: Hello.
9: All right, couple of things. First off, when we're talking about Virginia, just one of the tangents that we were on, and a couple of things that I saw on social media, it's like where Democrats are saying, see, this is all because of Trump, what's going on in Virginia. It's like, excuse me, Democrats are the one that passed the law.
10: Right. Exactly.
9: They passed this law, you know, that, you know, they didn't want gerrymandering. They've always been for it. And the judges have said, you didn't follow the law.
10: Right.
9: This is the law that you passed. And we were then talking about joining the compact, you know, where Virginia joined the compact. And again, I believe it'll be found unconstitutional because there isn't a workaround around the Electoral College.
10: Right, there isn't one.
9: Right, there just is. It doesn't matter if you join a compact with another state.
10: Right.
9: And the federal government doesn't have to recognize it. And they wouldn't recognize it.
10: Right.
9: Because the Constitution doesn't recognize a compact.
10: Right.
9: You know, if your state does it, you know, at that point, boom. But can you as a state just say, for example, could you as a state just say, well, we're Virginia, we just, whatever California votes, that's the way we're going to go.
10: Yeah, which is essentially the idea. The entire idea is, if we can all just group together, because California is the biggest,
9: right,
10: we know where California is going to go. That'd be funny. Right. They finally get it done, and then all of a sudden, California turns red.
9: Well, we'll get to that in just a moment. We'll get to that in just a moment. Because that's exactly where I was going. But as I said, one of the reasons is if you did that,
10: mm-hmm,
9: is that Virginia then permanently states. You know, and that's, I use the example. If California votes this way,
10: right,
9: it means they permanently have put their elections on remote control. No matter what
10: exactly
9: you vote for,
10: yeah,
9: it doesn't matter.
10: Right. You You're going to just let it go the way of

0: California.
1: We're going to vote the way other people vote.
0: Yeah.
1: You don't matter. That's, to me, what makes it unconstitutional, because it takes away the individual's right at that point through the system that the state has set up to elect a president. You've taken away, and they go, well, we could have the legislature just vote. Yes, but the legislature would have to elect the electors.
0: Right.
1: They would still have to do that.
0: Right. They would still have to, you're still representing the people.
1: Right. You can't make the assumption that every legislature would want to go where the popular vote goes.
0: Right, exactly.
1: And that would be the problem there. But I've always wondered that if the compact ever existed, and the next Republican they hate would win, whether they go, wait a minute, I mean, all of our votes went to that guy?
0: Yeah.
1: You know, no way. We don't want that happening in California on another topic. New York Times had this story.
0: All right.
1: Yesterday.
0: All right.
1: Are you ready?
0: No, I'm ready.
1: Democrats have panicked all year at the possibility that California's primary rules could shut them out of the governor's office, despite the state having an overwhelming Democratic electorate. Now a Democratic strategist is launching a campaign to repeal the California primary system, an effort that is likely to attract serious backing not only from labor unions, but also from some Republicans and third-party organizations under the current system, which has been in place for 15 years. Candidates of all parties run on the same primary ballot, and the two top finishers advance to the general election.
0: Mm-hmm. Yeah.
1: In some races, particularly in areas that are extremely liberal or extremely conservative, two Democrats or two Republicans have faced off against each other in November. Under the new proposal, filed Friday with the state election officials, would end the nonpartisan top two primary and revert to a traditional primary in which the candidate from each party advances to the general election.
0: Right. Yeah. Yeah, again, when it's not working your way, let's change it.
1: Right. And overall, with where Democrats are going, and I think it's important to point out that on all the major issues, they lose.
0: Yeah.
1: There isn't an issue. If you take the names out of it, if you just say,
0: right,
1: these are the positions, you know, on one side, you just list them, you don't put Republican, or say, which do you agree with more, this side or that side? We've seen in the polls, Republicans win.
0: Yeah.
1: So they've got that with the insanity of the radical transgender movement. The misogyny there of the radical transgender movement. People are getting tired of it. It's stupid. It's a stupid position to take when you look at identity politics.
0: Well, it is. I mean, it's identity politics rules, and they believe it's one of their workarounds, because basically they can create how many different than new protected classes, right?
1: Right.
0: They believe that, which is kind of a job security move by the radical left, which isn't going to work in the end, as we've broken it down.
1: It was intended to, we're going to have all the victims.
0: That's
1: until
0: what they
1: you
0: thought.
1: Realize you had to create new oppressors.
0: Yes.
1: And a political party cannot long-term survive by splitting the pie.
0: No, you can't, because, again, you're breaking it down into new subgroups every single day. So the person now is part of a new subgroup. They're a victim for a different reason, which means that the people that were in their other group yesterday are now, by definition, the oppressor. So you have to create more oppressors when you create more victims. We've explained this for years, and that's the way identity politics breaks down, and it is breaking down for them. It's breaking down,
1: and
0: slowly, but it's breaking down, because there's no way to bring people together. That's the problem. Because remember the Women's March? By the time they got to the second year for the Women's March, it was over.
1: It was done.
0: Right. It was over.
1: And you'd say, what could possibly break a Women's March? What could break it up? Well, because half of them said, sorry, you can't wear those pink hats anymore that represented the vagina, because
0: not all women have vaginas.
1: Right.
0: That's what they wanted you to believe. So they broke, again, we used to call it the liberal circular firing squad, but it really is the breakdown and the consequences of identity politics. It was always going to go that way, where you start separating more and more. When

0: a conundrum for them for years now. So it forced many of them to choose a side. So as a liberal, you had to, even some in the LGBTQ community had to say, well, okay, I'm now on board with the T's, or I'm not on board, which means automatically, of course, you become a conservative. You're branded as MAGA or conservative or whatever. They're going to make you the demon.
1: Like Richard Grenell, you're no longer gay.
0: Exactly. Right. You're not really gay.
1: You've been outed.
0: Right. Exactly. No, that's, and that's been their problem from the beginning, is that everybody has, wherever the group is going, we've created this new subgroup, which they believed was going to be their new flag. They believed it was going to take them forward because, again, it was going to allow them to change the definition of words, change science, change from the party of science, change all of that. And that's what you do when you can control the language and change the definition of words. Controlling the language is the first part of overall communism and control by one group.
1: You know something? I just thought about this when I mentioned Richard Grenell. And some people may not know who he is, but they know who the Treasury Secretary is, Scott Bessent.
0: Mm-hmm.
1: How many people don't know that Scott Bessent is gay?
0: I bet it's a lot. I bet it's a lot.
1: But that's the difference between practicing identity politics and not practicing identity politics.
0: Exactly. He wasn't chosen because he's gay.
1: Right. And the Democrats never say, oh, it's good that you did. So it doesn't matter.
0: Well, you go back to 2016. And Ted Cruz won Iowa. The first Latino to win the Iowa caucuses. Nope. You didn't hear that being paraded around by the liberal activists in the media. No,
2: but we do remember the questioning that he got it right.
0: Yeah. Oh, from Mark Halperin.
2: From Mark Halperin.
0: Yeah, Mark Halperin. Oh, you say you're so. It was the weirdest line of questioning. So you're of Cuban descent. Well, do you speak Spanish? Well, what kind of Cuban music do you like? What kind of Cuban food do you like? What in the world is going on with you? Wow. Put the bong down, man. What is going on?
1: Well, and that's when he was promoting being a liberal.
0: Yes, of course.
1: Now he
0: was in full attack.
1: By the way,
0: mode.
1: I think he does a great job on the podcast.
0: I think
1: he does some really good critical analysis now, but he now is not who he was.
0: No.
1: No.
0: I mean, his work right now does not reflect who he was.
1: No,
0: I'll say that. No. So, this is not, again, I don't, someone's identity is not the issue with me. It's their qualification. It's been going on forever on the left when, who was it? Was it Opie that did the video that did the, No, it was Tom Hanks. Did the nine? Opie did one too, but Tom Hanks did like a 9 or 10 minute video endorsing Obama without talking about his own qualifications. Only talked about his skin color.
1: You saw that Scott Jennings got into that. Was it with?
2: I can't think of his name.
1: Was that Brazil? He got into it with.
0: Hmm.
1: Do you assume that
0: Donna Brazil?
1: Why do you assume that blacks are going to vote Democrat now?
0: Hmm.
1: That's slowly changing. You can't. And boy, that was great back and forth. But that's the point. When you look at, the Republicans are looked at as Neanderthal, but it's the Republicans who don't practice identity politics.
0: Well, exactly. And
1: they will embrace you if you agree with them on the issues. They don't.
0: Right. Regardless of your background or anything
1: but
0: in your life.
1: If you look at the identity politics, which is the racism which has been institutionalized by the Democratic Party, it's all about, what are you?
0: Right.
1: And that is no way to run a party long term. You cannot keep dividing in a political party. So you've got that with the Democrats. You've got the

0: the movement in the next census.
1: Mm-hmm.
0: They're slowly losing congressional seats,
2: right,
0: to red states.
2: Yep.
0: And that's not good. And the other thing is, they're now losing capital. They can't balance their budgets. They're having to tax more in the middle class, and it's all, it just keeps building and building and building and building, and they are more radical than ever before.
1: Well,
0: now the interesting thing on money, because you and I brought this up, New York Post had the story that, for example, Kamala leads gangbusters right now.
2: Yeah.
0: Now, we've said before, it doesn't mean
1: anything. In the polls, right, yeah.
0: Yes, in the polls.
1: Yeah.
0: Political allies and former aides have all shied away from a full-throated endorsement of Kamala Harris, and now it seems her financial backers and sponsors feel the same way the Los Angeles Times has reported. In scathing interviews with former fundraisers and donors who gave more than $1 million to her in 2024, many seem to look away rather than embrace her as a contender. I think it's too early to pick a favorite in the 28-28 race, but Kamala Harris will not be my candidate, one donor said, who was granted anonymity, told the outlet, I don't think she would appeal to a swing voter, and I think we need to win swing voters. But she's, by landslide numbers...
1: No, she's in the lead.
0: Yeah, she's in the lead.
1: Gavin in all the polls.
0: Yeah, he's way behind, but if you don't have the money... That doesn't mean anything.
1: Well, and we've talked about this for the longest time. Follow the money, and it was a weird thing that happened in 24, the way that money was going and how the election broke down for the Democrats because of the whole Joe Biden thing, anointing Kamala and everything else. And that was just a bizarre scenario. When you get back to an actual primary, then we have to go back to 2020. And we have to go back to Kamala Harris, who didn't make it to 2020 because the donors did not give to her. December 3rd, 2019, she dropped out. She was out of money. Her campaign was in shambles, had no morale left, and broke down. So she didn't even make it to the primary of 2020. She got to where she is because Joe Biden selected her, period. That's it. She was anointed. And the same thing is shaping up right now, according to not Fox News, the LA Times. And this is a liberal donor, again, the one speaking under the condition of anonymity, talking to the LA Times, not some conservative analyzing this for Fox News. This is somebody who's saying, she's not going to be the one for me. Nope. These mega donors count. And we always say, look at where the money is going, because they want to put money in where their confidence is, where they believe this person can win. This tells you right now, these big donors at this point don't believe she can win, and I don't believe she can win. Getting through a primary is going to be the worst for the party, because you've got to bring the word salad every single day to the forefront. There's no way around it. She's horrible. Can't form a sentence, much less a campaign.
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4: Drought coverage is significant in several growing areas of the country as of the U.S. Drought Monitor dated May 5th. Yet USDA meteorologist Brad Rippey says one exception is in much of the corn and soybean belt.
5: We're looking at only roughly a quarter of those two major crops in drought as of May 5th, and that is reasonably good news. We do have some drought in some of our western corn production areas like Nebraska, southeastern South Dakota, and some of the irrigated corn on the high plains. But you trim those areas out, and there is basically no drought in the rest of the corn production areas in the U.S.
4: A similar story to corn and drought can be found with the country's soybean crop.
5: A few of the western production areas are in drought. 27% is the national number. And then some of the southern production areas, especially in the Mississippi Delta, are in drought for soybean production. But we've seen improvement in those areas.
4: Yet drought continues to plague crops in the nation's southern tier, such as peanuts and cotton, and several winter wheat growing locations as well. I'm Rod Bain reporting for the U.S. Department of Agriculture in Washington, D.C.
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5: With the AgNet West Today report, I'm Lori Boyer. Farm equipment costs could ease some if a successful House Farm Bill amendment survives in final law. Emission controls and fuel efficiencies on farm equipment are not the dominant causes of recent price increases, but are thought to contribute to them. Indiana Republican Victoria Spartz spearheaded a Farm Bill amendment to deal with the problem.
6: All this bill does is exempt large tractors and combines from unreasonable Clean Air Act emission standards.
5: Standards that are already waived. Spartz pointed out for military equipment in the name of national security, adding that food security is also national security. Spartz questions the amount of pollution from farm vehicles.
6: How much damage to the environment is a combine going to do in 2 weeks in the field? These emission standards, however, are doing real damage.
7: It's been popping up in orchards and vineyards all over. Any origin theories, callers?
8: Oh, hey, yeah, it's Sevia fungicide from BASF, a category leader in disease control.
7: How do you explain these healthy crops?
8: Well, longer lasting residual. Plus, it's built for current regulatory standards and prepared for what's to come, which improves crop marketing flexibility. So,
7: a fungicide that is out of this world? I knew it. Sevia fungicide from BASF. Or is it? Always read and follow link directions.
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5: Fertilizer prices continued to climb last month. UAN 28 rose 6% to $526 a ton. UAN 32 matched that increase at $595 a ton. Anhydrous is up 5%, averaging $1,116 a ton. I'm Lori Boyer, AgNet West.
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0: We are Red Eye Radio. He's Eric Carly, and I'm Gary McNamara. Coming up on the bottom of the hour, Kamala's cash problems that we just started. But the other point would be, well, who's going to replace her? By the way, I think AOC wants to run.
1: Yeah,
0: and it's going to run. Yeah. But I wanted just to give this update because we had talked about this on Friday's show, and it was where the Walgreens in South Chicago was closing, one of the Walgreens there, and an alderman in Chicago say they ought to be charged with corporate abandonment.
1: Yeah.
0: That they ought to be charged, you know, criminally charged with it. More information coming out. Walgreens is closing that store on June 4th after $1 million in losses in 2025 and high theft rates. The store had been there more than 20 years. Walgreens said...

0: theft at that location was four times the company's average. Walgreens spent $400,000 a year on security officers in addition to other measures, but still that wasn't enough. Thieves would break through the defenses and rob the store anyway. So that's it.
1: Yeah, I mean, that's these stores are having to make these. And by the way, it's very expensive to shut down. It's not just $1 million in losses. It's what it takes to shut down. It's very costly.

0: With SRN News, I'm Rich Thomason in Washington. President Trump pulls no punches when it comes to his feelings about Iran's response to a U.S. peace proposal. On Truth Social, Mr. Trump writes, "I've just read the response from Iran's so-called representatives. I don't like it." And two words in capital letters, totally unacceptable. The Iran war may cast a chill over the president's visit to China later in the week. China is a key Iranian ally, and it's the largest single buyer of Iranian oil. This will be Mr. Trump's second visit to China as president. His first trip was back in 2017 during his first term. A French woman and two Americans have tested positive or display symptoms of hantavirus. They're among passengers evacuated from a cruise ship in the Canary Islands, sent back to their home countries, where they are now in quarantine. The Dow futures down 59 points. More details at srnnews.com.
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3: 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That race is heating up. 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
1: And he is Eric Harley, and I'm Gary McNamara. You know, I really think that the algorithms, when we talk, my phone picks it up and it sends it to X.
2: Yeah. Oh, yeah.
1: And I get stuff that relates to exactly what we have what we've talked about.
2: Right. Yeah.
1: And we were just talking about here in the last, well, the two segments ago, we just did an update on something else in the last segment about Kamala Harris's cash crisis, about what's going on in Virginia, the New York Times story that now the Democrats in California are thinking, well, this whole thing of running the primaries where we could have two Republicans that could possibly win, we've got to change that, that they don't have anything to run on anymore.
2: Right.
1: They don't have anything to run on, and right, so they're looking right at any way to keep power. And it was funny because just this came up just during the break there, and I went, this almost mirrors exactly what we've been saying.
2: Yeah.
1: Victor Davis Hanson explaining why the Democrats are losing power and what they plan to do to keep it. Mm. Here we go.
3: It seems to me that the Democrats have lost confidence in their agenda. In other words, they don't believe that you, the voter, really does want an open border, or you want 53 million foreign-born without audits that ensure acculturation, integration, assimilation. And the same is true of critical race theory or critical legal theory or the emphasis and fixations on transgenderism or the new green, the Green New Deal that seems to would have been disastrous had we enacted the full agenda of the left, given what the status of oil is, and we're the largest producer of oil and gas in the history of civilization right now. You put it all together, and that message of the Democrats is not appealing. And so, of course, in the short term, their strategy has been, we're not Donald Trump. Donald Trump is a fascist. And we're going to go demonstrate against Tesla and ICE and no kings, and we're going to try to put him in jail and impeach him on third time, all of that. But long term, it suggests that they have two choices. They either have to change their culture and go back to more traditional lifestyles to improve their demographics and to go back to the assimilationist model, as I think the Republicans have. I don't see that happening. Or they would have to lower taxes and cut back entitlements in these blue states to retain their high earners and their upper middle class people who are, for the most part, leaving. They're not going to do that.
1: I was amazed because when I just said, well, this seems to be what we've been talking about. I'm like, oh, my gosh, it's it's almost as if it's almost as if karma said, OK, you've got to play that. You got to play Victor Davis Hanson there, because it's exactly, you know, what we have been saying over and over and over again, and that's the problem. You know, you look at the Democrats right now, and you know, it's like people go, well, how can Kamala be in charge? It's like, well, nobody wants Newsom because that he's easy to run against. You simply say, do you want to be California?
2: Right,
1: and you know that goes against him, and so. You've got Harris and nobody else, really. Everybody else is in single digits.
4: Well, and Harris is only there because she held office as vice

0: president before. Newsom's only being talked about because he's been governor of California. But without any of that, and I know experience is important. Well, it can be. But you set that aside. Who was it? Tell me where that dream ticket or any viable ticket really is.
1: Well, I can look at the Republicans right now for 2028. And I just throw three names off the top of my head. J.D. Vance, Marco Rubio, DeSantis.
0: Yeah. Yep.
1: Tell me what's comparable on the other side.
0: There aren't any. You're settling regardless of which direction you turn. They really are settling because Newsom is not only represents the failed policies of California, he's got empty suit syndrome like nobody I've seen in recent years. And it's bad. He's almost a holdover from the Obama years. In the rock star, it's all about me thing. And that's what he looks like every time he takes the stage. It's the opposite of Governor DeSantis. DeSantis is a governor who's doing the work. And Newsom is failing at every single turn and also wants to make it about him at every turn.
1: And if you see right now, for example, if you want to compare the two parties, you know, you look and you go, okay, Harris is, sorry, she's an empty shell.
0: Yeah.
1: Newsom, all flash, no even substance that the far left believes.
0: Right.
1: Because they don't know where he's going to go. Oh, I think it was, let me see if I can find this. It was Anna Kasparian who just was blasting Newsom.
0: Hmm.
1: And she's as far left as you can get.
0: Yeah.
1: When it gets to, my gosh, I've heard her talking about Israel. It's like, well, are you just an out and out right anti-Semite or whatever?
0: Hmm.
1: But I want to find this here because I was just, did I save this? I think I did because it was just, I don't know if I have it here in front of me. But she was just blasting him, and it was on police.
0: Mm-hmm. Yeah,
1: it was on the fact that that the referendum passed, all this stuff to stop crime, and he's doing everything not to get the money to fund it.
0: Right, right.
1: And she's like, what in the world's going on? And I think the headline beneath it was he can't even convince Democrats to vote for him.
0: Well, no, but, I mean, and there's part of the other problem. The rules that have created and the mindset and culture that has created identity politics is also part of what creates the anti-tribalism. It's trying to get, again, you can't really endorse anybody. This is kind of a holdover from Occupy Wall Street, too. Well, we have no one to speak for us. Well, you're speaking for you guys right now. Well, yeah, but I'm not really speaking for us. Yeah, but you are. And it's a holdover from that mindset of, well, I can't really endorse this person. I honestly believe that's the only reason Kamala has any numbers. Is because of identity politics, period. You want to just say it, and that's it. Do we have a woman? Do we have a woman of color? Okay, great. Let's go with that one. And then it becomes the soup show that it was all over again the moment it starts. And this is why donors are saying, nope. Nope. We're not throwing our money behind something that's going to implode and go very badly for us.
1: Okay, I found it. Right. Okay, I found the audio with her. Now, she's as far left as you can get, all right? And this is about Newsom. All right, here we go.
2: I don't know about all that, but I will concede that Gavin Newsom's leadership in California has been a complete and utter disaster. As a Californian, I 100% have experienced he's out to lunch, right? Like, he changes his ideology depending on what he thinks is fresh and what's hip at any given moment. 76% of Californians voted in favor of

0: something known as Prop 36, which is to roll back some of the soft on crime policies. That requires funding. He has been pushing back against adequately funding the efforts to essentially roll back those policies
1: so
0: to ensure that
1: you're
0: people
1: for
0: who
1: his, you're for he, his more pro-crime strategy. You're for the more pro-crime
0: I'm,
1: fighting
0: I,
1: strategy. Just to be clear.
0: Absolutely.
1: Okay,
0: yes,
1: good.
0: Yes.
1: Okay.
0: Yeah, yeah.
1: So that's important. So you think it's
2: so they kind of some offshoots there, but that shows right there. I mean, she's as far left as you can get.
3: Yeah.
2: And that my point was the far left doesn't like him.
3: No,
2: because
3: they
2: don't believe that he can sell their policies. Now, when you look at, you know, and you look at the rest, I mean, whether it's Buttigieg or whether it's AOC or who else is off the top of my head, I can't think of who else is left. Cory Booker.
3: Yeah.
2: Maybe. Is Cory Booker going to run? Elizabeth Warren going to give it another shot?
3: Yeah.
2: But
3: please vote for me.
2: But seriously, who is you know who I would say would be the best candidate? Fetterman.
3: I was going to say Fetterman's the only one who you could say might appeal to some independents.
2: Right.
3: I mean, that's the closest you could get.
2: And that's not happening. He would never get the nomination.
3: No,
2: so
3: no,
2: from the Democrat side, I mean, you've seen his poll numbers. But when you look at the Republicans, for example, and we've talked about it, J.D. Vance, DeSantis, and Rubio. And J.D. Vance, he's vice president.
3: Right.
2: And when you've got the Secretary of State out there, though, all the time, Rubio is really moving up. People are paying attention to Rubio. And why is that? It's not because he's anti-Trump. It's that he is the one where people look at it and go, why can't Trump explain it like that?
3: Mm-hmm. You can't debate with Marco Rubio on the issues.
2: And what he's promoting is the
3: right.
2: Trump agenda.
3: Right.
2: And that's why people have interest, because it's like, you could look at it and people would say, well, J.D. Vance is MAGA. You're not going to say that Rubio is MAGA.
3: Right.
2: He doesn't have, but.
3: But he could get MAGA support.
2: But he is.
3: Yeah. You can get MAGA support. And he can, and of course, DeSantis has been, again, doing the job as governor.
2: Right.
3: Has done incredible things for his state. And also has no issue whatsoever taking on the media. Those three individuals on that list have that one common thread. There is no issue whatsoever in sitting down and debating anybody at any turn. Kamala Harris can't even be on a podcast for any longer than a minute or two. You can't sit down. And the same with Gavin Newsom, and exactly what she just said in that audio cut is what I was explaining. He wants to make it about him. What's hip and cool right now? Well, I'm going to, and this is the way liberals see it, that I'm going to be whatever's trending right now. Well, here's the problem. The liberal playbook changes every day. This is part of the culture of identity politics. With all of the changes of who we're on board and championing today, well, tomorrow it's going to be different, so don't get too invested today, which means you can't invest in any of these single candidates fully, because tomorrow they're going to be the oppressor.
2: Trump did not get elected because of tribalism or identity politics. Trump got elected from the first term. Trump, interest in Trump has been there because of where he stands on the issues.
3: Right.
2: All right. So that's why he's in where he is in.
3: Right.
2: The three people that are being talked about as possible candidates, and it's, you know, Rubio already said he's not going to run against J.D. Vance.
3: Right.
2: But I'm just talking about the three people that are up there. They all are up there because they effectively communicate differently than Trump.
3: Yeah.
2: One of the problems we've said is at times Trump doesn't communicate effectively. Sometimes he does. Other times he doesn't communicate effectively.
3: Mm-hmm.
2: You've got, with Democrats, you've got, they're trying to find the person that can sell what people don't want. Republicans, when you look at those three people up there, they can communicate effectively, or the belief is they can communicate effectively if they become president or if they run for president, what

0: the American people actually want. That's the difference.
1: Yes.
2: Right.
0: And it's an impossible situation
3: and
0: if you're a Democrat.
3: And they're not changing their answers at every turn.
0: Right.
3: The Democrats have to change their answers at every turn. Defund the police. Refund the police. It's always changing.
0: When's Refund ICE going to?
3: Yeah, good luck with that one. It's going to be a few years.
0: We are Red Eye Radio.
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5: We are Red Eye Radio. He is Eric Crony, and I'm Gary McNamara. So yeah, it's just it's fascinating when you look at what might be in 2028 or who might run. But the story that Kamala, because that was the thing. Every poll here for the last 6 months or so, Kamala leads. Yeah. And she's doing great, right. And that story came out saying she can't get any fundraising. Nobody wants to spend money on her. They right. believe that these polls don't matter at all
6: right.
5: at this point. But the Democrats are looking for someone to sell the American public on the issues that the American public doesn't believe in. That's the problem that the Democrats have.
6: Yes, and it's over and over again. They're trying to find workarounds to their problem. Either by changing the system, by doing whatever they can do to get around the Constitution and or the process. And it's just mind-boggling, but people still vote for them. There are people out there in our country that want them to win.

0: This is Red Eye Radio on Westwood One.
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2: Making news this hour from Town Hall, I'm Rich Thomason. 17 Americans are in quarantine in Nebraska, evacuated from the hantavirus-stricken cruise ship. They arrived early this morning in Omaha, flown home by the U.S. government. The outbreak on the ship claimed three lives. Meanwhile, one American has tested positive for the virus. Another exhibits mild symptoms. President Trump has rejected Iran's response to a U.S. peace proposal, calling Tehran's response totally unacceptable. The Iran war has not hurt the bottom line of one big oil company.
3: After reporting a 12% decline in profits in 2025, Aramco, the world's largest oil company, now reports a 25% jump in the first quarter profits to $32.5 billion. The company increased exports using a pipeline that avoids the disrupted Strait of Hormuz. The East-West pipeline, running across Saudi Arabia to the Red Sea, is now at full capacity, moving 7 million barrels of oil per day. While that can help ease the global oil supply shock, it does not fully replace the lost capacity from the Strait of Hormuz. I'm Lisa Dwyer.
2: Predictions that a mass movement of people and wealth will have a big impact on the American political scene in the coming decades. A lot of movement from heavily taxed blue to more affordable red states. And about the redrawing of congressional districts?
4: Republicans came off pretty well at the end of the day. It was a high-risk, high-reward enterprise here, redistricting. But when you get to the 2030 census, I think Republicans are going to reap even greater advantages.
2: Matthew Continetti with the American Enterprise Institute. He spoke with the Salem Radio Network. On Wall Street this morning, stock futures in the red at the moment. The Dow futures down 87 points. NASDAQ futures off 2. S&P futures down 7 points. More on these stories, townhall.com.
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2: A former Thai prime minister is out of prison on parole. He served part of a one-year sentence for corruption and abuse of power.
6: Thaksin Shinawat emerged from Bangkok's Klong Prem jail sporting a regulation prison haircut to be hugged by his children and grandchildren and then greeted by hundreds of his red-shirted supporters who cheered his motorcade as it left the compound. They still believe he's the man to revive the economy and lift living standards, as he did when he first came to power a quarter of a century ago. This charismatic, controversial tycoon still looms large over Thailand. But today, at the age of 76, it's unlikely he will again wield decisive influence.
2: The BBC's Jonathan Head. British Prime Minister Keir Starmer is fighting for his job after poor local election results for his Labour Party, using a speech today to argue that he can change course and can revive his government's sagging fortunes. News and analysis, townhall.com. Senate Republicans and Democrats returning to Washington today could butt heads over a $1 billion security spending proposal.
7: Democrats say they'll try defeating this proposal. Senate Republicans added the money for White House security to a spending bill. This bill

0: bill would restore funding for immigration enforcement agencies that Democrats have blocked since February. The steep security proposal was put forward after a man was charged with trying to assassinate President Trump at the White House Correspondents' Dinner last month.
1: Correspondent Andrew Stewart. A new Gallup poll finds that younger Americans are more pessimistic than older ones about the current state of the job market. It is a sudden reversal from just 3 years ago. At that time, older Americans were more pessimistic. A Gallup pollster calls young Americans' pessimism about the job market an incredibly new phenomenon. More on these stories, townhall.com.
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3: 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That race is heating up. 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
5: And a happy Monday morning to all. It is the Ag Meter, Nick Papagni, along with Sir Josh. Josh, happy Monday morning. First of all, how was Mother's Day in the McGill house?
6: Yeah, happy Monday, Nick. We had a good Mother's Day. Took it easy on Saturday, went to a little festival. I cleaned up the house, so it'd be nice and, you know, clean for her on Mother's Day. And then we had a pretty lazy Mother's Day. We went out to brunch with the family, with my parents and my sister and their whole family. So it was a good time. How was your Mother's Day?
5: It was a Mother's Day week because the girls all came in. We ate about four straight days. It's a big festival for Mother's Day. Now, when Father's Day hits, Sir Josh, I'll get a pat on the head about maybe a text. But Mother's Day is so different in our house. I don't know what it is. To all my daughters out there, yes, Father's Day is this big thing, but Mother's Day is a big deal. But I'm just saying, it's a four-day weekend. It starts Thursday, Friday, Saturday, Sunday. They come in. It's fun. There's parties. Father's Day, pat on the head.
6: Well, maybe you should be a better father.
5: Yeah, apparently, that's what they're saying. They're tired by the time they get to Mother's Day. But there's a lot going on. We have a little heat wave going on in the West in California, so it's going to be hot. Make sure you drink your water, because if you're not used to the heat and it hits you upon you and you're not ready, drink some fluids and get inside, stay in the shade, because it's coming.
6: Yeah, it is. It's important to stay hydrated when it's hot out there.
5: We have a big issue going on. We talked about it many times on the show, the Del Monte closing up in Modesto area. It's a here, because peach growers are like, well, I think everybody thought, Josh, that someone was going to jump on and turn it over and maybe keep it going, but it hasn't happened.
6: Yeah, it's not happening. It doesn't look like, Pacific Coast producers, I guess, stepped in and bought part of the canned fruit business and agreed to take some of those peaches, but it sounds like there's still roughly 50,000 tons of fruit that they don't have a market for. So looking at pushing 420,000 peach trees, pulling them out of the ground. USDA is coming up with $9 million in emergency assistance to help those growers remove those trees. But really sad to see, Nick.
5: This is a horrible story, because we can't lose this many peaches. When we pull them out of the ground, that just means what happens. If this happens again next year, or someone takes over the Del Monte plant, then all of a sudden there's a peach shortage. So yes, right now it's not good news. We'll keep you updated on this, but this is big in the stone fruit world.
6: Yeah, some of the growers are saying that these family farms might take years, if not a full generation, to recover from these losses. And that's the thing, you pull trees like that out of the ground, it's a long time to, you know, get that replaced or get it into a different cropping system. But yeah, bad news for peach growers out there.
5: And you know how supply and demand is. If people can hold on and not pull their peaches out and somehow sacrifice this year, and all of a sudden everyone's going to want peaches in the next 4 or 5 years, and maybe that's how you make money. Supply and demand's huge.
6: Yeah, supply and demand's huge, and yeah, I don't know if they were able to

0: hold on if that'll turn around. Unfortunately, with Cling Peaches, I feel like if you can't get the canning business out of it, then you don't really have a good market.
1: Also, with this heat coming on, and it's going to be close to 100 in the Central Valley, and all over California is going to be warm, fruit comes on quicker, and that just can soften up some of the tree fruit out there. We're going to try to catch up with some of the big experts in the peach plum nectarine industry, so see what's going to go on with this heat. God, what a crazy... Last year, the greatest spring we've ever had headed into the summer. It was just pleasant. This year, hot March, rainy April, and now we got a hot May.
0: Yeah, never know what Mother Nature's going to throw at us.
1: Mother Nature on a roll right now, so we'll have to keep an eye updated. But, you know, I'm a big peach. The Agmeier family loves our peaches, and this is just sad news on our part. I mean, I know it's a little different on the cannery side of things because from fresh peaches, but it's still a big, huge issue.
0: Yeah, it is.
1: And then also, of course, I love when, you know, the California Farm Bureau talking about it. This is why I love Farm Bureaus, because they... You can be a farmer, you're involved with the Farm Bureau, and they keep you updated right now. Besides the award-winning AgNet West show with the Agmeier and Sir Josh, we keep you updated every day. But the Farm Bureaus do such a great job in your neck of the woods.
0: Yeah, and they're out there advocating for all these different issues going on, whether it's peaches or Sigma or the Farm Bill. They're out there fighting for our growers.
1: And, of course, Sigma, that's another big story we're going to talk about this week. We've got Edward Ring, the expert. I call him the water master, will be coming on. Because this Sigma thing could be changing, who knows, but we'll talk with Edward this week. Let's take a break. We're going to come back with Roger Isom. You're going to love this interview. Don't go anywhere on the AgNet News Hour on your Monday morning with Nick and Josh. We will be right back.
2: Today, we're talking with aphids and whiteflies about Safina insecticide from BASF.
3: We just got nailed with it.
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1: Welcome back on your Monday morning. It is the AgMeter, Nick Papagni, along with Sir Josh McGill. You know, when I get to interview a lot of great people, and Roger Isom is definitely one of them. I feel like we're on the same page. I agree with everything he says. I love that. So let's go to the interview with Roger Isom. And if you're a farmer, you're going to love this. My next guest, one of our good friends who does such a great job for the ag industry, Roger Isom. He's the president and CEO of the Western Tree Nut Association, also the California Cotton Ginners and Growers Association. Roger, welcome to the show. How are you?
8: I'm doing pretty good. Good morning.
1: Well, good morning to you. So last time we talked, you were, 2025, I think, overall, how did 2025 wrap up for you?
8: I guess it depends on where you want to start. From a legislative perspective, it actually

0: still with some of the political people in California who don't know farming, but is it getting a little easier for you?
1: I'd say from, if you go to the governor, no, it's worse. This is probably the toughest administration we've had to deal with in my 30 plus years of being here. From the legislative, you know, the legislature, I don't know if easier is the right word or not, but certainly I think what's happening is even in the urban areas, they're starting to feel the pressures that we've been feeling for a long time, you know, increased costs, whether it's fuel, electricity, labor, everybody's feeling the pain now, and that's getting conveyed to their representatives. And I think this legislature has been more sympathetic to that, or, you know, at least willing to hear. How much they're willing to do is a different story, but at least they're willing to hear, and that's we're getting more traction than we ever have been.
0: We're talking with Roger Isom, the president and CEO of the Western Tree Nut Association, along with the California Cotton Ginners and Grower Association. Well, Roger, you mentioned governor. This is I think it's one of the biggest governor elections ever in California history, because for 16 years, I think it's broken. How big of a year is this? If we get the right governor in for farming and ag, is that huge? And if we don't get the right governor in, how big is that?
1: Yeah, you couldn't be more right. We are at the precipice of either turning the corner and making things a lot better, or really just completely sinking the Titanic. When you look at fuel, I'll start with fuel, right? You know, we've lost refineries. The war's had an impact here recently, but our biggest increase in fuel costs is the fact that we're not refining more fuel here, and our taxes that we have to pay. That's got to change. It's simply not affordable. I don't care if you're a farmer or, Betty housewife. Everybody has to drive at some point or another, and fuel cost is killing us. So that's got to change. And then you just, from a farming perspective, you know, we just haven't moved on water. We all realize now, and I think even the urban areas are starting to see it, but when you overlay a dry year, you know, hardly any snowfall, with Sigma, we're down an acreage on cotton again this year, and the biggest factor is no water. And this state, with the right governor that recognizes that and is willing to actually step up and do something, could make a world of difference. And if we get the wrong one and we continue this state's going to continue down this path of self-destruction that it's been doing for the last, like you said, 16 years.
0: We're talking with Roger Isom, the president and CEO of the Western Tree Nut Association, along with the California Cotton Ginners and Grower Association. Well, you mentioned oil and gas, and I know everyone's blaming Iran. Yeah, I get it. The rest of the country is around $3.50 a gallon, but California is $5.50 plus a gallon. That gas tax, does anyone have any idea where that goes? Because I see the governor debates. Steve Hilton and Chad Bianco said they will eliminate that gas tax because really no one knows where it goes. We have the worst freeway in the world, but the other side saying, no, we're going to keep it going. So where does that money go, Roger?
1: I don't know that I can answer that specifically. It definitely, you know, stays within the state. It's supposed to go for road infrastructure and maintenance and that, and I'm sure it goes to, you know, probably the biggest thing on it is the administration itself, that it goes to pay for, you know, the bureaucracy that's up there. But you're absolutely right. That's the critical thing that people need to talk about. I've heard Steyer in his commercials talking about that he can attribute a dollar to the war. Okay, great. What about the other $2 or $3 that are higher than everybody else? I paid this morning $6.71 a gallon for gas for my truck. I'm sorry. That's way more than anybody else in the country is paying for. And it's even take a dollar if that's what you're going to attribute to the war. Take that off. That's still $5.71. That's $2 more than everybody else is paying. You can't argue that California, that this administration has caused problems. Our regulatory pressures, our climate change regulations, all that is wearing on the oil industry and the refineries. Our inability to drill and pump and provide our own fuel, it's killing us. It's absolutely killing us.
0: Roger, spot on, because gas in Hawaii is a dollar less than California. Think about that. Everything in California, you have to take a giant

0: giant boat all the way to California, Hawaii, and we're still more expensive. All the way across the country, we're $2 more than anybody else, Josh. So it's a California problem.
1: Yeah, and that's insane, and that should be, an eye opener for Californians as they go to vote that we just can't continue like this.
0: And everything trickles down to fuel, gas, fuel, and he talked PG&E. That's a big deal as well. We're going to talk more about that as we go because I think that's a big issue, because everything with in farming. So I think Roger, I love about Roger, he's nailing it all. He's not missing a subject that farmers are not looking at right now, heading into the summer.
1: Right, he is hitting it all, and that is where we need a change. We can't stand another decade of California being like this. I don't think there'll be a California left for our kids if that's the case.
0: And I think, Rod, Josh, that's the trillion-dollar question. Are we ready for a change? Will people just go in the ballot box and just put, oh, it's a Democrat, boom, or a Republican, boom? That's the question. Who knows? We'll take a break. We'll come back more with Roger on your Monday morning with the Ag Meter and Sir Josh. We will be right back.
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6: 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Karen Levitt is on maternity leave, so he took questions on Epic Fury, and he says that is over. Now we're moving on to Project Freedom, which is to secure the Strait of Hormuz, and he said that he believes that the War Powers Act is unconstitutional.
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0: Welcome back on your Monday morning. It is the Ag Meter along with Sir Josh. We're talking with Roger Isom. And really, Roger's hitting it all. Next step is, how do we handle California with 40 million people and less half pay taxes? Let's go to the interview. We're talking with Roger Isom, the president of the Western Tree Nut Association, along with the California Cotton Ginners.

0: Association, with who knows, 40 million people in California, and less than half are actually paying taxes. I'm sure some of that money has to go to some of these programs to make up for that.
1: Yeah, you know, I guess I wish that'd be one of the things we find out. We ask for audits on these different agencies all the time to find out just where is that money going. For example, the State Water Board, our water quality fees that we pay for water have gone up 160% in 12 years, yet absolutely nothing has changed. It just goes into this black hole and nobody knows and can explain what it's going for. Now, they'll show you on paper that it goes for all these scientists, engineers, and in one division within the State Water Board, 10 lawyers. What in the world do we need 10 lawyers on one program within the State Water Board for? It's just a complete waste.
0: We're talking with Roger Eisenman, the president and CEO of the Western Tree Nut Association, along with the California Cotton Ginners and Grower Association. Well, Roger, you mentioned water. If we do get a new governor who's thinking ag, with the SGMA program, with the groundwater rules under SGMA, could that change?
1: I don't know that SGMA's going to change. There's a lot of talk about it. I think there could be some flexibilities put in there. This immediate implementation, I think, caught a lot of people off guard. I think there are things we could do that could certainly soften that blow. You know, one of the things we've asked for, I think it's now at $5 billion for infrastructure, not increasing, you know, building dams, but literally just putting in conveyance so that we can, and groundwater recharge basins, so we can sink water when we get in during the wet years. That alone would go a long way. And we funded $200 million of it. That's just a drop in the bucket. It's unacceptable. The second thing is that we need to build more storage. Absolutely. Whether it's raising Shasta, building Temperance, there are projects out there that you know, obviously going to take 20 years or more to do, but could get started and could head us in the right direction. Lastly, there has to be things done in that delta. And I know the tunnel's, you know, popular with some, not popular with others, but there are things even besides the tunnel that can be done that could provide more flexibility. Just a simple, more real-time monitoring freed up about 140,000 acre feet this last winter. You know, if that's done and cemented in stone and can do it, could add up to more water there that just right now gets flushed out to the ocean. Putting up the Twin Gates project there in the Old and Middle Rivers could provide more water, certainly help with the Delta. There's some dredging that could be done in the Delta that could help more water flow through there. There are a lot of, I'd say simple, it's not simple, but a lot of things that can be done much more easy than building, you know, raising Shasta, that they could provide some more water for us. So the answer to your question is absolutely the right governor in there could do some things that could definitely help with the water situation.
0: And I tell people all the time, Roger Isom, that if we don't get the right governor in, some of these small farmers might just say, listen, we can't do it anymore. The regulations, the labor, the freight, the gas, the water, we can't do it. We're just going to sell our land and retire.
1: That's happening. I saw a statistic, and I apologize, I don't have it right here on top of my head, but just in the last last census, farm census in 22, showed that we had lost several thousand farms in 5 years. I bet if you look at the next census is going to be next year in 27. I shudder to think of how many farms have been lost between 2022 and this year. When you look at SGMA, when you look at these regulatory costs, and I don't care what size you are, even the large farmers are telling us, look, we can't do this anymore. We can't. We've automated, we've transitioned to crops that are less labor intensive. We've transitioned to crops that use less water, all these things, and we simply can't survive because we're competing against countries and other states that don't have a fraction, and I mean that less than 10% of the regulatory pressures and hurdles that we have. And we can't, you can't compete when you're spending hundreds of dollars an acre simply on regulatory costs. It's not competitive. So yeah, we're losing. It's already happening. We're losing farmers, and we're going to lose more if we don't get this turned around.
0: He's absolutely spot on. Every time I talk with Roger, my head is going up and down. Yes, Roger, you're spot on.

0: on. He is on fire, but he's talking common sense.
1: Well, and it's sad. To me, it's so sad to hear losing farmers, whether it's big farmers, small farmers, medium farmers. It's, you know, something we can't stand to have happening in California. We can't stand to have it happening in our country. We should, if anything, be getting more farmers and more farms going in is what I would love to see, and see more small farmers popping up and growing into medium and large farmers. But it breaks my heart to hear how many farmers we're losing every day.
0: I think sometimes it's a game plan by some of the political people. They want farming out. They want to do more green, more just get rid of food here in California, especially California, because they're so strangled with regulations. I think it's a game plan for some of these political people.
1: Unfortunately, I think you're right. And the funny thing is, it's just not sustainable. We need food. We all need to eat every single day. We have, you know, your dog needs to eat, cats need to eat. Like, we all need food, and we rely on American agriculture. And for healthy vegetables and specialty crops on your plate, we rely on California agriculture.
0: I agree, and I think sometimes they don't mind going to get food from across the world and bringing it in. I think that's the game plan. I really do. And they're just going to strangle you until you have to go out of business. We'll take a break. We'll come back with Roger, because this thing's getting better and better. Pull the truck over. We will be right back.
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0: Welcome back on your happy Monday morning. It is going to be warm. Drink water. It's going to be warm for the next few days here in the Agnet West team of the Ag Meter and Josh. We're talking with one of our good buddies, Roger Isom, and he's nailing it. Let's go back to the interview. We're talking with Roger Isom, the president and CEO of the Western Tree Nut Association and the California Cotton Ginners and Grower Association. I look at the environmentalists for the last 30 years, especially in the Delta. Well, experts have come out and said, hey, AgMeter, we can dredge the Delta. We can make everyone happy, the fish, the people living in California, the farming. But I don't think the environmentalists, the NGOs, want to be happy. They want it all. And so I tell people, food security in California should be the highest priority, because right now we're on a good pace, Roger. We used to have $50 billion deficit, meaning more food was coming in the country or USA than going out. Now we're down to $29 billion. But if we get the wrong leader and governor, I think that number could just double the wrong way.
8: Yeah, without a doubt. These policies, whether it's climate change, you know, wanting to go

0: electric, when electric rates are, so much higher than everybody else and have actually increased, more than 40% the last 5 years here. The fuel costs, as we just talked about a little while ago, those are going to continue to put pressure on us. And I don't care how good commodity prices, if they do rebound and get good, it's not enough to offset this.
1: Roger, also kills me is I think everybody wants farming to go automation. It's going great. We've got new toys. We got this and that, but we're still living in 1950 when it comes to the water policies, because more people are moving. We're building more housing, but we're still thinking that we have 20 million people in California. We have to figure out this water issue, whoever the next governor is.
0: Without a doubt. Think about the last time we built storage. Compare that to the population now. Yeah, it's more than doubled, and we haven't built anything in terms of new water storage. I see sites. I think sites is going to be built. It's got federal money coming in left and right now. It's got private money coming. The state's even chipped in. But we're still, several years away. And sites is a small reservoir that fills up during the wet years. It's a Band-Aid, and it's a small Band-Aid at that. We need considerable more storage. Raising San Luis, raising Shasta, building Temperance. We need meaningful water storage. And yeah, you can, put low flow shower heads and low flow toilets and convert everybody to drip as what's happening now. But you're adding people faster than you can do all of that. And so we're farming a lot less acres. It's not ag. We're farming a lot less acres, and we're using a lot less water on the acres that we are farming.
1: And so, I don't know how these people are affording houses. Everything's $1 million now in California.
0: Yeah, I don't know either.
1: Roger, the other thing that drives me crazy is, we're going to penalize you for water. The west side, the allocations are going to be 20%. That's a joke to me, because we got plenty of water. What's the latest with the allocations on the west side of Fresno?
0: They're still at 20. I think the biggest impact, because I've been looking at that closely, and we've been talking to folks, and you're right, the reservoirs are at capacity, or in some cases above, or maybe in a couple just slightly below. But from a water storage aspect, we're in really good condition. But there's no snowpack this year. It's non-existent, and even with these latest storms, it's very little. So unfortunately, we're at 20%, and even if they did increase it like they tend to do in May, and that, it's too late. What's been planted, or what's going to be planted, has already been planted. Every farming decision for 2026 is done. It's over. And so, yeah, there's a lot more fallowed acres out there, which means there's a lot less farm workers working. There's a lot less farmers out there farming, which translates to every, cotton gin, almond huller, that there's going to be less work this year, because there's a lot of land just sitting there that probably should have been. At one point, everybody was saying we should have been up to 40, 45%. We knew this year it wasn't going to be 100, but to still be sitting at 20 on May 1st, that's unacceptable.
1: If you think about it, Sir Josh, every problem that Roger's talking about is man-made. Well, we're going to have a problem. There's not enough snowpack. If one drop goes to the ocean without us learning how to store it, that's a man-made problem. Everything can be fixed if we do it right.
2: Yeah, there are so many solutions out there. We've heard it from so many of our guests, all the different solutions there are to store water in California and increase our water supply to these growers and to our urban areas as well. And we're just not doing it. And it's frustrating.
1: And I get it. Politicians, it's not sexy to fix the water issue. They want to do other things in California. But that should be the highest priority, because water equals jobs. Water equals health in little towns around California. It just blows me away. This is a man-made issue. Again, man-made issue. We could be fixed. Everything that Roger's talking about is man-made problem.
2: Yeah, it is. And we need to fix it. We need to turn it around. We need better leadership. We need better representation in these, different boards that are controlling this, and we need, experts in it. They need to be talking to people like Edward Ring, people like Roger Isom. We need to figure this out. We need to store more water for California.
1: We are a water and gas and oil state. That should be a no-brainer. We have plenty of water, gas, and oil in our own neck of the woods. And we'll talk with Edward Ring about that boat.

0: because he's been on fire lately talking about oil and gas in California. Why in the heck are we going across the world bringing it in? It makes no sense. So I think, it's a political decision by some of the leaders here in California to just strangle farming until they say, I quit. I can't do it anymore. I can't afford it. My kids don't want to help. We're going to close and just everything. We're going to just move and make more apartments.
1: Yeah, and we can't let that happen. We can't let California get to that point. We need to stop this from happening. We need to prioritize our farmers and our farm operations. We need to prioritize business in California as well. We need to prioritize our oil and gas industry, our lumber industry. We need to get California back to where it should be.
0: Well, we talk about all the bad things, and like David Tongapaw said, when you go to the interview on Agnew West, we need to step up, and it's time to do things. We need to stop talking and do. Let's take a break. We'll come back with Roger Isom. Don't go anywhere in your Magic Monday morning. We will be right back.
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0: Welcome back, Monday morning. It's going to be a warm one. Drink your fluid, drink your water. Hang in the shade. We're talking with Roger Isom. Let's go back to the interview. We're talking with Roger Isom, the president and CEO of the Western Tree Nut Association, along with the California Cotton Ginners and Grower Association. Well, we're talking governor. Are you going to endorse a governor? Will the Western Tree Nut Association endorse anybody?
12: Unfortunately, fortunately, depending on the year, our organizations prohibit us from doing that. So no, we can't.

0: we can't endorse any candidate. You know, obviously, we'd like to see Steve Hilton get in there. I think, you know, again, trying to look at what could make a difference for farmers. I think Steve's the guy, but no, we don't endorse anybody.
1: Well, Roger, speaking of Steve Hilton, and I tell people all the time, this is not about Republican, Democrat, or Independent anymore. This is about common sense. Look at their solutions. What are they going to do to fix California? Well, Steve Hilton's come out with a great plan. He's got experts like yourself. I'm sure you'll be part of that team somehow because he's reaching out to people. Chad Bianco will do that. But I'm looking at these debates. I think some of these people running for governor might be worse than what we have now. And I think people, that should be a red flag to us. They don't have any solutions.
0: No, you said it. If you look at the debate that we co-hosted with several ag groups here in Fresno, to your very point, when asked, and they were told up front that we don't want to hear rhetoric, we want to hear specific solutions. You know, when it talked about water, Steve identified specific projects, conveyance systems, and that. Everybody else, there were no specifics. It was generalities. Oh, we're just going to eliminate that tax on day one. Oh, look, you'd have to be pretty naive to think that kind of thing is going to happen. But, you know, the other point was, and I think Steve pointed to this, changing the positions at some of these agencies. If that's the first step, that's a huge difference right there, because the leadership that we have in these agencies right now are making decisions that are impacting farms every single day, whether it's the water board, air board, the PUC. That's where the work gets done, and that's where the change needs to happen. And that was one of the things that he pointed to, was specific changes at the administration. And again, I think that's the difference, is anybody can get up there and say what you want to hear, but tell me exactly how you're going to do it. That was lacking in most of the candidates.
1: Yeah, everything I heard was, well, let's blame Trump. Trump's fault, but Trump has nothing to do with California. So if we're supposed to be the fourth largest economy in the world, we shouldn't be looking at the federal government. It would be nice if the new governor had a relationship with the federal government. And if they don't, then it's definitely going to be a struggle. Regulations when it comes to farming, Roger Eisen, we're talking with, is it just going to continue? Because some of these farmers, we try to compete with the rest of the world. Our regulations in California are strangling our farmers.
0: Yeah, and is it going to continue? God, I hope not. But if, depending on the governor, again, we keep coming back to it. I think that's going to be an issue. I mean, there's legislation right now that one of them wants to ban any pesticides with the PFAS, the forever chemicals, right? But when you look at the issue, the fact of the matter is that every chemical that we use that has PFAS in it has already been scientifically reviewed by not only EPA, federal EPA, but by California Farm and Pesticide Regulation, perfectly safe. And then you look at data, residue data from that they go out and randomly test fruit and vegetables and nuts and that. None of them have PFAS residue levels that would be of any even screening level concern. Not one single one. So this is all based on fear, nothing based on science. And yet if we lost those because they want to say that they want to ban them by 2030, so 5 years from now, and it takes 15 to 20 years to develop a new chemical, so we'd lose those without any alternative. We're continuing down that same path. We already have so many chemicals, crop protection chemicals, whether it's insecticides, herbicides, that we can't use in California that every other state can. And now you're going to take away more because, again, California's the only one looking at this. We're headed down that same road. You go to Cal/OSHA. We're looking at regulations right now that, again, that nobody else does, right? Wildfire smoke down to a trigger of 300 AQI. Hell, there isn't a state in the country that has that regulation. We're going to make it tighter. Heat illness, again, still the only state that has a heat illness regulation, and we have outdoor and indoor, and they're going to tighten that even. And so back to on the air quality side, right? There's electric trucks and tractors. ARB has been very public. They're not going away from this. It's still their commitment. And they've been very vocal and said, look, we're just going to wait out until there's a change in the federal administration. And if they get a Democrat president, they're going to resubmit those

0: and it's full speed ahead. So we're headed down the same path from a regulatory standpoint unless that administration changes.
1: 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We will be right back.
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1: Welcome back on your Monday morning. It is the Ag Meter and Sir Josh. We're talking with Roger Isom. So many great things you're bringing up to the plate here. I just think nobody is tougher than farmers anymore, what they have to deal with. Not only California, we're right here in the middle of the battlefield. But, you know, you think about that wild bull at the Clovis Rodeo, how tough that is. I'll tell you right now, nobody is tougher than farmers. And in a world that we're, I just feel like we're getting a little softer now. I know RFK Jr. and Donald Trump is coming out with more exercise for kids in school. They want to bring that back. And I got some emails saying, you can't do that to kids. What? We need exercise. But again, Josh, I don't know how farmers do it anymore. With the obstacles, they're just... every day they have to battle with.
7: Yeah, they're a tough bunch of people out there. And yeah, no, I agree on as far as physical activity for kids. I don't see how anyone could be against that. I feel like it's only good for your kids to run around outside and, you know, expend that energy. They're a lot easier to deal with at the end of the day. I can attest to that. But it's also just good for them. We need to bring health back into our children's lives. It's incredible to me how many obese children you see now, and it's bad diet and lack of exercise.
1: And I'm going to blame social media. I'm going to blame computer games, video games for kids not leaving the house. I think it's great that they come back. So if you're a parent, I think it's good to get kids back into exercising again. But again, back to farming, and it trickles to exercise. I don't know if the next generation are going to be tough like mom and dad or grandpa in the farming world. I really hope they are, because I still get fired up, Josh, when I hear, hey, we're a fourth generation, a fifth generation. I want to see it go to the sixth generation. Again, what they do, nobody else would do this besides farmers. A lot of people would just kick and punt. Punt, fourth down, I'm gone. I can't do it anymore.
7: Yeah, and we can't let that happen. With our farmers, we need to give them every incentive and every reason for their children to continue the generational farm and continue farming for our future. It's so important, and we need to make it something they want to do and not something that they think, oh, I don't want to suffer my whole life as a farmer.

0: because I watched my dad suffer. We need to make it, you know, great to farm and, you know, something that people want to do. We need to make it something that people that aren't in farming right now are like, how do I get a farm? And how do I start farming and give that life to my children? And really, that's where it should be. It's where we used to be as a country and a state. And unfortunately, we've drifted so far from it now. But I think we can come back to that.
1: I want everyone listening to our show right now, Sir Josh, when you go to a grocery store, you go to the produce section, appreciate what you're looking at, from table grapes to avocados to strawberries, whatever it is, what farming is trying to do to put food on the table for your beautiful family. Because I don't think people appreciate that enough. And I just want to spread it to your neighbors. I know you understand, driving around right now, listening to this show, how important farming is, food security. I know Brooke Rollins says it weekly. Food security is crucial. But I want you to, we need to start spreading the word to the rest of the people who don't know. Just ask them, hey, tonight, if you're at a party, it's Monday night, you're going to be in the shade, maybe your neighbor, hey, have you ever seen where those strawberries are grown? Just ask the question and start the conversation.
0: Yeah, absolutely. I think that's the best thing that any individual listening to this show can do, is to talk to your friends and neighbors about farming. Try to educate them about farmers. It's one of my favorite things to do. And sure, I'm, you know, a farm radio host, but I love talking to people about farming and any chance I can. You know, people ask what I do for a living, and I love getting into that conversation. The funny thing is, most people don't know that this job even exists, that there are farm broadcasters, but no, telling them about farming, and people are like, oh, wow, I didn't know that. Or we're driving around with somebody else in the truck, and they're like, what's that crop out in the field there? And I love being able to tell them what it is and tell them about it and seeing their eyes light up and how excited they get. Like, oh, wow, that's so cool that you know that. And I'm like, yeah, but everyone should know that. We should get to that point where you're like, oh, wow, look at that beautiful almond orchard. Look at those strawberries out in the field. And think about all the hard work that it goes into to get that produce to your grocery store.
1: This week, we're going to talk with Dina Maldonado, who's running for the crazy person Eric Swalwell's congressional seat, District 14, up there, kind of like in the Livermore, Pleasanton area in Northern California. And she brings up great points for small farmers. We need to do a better tax incentive for them because they're just hurting. So we'll talk with Dina this week. She's got some great ideas. She's a business lady, and she's bringing that into the table. So, again, I don't know whoever voted for Eric Swalwell, you got to look at yourself in the mirror like, what was I thinking? But again, to farmers out there, you are my heroes. What you do, I have no idea. I've been in the sports world for 25 years. I thought they were tough. They are nothing compared to what farmers in the United States and California have to deal with so many regulations. And I think it's a planned deal. I think these political people want farming out. I really do. I'm starting to think it every day.
0: I mean, there's definitely some of them that I think that is what they want. And I don't know if it's because they truly believe in, you know, the climate change campaigns that they're pushing, or whether they just, you know, own a stake in a development company and want to see California paved over and covered in houses so that they can sit there and rake in the money and buy their house on a mansion on an island somewhere. I don't know, but it is sad, and we need to stop electing people like that.
1: I think some of the green people are loving that the peaches are having a huge time with the Del Monte plant going down. We could put solar in. Let's throw solar out there. I think they're loving it when they see that. Some people get so happy when they see someone having a disaster time, especially in the ag industry. This has been a great show. Tomorrow we'll have part two with Roger Isom, and it gets better because we're going to talk gophers and rats tomorrow. What's going on in that? Because we haven't talked enough about that. Have a great Monday. You're listening to the Ag Meter and Sir Josh. See you back tomorrow.
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1: Breaking news this hour from Town Hall. I'm Rich Thomason. A French woman and two Americans have tested positive or showed symptoms of hantavirus. They're among passengers evacuated from that cruise ship in the Canary Islands and sent back to their home countries, where they are now in quarantine. Some 17 Americans are quarantined in Nebraska. The U.S. and Iran, again at loggerheads over how to end the war.
2: Their ceasefire is growing increasingly shaky, with the two sides exchanging fire in recent days, ships in Gulf states being targeted, and fighting flaring between Israel and the Lebanese militant group Hezbollah. The volatility could tip the Middle East back into open warfare and prolong the worldwide energy crisis sparked by the conflict. President Donald Trump is expected to use a trip this week to China to urge Chinese President Xi Jinping to pressure Iran into making concessions and end the current limbo. The president rejected Iran's most recent proposal delivered via Pakistan over the weekend. Bernie Bennett in Washington.
1: Generations of American youngsters have looked forward to school recess. Now a pediatrician's group says at recess, it's good for children's physical as well as their mental health.
3: The updated policy statement by the American Academy of Pediatrics comes after years of shrinking breaks between lessons and worsening children's health. Dr. Robert Murray is the lead author on the study.
4: And in school, of course, you know, the drive for test scores and things have really pushed other things out of the way, including recess.
3: The group says the latest research shows that these breaks are essential for kids' academic success and mental, physical, social, and emotional growth.
4: It has a very powerful benefit if it's used to the fullest.
3: I'm Haya Pinsani.
1: And on Wall Street this morning, stock futures are mixed so far. Right now, the Dow futures are down 70 points. NASDAQ futures up a fraction. Townhall.com.
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6: Gas prices fall, but not as fast as oil prices. I'm Chris Davis, and the prices aren't exactly falling fast either. The average price for a gallon of regular in California came down by about a nickel over the weekend and is now at $6.10, says Gas Buddy. The national average is now at $4.47. Washington is the only state that has an average close to California's, and theirs is $5.78. You may be affected by golden mussels in several ways, and this week the Kern County Board of Supervisors is expected to ask the state for some help in fighting the invasive species, which is causing fishing and boat launch fees to go up and costing people because of repairs to boats, pipes, and even hydroelectric facilities because they congregate inside pipes. That species also feeds on some of the same things as fish in this area and is responsible for lowering the populations of some of those species. The board is expected to declare a state of emergency because of the mussels. The board is also expected to discuss the appointment of a new registrar of voters who will oversee elections in Kern County. They are making that a separate position. It was a combined position. The discussion will be Tuesday, but will not be in public. They are expected to have a closed-door discussion starting at 2 p.m. The person who gets that job will make about $191,000 per year. You should be aware of the coming closure of Truxton Avenue downtown for a few hours to accommodate the ceremony to honor police officers who have died on the job. Bakersfield PD says that will happen Thursday morning and that the street will be closed from Chester to H starting at about 5:30 a.m. The ceremony starts at 7 and is expected to last about 30 minutes. I'm Chris Davis in the KERN Newsroom with news every half hour and when it breaks on News Talk 96.1 and AM 1230. KERN.

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0: host, Scott Cox.
1: Oh, hi there. Good morning to you. Welcome aboard. That's a nautical term. It means get on the boat. My God, I've never been much of a boat person. I wouldn't mind being a boat. If I don't have the folding money to make the boat thing work out. I need a boat big enough to sleep in. I have some friends of mine over there in Oxnard Ventura, and they retired and they bought a boat. I don't know the different sizes of the boats, but this one had like a master bedroom, I guess. I don't know what you call it in a boating kingdom or whatever. And then it had like a guest room and stuff. Like, it's, I don't know, a Gilligan's Island style size of, I don't know what size. And they retired on that thing and they just sailed and they kept their house here and they just sailed around, man. I just thought, that's awesome. I think I'd get used to that. But any boat any smaller than that, it's not worth really doing. But permission to come aboard, whatever people say. I hope everybody had a dynamite weekend. Let's get you a traffic report. It's brought to you by Steve Holloway Painting. Call 325-8520. If you guys think I'm kidding about this. I got half my gate painted, half. And like most people, I did the outside half that you can see from the street. Because, first of all, I have arthritis, and it makes operating the paint cans a chore. Although, Rust-Oleum has this thing. I bought one, and you snap it on the top of the can, and it's got a little trigger on there, and it's better. And my wife said, well, why did you do this? And I told her, I said, look at the gate. It looks great. And then she went in the backyard, and she was looking, and she said, gate looks like crap. And I said, well, I just did the outside. And she said, why? And I said, in case Steve Holloway drives by. He's not going to get out and go in the yard and look at it from the inside out. Call him, 325-8520. And he gave me advice, like, yeah, you could do this yourself, but here's what you need to do, and here's how you prep it and stuff. And I thought that was great. We had a collision with no injuries at 178 at Union Avenue. See, of all the 900 producers, we burn through producers like Spinal Tap goes through drummers. And Billy is the best one. Although, we used to have a guy named Mike Sexton who would beat the crap out of people if you needed him to. And that was awesome. And none of them ever thought to look ahead, you know, to check the traffic themselves and be prepared for that. There's a traffic collision with no injuries at 46 at Holloway Road. Now, that Holloway has nothing to do with the Steve Holloway. It's a different batch of Holloways. One is Holloway Gypsum, which they're big in that area out there. So there you go. And that's it. That's everything you need to worry about for right now. So there you go. First things. We have this thing that we do. We got went to Mac and Cheese Fest and had a big old time. We came home and my wife is a filthy, filthy ginger, and they don't do great in the heat. So at some point you gotta pull the gingers out, and I think it's why Sam Darnold ended up in Seattle. He doesn't have to worry about it anymore. He's had a rest, and we ate lots of mac and cheese. Billy asked Steven if he heard who won mac and cheese. I never did hear anything. I don't get my company emails. They always say, "Didn't you get?" Nobody knows. There were some really solid mac and cheese entries.
2: Bentley got most creative. We know that.
1: Bentley was, I wanted to go talk to Kenar, I really did, because he was on the show, and I thought he might bring me like a Bentley, and it was like a little version of a Bentley, but that line ran deep. I knew they were extremely popular, because they were crushing it, at any rate. And so we get cleaned up and whatnot, and like Orby

0: just had like a snack for dinner because we're very, I'm not nearly as old as my wife, but you know, your tummy's still full of mac and cheese. And so on Saturday nights, we have movie time. We have a fairly, I would say, elaborate, it's got the Atmos speakers. I've got the, so that, what is that, 9.1 channel audio going. It's pretty great. And so we go through the, what's available to watch. And I'll go back and watch a movie I haven't seen. If I've seen two or three bad movies in a row, I'll watch Gangs of New York or something really good, you know. So we decided to watch something new. And so we scroll and scroll and scroll, and we get to the latest Jurassic Park movie. There's like a new one. It's got Scarlett Johansson in it, and she wears tight tank tops. So, you know, it's... Billy, have you seen it yet?
1: Remember, that's one of two movies I saw last year.
0: Okay, really?
1: Dinosaurs and
0: it's just awful, right? I mean, it's just tedious and stupid. It's like they've got the name Jurassic Park, so they're just cranking out hot garbage because it says Jurassic Park. And it worked on us. Oh, Jurassic Park. There's one we haven't seen yet. Boy, that was rough. Oh, well, so just a caveat emptor, I suppose. And then Sunday morning, if you don't follow this, it's fine. Of all the sports out there in the world, I don't follow that many because I don't have a lot of time. And I don't have a lot of cares. A certain amount of cares. I have football, I care about that, that's a care. You know, you care about Formula One. Okay, that's a care. There's two cares that burned up right there. And the older you get, the fewer cares you have. But I still watch the Supercross because it's... And I've been watching it since the 1970s. I'm still... Every time a race starts and it doesn't have Bob Hanna or Roger DeCosta, I'm like, what's... Or Jeremy McGrath or Ricky Carmichael or James Bubba Stewart. Anyway, it's a whole new bunch of cats now or whatever. And that's fine. That's how everything works. It's a young man's sport. And by the way, when they say motorsport, they frequently should not, because you're mostly just sitting in a car and the backup argument, well, it's hot in there. That doesn't make you an athlete. Sorry. Whatever. And there's this kid, Ken Roczen. I say kid, he's 32 years old, which is like 150 in Supercross years. And I've been a fan of this kid. He came over from Germany when he was a kid, and in 2017-ish, and I was watching the race at the time. He came off a jump, like in the whoops, kind of weird, and he clearly had exited his motorcycle. And it's one of the things that you're scared of when you do this. You're not on the bike, and the suspension can't help you, so he's basically flying along, but not like Superman, because Superman can do that type of thing. He's just a regular person. And he is off the ground by a considerable amount, and he's moving forward pretty fast, and that's... At the time, you're like, oh, God, because you could die. If you hit your, like, head first, you could snap your neck, you could break your back, you could... And these guys are world-class athletes. They put the sport in motorsport for sure. At any rate, he compound fractured his arm. He barbaroed his arm. And everybody at the time was like, well, that's going to be it for Ken Roczen. He's done. But he came back, and that was like 10 years ago or whatnot, and now he's 32, and he just always, every year, something happens. And just, he's the best rider, I think, of the lot and whatnot. And then he had to contend with super fast people he's racing against and all that stuff, but he got it done, and he won that championship on yesterday. And that was, just getting to see that and how much it meant to, in a era of, like, superstar athletes, that kind of act like it, the whole diva thing, he's refreshing, you know, different kind of person. I was really happy. At 32 years old, I won a world championship. And I would take that number one plate and hang it on my wall in the garage and just retire. But that's pretty great, and I'm super happy for that kid. So there you go. All right, at 6:15, we got the hot list today. We have a bunch of other stuff, including Billy. Did you hear about the what is it, registrar of voters job and all that? Okay, we have one. Basically, it's a job that they combined with another job, and we have a thick, rich vein of kooks in this town that, and they are the election denier, for election fraud.

0: changes, and I know a couple of the supervisors. Do you think they could? Because I've been saying all along, if you guys want me to play ball and suck up to your political machine, or well, I'll do it, but I want a job out of this. Well, and this one will do it. So if they will just make me registrar of voters, I'll take that gig. I've never made $6,000 a month, and I know I'm a poor person. How much do you make a week or a month? That's still how I don't. A year? 191 seems cushy to me. I could live in a super nice neighborhood. I could probably get a little house on the beach, over at the beach someplace for that kind of folding money. And so vote for me, I guess. They're going to have a meeting tomorrow and are going to discuss this. And I don't know if my name's going to come up, but I would like my hat to be in there when they start having that discussion. And Billy, you get to take it over when I retire. And if it pays 191, I will retire in 4 years for sure. I'll just put that 191 in the bank every year and let that pile up, and then I'll retire and live like a sultan of some kind. All right, it's 6:16 in the morning on the First Look program. 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
2: I think Marco Rubio, the Secretary of State, made major news in the press room. Karen Levitt is on maternity leave, so he took questions on Epic Fury, and he says that is over. Now we're moving on to Project Freedom, which is to secure the Strait of Hormuz, and he said that he believes that the War Powers Act is unconstitutional.
1: 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KERN.
3: With Farm and Ranch Headlines, I'm Lori Boyer. Media titan and conservationist Ted Turner is being remembered for the millions of acres he protected across the West. He passed away at the age of 87 with Lewy body dementia. He focused on large-scale conservation, which his company says will continue.
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3: The national beef herd is at levels we haven't seen in over a generation. And while there is talk about growing the herd, it will take years for those numbers to see a meaningful bump. In the meantime, dairy operators are trying to help meet that domestic and international demand for beef. Beef on dairy has grown in popularity over recent years to the point where dairy cows make up roughly 15% of the national beef herd. Lawrence Williams, a dairy beef cross specialist with Purina Animal Health.
8: So the dairy genetics, if you go back to just Holstein genetics, when there are a lot of Holsteins in the market, those cattle grade. So then put the right kind of beef genetics on that dairy cow, and you've got cattle that'll grade.
3: Williams added that since cattle in general are worth so much money right now, beef on dairy is a great revenue stream for any dairy operator. I'm Lori Boyer, Fragnet West.
9: Gas costs more, groceries cost more, and Sacramento keeps making decisions like Kern County doesn't exist. Andre Gonzalez isn't waiting around for someone else to fix it. Born and raised right here in Bakersfield, Andre Gonzalez has spent his career delivering for this community. He created a community land trust so working families can actually afford to own a home. He's fought to make sure Kern County gets its fair share from Sacramento to fix roads and build water infrastructure, not just the scraps LA and the Bay Area leave behind. Andre Gonzalez is backed by California's firefighters, classroom teachers, and he is the only candidate endorsed by the California Democratic Party. Join them. Vote for Andre Gonzalez for State Assembly on or before June 2nd. Ad paid for by California Credit Union League Political Action Committee, not authorized by a candidate or a committee controlled by a candidate.
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I will say this. I've been to Atlanta, Georgia. I really liked it. The people are friendly. The food is really good. And it wasn't humid when I was there because it was springtime or whatever. I just I can't truck that humidity in the South, man. I know people can. I'm not one of those people. It's 6:21 in the morning on the First Look program. It's like here, it's going to be 100 degrees today, but it's dry heat. And by the way, when you're outside and you're miserable and you're suffering or whatever, here's what will make you feel better. It's going to be 110 today in Phoenix, Arizona. And those idiots will say the same thing. It's a dry heat. Yeah, but it's 110. And Phoenix is a nice town. It doesn't have the charm of an Atlanta, Georgia. Let's see what's going on in traffic. It's brought to you, of course, by Pentec One-Day Garage Floors. Look, I have one, and I've had one for a long time. And today, and this weekend was car washing. My cars look showroom new. I mean, I did the full bumper-to-bumper detail. I had missed a couple of weeks because of the rain and whatnot, and I'd let them gotten dirtier than they should have been. So I did the whole... is spent an entire morning detailing each one to absolute perfection. And it got to the point where I pulled one car into the garage there to do the rest of the detailing. And I thought, well, the floor's not as clean as it could be. And so then I scrubbed it and I did that. And that was, and then, so at the end of it, I have a perfectly clean, shiny Pentec floor with two extremely shiny vehicles parked on it. It's pretty great. And don't settle. I know there are knockoffs. I do. But there's a knockoff for everything. But you don't want to settle for that. You want to get the real thing, man. Let's see here. We have a Hazard at 99 at 46. Just a good old boy. We have a Dukes of Hazard at 99 at 46. We have a traffic collision, 178 at Union Avenue. Billy, you should have been here years ago. John Schneider was here. We had Bo Duke. And we got to hang out for a while, which is pretty rare. And he had a lot of Dukes of Hazzard-based stories, which one would expect that would be the case. But the problem is, he didn't really have any non-Dukes of Hazzard stories. But a super nice guy, and his wife was a total rocket. I don't think they're married anymore, but man, oh man. And he brought her in, and she was dressed up for the occasion, too. I thought it was a bit much for early morning, but a rocket's a rocket's a rocket. 6:23 in the morning on the First Look program. We have some more stuff to get done today, including... look, I'm not stealing Lois's thunder because she will murder me. And she'll be on the program tomorrow to discuss this. But every once in a while, one of her stories that she does at SJV Water gets kicked down to the regular media. And it pops up in the newspaper or... gets referenced by local news and all of that stuff. And tomorrow's surprise is about the mussels. And look, I don't want to be that guy. I don't mean to be alarmist. I'm supposed to be. I know that's how this whole business works. People should pee their pants and be real angry and scared by the end of the show. Really? Really? Yeah, whatever. But this is an actual thing, and the Arvin Edison Water Storage District found invasive golden mussels in its system. Billy, do you even remember how long ago did Lois Henry first start mentioning the mussel situation? A year ago, something like that? Because she had heard about this and she'd followed these invasive mollusk species all the way from like San Jose to... anyway, she's been all this for a while. And the thing at the time... And this is how we do everything now. We wait for it to become an emergency, and then we have a full-blown fit about it. And then I think we blame Democrats or what do you blame for them? The Chinese, because they did sort of come from there, careless boaters. In other words, we have a whole.

0: whole cottage industry built around angrily blaming one group of people for anything that comes along. And we spend so much time. And by the way, this is the maddening part of this. While the blowholes are shouting hyperbole at each other, smart people are sitting in they're in the background. They're like in laboratories and whatnot, and they're trying to figure out how to fix the problem. Same thing with the politics now. We're just interested in owning and dominating and triggering the other side. Nobody's interested in solutions or moving forward or none of that. It's just you scream and holler nonsense, and then you win, and then that's it. That's we won the game. But what about the governing part? Yeah, we can't be bothered with that. Well, here we are with muscles. Apparently, the board of the supervisors are going to have to vote to declare a muscle based emergency. At any rate, the Arvin Edison Water Storage District found invasive golden mussels in a system last December. It quickly approved the $2.5 million budget by the end of first week of April. Had completed a 30-day treatment. The results, they say, appear to be complete mortality, according to the resource manager. And this is true. His name is Sam Blue. That's all. You're my boy Blue. That's fantastic. Literally, when he was a kid, he was little boy Blue. It's fantastic. He said, our board has been very aggressive on the issue. He said they understood how critical it was to beat the curve before it got out of control. Well, now they said golden mussel breeding ramps up with the temperature. The mussels are tiny but cling to equipment and inside pipes, building on each other until pipes are clogged and equipment fails. The Kern County Water Agency approved spending $350,000 to hire a consultant to develop a plan. $350,000.
1: We already told them the raccoons, right?
0: And nobody even asked me, and I didn't get $350,000. I would have come up with something serious for $350,000. Well, like a putty knife or laser raccoons or something. Well, more than a month after these water agency staff notified the board, they've been battling an ongoing significant infestation in a key piece of the water infrastructure. Reported at the March 26 meeting, golden mussels are rapidly spreading through the canal, which brings state water from the Sacramento Run Delta to agriculture and municipal districts. And anyways, by the time it makes it to here, now this county's got to take a vote on this, and I don't know if that frees up money or they get grant money or what happens, but we're getting ready to take this super, super seriously. And it can be they can reduce the amount of water that runs through a pipe by 80-90%, no sweat, because they sort of stick to each other. And if you go to SJV, and by the way, some of the pictures that Lois had on SJV water are, I think, in the Californian article. You can kind of see what. And if you've ever been to the beach and been around boats and stuff, you've seen them before, like on propellers and stuff. And they got guys that have to go out there and scrape them off. And, well, apparently we're going to declare like a muscle based emergency. And by the way, I'm just going to go ahead in honor of my old man and just suggest spray some WD-40 in there. Because I'm pretty sure my dad actually thought that WD-40, he could have been right, by the way, will fix anything. What if it turns out just a couple of drops of WD-40 and all the muscles just let go? And
1: it's hard to stick to WD-40.
0: That's what I'm saying. It seems to be the answer. So where's my $350,000? Maybe the super, I don't know, worthless. All right, we'll be back after these important words. It's the First Look program. It's News Talk 96.1 AM 1230 KERM.
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3: Rich Thomason in Washington. President Trump is slamming Iran's response to a U.S. peace proposal aimed at ending the war. Quoting Mr. Trump, "I don't like it. Totally unacceptable." Later in the week, the president visits one of Iran's closest allies, China, the first trip to China by an American president in 9 years. A French woman and two Americans have tested positive or showed symptoms of hantavirus. They're among passengers evacuated from a cruise ship in the Canary Islands and sent back to their home countries where they are in quarantine. The 17 American passengers are staying at quarantine in Nebraska. Demographers noting a trend in migration, many Americans moving from higher-cost blue states to more budget-friendly red states.

0: States. It's a movement of people and wealth that they say will have a significant impact on national politics. More details at srnnews.com.
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3: One person has been arrested and several more removed from homeless camps that were cleared in a joint operation between Bakersfield PD and several other police and health agencies. That's in an area between Maynard Street overcrossing and the North Chester Avenue overcrossing. Police say more than 7 tons of trash and debris were taken away. If you're getting gas, you'll notice that the price has come down just a little bit. The average for a gallon of regular across the state is now $6.10, says Gas Buddy, which is down about a nickel over the weekend. The Kern County Board of Supervisors will discuss appointing a new registrar of voters to oversee elections in Kern County in a closed-door session tomorrow about 2 p.m., according to their meeting agenda. That person will make about $191,000 per year. I'm Chris Davis in the KERN Newsroom with news every half hour and when it breaks on News Talk 96.1 and AM 1230. KERN.
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6: You're the lucky one, so I've been told. It's free as a
7: man, that's two Alison Krauses in a row. It's an Alison Krauss twin spin.

4 or 5 years ago, I was this holiday cottage thing for the foster kids. I had been on a shopping spree, trying to get all those. You go over there to the holiday cottage, and they got those trees, and each one's got a little card on it, and the foster kids all write what they want for Christmas, and I make darn sure that they get what they asked for. And I'm not suited to the shopping part very much. I get a lot of help from I have elves. Anyway, it's been a long day. I'm pretty beat down. And now, weeks before that, Jerry Douglas was in the guy you heard playing the dobro there. He was sitting in that chair right there, as a matter of fact. He's here for the Guitar Master shows, and we had us a big old time. And like most people, I told him about my long and abiding love for Alison Krauss, because he's in Union Station and that. And I said, I want you give her my deets, and if she ever just wants to have a chat, call. At any rate, and so I've been shopping, buying toys and stuff all day, and I went over to drop off at the holiday. It was over on Callaway back then, and I was hauling stuff in and out there. And I went in, there was a couple more, and I'd gotten in. I went down and sat in my car, and the phone goes, you know, it does the stupid thing that it does. And a Bluetooth thing picks it up, and it said unknown. And this is the miracle part. I don't usually answer it if it says unknown, because it's always some kind of a scam. I said hello, and Alison Krauss with Scott. And I went, yeah, and we talked on the phone for like 45 minutes, and I told her about my plan to marry her, and she told me why that was a terrible plan. It wouldn't work, and then she walked me through the actual logistics of why she shouldn't be married to me. She did a great job, at any rate. And she's got my deets. So, Allison, if you're out there, you know, give me a ring. Let's see what's going on in traffic here. It's brought to you by the wonderful people at King Door Company, your company with the pride of the land. I was having this talk the other day with a friend of mine. It's because everybody is, like, just so burned out on the political crap. I'm so tired of the flyers and the commercials, and it just sort of wears you down. And it just seems like there's nobody that is really worthy of it's like that you can actually get excited about. Like, man, this person is wildly qualified for this this job. And I just thought Roman Ruiz, the guy who it should be at the very, like, a city councilman at least. But I also think if Karen Goh ever decides to retire, I think he'd be a fine mayor. He's just logistically and just efficiency-wise, he's off the charts. He's a get-stuff-done guy, man. But then again, people like that don't want to get involved in the cesspool that is politics, and I don't blame them. But boy, do they do garage doors, 397-2744. Traffic hazard, 99 South, 46. Yeah. Traffic collision westbound 178 at Union Avenue. We started off with a collision out there at 46 at Holloway Road. So just be careful if you're out there in the area. It's 6:37 in the morning on the First Look program. I gotta mention this just in passing, because I'm not doing this during the Amy Hour, and the Amy Hour is generally caught up with the hot list anyway. And you guys you're already gonna know what I'm talking about. Frontier Airlines flight bound for Los Angeles. It was coming here, but it didn't quite, because it was taken off and there was a pedestrian on the tarmac. I don't know if you guys have seen this in movies or whatever the deal is. You ever see it was that it, the person got sucked into the jet engine. The reason why you can't be anywhere near jets is because they suck in a tremendous amount of air, and they shoot it out the other end. That's how jet engines work. Those turbines spin real fast, and they hoover in that air, and they shoot it out the back, and that creates propulsion. At any rate, a person jumped the perimeter fence near the runway and was hit 2 minutes later at 11:19 p.m. local time. The individual, and this is an understatement if ever one there was, is dead and has not been identified. There is if you haven't listened to one of the pilots, actually says there are limbs on the runway. Yeah.
at least partially consumed by one of the engines on Frontier Flight 4345, an official confirmed. Blood was visible on the engine of the Airbus 321. That's a good airplane, by the way. There were at least 12 minor injuries among those on the aircraft, and 5 people were transported to local hospitals. The rest of the passengers were bused to the terminal and have since left on a new Frontier flight. Yeah, the Secretary of Transportation, Sean Duffy, described the person as a trespasser and said you should never walk around the runways. Yeah, I think that's probably 100% true. 231 people on board. Flight radar shows the plane stopped moments after beginning takeoff. Man, and by the way, this is, if you're ever wondering how bad of a person I am, if I'm on the plane and I have stuff to do in LA, like if I'm flying there for like business or something and you have a thing that you need to attend, would you... you know, after realizing that a human had just got hoovered into the engine and spat out the other part, would you even think about asking the pilot if it's okay to go ahead and take off anyway? So is it like ruin the engine, or is this like we have to stop? Am I the only one? I don't have a bad attitude about. I try not to have a bad attitude about too many things. You ever get in the airplane and you're all there and you finally.

get into the thing, and you're set down, and your stuff fits in the thing. You finally, your overhead, there was actually room this time for your overhead bag right over your head, and it's all snapped in. You got your seatbelt on, you got your headphones, you're all ready to go. I don't know about, I'm just waiting for some kind of an announcement that we're not going to be able to take off for a while. It's never happened to me for more than about 20 minutes, but it is a proper nightmare. Can you imagine sitting there strapped into that airplane? Oh, we're going to have to wait for an hour and a half or 2 hours or something. Well, imagine a human just got hoovered through one of the engines and all chopped in, and he got all sliced into tiny bits. And now we have to wait for another airplane. Or did they just have some guys come out, hose that engine out, and Bob's your uncle, and you're good to go again? I don't know a lot about aviation, but, well, don't trespass at the airport. It's a terrible idea. And the other thing that we have to get out of the way, because people seem to be is the Hantavirus. One American tested positive. Okay, if you haven't been following this story along, there's a cruise ship. Not one of the great big ones or whatnot. This would have been much worse if it was one of those great big giant cruise ships. One of the smaller ones. It was like 100 and... I think it said like 80 cabins, 150 people, or whatever the deal is. The MV Mondius cruise ship began disembarking. And it was taken... And somebody had picked up the Hantavirus, and they think it was bird watchers... watching birds, but apparently, I don't know, the contact-to-contact thing with the animals and the peoples and the whole thing, it's all still kind of weird. At any rate, they started getting off the boat yesterday in Tenerife, which, again, if you have free time on your hands and you want to put interesting stuff in your head, look up the extremely interesting history of Tenerife. Seriously, they just this little village, and everything was going great, and the people, and they fished and did, you know, like you would, and they decided they wanted some of that cruise ship money, so they kind of lured it into being like one of those ports, and it's just breathtaking to look at, and these people that had lived there had literally done so for generations and generations and generations. Well, now, all of a sudden, tourists wanted to go there because they get off the boats, you know, and on their Facebook posts or whatever the deal is so lovely. And so basically all of the properties on Tenerife had turned into like Airbnbs because they didn't have a lot of hotel rooms. And so the price of everything just went up to where regular people couldn't afford to live there anymore, and they all had to leave. And now it sucks. There's a lesson there. Let's see. And they tried, and they went around in the boat, and like, Spain said, there's a reason they sent them to this little remote island, by the way. The Canary Islands didn't want anything to do with this Hantavirus boat because nobody wants to be the source of an outbreak. No police wants to be ground zero. So they end up in Tenerife. For a total number of confirmed and probable cases of Hantavirus aboard the ship is 8. Including 2 people confirmed to have died from the virus and 1 person who remains suspected to have died from the virus. There are 17 United States citizens aboard the ship who will be returning to the United States. And I already know what you're thinking. Wait, when and where? Don't worry, it's going to be fine. As of yesterday, none of them had tested positive for the virus, according to the CDC. Just remember, the CDC has been basically gutted over the last few years. They have a lot less people and scientists than they did, but don't let that worry you at all. It's going to be fine. CDC officials said the federal government doesn't have a plan to have the repatriated American cruise ship passengers quarantine upon arrival to the United States, to which I think most people would go, wait, what? They were on the Hantavirus boat, and they're coming back, and there's no plan to have them quarantined for a while. Maybe put them in one of those plastic bubbles for a week or two, just until we see if they've developed any, and then maybe test them again, or maybe? Hantaviruses are a family of viruses that can cause serious illnesses and death, according to the CDC. They may also spread from person to person. But that's also rare and only suspected for 1 subtype from South America, according to the World Health Organization, which, by the way, we are no longer a member of. We are separate from us now.
The American passenger who tested positive will be

0: transported to the Nebraska. Because when I think of state-of-the-art healthcare and monitoring and science, I think of Nebraska. Biocontainment unit, according to Nebraska Medicine, which hosts the facility. The individual does not have any symptoms and was separated from the other passengers during the flight through biocontainment measures. They'll be receiving a follow-up test. The remaining passengers will go on national quarantine unit for assessment and monitoring. The Department of Health and Human Services released a statement yesterday saying that the one American had tested positive with 18 MV Honda Yes passengers headed to the United States. So it's, look, I'm just kind of having a go. It's not anything to be concerned about. But if you read all the news, and I read all the news at every major news website, this was on every single one. I mean, every one. Even Fox, they probably blamed it on Obama or something, but it's a hot thing right now. Everybody wants to talk about the Hunter virus, but it's, I don't think it's anything you need to be worried about unless you're a human or you know anybody. Put it this way, if you had like an aunt in Nebraska and she was coming to visit, would you say maybe put that off for a while or wear a mask or something? Yeah, I wouldn't worry about that too much. And again, yeah, we're not going to wear masks anymore because we decided that that's a danger. And we're certainly not going to take vaccines for anything ever again because that's just how dumb we've gotten there, too. Yeah, we're just waiting to get wiped out by the next virus. Why not the Hunter virus? We'll see how it all goes. But did they have to actually say that there's no plan to quarantine the one person? Come on now. Let's have a plan now. We'll be right back. It's the First Look program. It's News Talk 96.1 and AM 1230. 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
2: 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Now we're moving on to Project Freedom, which is to secure the Strait of Hormuz, and he said that he believes that the War Powers Act is unconstitutional.
1: 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KERN.
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By the way, I forgot to mention this when I was telling the whole story about Ken Roczen winning the 450, which is the big class. It's the best. It's the biggest and bestest that there is in the Supercross world. The reason that was so interesting and compelling yesterday is because, and this is how everything should be in sports. It came down to him and his kid, Hunter Lawrence, who's like 4 years old or some crazy. Looks at how he looks to me. So basically, these guys both start in the main event, and whoever finishes in the front of those two guys is going to be world champion. Do you know how rare it is in the world of racing anything where it's the last race of the year and there's two people or more in play, and whoever finishes first wins it all? That's what sports is all about right there. That's when you find out what you're made out of. But that, like I said, that Roczen guy, he was not going to be denied. His whole life had built up to that moment, and he delivered in a big way. So there you go. It was super, super fun to watch at the beginning. It didn't turn out, it wasn't close. Hunter Lawrence fell down a couple of times or whatever the deal was. He's fine. Let's see what's going on in traffic. It's brought to you by the fine people. A King Door Company, which is your company with the pride of a lion. Yes. Yes. That lion is correct. All right, here we go. We have a hazard at 58 East. It's the Chester Avenue off-ramp. This is why you click on it. Reporting party, 8th Street off-ramp, black SUV. Driver appears to be passed out. Could be dead. There's a number of 11:25 on the off ramp. It just came to a stop, and this person appears to be passed out. Maybe just fell asleep. Maybe really needed to. I don't know. Could have been a medical situation. We'll keep our fingers crossed there. We got a collision at 170.

0: If you read it, you'll understand.
1: Okay, hold on. I'm going to have to read it now. Because it sounded like somebody drove through a yard sale and then hit, say, a yak at the end. Toyota's hybrid versus deer. Ah, that was a deer. Last thing they said before they hit it was, oh, deer. Hold on a second. 178 at Scody that hit a deer? Maybe a John Deere. Hold, standby. Nope. This X-ray injured leg Bluetooth.
0: It's pretty up in the hills.
1: Versus a deer. Okay. All right. I guess it's deer territory. Just be careful up there, I suppose. We had a collision a little earlier at 46 at Holloway Road. So just everybody be careful. Don't be on your phone. Be sober and whatever, and you're probably going to be able to get where you're going. And by the way, speaking of being sober, for those of you who lean the other direction, it finally happened. Going to the movies at the Marketplace will soon come with the option to buy alcohol. And by the way, I'm just going to say this. It's about time. Because, look, you need to have blanket ordinances for everybody. Because there was a long time. I know that Reading Cinemas applied for, like, a license to have alcohol, and then they didn't have it for the longest time. Studio Movie Grill opens up, and they're like, hey, get after it. Let's get drinking. The Bakersfield Planning Commission voted to approve a conditional use permit for the Regal Edwards Movie Theater at the Marketplace. I honest to God, I know I've been there before, but I couldn't tell. It's been at least like 10 years or something. They got approval from the city. Some members of the public raised concerns during the meeting, including safety and whether alcohol belongs in a setting frequented by children. Yeah, but so are restaurants. You don't want to get like hammered or belligerent behavior, but I don't go to the movies very much, but I don't think that's, we did have that one cop that fell asleep in the theater with his hand on his gun. That was a problem. But I'm pretty sure he was drunk before he got there and he just got drunker. Board official said you're going to put alcohol in a children's environment. It's definitely making me have second thoughts on this. Yeah. Let's just begin at the beginning. Some members of the public, which of course they did, raised concerns during the meeting, including safety and whether alcohol belongs in the setting frequented by children. You're probably all familiar with the incident at Studio Movie Grill. Again, that was a cop who drunk himself passed out. At any rate, an inebriated person was found with a gun in their lap. Yeah. They had to evacuate the theater for safety. It could have been a disaster, though, but it wasn't. It was one guy who passed out of how many hundreds of thousands of people have passed through that theater in the meantime. Not really sure. I guess. At any rate, if you're gonna let one, has it been a problem overall? Does anybody ever say we're not going to Applebee's for dinner because they serve alcohol and it's going to turn into a Burt Reynolds movie brawl? It's going to turn into a giant fight of some kind. Which, by the way, is an excellent song by Grant Langston and the Supermodels. Grant, if you're listening, that's you, man. I get it. At any rate, I don't know that it's ever been a problem. And by the way, who can afford to get drunk at the prices they charge for alcohol? And they're not really, it's not like they're Irish car bombs or something you're actually going to get stove up on. They tend to be more cocktail or beers or whatever the deal is. And you're there for the length of a movie. I don't know. I've talked to Jenny about this over Reading. I don't think drunkenness is generally. And by the way, you can always sneak booze in with you. Ask me how I know. When the movie Magic Mike, about the strippers, was playing, we went over to see, I think it was whatever the last Batman movie was or whatever. This not the Robert Pattinson Cure video Batman, the last Batman before that with the Christian Bale and all that. I don't remember which one it was. And so anyway, we're there, and there was some overlap because they were also showing the Magic Mike. And she and Jenny said, hey, you want to see something? And when everybody says that, you have to say yes. No, I don't want to see anything. We went out in the back of where they were showing the Magic Mike. And there were about 100,000 tiny plastic bottles of like the booze that you get on airplanes and whatnot, like Malibu rum and stuff. Because all those women

0: apparently wanted to get liquored up and watch Channing Tatum gyrate around, apparently. But at least they were ashamed of it, and they knew to throw the empty bottles out the window, out the back door. I'm going to have to look into that. I don't... Come on. Are there people just getting sloshed at the movies? I can't... And they're not serving it to kids. All right. We'll be right back. 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
2: News this hour from Town Hall. I'm Rich Thomason. President Trump is slamming as totally unacceptable Iran's response to a U.S. peace proposal aimed at ending the war. Later in the week, the president will visit one of Iran's closest allies, China. A French woman and two Americans have tested positive or are showing symptoms of hantavirus.
3: Authorities announced the new cases as nations around the world repatriate passengers from a cruise ship hit by an outbreak and quarantine or isolate them. French Health Minister Stephanie List says the woman was among five French passengers repatriated on Sunday to Paris from the MV Hondius, one of the 17 American passengers evacuated and flown to Nebraska, also tested positive for the virus, but is not showing any symptoms, and another had mild symptoms, U.S. health officials said late Sunday. The World Health Organization is recommending close monitoring of the former passengers and many countries quarantining them. I'm Charles de Ledesma.
2: Demographers are taking note of a trend in migration in this country, many Americans moving from higher-cost blue states to more budget-friendly red states.
4: And this huge transfer of population and wealth, by the way, from blue states to the red states is really going to, I think, affect our politics in the 2032 presidential election and beyond.
2: Matthew Continetti with the American Enterprise Institute speaking with the Salem Radio Network. U.S. Africa Command has recovered the body of one of the two American soldiers who went missing during a military exercise in Morocco a week ago. The search continues for the second soldier. The two had gone on a recreational hike when they disappeared. Watching Wall Street this hour, the Dow trading about 38 points higher, while the NASDAQ is down 9 points and the S&P up 10 points. More on these stories at townhall.com.
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6: More homeless camps moved, more trash cleared away. I'm Chris Davis, and that trash and debris amounted to about 7 tons, say Bakersfield police, who have released info to the public on those raids that happened about 2 weeks ago. The area that was cleared was between Maynard Street overcrossing and the North Chester Avenue overcrossing. The people who were removed were not left high and dry, say police. They were referred to services for help. One person was arrested. If you're concerned about elections in Kern County and you've been following the plan to hire a new registrar of voters, then you should be aware that the Board of Supervisors will be discussing it Tuesday, but you won't get to see that discussion. It is happening in a closed-door session set for 2 p.m. The board voted to make the registrar a separate position in February with an annual pay of about $191,000. Stealing from Lowe's 35 times over a year is the reason Bakersfield police say they've arrested 43-year-old Jamie Ramirez. He is accused of taking part in organized retail theft, and he was able to get away with about $14,000 worth of items from those stores, say police. Those suspected thefts started in July of 2025 and went on through April of this year. Ramirez was arrested Thursday.

0: You should be aware of another closure for Truxton Avenue downtown, and this time Bakersfield police say it will be to make way for an event honoring police officers who have died on the job. That'll be this Thursday in front of the police department. They say the ceremony should last about a half hour and will begin at 7 a.m., but they will have the street closed beginning at about 5:30 between Chester Avenue and H Street. Gas has come down about a nickel in California over the weekend and is now at $6.10 per gallon of regular, says Gas Buddy. I'm Chris Davis in the KERN newsroom with news every half hour and when it breaks on News Talk 96.1 and AM 1230, KERN.
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0: 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As soon as I reckon it's acceptable, Billy, what time you figure June Braden gets up in the morning? When I have this, I can't just call somebody early in the morning. I want to know who won the mac and cheese.
1: She's probably taking it easy after the weekend, I think.
0: And she works hard at that. Yeah, I can see that. And plus, she's got that whole Frankenstein Pez dispenser stitches in the front of her neck thing and all that stuff, too. She's a busy little bee. I just was curious. My wife is a lot older than I am, but only a little bit smarter than I am. Okay, here's how I would do mac and cheese. I go to each thing, and I eat the little thing of mac and cheese, and I throw the container away, and then I go and I repeat that, and you get another line. I never thought to do that. Here's how my wife does it. She gets like a plate, and she just goes and loads it up with like 10 of them, and then you sit comfortably in the shade with a nice beverage, and you really taste... And I thought, this is a much better way to go. Why didn't I ever think of this? And she said, well, because you're dumb. And then kind of checks out. 7:07 in the morning on the First Look Program. Let's see what's going on here in the traffic. It's brought to you by Steve Holloway Painting. 325-8520. Friends don't let friends paint their own houses. That is 100% true. And you shouldn't do it either just because of how good they are at that whole process. Let's see here. We have collision with no injuries at 99 at Ming Avenue. Ouch. That was audio from the actual event on the off ramp. And again, I try, and here's the thing. Look, if you live in Bakersfield, you have to just give yourself over to it. This is the craziest place populated by the craziest people. It's just like a fever swamp of mental illness and alcoholism. And once you figure that out and sort of give up, then none of this stuff will surprise you anymore. You have to survive living in Bakersfield. But don't waste any brain cells trying to make sense of it, because it can never happen. It can never happen. Here's how you drive in Bakersfield. You just get in the left lane, drive whatever speed you go. Wait till you get to your off-ramp, and then swerve across all the lanes and take your off-ramp. That doesn't happen anywhere except here. And then you wonder why we have tons and tons of wrecks on off-ramps and on-ramps. Well, it's crap like this. There's a hazard at 58 East at the Chester Avenue off-ramp. Okay, that is the passed out person. That's kind of a continuation of my previous comments. It just came to a stop there on the off ramp, and the person is passed out. Somebody needs to jiggle them. You go over there and you open the door up and you just jostle them a little bit, and they're like, hey, and buddy, you need to move your car. I don't know if you should do that, because in this town you could get stabbed in the face or shot in the chest cavity or any of the things.

0: fucking part of the fun, because everybody here is also armed in addition to drunk and high. So just be careful. Sneak up on them a little bit. We have a traffic collision. This one is an eastbound 178 at White Blanket? Come on. Where's White? There's a street called White Blanket?
1: That's just way out there, isn't it?
0: It's, well, again, it could be a Klan reference, you know, the old days of Bakersfield, or in some neighborhoods, the current days of Bakersfield. At any rate, person injured, leg in blue. Oh, this is the one with the deer at White Blanket.
1: Is it the person or the deer that's...
0: I'm assuming it's the deer, because the person was in a car. X-ray injured, leg in blue versus deer. It is kind of vague on that whole thing. It's got to be. They wouldn't report an injured deer. It's a deer.
1: X-ray the deer? Do they do that?
0: Do they run out there? And I don't think they do. I think they just barbaro them. I think they just put them down and eat them.
1: The police do that sometimes, don't they?
0: I think. Yes, at any rate, just be careful if you're around the White Blanket sort of area. So there you go. All right, let's see what's going on with the hot list today. Again, some old boy who's smarter than me figured this out. He's got one of them algorithms, and it zooms around the whole wide world, and it comes back and spits out a list of, like, here's the crap that most people are most likely to be talking about. And then they market this to, like, radio, TV, chat shows, podcasts, the like. And so if you want to have your finger on the pulse of what's going on, this is where you find out. And the difference between me and everybody else just does like one or two things off of there. We do the whole thing so that and we just kind of do a synopsis of each one, kind of a crib sheet, so that you guys can and gals can all go into your week. And whatever, when you get into work today at the water fountain there, whatever the hot topic of conversation is, you're going to be able to jump right in, and I'm going to arm you to do that. You're welcome. That's the other. Sorry, we have too many. Well, we have too many bells. It comes in handy at Christmas time. All right, here we go. Gas prices. Hey, they're down a nickel. Woo! Still a wee bit steep, though. And they're going to be for certainly the rest of this year. And by the way, you realize that they'll be a little, take a deep breath before they jack them back up for summer, the way that always goes. But on the upside, oil companies are making a killing. They are just crushing it right now. And good for them. Mother's Day. Billy, did you do anything special for Amy on Mother's Day? Did you make her, did you get her a card? Oh, I bet you made her a card, didn't you? I bet you handmade it.
1: And built some Legos together.
0: You what?
1: Built some Legos.
0: You and your mom built Legos.
1: Mm-hmm.
0: That's adorable.
1: Yeah.
0: Okay. Do you do the freeform Legos, or do you get like a packaged one and put together something that's...
1: We did that. We followed the directions.
0: That's not Legos. That's nonsense. It's ridiculous. What is this, Nazi Germany? No. You gotta allow your imagination to go crazy a little bit.
1: She made a hummingbird, and I made a squirrel.
0: There are Lego animals? All right, I don't believe you. I think you just made that. It's fine. People make stuff up all the time. You're no doubt. It's a Lego hummingbird and a Lego squirrel. Okay. Congrats. I didn't do anything. I told my wife Happy Mother's Day. I wanted her to have a nice day, but that was kind of the end of it on account of she's not my mom. So there's that. Graduations. Oh, my God. Is it time to start talking about graduations again? Holy cats. What grade is my grandson in? It's one of the ones I don't care about. So, and I only have the one, so I mostly don't care. So, happy graduation, and it used to be, I get it, the whole pomp and circumstance and the mortarboard and the thing and the robes and the grace and the whatever. I get it. But now, you get like, people have like junior high graduations and kindergarten graduations and grade school graduations. And I don't know. It just seems like it's not that much of a trick anymore. I appreciate you kids did your time and set in class and all that, but doesn't everybody graduate now? Just basing that on the illiteracy rate on social media, which is about 96%. Yeah, at any rate, just don't act stupid at the graduation. Have a little bit of class about you while you're there. And have fun. Stephen Colbert. When is the last Stephen Colbert program, Billy? That last show is going to be a knockdown, drag out affair. That's going to be a big thing. So, in any rate, he's been doing 11 years.

years or something like that. Anyway, did a fine job. And he'll go on to do other very interesting things. I'm kind of jelly of the Colbert a little bit on account of he's like the same age as me, but he's really, really rich. You could retire. You could either work or not work based on just whatever you felt like. He's in the live off the interest kind of thing. And he and his wife have like a modest home in South Carolina where they live. And he could run the streak out of you. He could just fish, kayak, rollerblade. He could any number of things that he wanted to do. He's got time to do them. But I'm sure he'll find another arena. So there's that. NBA playoffs. Now, here's the thing about this. I'm not claiming, I don't know a lot. I don't know anything about basketball, to be honest. But I'll say this. Billy, what squadron did I tell you, like, when we first started talking about the NBA playoffs, like, a month ago? The New York Knickerbockers. They shortened it later to the Knicks, but it's short for Knickerbockers. They swept the Detroit Pistons and are now headed for the Eastern Conference Finals. And I know that because I have this stupid sports app, and I don't know how I got it, by the way. I think it's because I have Yahoo email, and I think they just port Yahoo Sports into you for whatever stupid reason. At any rate, I saw that, and I think I called it. Did the Knickerbockers have a chance to win it all, Billy?

0: go. There you go. The Denver airport. Yeah. And by the way, if you want the just Nimitz class kookery, I don't know if you've heard any of the stories about the building and this, all the secret weird stuff and the tunnels and the artwork and everything around the Denver airport. I love it the most because I know it's nonsense, but it's fun nonsense. It doesn't really hurt anybody. Well, now we have a new thing to add to all of it because, Billy, I'm going to go ahead and be the first person because, again, I work in an industry where the crazy you are, the farther you go. So I'm going to go ahead and say that the person who was on the tarmac that got sucked into that engine of Frontier Airlines had figured out what they were really doing at the Denver airport. And he'd been down in those tunnels in the secret, and he'd figured it out. He was the guy he knew. And he was running to go tell his story when he, surprise, got sucked into the engine of an airplane that just happened to be sitting there. See how it adds to the lore?
1: They're saying he climbed the fence, but we know.
0: Oh, yeah, he was pushed. They catapulted him over that. He came out of one of those secret tunnels or whatever depicted in the artwork or something. As he was in a satanic ritual or something, or he, the deep state, lamestream, libtard, Hillary Clinton. There's something more to this story. I'm just going to go ahead and put that out there because other people are going to do it too, but they're going to do it for real, like with a straight face. All right, let's go take a break on that happy note. What? I'm going to look into this later in the day, and I'll bet you there's somebody else that's already... there's got to be somebody on TikTok or somebody on X or something who's already said, oh, what a... it looks like the deep state cabal that runs the airport or whatever. It's a lovely airport. It's just not in Denver is the only problem I have with it. All right, it's 7:18 in the morning on the First Look program. 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
4: 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Restaurants are also leaning on fresh cut items to offset labor costs and speed up prep. North America remains the global leader, capturing 37% of the market revenue in 2025, a position supported by cold chain infrastructure and high consumer adoption. I'm Lori Boyer for Agnet West.
0: All right, the fact of the matter is, and by the way, this goes for wherever I am. 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

Are you kidding me? 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

0: That's a good plan right there. All right, traffic is brought to you by Pentec One Day Garage Floors. I have one, and it looks great. And will for the rest of my natural life. You can do that, too. Just call 325-8520 and figure out how you want it to look, and they'll dial you in from there. We got a collision. We spake of it earlier, 99 at the off-ramp to Ming Avenue. I didn't even know there was one. How do I always end up going down to, like, White Lane and backtrack? I don't even know how you do that. It's because I think if you're on the 50, whatever. It's traffic hazard, 58 East to Chester Avenue off-ramp. That's a guy passed out in his car on the off-ramp. And then somebody hit a deer at 178 at White Blanket, and that was turned yellow, which means there's people on the scene. So I hope the deer and the driver and everybody involved in the whole thing are all right. All right, again, let's knock out some more of this hot list, shall we? So far, we got gas prices. They're kind of spendy. Mother's Day, that was yesterday. Graduations, I don't even know what... I think my grandson is, what, a sophomore or something? So at least I'm in the clear. Stephen Colbert's last show was this month, NBA playoffs. Go Knicks! I'm just going to say it. I can't name any of them, but I'm excited about it. Denver Airport. Yeah, it's a weird airport. There's a lot of weird stuff. And now somebody found he knew too much, and they had to kill him. So they gave him a little shove, a little tap-tap-tap-a-roo right through an engine. And finally, The Price is Right. See, okay, hold on. I think I know this one. Normally, I would ask my wife, Billy, is my wife's generation, the older set, don't they watch The Price is Right? I don't have the heart to tell her that Bob Barker's not on there anymore. She would just be crushed. I don't.
1: Just got the reruns playing for her.
0: Yeah, it's the best way to go. And it's when you get to be your age, you can just put nearly anything on the TV and they'll just sit and watch it and have a great time. But I don't think she knows that it's Drew Carey now. But again, how somebody in my generation, it's hard to communicate with people in that generation. It's just a different world. But in this case, because I saw this morning and I went, you got to be kidding me. And not for the reason that you think. Some lady won the biggest single game payout in the 54-year history of The Price is Right. And that's okay. That's going to happen over a long enough timeline. But at any rate, Vanessa McCaskill is her name, a retired Army veteran from Virginia. Billy, how much did she take home? This is a lie. How much did she win on the day on the show? Because you don't take that home by any stretch.
1: I don't know how much they actually won. $500,000.
0: $240,150, but I bet you she ended up with about 60 or 70, which is still a good payday. My friend Dave Wolfkeeler, who's now happily living in San Antonio, Texas, the last Buck Owens handpicked member of the Buckaroos. He was the last handpicked Buckaroo. And his claim to fame was he was once on the Price is Right, and he had himself a time. He won a car. At any rate, here's the interesting thing. The previous pricing game record was $210,000, which was set by former contestant Kristen Freeman in 2016 during a game of Cliffhangers. I guess the games have names. I don't watch it. The Lion's Share is the game where she won all of his. The Price is Right's production company, Fremantle, created in partnership with BetMGM. They've made it to every nook and cranny now of American society. The Price is Right is now partnered with BetMGM. Introduced during the first episode of the 54.

0: season in September 25 and allows contestants to win up to $500,000 in cash and prizes. The game contestants guess the prizes of grocery items to earn up to 5 balls, which are dropped into a wind tunnel style chamber to reveal hidden prize amounts. After each reveal, the contestants must decide whether to walk away with their winnings. And she doubled down and doubled down, and she ended up with $200,000+. But, oh, my God, BetMGM is now, yep, they have partnered with The Price is Right. It's, I guess it was inevitable. I knew that one. I feel good about it. The Hantavirus, again, look, I know that it's like the thing now, and the people want to know more about the Hantavirus. But at the end of the day, it's not as communicable as they're letting on. And there's one guy or person, it doesn't say, that was on that Hantavirus cruise ship or whatever. And they had, and by the way, they didn't just take them off of the boat and huck them on an airplane to fly home. They've already been in those little plastic cylinder things and had to do their time there. And so still not showing any symptoms or whatever the deal is. But I don't know if it's hypochondria or just whatever, but Hantavirus is like the big thing in the media this week, as near as I could tell. And so now that person's going back, and they're going to go to Nebraska, where if it's not college football season, you're not going to bump into anybody in Nebraska, Lincoln or otherwise. And so they're still going to be in that little plastic tube, and they're going to go in there, and they're going to get poked around and prodded in the whole thing for an extended period of time before they're released into captivity. They're not going to go straight from the airport to the Walmart. It's nothing to just worry about. But people, I get it that by putting it at the top of every news website, I can see why people would go, well, why are they talking about it so much? It's the hot topic right now. It just is. There you go. We are more than half of the way through. And we still got America's Job Center of Kern coming up. The Bakersfield, the BPD cleared out more encampments out there by the Kern River. Holy cow. There was like a proper town out there. Another panel of judges has said, nope, nope, nope, presidents don't get to put tariffs on countries. And now this is causing a lot of problems because a lot of people are owed that money back. And now whole states are saying you can't tariff us. And it's getting complicated real fast. We'll try to walk you through it to the best of our abilities. 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
2: And news, I'm Rich Thomason in Washington. California man accused of storming the White House Correspondents Association dinner late last month, armed with guns and knives, has pleaded not guilty to charges he attempted to assassinate President Trump and also fired a shotgun at a Secret Service agent. 31-year-old Cole Allen appeared this morning in federal court in D.C. for arraignment. President Trump is pulling no punches when it comes to his feelings about Iran's response to a U.S. peace proposal. On Truth Social, Mr. Trump writes, I've just read the response from Iran's so-called representatives. I don't like it. In capital letters, he spells out the words, totally unacceptable. The Iran war could cast a chill over the president's visit to China. That's scheduled for later in the week. On Wall Street, the Dow is up 87 points, while the Nasdaq trading 45 points lower. More details at srnnews.com.
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4: Chris Davis. The average price for a gallon of regular in California came down about a nickel over the weekend and is now at $6.10, says Gas Buddy. The national average is at $4.47. Gas is coming down much slower than oil prices. A state of emergency because of golden mussels may be declared this week by the Kern County Board of Supervisors. That's because the invasive species is costing people and the government money by clogging pipes and feeding on some of the same food sources as fish in Kern County. The board is expected to ask the state for some monetary help. Truxton Avenue from Chester to H will be closed Thursday morning starting at about 5:30 for a ceremony honoring police who have died on the job. The 30-minute ceremony starts at 7 a.m. I'm Chris Davis in the KERN newsroom with news every half hour and when it breaks on News Talk 96.1 and AM 1230. KERN.
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0: I know what you're saying. Wait, B.B. King and Marty Stewart? Yep, B.B. King and Marty Stewart. My collection is deep and wide. 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They are as good as at garage doors as anybody I've ever seen is at anything. I'm serious. They are the, I was going to say, Michael Jordan of the garage door world. And how great was Michael Jordan at basketball that everything else now is compared to Michael Jordan? You could be the Michael Jordan of bricklaying or the Michael Jordan of making hamburgers. Boy, you got to be good at something to be that good. Let's see here. We got a collision with no injuries at Southbound 99 at Ming Avenue at the off-ramp there. Again, it's the only town I've ever been to or paid any attention where we have this kind of problems getting on and off freeways, man. We just, for some reason. 58 East, Chester Avenue off-ramp. There's a dude. This has to have resolved itself by now. He just came to a stop on the off-ramp, and he was passed out. And I know it was passed out because if it turns out that they like poked him with a stick or something and he didn't jiggle, that then he was, you know, dead. And it would say fatality, but it doesn't. We have a collision with minor injuries. 178 at White Blanket, where either a human or a deer has a broken leg. But there's a broken leg there. They distinctly heard a snapping sound. So there's that. And by the way, if you've never heard anybody break a limb, Billy, you ever heard anybody break a limb like in the real world, not like recording?
1: I mean, no.
0: Okay. My buddy broke his ankle one time in a softball game, running after a ball. It's you can, there's a sound like. Yeah.

0: a bone just broke. It's never happened to me. I've broken other people's bones, but never any of my own. So there's that. I broke my sister's toe one time. And I'd do it again, too, if she doesn't watch her P's and Q's. All right. Hot list. Let's see where we are here. We got gas prices. Mother's Day. Graduations. I guess those are coming up or ongoing. Billy, when do they start? It's 10th of May, right?
1: Yeah, I mean, there's some college graduations going on
0: this
1: weekend and stuff.
0: All right. People mean well, but I don't. If somebody says my kid's graduating or whatever the deal is, what do you buy them? When do you get a kid that's graduating? Like a pen and pencil set? My wife is an elderly person, as we've established, and that's what old people will get you for graduation, a cross pen and pencil set. They'll think it's classy as hell. I say Amazon gift card or whatever. But I don't really know anybody who's graduated. By the way, I already know what you're... Here's the thing that I tell people right now. If I hear about anybody, and this goes back about 10 years, and they're having a kid, and they have a gender reveal party, I tell them at that point, I'm never buying that kid anything. I have nothing against that kid. That kid didn't do anything wrong, but his parents are nitwits. So no Halloween candy. I'm not buying candy when they're in band or to support their sports. I'm not doing any of that. No graduation, no nothing. And it's because somebody has got to pay the price for this. And I already know a couple of people that's coming up, so congrats. Stephen Colbert, last show's this. There's a lot going on in the month of May. And by the way, I've said this before. One of the great things about May is that it is a proper orgy of motorsports. The Supercross season came to a very dramatic, delightful close yesterday. Now, normally on Memorial Day weekend, that's in 2 weeks' time. We have a 3-day weekend coming up. You get up in the morning and it used to be perfect because Monaco, the Formula One race, would be on bright and early, and then would come the Indianapolis 500. But now, let's see, Indy is they're going to be in Canada. That race is on in the middle of the afternoon. So now you get up and you watch the Indianapolis 500, and that actually makes sense. And then you can watch the Canadian Grand Prix. And if you're liquored up or your parents are related, not by marriage, there's NASCAR on at the night times. So it's a whole day of people driving cars fast. It's pretty great. But, I mean, let's call it credit where credit is due. There is nothing else like the Indianapolis 500. There's nothing. There are people. A lot of the Formula One racer drivers live in Monaco because there's no taxes and they're all gazillionaires or whatever, and it's tax dodge. But do you know how many people in and around IndyCar racing, the IRL, live in Indianapolis, Indiana? These are young, good-looking zillionaire guys with really hot wives and Lamborghinis and stuff. Do you think they want to live in Indiana? Nope. But they do. Because the whole season in IndyCar is just building up to this one race. Winning this one race means everything to Indy drivers in a way that there's nothing else like it in the world of motorsports. It's absolutely magnetic. Good luck to everybody. I generally do a pretty good job of picking the winners, too. I think this year I'm going with Danny on Gaius. Let's go with that. Let's see. The NBA playoffs go Knicks, Denver Airport. Okay, I've uncovered this. I don't know if you... I was going to try to do my Alex Jones impression, but it makes my throat hurt. That guy obviously knew too much. That's not a random person. This is another page in the lore of the Denver airport and all of the... Look it up. You think I'm kidding. Google it.
1: There's some link to the frogs in Denver.
0: Something about the frogs. Well, they put fluoride in the water and they're all gay. That's what it is, because that's what fluoride does. And then you got the 5G, and then you got the... Okay, there's something in the shot, in the COVID vaccine that you trigger with 5G or something. In this case, it's something went wrong. They got the dosage wrong, and this guy ran out in front of an airplane and got chopped into tiny bits. Let's see here. Okay, The Price is Right. It's now merged with BetMGM, which shouldn't be surprising, I guess. Let's see. Hantavirus. You're not going to get the Hantavirus. And if you do, it's not that bad. It's fine. The Devil Wears

0: Prada 2? Is that just a movie that's out? Is it like the number one? Wait. What was the other movie that came out over the weekend or something?
1: There's a sheep one.
0: A sheep one? Oh, that's the one with Hugh Jackman. That's where Wolverine pops out his adamantium claws and slaughters hundreds of sheep for, like, no reason. It's just 2 hours of him just cutting up sheep. Probably. I don't know. At any rate, I guess Meryl Streep or whatever. It's Meryl Streep, right? Okay. And Anne Hathaway. My wife and my daughter took my wife to see it for Mother's Day. I don't know or mostly care, but congrats to everybody. Memorial Day. I mentioned that earlier. That's the weekend after next. Most people got a 3-day weekend coming, so get your flag ready. And if your flag is looking old or tattered or whatnot, get yourself a new one. I will say this. I invested in, when I got my last new flag, I got the unfurling rings. You guys, you know what it's, when the flag, when the flag wraps around the pole and you got to go kind of unwrap it a little bit, and if it sticks out like away from the roof a little bit of your house, however you mount your particular flag, that can be a problem. There's a kit you can get. I know, because I did it. And you hook your flag up to these rings, and these rings go around, and they're these like Teflon rings, and they spin around freely. So that keeps your flag. Because I got tired of doing that, having to go out there and unfurl my flag. So I don't have to do that anymore. And a lot of people travel and go to the beach and that, and I don't. I stay home. So there's that. So just go to Pismo or whatever people do. Stanley Cup, I have one. I didn't buy it. I got it for free from the Lost and Found at the Racquet Club. They were getting ready to throw away a bunch of stuff, and we were getting ready to leave on a trip someplace, and I realized that I'd forgotten my water cup to take with me. We were going up to Oregon, and I stopped at the Racquet Club to drop off rackets. And they used to have they put this card table out there, and they would take all the Lost and Found stuff that had been there for 3 months. And they just put it out there, like, take it. That way they don't have to throw it away. And then whatever's left, you give it to Goodwill. So I have a Stanley Cup. I put a sticker over it because I don't really want to be a Stanley person because, you know, heterosexual and whatnot. But anyway, or it could be a reference to hockey. I think they also have a playoff thing, the hockey, called the Stanley Cup. And so I'm going to say go. Are the North Stars still a team? How about the Calgary Flames? Let's go with the Calgary. I only follow North American Senior Hockey Association hockey.
1: Ducks are in it. Do we like ducks or no?
0: Who doesn't love ducks? Okay. They're so great. Feed them bread. They just swim around. Little idiots. Scrooge McDuck, I think he's one of them. Donald Duck, there's a whole bunch of them. Any rate, I support the Sudbury Blueberry Bulldogs from the No Show. That's the North Ontario Senior Hockey Organization. So, and that takes up all my hockey watching time. Shorzy is the coach now. Go Ducks, I guess. That's Anaheim, right?
1: Yeah, the mighty. That's like the movie.
0: That's the whole. That's where Disneyland is. So I'm going to say go Calgary again. UFO files release. Okay, again. I don't know why we do this again and again and again and again, but we do. Every time somebody says, we're going to put these UFO files, and there's going to be, like, whole hard drives full of data and videos and ancient alien civilizations and the like. And it's always just another hype. It's never, oh, my God, here's this. Never. And it's never going to be. It's just, I get it. We need distractions and the like. I understand that. But, look, on the one hand, I totally get it. With the vastness of space, can you imagine if we were the only form of life that formed in a galaxy or a cosmos this big? It doesn't make any sense. So there's probably different versions of different, like all over the universe, but we've never really bumped into each other. And but why would they be coming here anyway? What do we have to, and why are they always vaguely human-shaped in movies and TV? I don't know. It's just another lie, hype, nonsense thing. It's great. All right, it's 7:46 in the morning. We got to take us a break. We're going to come back, finish up the hot list. We got some more stuff to get to. We got America's Job Center Current coming up. We're going to help people find jobs and help employers find qualified pre-screened applicants. We're awesome like that. 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
1: I'm telling you, we could end up with a Republican governor by the process of elimination because Becerra's out, because the secret's out that he was a horrible HHS secretary. I think that Porter's out because she made a fool of herself in the debate. If it's Tom Steyer versus either Bianco or Hilton, I'm telling you, we could have a Republican governor.
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2: 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And Sacramento keeps making decisions like Kern County doesn't exist. 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Vote for Andre Gonzalez for State Assembly on or before June 2nd. 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

0: develop psoriatic arthritis, which causes joint pain, stiffness, and swelling? Does this sound like you? Listen to what it sounds like to be a million miles away. Tremfya, guselkumab, taken by injection, is...
1: Walk into, like, the water cooler right now and go, man, Ken rocks it, am I right? You still totally know what's happening. There was no, let's see, was IndyCar, Neck Racing, I think, did a road course or something, which means there's only a couple of real drivers. Van Ginzenberg Dinson must have, he's the only proper driver out there. He probably won again. I don't know. So there's that. Let's see. That tennis tournament in Italy, I don't know who won that either because I kind of lost interest in that as well. I'm going to say Yannick Sinner because why not? Let's see here. Okay, gas prices, Mother's Day, graduation, Stephen Colbert, NBA playoffs. Go Knicks! I'm staying with that, by the way. And Billy, I want to be that guy, too. I'm going to get, like, a Knicks jersey, but I'm going to wear it like white people do, where you have, like, a T-shirt underneath it, because it's real hard to rock the basketball jersey. Who's the best player on the New York Knickerbockers right now? Who's their superstar? It's sad that I don't know any of them. Is it John Starks? I want the most popular jersey.
2: Someone.
1: Okay, that guy then. Just put someone on the back of it. It's going to be fine. Let's see. The Denver airport. I think we've blown the lid off that. We broke that story. That guy, that wasn't just some random guy that got sucked into that engine. That guy knew too much about what was going on at the Denver airport. And you know what? As much fun as I have doing that, there are people in this business that absolutely schlep crazier crap than that, and they do it on purpose. It's fine. The Price is Right. Well, not according to Bob Barker. He said the price is wrong. No, that was Happy Gilmore that said the price is wrong. And then Bob Barker beat the piss out of him, as I recall, in the original. Not the hate crime that was the second Happy Gilmore movie in the original one. Hantavirus, we're all going to get it. We're all going to die. It's just that we're not, nobody's going to make it till Christmas. Move up into the high country, get your go bag, and get up there and live off the land or whatever the deal is. Devil Wears Prada 2, I was going to say maybe it's the number one movie, but I don't know or mostly care. Look, all the blockbuster movies wait till summer. I know movie studios, they time these things out, you know, the releases of movies, so there's always something to get you in the theaters. But come on now. Whatever the big movie is for the summer, what is it? Odysseus, the new one? The Odyssey, that one with the Matt Damon and all of that stuff. That one. That's going to be your big. And then there's Dune 3. By the way, here's a funny game you guys can play at home. I already played it by accident. That Odysseus movie has got Batman, Catwoman, Spider-Man. I was watching the trailer for it, and I kept recognizing people from superhero movies. So apparently all of them are in there some. I wonder if they have, like, a meeting or something.
2: Well, there's about 1,700 superhero movies these days.
1: They need to just stop. Not as badly as Jurassic. And please, don't let them make any more Jurassic Park. And you know what? This is on me.
2: They're making two more.
1: Are you serious? This is on me. You know what? My wife and I, one of us, should have known that how terrible that movie was. And watch something else. We didn't know. And by the way, it's one of those movies you're just sitting there thinking, if I just watch it a little, something has to happen that makes this worth it.
2: And it never... Velociraptors fly. So they got that.
1: Right. So, yeah. So that's all it takes at Billy's house is, well, maybe one of them will take flight. Stanley Cup. I'm going to say Calgary Flames again. UFO files release. Guess what? They got us. They duped us again. We're not going to learn anything or whatever. And if you did know, it would break your brain and it'd freak everybody out. Ted Turner, he died last week. Ted Turner came from a time when you could. And by the way, just in terms of the maverick thing that we used to have, like now we have all these like crypto tech bros and whatnot. And this guy's jam was broadcasting. But he also really loved the Atlanta Braves, and he bought them, and he coached them for a day. I think he was one of those dumbo craps, so you obviously have to hate him personally.

0: He's an interesting guy, and we don't get enough of that anymore. If you fail at everything else, do you think like any of the tech bros, all these trillionaire guys now, are any of them really interesting? No. Ted Turner was at least a little bit. So there you go. And finally, Meryl Streep, who I don't think should be in there again because she was in The Devil Wears Prada too. Billy, how old is? Hold on. Hey Siri, how old is Meryl Streep? She's, what, 60s?
1: Meryl Streep is
0: 76 years old. Oh, my God. Meryl Streep is 76 years old, Billy. So thank you, Siri. You did a wonderful job. 7:58 in the morning. That's your hot list. You now know everything you need to know. And by the way, before we go to break, I got one of these News Digest things. You know how it just puts up, like, all the different pictures of all the news stories. And it's like the hot news story. Because I want to see if there was any overlap with the hot list. And there's one. It's... apparently, it says American with hantavirus re-enters U.S., but it's a split screen, and on the other side is some actress. I don't know which one. I don't know my various rockets. She's a very attractive gal. Do you think her management team is super happy that they put her together? Because if you look at it like I did, it looks like that's who has the hantavirus. I don't know who that lady is. But, well, she's hot enough to where I think I'd take my chances, but I doubt if her agent or whatever is super happy that she's being associated with the Hunt virus. There's a little line in between the two, but you can't really see it. All right, we're going to go take us a break on that happy note. I don't know what the odds are. Elena Rusk will join us today at the bottom of the hour to tell us it's going to be 101 today. Ooh, got that to look forward to, which is nice. America's Job Center at Kern's coming up. We got a lot to do. Don't go anywhere. It's First Look Program, News Talk 96.1, AM 1230, and we're streaming live on the internet at kernradio.com.
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4: News this hour from Town Hall. I'm Rich Thomason. A California man accused of storming the White House Correspondents Association dinner last month armed with guns and knives has pleaded not guilty to charges of attempting to assassinate President Trump and firing a shotgun at a Secret Service officer. 31-year-old Cole Allen arraigned this morning in D.C. federal court. The president pulls no punches when it comes to his feelings about Iran's response to a U.S. peace proposal.
5: President Trump has rejected Iran's response to end the war. In a social media post, Trump calls it totally unacceptable. Iran state media says Tehran rejected the proposal as amounting to surrender. Instead, Iran is insisting on war reparations by the U.S. Speaking on ABC's This Week with George Stephanopoulos, the U.S. ambassador to the United Nations, Mike Walls, says President Trump is giving diplomacy every chance possible.
6: We don't expect a regime that's been obsessed with a nuclear weapon to just give it up freely.
5: I'm Mike Hempen.
4: U.S. Africa Command has recovered the body of one of the two American soldiers who went missing in Morocco a week ago.
7: The Army has identified that missing soldier as First Lieutenant Kendrick Lamont Key, Jr. A Moroccan military search team found the 27-year-old American Air Defense Artillery officer. Lieutenant Key became one of two soldiers who fell off a cliff during a recreational hike. The Army reported both service members missing on May 2nd after taking part in African Lion, an annual multinational military exercise.
4: Correspondent Andrew Stewart. A French woman and two Americans have tested positive or show symptoms of hantavirus. They're among passengers evacuated from a cruise ship in the Canary Island, sent back to their home countries, where they are now in quarantine. The Dow is up 40 points, NASDAQ ahead 28. More on these stories at townhall.com.
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2: More homeless camps moved, more trash cleared away. I'm Chris Davis, and that trash and debris amounted to about 7 tons, say Bakersfield police, who have released info to the public on those raids that happened about 2 weeks ago. The area that was cleared was between Maynard Street overcrossing and the North Chester Avenue overcrossing. The people who were removed were not left high and dry, say police. They were referred to services for help. One person was arrested. If you're concerned about elections in Kern County and you've been following the plan to hire a new registrar of voters, then you should be aware that the Board of Supervisors will be discussing it Tuesday, but you won't get to see that discussion. It is happening in a closed-door session set for 2 p.m. The board voted to make the registrar a separate position in February with an annual pay of about $191,000. Stealing from Lowe's 35 times over a year is the reason Bakersfield police say they've arrested 43-year-old Jamie Ramirez. He is accused of taking part in organized retail theft, and he was able to get away with about $14,000 worth of items from those stores, say police. Those suspected thefts started in July of 2025 and went on through April of this year. Ramirez was arrested Thursday. You should be aware of another closure for Truxton Avenue downtown, and this time Bakersfield police say it will be to make way for an event honoring police officers who have died on the job. That'll be this Thursday in front of the police department. They say the ceremony should last about a half hour and will begin at 7 a.m., but they will have the street closed beginning at about 5:30 between Chester Avenue and 8th Street. Gas has come down about a nickel in California over the weekend and is now at $6.10 per gallon of regular, says Gas Buddy. I'm Chris Davis in the KERN Newsroom with news every half hour and when it breaks on News Talk 96.1 and AM 1230, KERN.
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1: We're back. It's the First Look program. I don't have my headphones on during the break because if you guys get irritated by the, not just the number of political ads, but just how ridiculous they've all gotten, imagine having it pumped directly into your skull via headphones for 3 hours every single day. Enough is enough. And I get how the understand how the game is played, but it's an ugly. I am the problem with being old is I can remember when a couple of people would go, and they would be running against each other or whatever, and they would have discussions and answer questions and get into the weeds a little bit about the nuts and bolts. But now, this happened because it's effective because it works. Billy is running for Dave Couch's old seat. And by the way, that's a rigged deal, too. That's what this whole prop thing is about.
2: Is it too late to run against him just to...
1: I would very much like to see... No, this game was rigged from this... Nobody ever wants to admit that they're rigging the game. And that's what they're trying to do. They want... Nobody else can run, and they also want to pass another... a rule that says they can plug whoever they want into his spot, no questions asked. It's gross. The whole thing is gross. And so now there's no more discussion of things. Now you have these debates where you get

0: 1 minute to answer a stupid question. And then you get these ads. So Billy is running for Dave Couch's old supervisor seat. And somebody, Billy, we're going to sit around and make up a bunch of ads about how Dave Couch eats puppies. And we did accuse him of that one time a long time ago. And he doesn't, by the way, as far as I know. But then, unfortunately, we have just proven again and again and again that the negativity is what sells. And so the Billy running for a thing, Billy is either the best person who ever lived or the Antichrist, and just an evil scum being who's just taking money from people you don't like or whatever. It's just awful. But we do make money off it, so that's good. And we could do with a little bit of revenue. And you can't say no, by the way. You can't, because if Billy decides he's going to run, then Dave Couch has got to run a bunch of ads, too, to counter that. And even though these two idiots never said a negative word about each other, the people that they hire, these down-in-the-weeds scum weasels who gin all this stuff up, they're the ones that spew out all this relentless negativity, and people pay folded money, and it is, we can't stop it. There's nothing that can be done. Billy is a fine person. I wish him all the luck in the world, but so is Dave Couch. So may the best man, win. Or Billy, why don't you just play ball with the machine, and you could be the guy they plug into that seat if they get their way and pass this, Measure A thing. It's 8:09. Let's get you a traffic report. It's brought to you by Steve Holloway Painting. Steve Holloway Painting is the opposite of this whole process. You call 325-8520 and you want to get your house painted, and Steve Holloway is going to come out and he's going to walk around the place. He's going to say, what are you thinking? He's going to see what you got. And by the way, the thing, but the sign isn't kidding. He will accept your crazy ideas and bring them to life. He will. And he'll give, if you need some input or some information, he will provide that for you. And then once you're settled on what you want, his guys are coming out there, and the job they do will be dead solid perfect 100% of the time. That's how good they are. But trust your crazy ideas to Steve Holloway Painting. It's 8:10 in the morning. Here we go. Let's see if there's anybody's running anybody else. That answer is no. The last thing was an hour and 10 minutes ago, and it was at Southbound 99 at the Ming Avenue off-ramp, and so there's that. By the way, just not for nothing, there's this old boy. I don't know the golfers. I don't know the names of any of the golfers. I know Chichi Rodriguez. I know Happy Gilmore, Arnold Palmer, because there was a drink at the racquet club you could order called the Arnold Palmer. There's Tiger Woods, famous golfer, and that might be the end of it for Jack Nicklaus. He's a golfer. Yeah.
1: Wasn't he the Joker?
0: No, it was Jack Nicholson. That's a different guy. But excellent reference, though. I dig it the most. At any rate, I read the Wall Street Journal because I'm a very fancy, advanced person. And I feel like fancy, you know, like, serious people should read the Wall Street Journal. Anyway, it's about this the golf thing. The Saudis bought all the golfers, and then they decided they wanted to do it because it wasn't turning a profit or whatever. So it left some of these golfers like out in the lurch or whatever the deal is. And I mostly don't care. But this one dude they were talking about, his name is Brooks Koepka. Billy, how much did the Saudis give him to join LIV Golf?
1: I reckon a decent amount.
0: And if you consider $100 million a decent amount,
1: be hitting a ball.
0: I'll hit all the golf balls. I'll hit every golf ball they ever made for $100 million. Now, it's apparently there's this whole story that I don't care about at all, and it's about how he's trying to get back in with whatever the PGA's good graces. But if you have $100 million, who cares? That is FU money, man. That's like I don't care money. You could buy a mansion somewhere and just go hang out. It looks like you're not going to be able to play on the tour. Yeah, I don't care. I have $100 million. Why do I want to... $100 million. All right. And also, by the way, this is also important. Clavicular is back in the news. Clavicular is an influencer. It says with a knack for producing viral videos, because that's what you want nowadays. You want to go viral. That's like everybody's grubby little dream is to go viral. And I get, and his...

0: and it's like makeup tips. It's like for dudes that want to look really, really good. Okay. Because I don't, for girls, I don't really know.
1: Some of us, it just comes naturally.
0: Aside for the Billies of the world, it's not, he's, at any rate, his real name is Braden.
2: Of course it is.
0: Charged April 28th with a misdemeanor for unlawfully discharging a firearm in public. Now, just real quick, and here, this is a thing too. If you want to be popular in the influencer world, and I don't know why this is. We are boiling both of our genders down to their worst. If you're a girl, you just have to be super slutty. That's all there is to it. And if you're a dude, you just have to act stupid all the time. And so this guy has had all this stuff, and he's got all these videos about what to inject into your face and all of that stuff and exercise and all that stuff. But at the end of the day, if you really want to have a footprint in social media, you have to act stupid. You just have to do dumb stuff all the time. And if you look at the, like, Jake Pauls of the world, that's where they all started, just acting really stupid on the internet. And, like, regular people look at that and go, that guy's stupid. But it's what works. Well, in this particular case, Billy, he fired a dozen bullets at what while live streaming in the Everglades near Miami?
1: Well, I know it's an alligator, wasn't it?
0: He tried to Christy Gnome an alligator. He's not been arrested, but he is scheduled to appear in court on May 20th. He is not charged with hurting the alligator, which may have already been dead. But that there's something that in your brain that, like, okay, all I care about is clicks and views, and I need to get the most of those. Has anybody ever gone viral, like, solving a really difficult math equation or explaining some difficult philosophical concept, you know, in a way that people could understand? Of course not. You got to act stupid. And so he went out on an airboat and shot at an alligator 12 times. Not the first time Braden has been charged in a... And by the way, if you ever see Clavicular, say, what's up, Braden? He'll get all mad. In February, he instigated a violent attack on a woman in the Orlando area while viewers watched online. So he live streams and he goes around and tries to get people into fights. Because... And you know what? And here's the thing that you may be thinking, well, shame on this kid. He's an idiot. He's a terrible person. No. Shame on us for making this popular. That's the reward system. Like, if you're a girl, well, take off most of your clothes and, slut it up on the internet or whatnot, and you'll get lots of clicks and views. And if you're a dude, just act as dumb and bottom rung behavior as you possibly can, and America will beat a path to your door. These kids aren't they're not the disease. There's symptoms. America, it's people who click on this, that's the problem. It's gross. And how do they know? So the alligator was, I don't even need this. But yeah, his video is him on an airboat shooting a gun at an alligator. Yeah, I'm going to definitely click on that. It's 8:16 in the morning on the First Look program. 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He gives us really, really good-looking people a bad name. Because I think people look at me and they just assume that it's like, that guy's probably shooting at alligators. Nope. 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Unless one's coming right at me, no way in hell. 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

0: 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The voter-approved law sets minimum space and sanitation standards for certain farm animals and shapes specialty markets for small independent producers.
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0: United Ag is opening its newest wellness center in Reading this week, marking a major investment in healthcare access for the region's agricultural workforce. A ribbon cutting and community open house is set for Wednesday, May 13th from noon to 1 p.m. at the center's new location on Court Street. Cherry growers in San Joaquin County are bracing for possible crop losses after early season heat and recent storms hit orchards during a 2026 harvest window. Rain during harvest raises a risk of splitting and mold, and some blocks may have so much damaged fruit that it won't be profitable to pick. I'm Lori Boyer for AgNet West.
3: I have, for the first time ever, been yelled at by a whole group of adults over Smith's cookies. Because I said the other day, and I swear I meant no offense by it, my children, when they were little, absolutely loved them some Smith's cookies. And so if we're driving past a Smith's location, you got to stop by and you have to get them a cookie. Grown-ups, I just thought transitioned into donuts later. I don't know how that works. But I was at my rheumatologist's office, and apparently around Christmas time, I had brought them some Smith's cookies. And I guess there was some understanding that the next time I came in for another infusion appointment, that I would be bringing more cookies. Well, it turns out I was wrong. Everybody, children of all ages from 9 to 90, love Smith's cookies. Where to get them? That's the easy part. There's 8 locations to serve you. Yes, I like to go by the old school original bakery over there on Union Avenue. And it's not just cookies. It's cakes and donuts and pastries and pies and fresh baked bread and everything good in the world. They've been doing it since 1945. They're celebrating 80 years of being the very best. They're the bakers of Bakersfield, Smith's Bakeries.
4: 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Keep it locked. 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Levi.

0: That's Barbara Mandrell right there. She is pretty as hell and could sing like a little chorus of birdies or something. She's not dead or anything. It is Ladies' Day today. A lot of female artists on the music today. I like it. Let's see what's going on here in the ever-exciting world of traffic, he said sarcastically. It's brought to you, of course, by Pentek One Day Garage Floors. Again, come over to my house and just look at that garage floor. We don't have a fancy or expensive house. We're not in a nice neighborhood or anything like that, but it's just a showplace, the garage is. And you could do that, too. And if you, especially if you're like a car collector or something and you want your garage floor to reflect how cool your automotive selection is, they make that happen for you. Let's just call them 325-8520. And I know there's posers and pretenders and lookalikes out there. Don't settle for that, I'm telling you. Do it right on the first try. We got a hazard at I-5 at Old River Road.
1: Max, hazard lights are on.
2: I don't get it. What is this about?
0: They're British people. I don't know what's going on there. And by the way, a friend of mine told me about a new show. It's on BritBox. It's supposed to be really good. And then I realized that I don't have BritBox at all. And we're to the point now where I can't add any more services to my already

0: It's just too much. And plus, I have Spectrum. I'd only be able to watch it about half the time anyway. Our internet speeds have been all over the place. I don't know what's going on over there. That's it. That's everything you need to know.
1: We had the Spectrum guy come out the other day to our house, and he because it wasn't working, and he said, well, it should be.
0: That's a hell of a thing to say to a customer. Yeah, it's, it should be working. Yeah, that's the phone call, Pinhead. I don't know how they still get to be a company, but they do. And there's no. And if you're in my neighborhood, by the way, there's nobody else you can use. This is it. And do you get to prorate your payment based on how often it worked at your house during that month? Nope. Full tilt every time. It's amazing. But hold on. This isn't an influencer thing. This is even worse. And again, this is one of those things where we want to blame the people shouting the nonsense when the problem is we have gotten tasted up for the nonsense. This is our fault. As a country, as a race of people, as a human race, this is kind of on us. Some very smart people went through 2.2 million public statements from the 118th Congress. That means floor speeches, social media posts, press releases, newsletters, all of it. Lawmakers who frequently use personal insults receive disproportionate media attention. Billy, as your campaign chairman, and we're going after this Dave Couch guy. We're going to bring him down. We're going to bring that monster down. He's got it coming. If you say something horrible about him in a speech, on TV, on the radio, in social media, how much more media coverage are you going to get than if you would have just said we have policy disagreements?
1: 38% more.
0: Nine times more. Nine times. That's 900% increase. If you want to, and this is especially in the world of social media where, God help us, we actually get, I'm going to say news now. You are nine times more likely to get that shared or repeated by saying something terrible. We built a machine where you have to do that. So, Billy, I'm sorry. You got to say horrible things about Dave Couch if you're going to beat him.
1: I heard he's got bad hair.
0: It's awful. It is the worst. Yes, let's go with that. Bad hair, obviously. So when you hear all these ads, it's because these consultants who they hire, and I've seen them too. I've seen people like post on social media, this Measure A is a great idea. We need to do this. Aren't you on the payroll? Didn't they pay you to say that? Yes. Whatever. These people know what gets people interested and gets people engaged, especially when it comes to social media. And that is just saying horrible things. What this means is none of us ever really grew up after junior high. The last time you remember when you would just insult people to be insulting people, junior high. Well, it turns out that we may have suppressed that for a short period of time, but we never really got over it. That's what people want. America has become that bunch of kids out by the gym after class going fight, fight, fight, fight, because that's what we want. So if you're running for anything at any level, this is, by the way, this is Congress we're talking about. Congress people. They know if they want whatever, if they want their name or their thing or they want name recognition and they want that to live on in the world of social media, it's got to be horribly negative and preferably involve an actual insult against their. You could be the best person ever to run for public office. You could be Billy, who's, let's just say it, is way better than Dave Couch. Younger, better looking, better ideas. The whole deal. Doesn't eat puppies. Has great hair versus Dave Couch's, we've already established, poor hair. If Billy runs his campaign by going out in the world and giving people great ideas to vote for him, like, Billy has got a whole raft of excellent ideas of how to make the Kern County a better place. And I mean great ideas. Really smart kid. He will lose that race conclusively by just being nice. You have like a thing, hey, do you have anything bad to say about your opponent? No, I'm not here to talk about him. Here are my ideas that to move Kern County forward and make it a better place to live. You will absolutely get crushed by somebody just slinging insults. And again, that's on us because that's who we continue to vote for. It is nine times the media coverage by being just being in.

0: insulting and stupid. We built a machine to run on stupid, and then you get depressed about how stupid the machine is. It's just the way it is. I think I saw one. I don't know most of the candidates that are running. Did I see one on the screen in there? Did Melissa Hurtado have glowing eyes? Is that a thing now? Is she possessed? Is that like something they CGI'd in there or what? I never knew her as an evil person. I mean,
1: depending on who you ask, it might be real.
0: I don't think so. And see, that's the problem too. Nobody ever thinks about dumb people and what they go through. Dumb people will believe almost anything. It's because they're dumb. And so they see all this stuff and they believe it. And there may be somebody out there. And by the way, I don't even know that was Melissa Hurtado. It was some female politician locally, and her eyes were glowing. And I don't think they do that. Now, Dave Couch's eyes glow. Yes, that's 100% true because he's some type of a demonic influence or whatever the thing is. I don't know. And I think that's why he eats all those puppies, because I think that's just where the demons come in. I'm not really sure how any of it works. This is our own fault for putting up with this. When these things first started going negative, the first politician that hurled an insult at another politician that had nothing to do with their own personal character or whatever it is that, you know, that they were voting on, should have lost that race. I mean, there it is. Look, Billy, that's in that. It's Jasmine Baines. Jasmine Baines' eyes are glowing. That's not okay. Look at that. She's apparently an evil, evil person. And I've met her. She seems a nice person. But Randy Villegas, now there's a nice guy. He's going to get us all Medicare or something, according. Again, you can blame those politicians all you want. This is our fault for tolerating this and promoting it. We built this machine, and now it's just running the way we built it to run. And there's some guy named Zach Zokoloff, I think, that wants to be controller. He's not one of those filthy demon-crats, is he? Because I'll be damned. Let one of them into office. The whole thing will go to hell. All right, let's go take a break. We'll come back. Odds of appearance by Elena Rusk on the first 100-degree day, 22%. Prove me wrong, Elena. We'll be right back. 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
3: In Washington. Not guilty to all charges, that's the plea entered by Cole Allen, the 31-year-old California man, accused of storming the White House correspondents' dinner in a bid to assassinate President Trump and top administration officials. He's also accused of firing on a Secret Service agent who was saved by his bullet-resistant vest. Used home sales, essentially flat last month compared to March. 16 Americans now in quarantine in Nebraska, evacuated from the hantavirus-stricken cruise ship. They arrived early this morning in Omaha, flown home by the U.S. government. Two other Americans evacuated from that ship are in quarantine in Atlanta. President Trump is rejecting Iran's response to a U.S. peace proposal, calling Tehran's response totally unacceptable. The Dow is up 44 points, the Nasdaq better by 85 points. More details, SRN News.
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5: One person has been arrested and several more removed from homeless camps that were cleared in a joint operation between Bakersfield PD and several other police and health agencies. That's in an area between Manor Street overcrossing and the North Chester Avenue overcrossing. Police say more than 7 tons of trash and debris were taken away. If you're getting gas, you'll notice that the price has come down just a little bit. The average for a gallon of regular across the state is now $6.10, says Gas Buddy, which is down about a nickel over the weekend. The Kern County Board of Supervisors will discuss appointing a new registrar of voters to oversee elections in Kern County in a closed-door session tomorrow about 2 p.m., according to their meeting agenda. That person will make about $191,000 per year. I'm Chris Davis in the KERN Newsroom with news every half hour and when it breaks on News Talk 96.1 and AM 1230. KERN.
6: 2023, the very first fully AI-generated hit song was Heart on My Sleeve by Ghost Rider. The song was tweaked to sound exactly like Drake in The Weeknd. And before it was removed by Drake's copyright attorneys, it was streamed more than 600,000 times.

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0: We are back.
1: What a... Hang on a second. Something just new. Okay, hold on. Traffic's brought to you by King Door Company, each company with the pride of a lion. Let's get that out first. That's important. 397-2744. Okay, we have traffic hazard at 99 South at the Hosking Road off-ramp. Party has 1185 turning at Pan Up. Negative vehicle description available. All right, then. Fair enough. Let's just all be careful out there. There's a lot going on. There isn't. Yeah, it's fine. It's 8:35 in the morning on the First Loop program. All right. This is the part where Billy, and again, he is the Daniel Day-Lewis of this. I have no idea whether Glenda the... I never know, because he either pretends like she is and then she isn't, or he's real quiet about it, and then I assume that she's not here.
2: For the first time in a while, we have dipped down in our odds into the 30%.
1: Oh, my God. So. I put it in the low 20s today. That means she's ghosting us on a Monday. She's probably hungover. It's fine. She's, hard-living lifestyle. Elena Rusk. All right, hold on. I have an app. And I know it's not good news anyway, because I looked at it this morning. Just remember when I say this, it's going to be 110 in Phoenix. So compared to that, we're getting off light. Okay, here we go. Today, it's going to be 101 degrees. Mm-mm. By the way, Channel 17 has some kind of a contest where you could win something or another, a hamburger or a poke in the eye or a trip to Belgium. I don't know. Something or another. So you had to predict the first 100-degree day. And if you picked today,

0: Hey, it looks like you're in business. Tomorrow, same. Wednesday, 87. So it's going to knock 13 degrees off of that. And then it's back up in the 90s and like that. And then it's, again, May is an evil month. May makes you think everything's going to be just fine. And then you, by the time you find out, it's too late. And then it's June and it's just super, super, super hot. It's 8:37. Now, real quick before we get, because we normally take a break early so we can have more time with, I believe it's Marco this week. No, Jeremy this week. It was Marco last week, Jeremy this week. Good save. I just want to mention this because I'm confused. And I think I might know how this works. A multi-agency operation cleared 7 homeless encampments. And by the way, if you haven't seen any of the pictures, holy cow, along the Kern River. Now, if you've ever been out taking the bike path and ridden along the river there, which I have, it's obvious there's like small towns out there. And they cleared them all out, and they removed more than, Billy, how much trash?
1: 5,000 bags.
0: Bags? 24 tons. That's 48,000 pounds of trash. Are you having the same?
1: 5,000 bags. That's...
0: Yeah, no, it's 5,000 bags exactly. I did the math, and it comes out to exactly 5,000 bags. Am I to understand they weigh it? Did that somebody just look at that and just kind of ballpark it, or do they actually take all the trash? Because if they put it in one trash can and they take it to the dump, they do weigh those things going in. So at any rate, good job to everybody involved in this. The BPD Special Operations Group deployed resources from multiple agencies for the cleanup. They worked in the area between Manor Street overcrossing and Northchester overcrossing. 4 people accepted services from flood ministries and were moved to the Breadage Lane Navigation Center. 1 person was arrested for squatting and resisting arrest. And by the way, Billy, fun fact, you know who that person was? Dave Couch. At any rate, animal control took 1 dog and 3 cats to the animal control shelter. He's running unopposed. We can use him as an example. He's not running against anybody.
1: Is there any way for him to lose?
0: God, it's just, no. He's running on a post. He can't lose. It's why it's funny. I would never make fun of a politician who had any chance of losing. If I poke fun at him or make jokes at their expense, it's because there's no way they can lose. At any rate, police said postings of prohibited camping were made at the encampment sites before the operation. Flood ministries made outreach attempts ahead of time. A dirt bridge was constructed the morning of the operation to help crews access the island locations. Now, one would assume there was no water in the river, and they were able to carry the stuff out to the high ground in the middle and set up their camps, and then the water comes up, and then boom, it's an island. That's the only thing that makes any sense. BPD's impact unit. City of Bakersfield Code Enforcement, the Rapid Response Team, Kern County Mental Health Department's Mental Health Evaluation Team, the Bakersfield Fire Department Arson Unit, Bakersfield Animal Control, all of them were involved in all this. And they did say it was supported by Measure N. So, not just pickleball, kids. Congrats to everybody. I just think about this for a second. 48,000 pounds or 5,000 bags of trash. Those homeless people living on those little islands lugged that out there themselves like ants, one little bit at a time, carried that out there to those little islands, 48,000 pounds of garbage. Well, congrats to everybody involved in this. It's awful. Let's go take a break on that happy note. We will come back. If you're looking for a job or if you're an employer looking for qualified pre-screened applicants, have we got a guest for you? Jeremy will be joining us from America's Job Center of Kern right after these important messages. 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

0: We are back. It is the First Look program. That's an excellent song searching song. And leave it to the late, great Todd Snyder to come up with something like that, too. All right, let's see what we have going on in the traffic real quick. It's brought to you by the fine people at King Door Company. It's your company with the pride of a lion. It's your company. That's two different lions having some type of a conversation, which is fine. Lions obviously should be allowed to communicate freely as well. I don't want to take that away from them. All right, let's see what's going on here. Stand by. That is a traffic hazard at 818. That's the same one that's at I-5 at Old River Road. I don't really see that having a opportunity to affect your commute. I would just relax on that one if I were you. So how about this? Keep your phone in your pocket or purse or wherever you keep your phone. Don't be looking at it. Just have your hands on the wheel. Be looking around and be sober. And alcohol and drug free, and the rest of it will take care of its dang self. And now from America's Job Center to Kern, I've been right like 6 weeks in a row. It's Jeremy. Good morning, Jeremy.
1: Good morning, my friend. How are you doing?
0: For one second there, I kind of had a little moment of self doubt where I thought I might have gotten it wrong. But I think I'm on top of it.
1: I heard you placed a bet between you, myself, and Marco.
0: Yes, I did. And Marco, when he went, he put you in the bet without your knowledge or consent.
1: I don't doubt that. However, I brought the part about I think that Scott thinks my team's going to lose.
0: Nope.
1: He just cracked up laughing.
0: Nope. Hold on. First thing, and you already know this too. Before you start doing, I know what you're doing right now. No. Here's the bet: you, me, Marco, whoever's team. We all go at the end of the NFL season. We all go out to Arizona Cafe, and whoever's team won the fewest number of games has to pick up the check.
1: I'm with it. I was all in. I said, "Does he think that my team's going to be the one to win the fewest games?" And he just cracked up.
0: Well, number one, it's you're going to be the guy paying. Come on.
1: He was not wrong. He was not wrong.
0: But at the end of the day, you get to go to Arizona Cafe and and hang out and spend a little quality time with people and talk about football and hang out. That's just a good time.
1: That's true. But not at the butt of the joke. I mean, you guys planned this out already.
0: But you're a Cowboy fan. Look, but we have.
1: I know.
0: We have established good teams. The world champion Seattle Seahawks. And if it hadn't been for the 49ers choking, they could have been right there at the end, too.
1: I understand. Okay. I know what you guys did there. I see what you guys did. I see what's going on. But it's okay. I am game. Because when we're there and I'm enjoying this, I'm going to replay this conversation.
0: Yeah. Cowboys had a great draft. I don't think there's any getting around that.
1: That's true.
0: By the way, you don't follow the soccer, do you? You don't follow the human foosball, do you?
1: No, I do not.
0: Have you seen how many of those games are going to be at Cowboy Stadium and how much tickets are going for?
1: No.
0: Yeah, they're like going to every World Cup game is like a Super Bowl in terms of ticket sales and prices and stuff. And the city of Dallas is making out like a bandit. They got 9 games just at that stadium, and I think they got like 14 games overall in the city of Dallas. That soccer's big money, man.
1: Yeah, apparently so. We're missing out. I just heard a story about, you know, prices being high, but I didn't pay much attention. Oh, I don't pay much attention.
0: Yeah.
1: But
0: and I didn't know Dallas was such a hotbed of soccer activity. But apparently, I guess they figure that stadium is just the right size and it's got the right number of seats and all that to put the most people in. You know what? Good for them. Good for the soccer people, I suppose. All right, we're going to start off with services, training, and events. We're going to start off with Job Hub.
1: Yes, sir. 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
0: Outstanding. 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
1: Love this one. 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
0: And by the way, just so you know, so you can start saving up, I always order exactly the same thing. Chili Colorado, pot beans, flour tortillas, and a margarita.
1: If this goes where you think it's going to go and I'm paying, you're getting a hot water sandwich.
0: Okay. You know what? We'll see. Again, I think part of you need to understand going into this that it's whatever everybody wants to eat. You can't say, no, I'm just getting you a piece of toast. Because if I lose, I'm telling you right now, you can eat anything you want. Anything off the menu. It's anything you like.
1: You got ribeye steak. Just get ready for it.
0: I don't think they do ribeyes over there. But I'll buy you one. I'll just bring you one anyway. I'll make one at home. All right. Displaced oil and gas worker fund.
1: Yes, sir. You can learn about ETR's no-cost programs and services for displaced workers in the oil and gas industry. The next session will be Wednesday, May 27th. From 9 a.m. until 11 a.m. at the America's Job Center Southeast location, which is 1600 East Bell Terrace. To RSVP, give us a call at 661-742-2217.
0: I'd say oil at $100 a barrel.

0: it doesn't seem like there would be any displaced oil. 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
1: Well, we hope that's the case, and if that is the case, we could show up and get back into work also.
0: There you go. 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
1: Yes, sir. Every Tuesday from 11 a.m. until 4 p.m. at the Bill Memorial Library on the second floor. 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
0: Outstanding. And Billy, you might want to send it over to Dave Couch, who, as we know, never made it out of seventh grade. He never learned how to read. 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
1: Yes, sir. To get a job with the state of California, you must complete the exam and the application process. 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
0: All right, Dan, this one ought to be a pretty good time. No-cost aviation maintenance technology training. So you could learn how to hose the human remains out of jet engines in Denver.
1: Well, this is for qualified applicants right now that is restricted to our oil and gas workers. And there's an 18-month program that prepares students for a career as an airframe and power plant technician. 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
0: Would you get on an airplane if you knew that I had been working on it?
1: I would walk.
0: Yeah, I would too. I would hitchhike before I would. It's not for people. I'm not meticulous enough. It's not, no. And plus, I mostly don't care. You know, that's another thing.
1: I would definitely walk.
0: All right, then. Resume and Interviewing Skills Workshop.
1: Also done via Zoom, you receive information on building a professional and effective resume. 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
0: Nice. This one is also that Skill Up America program. That's proper genius right there.
1: Love it. 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
0: 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And don't forget to follow us on Facebook, Instagram, LinkedIn, and YouTube. Jeremy, this is a true story. I want you to tell me, true or false, if you would do the same thing. Now, as a Cowboy fan, you don't really have to worry about this and haven't for a long time. But let's say that we live in some alternate universe where the Cowboys are good and they've won the Super Bowl. Can you imagine it? Are you imagining it?
1: Oh, yes.
0: Okay, I was working yesterday afternoon at my house, and I was scrolling through the channels. I just wanted to have something on while I was doing my work. And it said Super Bowl Classics, the Seattle Seahawks and the New England Patriots. I swear to God, I watched that game yesterday, and I was interested in the game. I was like emotionally like, get him. I already knew who won that game, but I was like mad at calls, and I was like, oh, come on, he was white. I watched it like I had never seen it before, and I thought, there's something real wrong with me, but I think that's just football fans, man.
1: That is football fans. You're exactly right.
0: I mean, like, New England is, like, kicking. I'm like, miss. Okay, I already know who won the game. It was fun to watch, and I enjoyed it a great deal. And get this, the Seahawks won again.
1: How about that?
0: And that's why you watch the old games. All right, brother.

0: have until, let's see, when does football start? September, August, September?
1: Preseason, August. Real football starts in September.
0: Okay. I'm just trying to figure out the part where you tap out, where it's like, well, Jeremy's out. Is because let's face it, it's not going to go down to the last week of the season, although I hope it does.
1: We'll have wrapped it by then. And I'll tap out on every 33rd. Never going to happen.
0: I tell you what, I am fully prepared that my team is definitely not going to I don't think, be as good. But I didn't think they were going to be that good last year. So look at what happened. We will see what we will see. Gambling makes everything fun. All right, brother. Appreciate you. I'll talk to you. Wait a minute. Next week, the Monday after that, we won't be off because it'll be Memorial Day weekend.
1: It'll be the 25th. That's right.
0: See? Look at that. All right. Well, I'll talk to you in like a month then. How's that sound?
1: Sounds good, my friend.
0: All right, brother. Appreciate you, man. That they provide all those at no cost really is unreal. All right. On tomorrow's program, Lois Henry will be here. We will try to dig up some more dirt on Dave Couch to shout at you in hopes that, again, Billy can. I don't even know. Could you? No, it's too late to even register. It's too late. It's a done deal.
2: I don't know what the rules are there.
0: He can't lose. I mean, he cannot. He would have to.
2: Is it possible that we could throw so much shade that, like, they just wouldn't fill?
0: No, it's a done deal. It's a done deal. And just the whole thing. Look, this whole Kevin McCarthy tapping out thing threw everything off. Stan Ellis took that job because he could easily afford to buy it, and he did. But he didn't want that job long term, so they had to have another candidate ready to go, and Dave wasn't ready, so now Dave is ready to take that job. So they can take. So now they have to have the next person to throw into his chair, which is why they got this other scam going on, this Measure A thing, so they can plug the candidate of their choice in without one of that pesky elections deciding who gets it. But otherwise, the governor would do it anyway. It's all dumb. It's a cheap trick, and they should admit to what they're doing. They don't want to take a chance on somebody in there that they don't like in Dave's old seat. So if they can con you into voting for that, they can just plug in whomever they like. And then that person's already going to be ready when Dave vacates that seat. They have this thing. These things are generational. It's fine. All right. Have a great rest of your day. You get tired, pull over. You get hungry, eat something. You stay classy, Bakersfield. Peace out.
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5: Breaking news at Town Hall. I'm Bob Agnew in Washington. Iran and the U.S. reach an impasse again over how to end the war. Bernie Bennett has more details.
6: Their ceasefire is growing increasingly shaky, with the two sides exchanging fire in recent days, ships in Gulf states being targeted, and fighting flaring between Israel and the Lebanese militant group Hezbollah. The volatility could tip the Middle East back into open warfare and prolong the worldwide energy crisis sparked by the conflict. President Donald Trump is expected to use a trip this week to China to urge Chinese President Xi Jinping to pressure Iran into making concessions and end the current limbo. The president rejected Iran's most recent proposal delivered via Pakistan over the weekend. Bernie Bennett in Washington.
5: A French woman and an American have tested positive for the hantavirus as nations around the world scramble to repatriate some passengers from that ship. French Health Minister Stephanie Rich said the condition of the French victim appears to be getting worse. She said the woman was among five French passengers who were repatriated to Paris on Sunday. New report shows just how optimistic people feel or don't feel, in many cases, about their prospects of landing a new job. We get more details and a look at the numbers from Haya Panjawi.
7: Optimism in the job market is falling for young Americans as older adults stay upbeat. That's a sudden reversal from just 3 years ago when older Americans were more pessimistic. In the United States until 2023, in many countries globally, young people tend to be more optimistic about the job market than old people. Gallup found that typically around the world, younger people are more likely by 10 percentage points than older people to report their local job market is good. In the United States, younger people are 21 percentage points less likely to do so than older people. Older adults. Younger American job market views are now registering closer to the level that they did in 2010 when the country was still deep in the Great Recession. I'm Haya Panjwani.
5: You'll find more on these stories at townhall.com.
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2: Gas prices fall, but not as fast as oil prices. I'm Chris Davis, and the prices aren't exactly falling fast either. The average price for a gallon of regular in California came down by about a nickel over the weekend and is now at $6.10, says Gas Buddy. The national average is now at $4.47. Washington is the only state that has an average close to California's, and theirs is $5.78. You may be affected by golden mussels in several ways, and this week the Kern County Board of Supervisors is expected to ask the state for some help in fighting the invasive species, which is causing fishing and boat launch fees to go up and costing people because of repairs to boats, pipes, and even hydroelectric facilities because they congregate inside pipes. That species also feeds on some of the same things as fish in this area and is responsible for lowering the populations of some of those species. The board is expected to declare a state of emergency because of the mussels. The board is also expected to discuss the appointment of a new registrar of voters who will oversee elections in Kern County. They are making that a separate position. It was a combined position. The discussion will be Tuesday, but will not be in public. They are expected to have a closed-door discussion starting at 2 p.m. The person who gets that job will make about $191,000 per year. You should be aware of the coming closure of Truxton Avenue downtown for a few hours to accommodate the ceremony to honor police officers who have died on the job. Bakersfield PD says that will happen Thursday morning and that the street will be closed from Chester to H starting at about 5:30 a.m. The ceremony starts at 7 and is expected to last about 30 minutes. I'm Chris Davis in the KERN Newsroom with news every half hour and when it breaks on News Talk 96.1 and AM 1230. KERN.
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4: I think Marco Rubio, the Secretary of State, made major news in the press room. Karen Levitt is on maternity leave, so he took questions on Epic Fury, and he says that is over. Now we're moving on to Project Freedom, which is to secure the Strait of Hormuz, and he said that he believes that the War Powers Act is unconstitutional.
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0: Welcome in, everybody, to the Monday edition of the Clay Travis and Buck Sexton Show. We have a lot to discuss. I'll line it all up for you here in a second. But first up, President Trump in the Oval Office right now, addressing the nation, answering questions. Let's go to the big guy live.
1: The first tobacco officer, and he's a great man. And he's brought back hundreds of people out of various Belarus. You know, you read about that. And the leader has been fantastic. But somebody has to ask him. Biden never asked. We ask. And we were getting hundreds of people out of confinement and prisons that shouldn't be there. And hundreds. And many of them aren't even citizens of the United States. They're people that have been...

0: captured in some form, ministers, people that are really innocent people, and they're being held captive. And I bring up Jimmy Lai. Now, Jimmy Lai, you know, caused a lot of bedlam. I don't know. It's like saying to me, if Comey ever went to jail, would you let him out? It might be a hard one for me. Does that make sense? It might be a hard one to me, you know, because he's a dirty cop. But Jimmy Lai is in that way. But Jimmy Lai, he caused lots of turmoil for China. He tried to do the right thing. He wasn't successful. Went to jail, and people would like him out, and I'd like to see him get out, too. So I'll bring him up again. I have brought him up. There's another gentleman, a pastor, as you know, with a beautiful daughter and son-in-law that would like to see him get out. I'm going to bring his name up.
1: Mr. President, what about Taiwan? China? Do you expect Taiwan to come up in your investigation?
0: Yeah, it always comes up. I used to say Ukraine would, you know, 4 years you never even heard the word Ukraine. It was never going to happen. And it was handled so badly, Ukraine. Ukraine should have never come up. They lost last month 25,000 soldiers, both sides. 25,000. They're losing on average 25,000 soldiers. It's like a meat grinder. It's horrible what's happening. That would have never happened had the election not been rigged. That would have never happened. And Putin and I would talk about it, but there was never any, he would have never done it. Taiwan, I equated a little bit to that. If you have the right president, I don't think it'll happen. I think we'll be fine. I have a very good relationship with President Xi. He knows I don't want that to happen. Very far away, very, very far away. We're just at 9,500 miles. You know, we're 9,500 miles. He's 67 miles. It's a little bit of a difference, but you know, there's a lot of support for Taiwan from Japan and from countries from that area.
1: Do you think we should still be selling them weapons? The United States should.
0: Well, I'm going to have that discussion with President Xi. President Xi would like us not to. And I'll have that discussion. That's one of the many things I'll be talking about. We'll have he and I have gotten along well, other than with COVID. I was just not accepting of what happened with COVID. But other than that, he and I have had, he's a great gentleman. I find him to be an amazing man. And when I say that, the press always says, oh, that's terrible that he called him. You know, he runs 1.4 billion people with a pretty iron fist. He loves his country, I can tell you that. President Xi, I look forward to being there. And if he felt anything, we wouldn't be doing it. But a lot of good things can happen. Now, we'll be talking about, I mean, he'll bring up Taiwan, I think, more than I will. But I think that a discussion will be a little bit about energy and about the very beautiful country of Iran.
2: Mr. President.
0: And by the way, Iran is a beautiful country, but it's got people running it now that shouldn't be there, perhaps.
2: Mr. Yeah. President, just a couple questions. Outside of these amazing benefits from employers for IVF, there are a lot of women out there who either they work part-time or they self-pay for health insurance. Is there an option for cheaper IVF to those women?
0: And what would you like to know?
2: For IVF, bring it down to the cost that's associated.
0: I don't know. Olivia, could you answer that question, please?
3: We're trying to
0: we're
3: make...
0: putting her through a little training here, Tom. See whether or not she's got it. I have no doubt she does.
3: Just a softball from the president. And healthy moms, healthy babies, America.
0: Let's give this one to Olivia.
3: We are focused on making America the safest and best place to have a baby. The IVF question, I think, can probably be better hit by Senator Britt and Dr. Fink.
4: Yeah, so what we're trying to do is obviously make sure that people have greater access and the affordability goes down. We did that obviously with what you saw from the president last year and the two different announcements he made. We've seen, thousands of people have more access with regards to affordability. I think we've saved about $15 million, but we know that this is going to go up to the tunes of billions of dollars with what we're doing here. With being able to allow employers to do this, we think it will ultimately drive down to each and every person. So that is the point. The more that people are able, we want to get, as Secretary Kennedy said, we want to get to root causes as well. So we want to make sure that we are treating the entire issue, not just putting a Band-Aid on it and moving on. We want people who want to bring life into the world to

0: have that opportunity, we do believe that this will do that. So a combination of allowing this to be available, but then also the affordability element. I think it's down, as he said, I mean, some of these drugs down 80% from a year ago, some down 40% over a year ago. So it's a really exciting time, and we do think that this will ultimately be able to reach all Americans.
1: But a lot of people don't realize it's available. I spoke to people, they don't know about the Trump, they don't know about any of these things that, you know, where you're saving so much money, where they can actually afford it. You know, when you get prices down to just a tiny fraction of what they used to be, that's one of the reasons I don't need it for myself. I get enough publicity. But I need it to inform the public. A lot of people, like, your question's a good question, but a lot of people don't know IVF and so many other things that could help them, that they assume it's so expensive, it's not within their price range, and they're not going to be able to afford it or even think about it. And then they hear about these numbers, and in addition, there's some help that we give them beyond even the low numbers.
2: Mr. President, only 1 in 3 Americans know what TrumpRx.gov does. It would be a great service. I know he kids you a lot about this not getting reported appropriately, but there is no excuse to buy drugs. Make sure you're getting.
3: President Trump there addressing a whole range of things, talking about IVF in the most recent soundbite you were hearing there, and the efforts the administration is currently making to change things up. This came on right before. This is cut one. But just so you understand why there's this focus on in vitro fertilization, Trump was saying that the Department of Labor has a new rule that they are putting forward. This is cut one. Listen to what he said just before we came on air.
1: Most healthcare plans do not cover these benefits, but today I'm pleased to announce that the Department of Labor is issuing a new rule to formally create a fertility benefit option for employers that can be offered to all employees outside of their normal health insurance plans. It's a big deal. They were not properly taken care of. Katie Britt knows that better than anybody.
4: That's right.
1: Who called me and said, I must say, I shouldn't admit this, but the first time I really heard about the fertility was through Katie. She said, sir, we have to do something. And I'm a quick study, so I learned everything there is to learn in about 3-4 minutes. And I became the father of fertility.
3: There is Trump once again saying he's the father of fertility, or in previous times he has said he is the father of IVF, which is a very Trumpian turn of phrase. But he's trying to focus, as you can see here, on things that affect people back here in America. There was some talk about Iran, which I will get to briefly. No real movement on that other than Trump is essentially saying we've got them where we want them. They're going to have to capitulate. But there's also this point about TrumpRx.gov. You know, we often talk about gas prices on the show because gas prices are high. We all know this. We all have been dialed into the rise in gas prices since the Iran war began. And Trump is obviously looking at the midterms, and the political calculations here are quite clear. And he's saying, okay, what can we do not only to bring down gas prices, but to give people relief in a whole range of ways? And this is where we get to TrumpRx.gov, where he's saying that there are a whole range of prescription drugs that are available at really phenomenal prices, but specifically also fertility medicine. Play cut two.
1: But since we launched a website just a few months ago, over 19,000 Americans have used those fertility medicines and discounts and saved more than $15 million just in a short period of time, or a matter of weeks. The Council of Economic Advisors projects that the number will rise to $4.6 billion over a fairly small number of years. Nobody's ever seen anything like this.
3: $15 million in just a few weeks. He's saying the financial implications of this for everyday Americans are very substantial. And this is something that I don't think has gotten quite the attention that it should. The fact that he is setting up specifically through better negotiation on the actual pricing of these drugs, places where Americans can go and can actually get real relief. Because prescription drug prices, we don't hear that much about it, as much about it these days. If you remember, it was one of the big reasons, or rather,

0: originally got convinced, I think, through culture, and it's really hit my generation. So now people who are in their 40s, maybe in their early 50s, harder than anybody else, this notion that women should delay childbearing or maybe even just push them away from having kids at all. I think this has been enormously harmful to America as a society, but also just demographically, we have started to mirror some of these societies like Japan and South Korea that have nowhere near the numbers of people they need to perpetuate, to propagate their own society. I mean, this is, people will talk on the left about climate change as being an existential threat, which of course is absurd. This is, demography is existential, because we are either here or we're not. There's either enough of us or there's not. And this has also been used as one of the reasons to push bringing in people from the third world, which a lot of Americans are really tired of hearing, because we actually would like more Americans first, instead of saying we're just going to allow in, never mind pick and choose, allow in anyone who comes here from anywhere around the rest of the world and just pillages this place as the giant and open welfare state that it is. Enough is enough. So the encouragement to have children, I think everyone should be 100% behind. And I think that the expansion of IVF through government policy is going to result in more kids and more people having kids. And there is a societal cost. There is some understanding we should have that if you have a family member, or if you are a woman who is, I would say, 35, although you can still have kids in your 30s, but if you're into your 40s and into your 50s now, and you felt like you never had kids, maybe you never even got married, and you were lied to by the society around you about how it's more important to make VP at the marketing firm, and, kids are a drag, and go to brunch, and eat the avocado toast with your girlfriends, the whole sort of eat, pray, love, Sex in the City view of femininity and womanhood. Disastrous. Absolutely disastrous for women. Yes, people can make their own choices. Yes, some women are going to tell you, I'm so happy that I never got married. I never had kids. I never started a family. They are the exception, the dramatic exception, and a lot of people who tell you that are lying because they can't actually face the reality of the choice that they've made. That's just the truth. And we need to have these kinds of conversations as a country so that we can actually have a better future, so that our kids can live in a place where children are encouraged and cherished. And to that end, your Mother's Day celebration this past weekend was likely different than that of the 80,000 new moms who relied on the preborn network of clinics this past year. Those moms were debating at one point the future of their unborn child. They were actually contemplating whether to give life to the womb, to the baby growing in their womb, or choose abortion. And this is why so often moms who go to these preborn clinics, they are making this critical choice. And so many of them make the choice after they have the ultrasound that preborn gives them. Preborn's network of clinics nationwide give ultrasounds to expectant moms so they can meet the tiny baby growing in their womb. And then the choice for life becomes so much easier, so much more likely by the numbers. And in this way, in just spreading the truth and God's love, preborn is helping save babies day after day. Just $28 provides one ultrasound, and it could save a life. $140 reaches five expectant mothers. 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
4: 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And Sacramento keeps making decisions like Kern County doesn't exist. 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
5: 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Karen Levitt is on maternity leave, so he took questions on Epic Fury, and he says that is over. Now we're moving on to Project Freedom, which is to secure the Strait of Hormuz, and he said that he believes that the War Powers Act is unconstitutional.
4: 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KERN.

0: Welcome back in here to Clay and Buck. Clay will be with us shortly, by the way. He was on a flight that got a bit delayed. We just had President Trump there, who was addressing the nation about a range of issues, really focusing in on this IVF coverage expansion, essentially saying that IVF services for women are going to be substantially less expensive. And there's things that Trump is doing to just bring down prices of overall prescriptions, but specifically some of the drugs needed for IVF are very, very pricey. He also spoke about Iran and what is going on there. So let's, this is cut 33. Here is Trump on the ceasefire with Iran as it stands right now. Play it.
1: For the time being, the ceasefire remains in place.
2: You know, it's unbelievably weak, I would say. I would call it the weakest right now. After reading that piece of garbage they sent us, I didn't even finish reading it. I said, I'm not going to waste my time reading it. I would say it's one of the weakest right now. It's on life support. They understand. These are all medical people. Dr. Oz, life support is not a good thing. Do you agree?
3: Bad prognostic.
2: I would say the ceasefire is on massive life support, where the doctor walks in and says, sir, your loved one has approximately a 1% chance of living.
0: So he's saying that we have the upper hand, and if we just continue to allow things to play out here, we will be getting to the conclusion of Iran having to throw in the towel, so to speak. And I don't think that this is something that the Iranians necessarily are sharing as a point of view right now. My sense is the Iranians may well continue to hold on here, thinking that if they can get this into June or July with high gas prices, they will sacrifice their own economy in order to cause political pain here at home. We'll see. But Trump doesn't seem bothered by this other than to say the ceasefire. He's saying the ceasefire is absolutely hanging by a thread. All right, my friends, Pure Talk. 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
2: With SRN News, I'm Bob Agnew in Washington. A California man accused of storming the White House Correspondents Association dinner while armed with guns and knives has pleaded not guilty to charges he attempted to kill President Trump and fired a shotgun at a Secret Service officer. Cole Thomas Allen was handcuffed and shackled and wearing an orange jail uniform when he appeared in federal court for his arraignment today. President Trump says that the Iran ceasefire is, in his words, on life support. That's after he rejected Tehran's latest proposal to end the war. Officials said that proposal included some concessions on Iran's disputed nuclear program. The president dismissed that as garbage. Oil prices are rising as the war with Iran threatens to drag on for longer, but U.S. stocks are nevertheless inching toward more records if they continue on their current trajectory. Right now, the Dow is up about 33 points, the Nasdaq up by 104. This is SRN News.
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4: Chris Davis. The average price for a gallon of regular in California came down about a nickel over the weekend and is now at $6.10, says Gas Buddy. The national average is at $4.47. Gas is coming down much slower than oil prices. A state of emergency because of golden mussels may be declared this week by the Kern County Board of Supervisors. That's because the invasive species is costing people and the government money by clogging pipes and feeding on some of the same food sources as fish in Kern County. The board is expected to ask the state for some monetary help. Truxton Avenue from Chester to H will be closed Thursday morning starting at about 5:30 for a ceremony honoring police who have died on the job. The 30-minute ceremony starts at 7 a.m. I'm Chris Davis in the KERN Newsroom with news every half hour and when it breaks on News Talk 96.1 and AM 1230. KERN.
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5: I'm telling you, we could end up with a Republican governor by the process of elimination because Becerra's out, because the secret's out that he was a horrible HHS secretary. I think that Porter's out because she made a fool of herself in the debate. If it's Tom Steyer versus either Bianco or Hilton, I'm telling you, we could have a Republican governor.

0: retirement account sinking, yet you're getting older and you're starting to worry about, will I have enough for retirement? 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It's simple. 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
4: I think Marco Rubio, the Secretary of State, made major news in the press room. Colonel Levitt is on maternity leave, so he took questions on Epic Fury, and he says that is over. Now we're moving on to Project Freedom, which is to secure the Strait of Hormuz, and he said that he believes that the War Powers Act is unconstitutional.
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5: All right, welcome back in here to Clay and Buck. We have the president, as I said, just addressed the nation, covered a whole bunch of things there. We'll come back into some other pieces, but the main takeaways are, one, Trump is the, quote, father of IVF, as he calls it. He is pushing to make he wants Americans to have more babies. And this is a great mission. Now, we can talk about the best ways to get there and everything else, but we need to have more kids, everybody. Some of you are saying, Buck, you only have one. Well, we're working on it. We're trying to do more. If I have my way, we'll get to 3 or 4, at least. So, you know, God willing, we can't make these things happen. As you all know, you can't snap fingers. Clay's got 3 kids, and by the way, I'm very sympathetic to you. I have a lot of friends that have struggled with fertility issues, and people make these assumptions like, "Oh, you put your career." Well, no. Some people just have a problem. There's a genetic issue and some kind of a challenge that they have to deal with, and I am incredibly sympathetic to that. I have so many friends who have been through that, and a lot of them also feel like they were lied to because they were told, "Don't worry. This is like a light switch that at age 40 as a woman or a guy, you can just hit the light switch and now the baby happens." It's not how it works. And you actually want to be having, they should be honest with people about this. You want to be having kids biologically speaking, you want to be having kids in your 20s. In your 20s. Yeah. That's true for the men as well, I might add. Let's just say your gear. Even if you can have kids Mick Jagger style when you're like 8, isn't he like 80 and he just had a kid or something? It's better, more efficient, less likely to have problems for the baby if you make babies in your 20s, you know, early 30s or, you know, around there. But waiting into your 40s, I just think that I can only speak from my perspective. I know so many women who were pushed culturally away from having kids until they reach some imaginary milestone of professionalism, and then it was supposed to happen, and a lot of them have had trouble having kids. And so there's a big conversation, and there's a lot of pieces to it. I will just say,

Hey, we got to have more babies in America. And that is absolutely the case. And that's something that I've learned now that I'm older. And my favorite little person in the whole wide world is my little son. And I just want as many people as possible to experience that joy. And, you know, there's also the culture of, okay, well, not everyone can have kids, but, you know, everyone can be a really involved aunt or uncle. Everyone can be a godfather, a godparent, a grandparent who's, you know, super involved. You know what I mean? The family can be a part of that the child's life within the family beyond just the mom and the dad, and I think that's something that should also really be encouraged. I'm actually a fan of multi-generational households. I think that the grandparents being as close as possible, if not in the same house, as close as possible when feasible is a good thing. You know, just like everything else, it's not about what's always true, it's about what is usually true. You know, when you're setting policy or when you're encouraging 350 million people to act a certain way, there's always going to be exceptions, you know. But as a friend of mine who is a fitness influencer says, when I tell people to take walks, I'm not trying to offend people with no legs. I'm just trying to encourage the 99% of people who can take walks to take walks. And that's the reality of having more children, is we want to be a society that is fostering this, encouraging this as much as possible. By the way, even if someone doesn't like kids, they have to acknowledge, which I think is a bizarre, you know, even more bizarre than not liking dogs. Even if someone says, well, I don't really like kids, our society will collapse. We cannot be America if we are not having American children. That's where we are. So I think Trump taking this on is very important. I like that he is making these initiatives front and center, and there's a lot to do there. Okay. The L.A. mayor's race is fascinating. And we're going to have some people coming on to join. I'm just checking to see. Oh, today we have Senator Jim Banks in the second hour. And we have Alex Berenson in the third hour, talk to us about some things. I told you guys not to worry about the hantavirus. Let me just add, the latest that I saw the reporting on this was that they think that the patient zero, I mean, the guy who might have been the first one to catch this strain of hantavirus, is an ornithologist who visited a dump in Argentina, a trash dump, because there's so many birds that gather around it, but there's also a lot of mice. This is what I saw online. I don't know if this is if this is where it's all going to end up. Remember, in the beginning of the COVID thing, they told us it was pangolins, and we all had to look up what a pangolin was. And no, it was actually the Virus Institute down the street that was doing gain-of-function research, as we know, even though we were told we couldn't say that at the time. But The hantavirus thing, I think we're going to be okay. We're very fortunate. Think about this, though. We are very fortunate that a disease that is as nasty as hantavirus has low transmissibility. I mean, if you had hantavirus with the transmissibility of something like measles, we would be in like a 28 days later, for those who've seen the movie, situation. It would get really bad here. Okay, things would. So we're fortunate in that sense. Don't have to spend too much time on that. I will spend some time, though, on the L.A. mayor's race. This is from... Okay, so Spencer Pratt, as we know, I never watched the show, so I feel like I missed out a little bit on some of the background here. Los Angeles and New York, we are getting simultaneously in America's two great coastal cities. And by great, I really mean like size and importance. I'm not passing a judgment on them. But we're the two main cities and the two biggest cities by population in the country. You are getting real-time experiments in mismanagement and how badly these places can be mismanaged and what the consequences of that may be at any given time. In New York, you have Mamdani chasing away by being a little class warfare idiot, chasing away people like Ken Griffin, the hedge fund billionaire extraordinaire, and he's going to put more money into Florida now, as he should, by the way. I really appreciate that Ken Griffin isn't taking this line. I don't know the guy. It's clearly very, very smart, very successful, and rational, and I would say reasonable. And I appreciate that he is taking action on this and not taking this line down, because he's somebody who can really teach a lesson to the communists in New York a little bit. I mean, they'll always want to steal more. They're never going to change their minds. But at least we're having this conversation right now. We're having this discussion
about the change.

0: change in planned expenditure from New York City because of what Mamdani did, calling out Ken Griffin, going out to where his home is and saying, we're going to have a special tax on this fat cat, moving his money to Miami. That's one version of the city mismanagement experiment. And I'm also going to tell you this. I told this in the beginning. Every person you know in New York, we have a huge audience on WOR. Thank you for listening. And our fantastic lead-in, Mr. Mark Simone, Mr. New York, does a great... Whenever I'm a little nostalgic, a little homesick for New York, I'll listen to Mark talking about what's going on in New York right before this show. But to anyone who voted for Mamdani, the thing that they overwhelmingly seem to want is lower housing prices. And I guarantee you that won't happen. In fact, the opposite will happen. Guaranteed. So they will then have to console themselves with, well, we had nice ideas, nice intentions, and the path to hell, particularly the path to communist hell, is paved with supposedly good intentions. L.A. mayor's race, you're seeing some similarities popping up here with somebody who's coming forward and just saying, when I say similarities, there's Ken Griffin. He's the guy speaking truth on this issue. He's obviously not running for mayor. But then you have in L.A., this former reality show star, which it's kind of funny. Former reality show star, I think that used to be an epithet that the media would use, like former reality show star. Tough to use that one these days, isn't it? To say that somebody can't be politically successful. Pretty sure The Apprentice was a reality show, wasn't it? So you have Spencer Pratt, and not only is he doing amazing ads, and my wife makes fun of me for this, but I actually have a hummingbird feeder here, and I'm so sad with my little hummingbird feeder in Miami because I don't know where to set it up, and apparently it's very tough to get hummingbirds where I am. I'm kind of deep in the city here, and there's a lot of parrots that escape from people and now just keep breeding in the wild. There are parrots everywhere, green parrots, but these hummingbirds that Spencer Pratt has, if not domesticated, he certainly tamed them a bit. Have you seen these videos? I thought it was all AI. It's real. It took him years, and he hand feeds nectar that he makes himself to these hummingbirds, and the hummingbird has become his brand. This guy is a branding genius. He's doing amazing stuff, and you can tell that the system wants to mock him and ridicule him and push him aside, the Democrat, left, progressive, lunatic asylum. You know, there were 3 stabbings in Venice Beach in the last 3 days, I think it was. 3 stabbings. One of them was in a Whole Foods in Venice Beach. Now, if you don't know much about California, a lot of you who live there know this. Obviously, it's on the beach, Venice Beach. There's multi-million dollar homes, not just on the beach, near the beach. This is a high rent, high cost area. People getting stabbed in the Whole Foods? That's just one example, but numerous people stabbed in a small community that's incredibly expensive to live in. And what is the answer? Well, what do you have from the authorities? What are they going to do? Can't do more police presence. Oh, that would be bad. I want you to listen to this. This is brilliant. By accident, it's brilliant. This is an attack ad that they are running against Spencer Pratt to tear him down. Listen in to what the Democrat left in Los Angeles thinks is an attack. Play 9.
1: Republican Spencer Pratt is the last thing Los Angeles needs for mayor. Pratt opposes using taxpayer money to build brand new houses for our unhoused neighbors, saying it's time for the homeless to get help or get out. Pratt thinks LA needs thousands more police officers rather than more social workers, and Republican Spencer Pratt thinks public employee unions should have less power, not more. LA is on the right track and needs to stay the course. Vote no on Republican Spencer Pratt.
0: L.A. is on the right course? That is delusional. That is worthy of a manufactured delusion, the title of my book, which if you haven't gotten yet, you should get a copy of. 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No, but that really is delusional. It's crazy. L.A. is... I don't think anyone... I don't even think the Democrats who keep voting for Democrats think L.A. is on the right track. They just think if you keep doing the same thing over and over, you'll get a different result. Or you keep supporting the same thing over and over. Or... this is actually more the Democrat mindset. They don't even stop to think about the result. It's about the feeling they get to take the position they do in front of other people. And when they look in the mirror, that's what matters to them. It's their own

0: positioning as a virtuous person who cares about the less fortunate. That matters to them more than people getting stabbed in Whole Foods because they refuse to enforce the law. But in that attack ad you heard, Spencer Pratt thinks, ha ha ha, so silly, that we should have more cops? Yeah, they absolutely should have more cops. Spencer Pratt thinks the public sector unions should have less power? Yeah, they can strangle any politician they want to, essentially, politically. They are way too powerful. Public sector unions. These are people paid by the state, and they get to determine who runs. By state, I mean, you know, the government, local government in this case of Los Angeles, but it's true at the state level as well. They get to determine how you govern. Guess what? The teachers' unions always want more money, always want less work, always want more benefits. What a shock. But if you don't promise to do that and burden the taxpayers of Los Angeles with even more of those demands, they're going to come out, they're going to picket you, they're going to do everything they can. They're going to use all the money that they get from their members, all the dues they collect, to just destroy you. Yeah, they should have. First of all, there should be no such thing as a public sector union for people who don't risk their lives in their employment. How about that? I'm okay with it for cops and firefighters. I don't want it for public school teachers, all right? This is crazy stuff. Crazy stuff. But Spencer Pratt's doing a great job. I'll come back and get into some more of that here in just a minute. It's remarkable, though, to show this guy understands narrative. He understands content. He understands how to pull in an audience and make the issues feel real to people, because they are. When we talk about the people of Israel, we're talking about a people connected to a promise. It's a promise made by God, one he's never broken, and one that continues even today. And it matters, especially when the population has been subjected to ongoing missile and drone strikes, let alone the terror they experienced by Hamas several years ago. It's a call for all of us to respond and support this community in a time of need. 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Their team delivers food and cares for the vulnerable, reminding those they serve that they're not alone. 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
3: 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Karen Levitt is on maternity leave, so he took questions on Epic Fury, and he says that is over. Now we're moving on to Project Freedom, which is to secure the Strait of Hormuz, and he said that he believes that the War Powers Act is unconstitutional.
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0: Welcome back in, tag team. I am in Washington, D.C., and I am in studio. Buck, not feeling great. Appreciate him filling in for me as I was in transit there, a bit delayed. I'm going to be at the White House a little bit later today. Should be a interesting trip over, obviously, given all of the different moving parts associated with the Iran situation and the combination of President Trump leaving on Wednesday for China, which is going to create all sorts of interesting dynamics as we get ready for what that interaction is going to look like. But there are a bunch of different things to dive into here that I sort of flagged as I was in the air en route. I thought that this one, and I want to kind of set the table for this, because there is a panic setting in among Democrats over the Virginia Supreme Court decision. And this morning, the New York Times has a story suggesting that as a result of that Supreme Court decision, there are talks among Democrats associated with, believe it or not, eliminating all seven of the Supreme Court justices in the state of Virginia and replacing them with seven brand new justices that they believe would say, hey, you know what, this map is okay. I know that sounds crazy, but that's the reality of where we are, and that's what Hakeem Jeffries is basically saying out loud, this idea partly coming from him, cut 38.
1: We do have these structural problems that need to be addressed. We've got to, for instance, make sure we pass the John Robert Lewis Voting Rights Advancement Act so we can end the era of voter suppression in the United States of America once and for all. We have to end Citizens United, dramatically reform our campaign finance laws to stop the ability of these deep-pocketed special interests to intervene. And we are going to have to explore massive judicial reform, state by state and at the federal level, and everything should be on the table as far as I'm concerned.
0: Okay, everything should be on the table as far as Hakeem Jeffries is concerned. What does that all mean? What should we learn about what's going on in Virginia? When we come back, I will set the table for all of you on that. Plus, battle in Tennessee, as Tennessee is the first state to redistrict in the wake of Calais versus Louisiana. And Senator Jim Banks of Indiana is going to join me here in the studio in the second hour of this program in about 30 minutes. Appreciate all of you hanging out with us. Monday edition, Clay and Buck.
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6: Breaking news at Town Hall. I'm Bob Agnew in Washington. President Trump says the Iran ceasefire is on life support after he rejected Tehran's latest proposal to end the war. Officials said that proposal included some concessions on Iran's disputed nuclear program, but the president dismissed that claim as what he called garbage. The stalled diplomacy and recent exchanges of fire could tip the Middle East back into open warfare and prolong the worldwide energy prices and spike. Several nations trying to help mediate an end to the Iran war, but Washington and Tehran are making demands neither side seems ready to accept.
7: These difficulties and these challenges seem insurmountable at the moment, and we are seeing an uptick in attacks both in the Persian Gulf, targeting Gulf Arab countries, as well as ships in the region, as well as increased fire between Israel and the Lebanese militant group Hezbollah, which Iran backs. All these things together could be enough to tip this region back into open war.
6: That is correspondent John Gambrill reporting. On Wall Street right now, the Dow Jones Industrial Average is down about 22 points. The NASDAQ is up 49, and the S&P 500 up by 17. Oil prices have been rising as the war with Iran threatens to drag on for longer than many people had been hoping for, and the stocks nevertheless could be inching toward more records today. No poll finds younger Americans more pessimistic about finding a job than older ones.
8: It's a sudden turnaround from just 3 years ago when older Americans were more pessimistic. In the U.S. until 2023, and in many countries globally, young people tend to be more optimistic about the job market than older people. Gallup found that typically around the world, younger people are more likely by 10 percentage points than older ones to report their local job market is good. In the U.S., younger people are 21 percentage points less likely to do so than older ones. Rich Thomason reporting.
6: You'll find more on these stories at townhall.com.
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2: More homeless camps moved, more trash cleared away. I'm Chris Davis, and that trash and debris amounted to about 7 tons, say Bakersfield police, who have released info to the public on those raids that happened about 2 weeks ago. The area that was cleared was between Maynard Street overcrossing and the North Chester Avenue overcrossing. The people who were removed were not left high and dry, say police. They were referred to services for help. One person was arrested. If you're concerned about elections in Kern County and you've been following the plan to hire a new registrar of voters, then you should be aware that the Board of Supervisors will be discussing it Tuesday, but you won't get to see that discussion. It is happening in a closed-door session set for 2 p.m. The board voted to make the registrar a separate position in February with an annual pay of about $191,000. Stealing from Lowe's 35 times over a year is the reason Bakersfield police say they've arrested 43-year-old Jamie Ramirez. He is accused of taking part in organized retail theft, and he was able to get away with about $14,000 worth of items from those stores, say police. Those suspected thefts started in July of 2025 and went on through April of this year. Ramirez was arrested Thursday. You should be aware of another closure for Truxton Avenue downtown, and this time Bakersfield police say it will be to make way for an event honoring police officers who have died on the job. That'll be this Thursday in front of the police department. They say the ceremony should last about a half hour and will begin at 7 a.m., but they will have the street closed beginning at about 5:30 between Chester Avenue and H Street. Gas has come down about a nickel in California over the weekend and is now at $6.10 per gallon of regular, says Gas Buddy. I'm Chris Davis in the KERN Newsroom with news every half hour and when it breaks on News Talk 96.1 and AM 1230, KERN.
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0: Welcome in, hour number two, Clay Travis, Buck Sexton Show. I appreciate Buck coming in, playing hurt. He was sick earlier in the show. He is out. Hopefully, we'll be back with me tomorrow. I am in Washington, D.C., and our studio up here. Landed, ready to roll, joined now by Senator Jim Banks. It's always busy days in D.C., but this is actually a fun one. Let's get into what you got coming up in a little bit. We'll get into a bunch of different topics. But you and I are going to be over at the White House, among many, who were celebrating Indiana football's national championship game today. Would you what money would you have bet if it were 2021 or 2022 and I had said, hey, I got a good feeling Indiana football is going to win a national championship?
1: I would have bet it all.
0: That it would not happen.
1: that it would not happen.
0: Yeah, I would have put every dollar down. So we'll get into that in a sec here. But let's start off the top. You guys just had your primary last week, and I haven't seen the official final tally, but I know five Indiana state senators who opposed President Trump are out. Six was within a handful of votes.

0: legitimately one way or the other. What was your biggest takeaway from the primary verdicts, and what do you think it means going forward?
1: The message is simple, and it's not a new message. It's a message that we've been sending to Republican Party establishment leaders for a decade now, that this is Donald Trump's Republican Party. And it's not just about Donald Trump. It's about the Trump voters. And you get this because your audience gets this. It's the new makeup of the Republican Party, the working class, blue-collar men and women who make this country great, who didn't feel like they were associated with the old school Republican Party, but when the moment Donald Trump came down that escalator, they became Trump Republicans. And when you thumb your nose at President Trump and those voters, you pay the price for it on Election Day. And we had 6 or 7 incumbent state senators who did exactly that. And it was the redistricting issue, but it was more than that in the Hoosier state, because you had a lot of these state senators who directly told the president, we don't care what you think, we're going to do it our way. You don't represent us. We still have some anti-Trump faction leaders like Mitch Daniels and Mike Pence in our state who were rallying support against President Trump in the redistricting issue. At the same time, these were the same state senators that go to our state house and vote to raise our gas taxes. Indiana has one of the highest gas taxes in the whole country, and all of these incumbents voted for that gas tax. They go to the state house, they're soft on illegal immigration and a lot of other issues. And President Trump, he helped us make the Indiana Republican Party better and stronger than it's ever been before by getting these good challenger candidates, giving them the resources, the best endorsement in the history of American politics, the Trump endorsement, which I was blessed to have in the last cycle in my Senate race. It's a game changer. And now the establishment Republicans in our state are rocked back. They got the message that was too hard for them to figure out before. But they've got that message loud and clear, and we're in a better spot for it.
0: New York Times, just across the... Well, first of all, let me take a step back. For people who have forgotten, if you guys had redistricted like most people wanted, as we've seen now in the primary in the Republican Party, to redistrict, it would have added 2 seats to the Indiana overall Republican delegation.
1: That's right.
0: Correct?
1: Easily.
0: Just to remind people.
1: Easily.
0: And it wouldn't have been controversial at all based on what happened just across the river, which is Democrats turned a 6-5 map into a 10-1 map, despite the fact that that's a purple state. Indiana was won by around 20 points. Trump lost to Kamala by about 5 points because of Northern Virginia just across the river here. Now the Supreme Court of Virginia came out last week, as we were talking, said this violated the state constitution, and so we're going to stick with the 6-5 map. This morning, I'm reading as I'm flying in, and last night as I was doing my prep, Hakeem Jeffries has now floated the idea that they should eliminate all 7 of the existing Virginia Supreme Court justices based on terming them out basically with a new age limit. Does that surprise you, or is that just perfect evidence of how radical they're willing to be if they don't get their way?
1: Yeah, this is typical radical Democrat behavior. Hakeem Jeffries, all of them. And President Trump has been teaching us that for 10 years now. These Democrats, they fight back hard, and Republicans have been historically too soft until President Trump came around. He taught us how to fight back against radical Democrats. And it doesn't mean, I got tired of, I come to D.C. every week, get on a plane from Indiana and fly in, and for months you see these Barack Obama and hear these Barack Obama TV ads about pro-redistricting in Virginia.
0: Yeah.
1: And the mainstream left-wing media was all championing the Barack Obama pro-redistricting talking points in Virginia, were the same figures that in Indiana said what our legislators were trying to do.
0: Yes.
1: Was anti-democracy, and it was wrong and horrible and how terrible the same talking heads on CNN were against it in Indiana before it. Yeah. In Virginia. So it that's how the Democrats play. I mean, I made the case to my legislator friends in Indiana that the Democrats rigged the 2020 census. That's a fact. The census
0: Yes.
1: has come out and said that states like Florida would have more seats, and red states like Texas would have more congressional seats, and blue states like Colorado and Rhode Island and a lot of these states, they should have lost seats, but they kept seats or grew the number of seats. It's because of how they counted the census data after President Trump left office and the Biden administration inherited the census. They rigged the census. I mean, that was justification in and of itself for redistricting. But we see how the Democrats play the game. President Trump taught us how to fight back. We had some soft Republicans.

0: or state that didn't want to fight back, and they lost because of it.
1: As you sit in the Senate right now and you look at what Hakeem Jeffries has floated should happen with a Virginia Supreme Court, is there any doubt in your mind that if Democrats have control of the Senate, they have control of the White House, that they will basically eliminate the filibuster once and for all?
0: There's no doubt about it. There's not a single Democrat in the Senate today that's against nuking the filibuster on their terms. If they get power and they get control, President Trump has been right about this all along. I mean, we are foolish to hold on to these traditions in the Senate to our own detriment.
1: Yes. I
0: mean, the Save America Act is the best example.
1: Let me point that out, because if you maintain precedent, decorum, whatever word you want, and then Democrats come in and say this is over, nobody's going to give Republicans any credit at all for having maintained the decorum and the precedent. You're just going to look like you got taken advantage of and played for fools.
0: Yeah, President Trump, this has probably never been reported before, but he had all of the Republican senators over for lunch at the White House, might have been breakfast, several months ago, and he said we look like, he used the word, he said we look like dopes if we don't do what we need to do to save the country. I mean, this is what we were elected to do, and we've tied our own hands by being married to traditions that don't go back to Thomas Jefferson. I mean, some of the filibuster traditions and rules are modern rules.
1: Yes.
0: The LBJ era. I mean, these are, you could make simple fixes to make the Senate work and pass bills like the Save America Act to protect our elections and the integrity of our elections without doing away with the rules that make the Senate what it is. So it's disappointing that the Republicans in the soft Republicans in Indiana learned this lesson. I think there are going to be more Republicans on the ballot this year at the federal and state level and other states that learn this lesson too. Our voters expect us to fight back and win.
1: Yeah. What is going to happen with all of that? With the SAVE Act, with everything else? I understand what you want to do. What do you think is going to happen?
0: Well, you still have a few Republicans in the Senate, a couple of them that are retiring, and a couple of others that just a few weeks ago voted against a Save America Act amendment on the floor that took 60 votes, but it only got, I think, 49 votes for an amendment. So you got to replace soft Republicans with fighting Republicans in the Senate. You have a couple of states where that's possible to do that with retiring Republicans, Mitch McConnell's replacement, for example, because Mitch McConnell's one of the anti Save America Act votes, even though I think prior in his career he was for voter ID, but now he's against it. I suppose because it's what President Trump is calling for. I don't really know. I don't get it. But you got to replace the soft Republicans with tough Republicans who are going to fight and fight back. And that's why President Trump's endorsement and a lot, this is why he gets involved in these primaries. I mean, he's
1: right.
0: Single-handedly changed the face of the Republican Party at the federal level, at the state level, by getting involved in primaries. He endorsed me in my primary a few years ago, cleared the field in Indiana. And he does that all over the country, getting rid of soft Republicans and replacing them with fighting Republicans, and why his endorsement really matters.
1: All right. You and I are going to be at the White House in a few minutes, or a few hours. This is going to be a lot of fun for someone from Indiana. And I understand that a lot of people out there recognize and remember Bob Knight, all the Indiana basketball success. How bad was Indiana football?
0: When I was there, they were so bad. I was there in the late 90s and 97 to 2001, 2002. We had Antoine Randall
1: out. I remember
0: him.
1: Great
0: player.
1: A
0: lot of fun.
1: Yeah.
0: I mean, we had teams that were along the way that were good and different generations. There were some good players here and there, but historically we were the most losing team in college football history. And what the attitude that Cignetti brought to the team on day one, brought to the program on day one, just it changed overnight. I mean, I've heard so many stories about people that he fired or let go. They were around the program for a long time. He just said, you were part of a losing era, losing program, and that's not who we are anymore. He just changed the attitude of Indiana. I mean, we had the basketball history. We never had the football history, and Coach Cignetti changed. Fernando Mendoza, I mean, Heisman Trophy winner, undefeated college football season. No, nobody.
1: Number one overall pick to Vegas.
0: Number one overall pick. He's going to be a great NFL player and quarterback and leader, very, very classy. Nobody anticipated that, but Cignetti made him what he became and changed the attitude of a program and the whole state of Indiana. I mean, it was so much fun as an IU grad, There was, to answer your question,

0: they were so bad when I was a student, they gave free season tickets to every student who lived in a dorm just to get somebody to show to get.
1: And they still weren't filling up the stadium.
0: And they still it was half full, except for Ohio State would use or Indiana would use photos when Ohio State came to town, and they would do flyovers, and the Memorial Stadium would be full, and also the red colors,
1: you couldn't tell. Yeah,
0: you couldn't tell. They would Indiana would use those photos in their football program advertising, but everybody knows that wasn't really the case. I mean, it was a

0: very approachable. I mean, the ability for me as a new and younger senator to reach out directly to President Trump on the phone or to text him or vice versa. I mean, we've talked a lot about Indiana over the years. By the way, he loves Indiana. He's disappointed what happened in the legislature last year, but Indiana made him the Republican nominee back in 2016, and he's never forgotten it. By the way, Bobby Knight endorsed
1: I
0: him.
1: remember that.
0: And there's never been a better endorsement or a pair of two guys that and who for in the Hoosier state that came together that President Trump won that primary. The rest is history. But I spending time with him, he's fun, he's funny. You know this, you've spent a lot of time with him too. He cares about people. I mean, he well the, I've called it the Trump dynamic over the years that you've never seen with a president before is how welcoming he is for regular people to come into the Oval Office and experience it, to fly on Air Force One with them. I've ridden in the limo with them. He wants everyone else to be a part of it. He's welcomed the whole country in to be a part of something that I don't think the country was welcome. Republican or Democrat presidents in the past have thought that was unpresidential to for rank and file congressmen and senators and regular people in the media to come and spend so much time with them. And I don't think the White House has ever been more open to the public than what it is under President Trump.
1: He's also a monster sports fan, and he will have watched, I bet, a bunch of these Indiana football
0: I was
1: games.
0: with him championship game
1: Okay.
0: up in the suite. I mean he was there. The other guy that I get a kick out of is Marco. I mean Marco
1: Marco
0: was
1: is a monster,
0: so into it,
1: monster
0: and you've
1: college
0: seen
1: and
0: all the
1: NFL fan.
0: I've never told anybody this before, but I'll share it with you. You see all the memes of Marco and
1: Oh, yeah, all the different jobs.
0: Marco planned this IU visit. I mean, he reached out to me after the win because he was rooting for Miami, of
1: But
0: course.
1: he's also a big Mendoza fan.
0: Big Mendoza fan. He's like, okay, who do I get a hold of at IU to start to get the process
1: Oh,
0: going to
1: that's
0: get
1: awesome.
0: IU to come to the Oval Office? And I connected him with the president of Indiana University, Pam Whitten, who's doing a great job. And they got the they. It wasn't the White House. Whoever it is, the office within the White House,
1: Marco
0: that it
1: took
0: was
1: care of it.
0: Marco Rubio that planned the IU football visit to the Oval Office. So I know he's into it too. But the president championship game, and he was very into it.
1: Oh, yeah.
0: He enjoyed it. Of course, his granddaughter goes to plays golf at Miami. So he was wearing a red tie though for the game. So I'm gonna take that as
1: I will say
0: a token
1: this.
0: of good luck.
1: Marco used to come on before he was Secretary of State while he was a senator from Florida, and he would want to come on during the NFL draft on my sports talk radio show. And his escape from serious things in life, he could go head to head with Mel Kiper, Todd McShay, all those different guys out there who do the NFL draft. That's where he goes away. He watches film. He watches everything from college football. His son obviously plays for the University of Florida right now. So that doesn't surprise me at all. I saw him on the field at that game. He was pretty excited to see what was going to happen. So I can't wait. I've actually never been to the White House for a team celebration. So
0: You never
1: I'm
0: know what'll
1: excited to get over
0: happen.
1: there.
0: You'll never know what'll happen. We don't know. I don't think Fernando would be there, but you never
1: He's
0: know.
1: got a mini camp day one for people who wonder, so he's not making some sort of political statement by not being there. His family's Cuban. If he were going to make a political statement, I feel pretty confident it would be pro-Trump, based on the history of Cuba and South Florida, and the support of the Republican Party and President Trump. Well, I can't wait to get over there with you. You got my
0: Likewise.
1: contact. Anytime you want to come on with us, Buck sends his regards because he missed you today. He's a little bit
0: You
1: under the
0: guys are
1: weather.
0: big in Fort Wayne. Whoa, whoa.
1: It's a great station. We were
0: Clay
1: up
0: and
1: there.
0: Buck are a big deal where I come from. We appreciate all you do and what you stand for. Go Hoosiers.
1: There you go. It'll be a fun event. Thank you for making the time, and we will see you guys over at the White House in a little bit. That is Senator Jim Banks with us right now, as it is a very celebratory day in the state of Indiana. I want to tell you right now, I was out this weekend in Miami with Buck and with Howard Mackler, who has started Supersure, which is a phenomenal company. He had us out. He wanted to tell us all about it. He said, look, there's one broker for all your business insurance backed by a team that works with you year-round, not just at renewal. And if you've ever stared at your policy wondering what in the world it covers, with Howard this weekend, he was giving the pitch. He was saying, look, we're going to make it understandable. We take away all the legal jargon. We've got a fine print fax tool so you know exactly what you need. He was also saying, look, our target market, we can do work for everybody, But if you've got 25 or more employees and you

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0: Welcome back in. Senator was in with us here for a longer visit than a normal segment, so we'll come back at the bottom of the hour, and I will dive into a bit more details on that Virginia plan and why I think, as you just heard us discussing, it's going to lead ultimately to the elimination of the filibuster soon, very soon, if they get back in power. 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
3: With SRN News, I'm Bob Agnew in Washington. President Trump says Iran ceasefires on life support after he rejected Tehran's latest proposal. Officials said the proposal had included some concessions on Iran's disputed nuclear program, but as of today, the president dismissed those claims as, in his words, garbage. The stalled diplomacy and recent exchanges of fire could tip the Middle East back into open warfare and prolong the worldwide energy crisis. Oil prices have been rising as the war with Iran threatens to drag on longer than expected, but U.S. stocks, nevertheless, are still inching toward what could become more record highs by the end of the day if they continue on their trajectory. Right now on Wall Street, it is a Dow back into positive territory. It's up by 47 points, the NASDAQ up 60, and the S&P 500 is up 21. This is SRN News.
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5: headlines from the KERN newsroom.
6: One person has been arrested and several more removed from homeless camps that were cleared in a joint operation between Bakersfield PD and several other police and health agencies. That's in an area between Maynard Street overcrossing and the North Chester Avenue overcrossing. Police say more than 7 tons of trash and debris were taken away. If you're getting gas, you'll notice that the price has come down just a little bit. The average for a gallon of regular across the state is now $6.10, says Gas Buddy, which is down about a nickel over the weekend. The Kern County Board of Supervisors will discuss appointing a new registrar of voters to oversee elections in Kern County in a closed-door session tomorrow about 2 p.m., according to their meeting agenda. That person will make about $191,000 per year. I'm Chris Davis in the KERN Newsroom with news every half hour and when it breaks on News Talk 96.1 and AM 1230. KERN.
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7: 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Now we're moving on to Project Freedom, which is to secure the Strait of Hormuz, and he said that he believes that the War Powers Act is unconstitutional.
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2: 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That'll be interesting. We got news, we got traffic, we got weather. 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
3: Welcome back in, Clay Travis, Buck Sexton Show. All right, we appreciate all of you hanging out with us. Buck, a little bit under the weather. Although we had an awesome time hanging out Saturday down in Miami with Howard Mackler of Supersure. And I am up in D.C. today. You just heard me talking with Senator Jim Banks, the Indiana football team being honored at the White House. I will be over there. Should be quite the scene. But I wanted to give you a little bit more details about this situation in Virginia, because I think it's so illustrative of what's really going to happen as soon as Democrats get back in power. And I think this is flying a little bit under the radar because it's so crazy. Even legacy media is trying to bury this. So I always like to see where stories are placed inside of the newspaper. And this morning I was flying up to Washington, D.C., bunch of kids. Every time I take a flight from Nashville, by the way, bunch of kids making their class trip. I believe these kids were from St. Michael. The fifth grade from St. Michael was basically filling up my flight this morning. And good luck to all those chaperones, all those custodians, chaperones, all those chaperones that are going to be getting no sleep. If any of you have kids that go on any of these trips, in fact, my wife is with our fifth grader. They are going to tour NASA down in Huntsville, Alabama today. That's their trip. But as we're flying in, you come in, land in Virginia for DC, and all the kids are super excited to be here. And you get off, you get in your car, and you head to DC, come over the Potomac. So Northern Virginia has taken over the whole state of Virginia. Northern Virginia is basically D.C. extended. In fact, there is an argument that historically Alexandria, Virginia should be included in the initial footprint of Washington, D.C. And if they took Northern Virginia out of Virginia, Virginia would be not dissimilar very much to a Tennessee, a West Virginia, a North Carolina. It would be very much more like most of the southern states. And that's why it's 6-5. That's why there are 6 Democrat districts and 5 Republican districts in Virginia, a state that Kamala Harris only won by 5 points. And if you talk to the Trump political team, they will tell you if they had had Kamala Harris level money, they would have won Virginia and they would have won New Jersey, because they lost both by about 5 points. If they had had an extra $1 billion like Kamala did, they could have poured that money into even more states. They feel like they could have made a play in Virginia, New Jersey, and New Mexico, which I believe were the next 3 closest states in terms of Democrat wins. Why do I bring all that up? They see it. They feel the pressure. That's a purple state, but they tried to turn it into a 10-1 state. And when they tried to turn it into a 10-1 state, to their credit, the Virginia Supreme Court said, no, no, no, no. That violates the Virginia Constitution. You can't do this. Over the weekend, So we're going

stick with the 6-5 map. Over the weekend, Virginia is now talking about firing all 7 of the Virginia Supreme Court justices. Well, how are they going to do that? They are saying that they are going to implement new age requirements for the justices and force them all into retirement. And you're like, okay, well, how old are the justices? What would the new age requirements be? They were going to lower the age requirement for retirement from 75 to 54. 20 plus years, so they could wipe out all 7 of the Supreme Court justices in Virginia. This is radical. This is crazy stuff. And again, they buried it in the back of the New York Times, because I think even the New York Times saw this story and heard about it and wrote about it, and they thought, man, this is pretty nasty politics stuff. You're going to fire every one of the existing Supreme Court justices? By the way, 55 is a pretty young retirement age. I don't know. I know I'm getting older, but when I'm 47, when I hear people are retiring at 55, good for you if that's what you want to do. But mandatory 55-year-old retirement age? But don't mistake what's also going on. They are sending the message, if you cross us, we're coming after you with a 2x4. We are not letting you cross us and get away with it. We are going to mandatory retire you. Now look, you might say, 75 feels a little bit too old to me, Clay, to be a Supreme Court justice in Virginia. And I might or might not agree. There's a wide variety of 75-year-old intellectual capabilities in the legal profession. I don't really like mandatory retirement ages, because everybody ages at different times. And by the way, people should be able to make their own choices. Not everybody is Joe Biden when they're 80. There's a lot of 80-year-olds. My father-in-law, 80 years old, still doing downhill ski racing. Just had his 80th birthday recently. I can't come down the hill fast. The guy's flying left and right. He's in incredible shape. So everything is different. Everybody ages different. Everybody's mind gets bigger, better, worse, ages. Everything, right, can go on. But to knock it back by 20 years? It's crazy talk. And you might say, well, why do I care that much, Clay, about Virginia? And I would say, well, you should care, because a 4-seat swing there might be the difference about who's in control of the House. And if you care about who's in control of the House of Representatives for the final 2 years of Trump, which I think most of you do, that's pretty significant. But I think the even more significant, as you heard me talk about with Senator Jim Banks here in the studio just a little bit ago, the even more significant part of this is the precedent that it sets going forward. If they are willing to fire 7 Supreme Court justices over a map that only cost them 4 congressional seats, what are they going to do if they ever take back control of the House and the Senate and the White House altogether, which they will? And this is why I say Republicans are being played for fools here. Because Republicans are sitting around saying, well, we're not going to change the rules. And President Trump is 100% right about this. As soon as Democrats have the potential ability to have power, that filibuster is gone. They're going to expand the Supreme Court. They're going to try to add Washington, D.C. potentially as a state. They're going to do, they might try and add any number of additional other states that they feel like could benefit them. They're going to change the census rules. I'm telling you, I don't really understand what the Republican move is here. Power is rare. It can be fleeting in America. To me, we should be doing everything we can to try to ensure free and fair elections while we can. And there is a slow rolling panic that is setting in the Democrat Party. You say, okay, what's their motivation? Why would they be so desperate
to go ahead and wipe out seven Supreme Court.

justices and start that pathway in the pursuit of power. Guys, people are moving out of blue states in unbelievable numbers. And they are looking at a freight train when it comes to the 2030 census. I live in Tennessee. Buck lives in Florida. Our biggest state by listeners right now, Texas. Red states are thriving. The population is surging. Supreme Court just said we can't have racial gerrymandering. In the future, I think we're moving towards an era where a lot of reasonable Americans are going to say, "What? Why are we counting illegal immigrants for purposes of congressional apportionment? Everybody should be a citizen in the United States to be counted." And Democrats are looking at what they used to think was a blue wall in Pennsylvania, in Michigan, and in Wisconsin. They lost all three of those in 16. They lost all three of those in 24. And the scary thing is, in 32, even if Democrats win all three of those states, they still won't have enough Electoral College support to be able to elect the president. Remember, Kamala only lost by about 230,000 votes. That's about how many votes would have needed to flip and change in Pennsylvania, Michigan, and Wisconsin. So yes, Trump won the popular vote. Yes, he won all seven swing states. But if Kamala had won Pennsylvania, Michigan, and Wisconsin, she would have gotten to 270. They're looking several years ahead, and they're thinking to themselves, wait a minute. If we don't win Congress in 26 or 28, we have no hope once it gets to 2030. We're potentially going to be staring down the barrel of perpetual minority status in terms of power in the House and the Senate because of the redesigned and redrawn overall maps. That's scary. And so they are behaving in a radical fashion while they can. They desperately have to win in 28 because if they want to put any laws in place to try to protect themselves, once we get to 2030, I think the math, at least as the Democrat Party is currently existing, which is we got out in California, a dude pretending to be a chick winning all these championships. As long as the Democrat Party is saying, hey, we believe men who pretend to be women are just as much of women as actual women, and as long as they have the radical policies, I just think that's representative of a crazy radical policy that dudes, white, black, Asian, Hispanic, just say, we can't have this. I'm not going to stand for it. Understand where they are looking and what their goal is. It's a desperation. They are backed into a corner. Firing seven justices in order to get your way is a crazy perspective to adopt, but that is where they are. And you need to understand, anybody who's ever tried to chase down any kind of cornered animal, that's when it gets dangerous. That's the desperate, dire straits that Democrats find themselves in right now. We'll take some of your calls, 800-282-2882. We'll get some of your talkbacks as well. Our friend Alex Berenson going to join us top of the next hour. This is a scary study out of the Washington Post. I say scary study. A lot of you are going to say, yeah, I totally buy that. That's how crazy they've gotten. You know, 42% of all Democrat voters, nearly half, they believe that the Butler, Pennsylvania assassination attempt was staged. They also believe the White House Correspondents' Dinner, last time I was in D.C., that shooting was staged, and that the would-be assassin in West Palm Beach, that shooting was also staged. They don't believe that anybody's actually trying to kill President Trump. That's scary. We'll talk about it with Alex Berenson at the top of the next hour, but I'll take some of your calls and some of your talkbacks bottom of this hour. But I want to tell you, right now, 25th anniversary of 9/11, moving closer and closer. 2001, I was living in Washington, D.C. I was about to start law school, and I had just gotten into law school when one of those planes flew into the Pentagon here in D.C., and I remember coming back to visit friends in September, and you could stand on the roof of some of the dormitories here at George Washington University in D.C., and you could see all that smoke coming from the Pentagon for weeks. That's how long it took to get all the fire stopped.

0: inside of the Pentagon. It's now been 25 years, nearly. 9/11 will be the 25th anniversary since that happened. Many of you listening right now, WOR area, still sends chills down your spine to think about 9/11 and the experience that you guys had with the Twin Towers. 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And among those individuals, Anthony Vargas. 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He served honorably, dreamed of one day serving in the NYPD too. 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He left behind his wife, Louisa, their children, and his siblings. In this 25th anniversary year, we remember Anthony's service, sacrifice, and the lasting impact of America's darkest day. 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

0: Sexton Show. Buck is out and will be back tomorrow, we hope. He took off after the opening of the show. Appreciate him filling in for me while I was trying to travel up here to D.C. But he'll be back with us tomorrow is scheduled. We should have some good guests for you as well. Alex Berenson on crazy beliefs that the assassination attempts were staged. We will discuss that with you when we come back here in a bit. But let's see. We got a bunch of different talkbacks. Let's try to hit as many of these as I can. Doris from Lincoln, Nebraska. Cut A.
1: Hey, I just got breaking news on my phone that the passengers infected with the HODA virus are being brought to Nebraska to quarantine. How is that figured out? Why would they come to Nebraska?
0: I saw that story too, and if I were in Nebraska, I'd be thinking, it doesn't seem ideal to me. I think the answer is there is a super high-end hazardous safe treatment facility in Nebraska that they have used before for contagious viruses and diseases. So I believe that is the answer. Many of you listening on KFAB and Omaha are likely nodding along. I'm sure we'll be flooded with further explanation of that. But I believe that is the answer. Marco, Castle Rock, Colorado, cut B.
2: Hey, Clay. Hey, Buck. How can you do an entire segment on sports walkout songs and not include Thunderstruck by AC/DC?
0: I thought we mentioned Thunderstruck. If we did not, that is a huge whiff. A lot of Buck and Mine's conversations are natural and organic and completely unplanned. So sometimes in media, there will be like people who come out and you'll think to yourself, boy, it seems like this is really scripted. And they have an exact plan for what they're going to talk about first and second and third. That's not how Buck and I do the show. Frankly, I don't think you can do a good live show that way, particularly in the Trump era. So all of the chaos that is unspooling moment to moment, for poor producer Greg, at any hour of day or night, he could hop on and tell you. He gets text messages from me where I'm seeing clips and I'm seeing different elements. And even during the course of the show, he puts together a good roster of audio clips for us. But the news moves so quickly that half the time, 5 minutes before we sit down, there's a new storyline that we have to cover, such as President Trump saying, hey, maybe I want Venezuela to become the 51st state, which he just said. We'll talk about that more with our friend Alex Berenson next here on Clay and Buck.
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4: 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We'll have the latest in Billy's epic quest to unseat Dave Couch for the assembly seat race. 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
5: Breaking news at Town Hall. I'm Bob Agnew in Washington. President Trump says the Iran ceasefire is on life support after he rejected Tehran's latest proposal to end the war. As for Tehran's nuclear ambitions,
6: they're lunatics having a nuclear weapon. I deal with them. I deal with them. I say it to them. I say, you people are crazy. I deal with them. They talk differently. I say, you're crazy. You're crazy people. You're nuts. You're not having a nuclear weapon. They think they can talk me into it, and they don't do very well with it. But they know how I feel. They can't have a nuclear weapon. They would use it within an hour after getting it.
5: A French woman and two Americans have tested positive or showed symptoms of hantavirus.
7: Authorities announced new cases as nations around the world repatriate passengers from a cruise ship hit by an outbreak and quarantine or isolate them. French Health Minister Stephanie List says the woman was among five French passengers repatriated on Sunday to Paris from the MV Hondius, one of the 17 American passengers evacuated and flown to Nebraska, also tested positive for the virus, but is not showing any symptoms, and another had mild symptoms, U.S. health officials said late Sunday. The World Health Organization is recommending close monitoring of the former passengers and many countries quarantining them. I'm Charles de Ledesma.
5: The Democratic Socialists of America have endorsed a billionaire for governor of California.
8: California's Democratic Socialists have made their pick for governor, but they're not happy about it. The nation's largest socialist organization grudgingly threw its weight behind billionaire Tom Steyer, who made a fortune in private equity before blowing nine figures on two political bids, first for the 2020 presidential nod, and now for Golden State governor. In their voter guide, they wrote, quote, even if he glibly considered himself a class traitor, his wealth was earned through the exploitation of the working class, the California Democratic Socialists wrote in its voter guide. Larry Marino, Los Angeles.
5: On Wall Street, the Dow's up 131 points. More at townhall.com.
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10: Gas prices fall, but not as fast as oil prices. I'm Chris Davis, and the prices aren't exactly falling fast either. The average price for a gallon of regular in California came down by about a nickel over the weekend and is now at $6.10, says Gas Buddy. The national average is now at $4.47. Washington is the only state that has an average close to California's, and theirs is $5.78. You may be affected by golden mussels in several ways, and this week the Kern County Board of Supervisors is expected to ask the state for some help in fighting the invasive species, which is causing fishing and boat launch fees to go up and costing people because of

0: repairs to boats, pipes, and even hydroelectric facilities because they congregate inside pipes. That species also feeds on some of the same things as fish in this area and is responsible for lowering the populations of some of those species. The board is expected to declare a state of emergency because of the mussels. The board is also expected to discuss the appointment of a new registrar of voters who will oversee elections in Kern County. They are making that a separate position. It was a combined position. The discussion will be Tuesday, but will not be in public. They are expected to have a closed-door discussion starting at 2 p.m. The person who gets that job will make about $191,000 per year. You should be aware of the coming closure of Truxton Avenue downtown for a few hours to accommodate the ceremony to honor police officers who have died on the job. Bakersfield PD says that will happen Thursday morning and that the street will be closed from Chester to H starting at about 5:30 a.m. The ceremony starts at 7 and is expected to last about 30 minutes. I'm Chris Davis in the KERN newsroom with news every half hour and when it breaks on News Talk 96.1 and AM 1230. KERN.
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3: 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We'll have the latest in Billy's epic quest to unseat Dave Couch for the assembly seat race. That'll be interesting. We got news, we got traffic, we got weather. 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

0: Welcome back in. Hour number three, Clay Travis, Buck Sexton Show. We hope all of you had fantastic weekends. And I don't think I said it yet today's show. I know we said it going into the weekend. Happy belated Mother's Day to all of the awesome moms out there. Credit to my wife, Laura, who had her mom and my mom over to the Travis residence, and we had an awesome time. I know there are tons of great moms out there listening, tons of great grandmas out there listening, so thanks for all that you guys do to help make this country this spectacular place that it is. And we bring in now, hopefully a man, because I know he has young kids. Alex, were you on top of Mother's Day? Because I told Buck this, and I'm sure you had to learn it too. I had no idea what I was signing up for. I knew I was responsible for my own mom, Mother's Day. Make sure that I say thank you to her for being such a great mom. But when you start having kids, it turns out that the young kids aren't able to thank mom. And so you, even though she is not your mom, you are suddenly doing double duty where you got to thank your own wife for being a great mom on behalf of kids that can't do it yet, especially young kids when it's the most challenging of all times to be mom. And you still got your own mom. Were you aware for what you were signing up for? Because you got a bunch of young kids too.
1: No, I did learn that a few years ago the hard way. But now my oldest is 13, and so, you know, and, you know, she's very on top of things. We got it done. It was a successful Mother's Day.
0: All right, successful Mother's Day, successful Monday. I am reading from your Substack right now, Urgent, a huge win in Berenson v. Biden. And I'm reading from what you just posted. Today, the Trump administration and I settled the federal government's role in Berenson versus Biden, your lawsuit, after three hard-fought years. Statement includes a six-figure payment, and the government said that the government did in fact violate the First Amendment by exerting substantial coercive pressure on social media.

0: companies such as Twitter to suppress disfavored speech like plaintiffs. Okay, this is something we've been talking about with you for 3+ years. You were one of the first guests we ever had in studio on this program 5-some-odd years ago when Buck and I started. Fill in people who may have forgotten or may not have been aware about this lawsuit and what the result that you just announced means.
1: Sure. So I don't want to, and stop me if I get too deep into the weeds here, because I tend to do that with this because so much has happened. But, 2020, 2021, I'm a pretty loud voice on what was then Twitter about, being anti-lockdown, being anti, pro reopening schools, anti-masking kids, all that stuff in 2020.
0: All of the things, by the way, that we were saying, Buck and I were saying, that almost, you were saying, we had very little support back in the day compared to today when everybody's like, oh, yeah, I always knew shutting down schools was dumb and that mask made no sense. Sorry to cut you off, but
1: no, we
0: were in the wilderness a bit 5-6 years ago with these arguments.
1: It was an it was a sharply disliked position. And in 2021, I started raising questions about the mRNA and COVID vaccines. And Twitter, by the way, had said to me in 2020, it was sort of the last gasp of free speech Twitter with Jack Dorsey, had said, hey, we actually like it that you're raising these issues. And so then in 2021, it got really hot because I was talking about the mRNAs. And I think even people on the right at first were a little, they were a little taken in by the, this is going to end COVID and these are the greatest, this is like the greatest medical advance of all time and we're all going to live forever if we just take mRNA. I mean, I'm only exaggerating slightly. That was pretty much the tone. And even people who had some questions about the mRNAs were kind of like, let's just do this and we'll satisfy the, the people on the left who were screaming about it. Meanwhile, Pfizer was making like $100 billion, no exaggeration. Selling these. That's what they made in 2021, 2022. And so there was a lot of, a lot of business pressure, a lot of even more societal pressure, media pressure, political pressure. And in the summer of 2021, Twitter started to crack down on me. Even though I wasn't saying anything, that was not true, anything I didn't have science to back. And in August of 2021, and my audience is only getting bigger, by the way, but I in 2021 had 2 billion impressions from my tweets in the first few months that I was on. And then abruptly in August 2021, they banned me. Okay. And I was like, this is wrong. Like, the other thing you got to remember, and maybe people do, maybe people don't, was August and September, even though the vaccines had come out earlier, were really the peak months. The fall of 2021 was the peak of societal pressure. Why? Because the vaccines had already started to stop working by then. And so the Biden administration did two things in response to that. It said, hey, we want to mandate these through employers for healthy adults. And they were very aggressive about that. And the other thing is they said to everybody, we want you to get boosters. We know we told you, two shots is going to work and it's going to last a lifetime or, it's going to last a long time because that's what vaccines do. We were wrong. We want you to get boosters. And I was like, I don't think I'm exaggerating. I was maybe RFK too, but like I was one of the top couple of voices saying, what is going on here? This is not what we were promised. And there's this myocarditis issue and we really need to think about this. And I got banned. And so in 2022, I sued Twitter. And everyone said, all these people on the left said, oh, you don't have a chance. You're wasting, money for people who donated to you for this. You're just being a jerk. There's something called Section 230, and that says that Twitter can do whatever it wants on its platform. Forget it. Well, guess what? Even though I had to sue in San Francisco, federal judge, who was appointed by Clinton, really good guy, said, hey, this guy actually got promises from Twitter in 2020 that he could talk. And all he was doing was talking. And I think that Twitter broke its contract with him. And that was a huge win. It's the first time ever that anybody was able to sue for being thrown off a platform and even have a prayer of getting back on. Twitter then settles with me. And in their settlement in 2022, they hand over documents
0: okay.
1: to me. Sorry.
0: No, I thought we lost you there for a sec. So Alex Berenson on with us. Okay, let me just kind of
1: cut to the chase here.
0: Yeah, cut to the chase. So they have settled. They have given.

0: you a six-figure payment. They have admitted that the Biden administration behaved inappropriately when it came to this. Here's my question for you. Do you think that what has happened to you, because you and I and Buck were all very big in the opinion that the government should not be censoring opinions out there, particularly private actor opinions like yours on private platforms, right? Is that have lasting precedent, or would the Biden administration just do all over again what it did to you if in the future, maybe it's going to be this Hanta virus, we end up in a situation with another pandemic-like situation going forward? Do you think there's a precedent that stands out here that is going to be protective in any way of you, or do you think people who know better will run cover and hide when it comes to actually standing up for free speech in a time, I would argue, it matters more than any other, which is a time of crisis?
1: So that's a great question, Clay. And I would say that you're kind of asking two questions in one there. Question one, is there a legal precedent here? And the answer, unfortunately, is no, not there's not, okay? What I may be able to get to, and again, I don't want to delve too deep in the case, my lawsuit, I'm still going forward. I'm still suing Pfizer because what I learned when I settled with Twitter and what the Twitter files showed and then what more documents that Elon Musk provided, and I'm very thankful to Elon Musk, his lawyers provided in 2024, showed clearly that Pfizer, which is a private company, obviously, was working with the government to get me kicked off. And to me, that's a huge scandal, okay?
0: Like, okay, so let me follow up on that. Are you going to be continuing your lawsuit? I think I know the answer based on reading your Substack. You are going to be continuing your lawsuit against Pfizer, correct?
1: Correct. And so maybe I'll get more documents that will show just how much collusion there was. That said, if we want to change this in the future, there really has to be some laws passed that will more clearly state what the government can and can't do in its interactions with these social media companies. And ideally, there'll be something passed that will make it possible when your rights are violated this way. And this is something that I would hope the left would agree with too. If your First Amendment rights or your Bill of Rights, constitutional rights are violated by the federal government, you should be able to sue them and get money damages. And right now, you really can't do that. It's very, very, very hard to do that, which is one reason that my lawsuit didn't go forward the way I hoped it would against the federal government, and we settled it. So the settlement kind of protects the federal government in this way. So that's the question about the law, okay? The question about whether or not people will stand up, that's I hope people will stand up. And I hope the fact that Elon now owns X, and it's pretty clear he's not going to buckle to pressure to suppress people talking about vaccines or whatever. That's a really good thing.
0: Can you stick with us? Come back, because there's a couple other questions I want to hit you with.
1: Sure.
0: All right. We're going to ask Alex about the crazy number of conspiracy theories that have now emerged on the left. I also want to get a quick answer from him on the backside here. How dangerous are the COVID shots looking now that we're having a longer runway for those and more? We will get to that maybe about the new Hanta virus, too. I don't know if he's dove into that one yet, as there's some nervousness emanating associated with that. But I want to tell you all out there, if you are nervous about your kids maybe being out and about, maybe they're finishing off high school, maybe they're going off to college, maybe they are just working late nights in restaurants or shopping districts, or maybe they just drive through regularly areas of town that have you a little bit nervous, this is a great product. And I think it is super cool, and I would encourage all of you to look this up and go get it yourself like I have. There is a Saber Smart Pepper Spray. It's available on Amazon, so you can use your usual Amazon accounts. This is a small handheld device. You can keep it in a purse, a backpack, even your pocket. Cool thing about it, if it is used, it immediately notifies up to 5 different people and shares your location. In other words, if your loved one is in danger such that they feel need to use this pepper spray, you get an alert. It lets you know exactly where they are. How spectacular is that for those of us out there who may be worried about family members? Maybe it's your elderly parents. Maybe it's your young kids. Heck, maybe it's your wife, your girlfriend. Who knows? Saber Smart Technology, it's amazing. Again, you can get this on Amazon.

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3: 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We'll have the latest in Billy's epic quest to unseat Dave Couch for the assembly seat race. That'll be interesting. We got news, we got traffic, we got weather. 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
4: Welcome back in, Clay Travis, Buck Sexton Show, Alex Berenson with us. The federal government has just settled his lawsuit admitting that the Biden administration colluded and conspired to try to keep him from being able to share his opinions on the COVID situation, both the virus itself and the shot. Okay, let's go in to some rapid fire here before we come up on the bottom end of the question. We get asked this all the time. What do you think is the long-range health impact of the COVID shot? And basically, is this shot over? Is anybody still getting it at this point?
5: Yeah, it's over. And, you know, Moderna's trying to get this mRNA flu shot, which they may or may not be able to sort of push

0: through the FDA. I hope they don't. They might be able to. But people, if you look at the side effects on these shots, they're so much worse for most people than the disease itself. It's crazy to get it, okay, particularly for these respiratory viruses where the protection doesn't last very long, if it lasts at all. So the shots are done. The long-term effect, look, if you got two shots in 2021 and, you know, your head didn't fall off in the next 5 years, you're probably okay. I think what concerns me, you know, people like my mother, who's an MS Now, you know, watcher, who got shot after shot after shot and who's older, I think some of those people may have suffered kind of long-term consequences, especially, you know, stuff like cardiovascular issues. There's nothing you do about it except to stop getting the shots. I'm pretty optimistic that there's not going to be some, you know, some huge cancer impact, for example, at this point. I think if that were going to happen, it probably would have happened.
1: Dr. Fauci, quickly, should he be charged? Today is reportedly the deadline, according to Rand Paul. I know he's got a pardon, but in your mind, would it benefit us, meaning people who are still angry about COVID, to charge him and at least make him fight his way through the charges, arguing that he had a pardon?
0: I don't think so. I don't think he's going to be charged. You know, we talked about this a little bit 2 weeks ago.
1: Yep.
0: And I don't think he's going to be charged. And I think I've come around to the idea he probably shouldn't be charged, because it might make some people who really hate him happy, but it will just add to this perception that, you know, he's 84, 85 years old and he's being pursued and it's not fair. And, you know, and a lot of people really like him. So, you know, honestly, like, if you're interested in getting some justice here, you should hope my lawsuit goes forward. Okay. You should hope that I get some information from Pfizer, because that would be helpful.
1: I'm going to ask a combo question here for you. 42% of Democrats believe that the shooting at Butler, Pennsylvania was staged. Also high percentages on the White House Correspondents' Dinner shooting and also the West Palm Beach attempted assassination. Now there is a new hantavirus outbreak on a cruise ship. I'm going to let you just kind of dive into the conspiracy era that now exists out there, and how much do you believe it is directly connected to so many of the conspiracies, and I'm putting in those in quotation marks, about COVID having been proven true?
0: Yeah, I mean, I think we talked about this 2 weeks ago, too. You're absolutely right. Because, you know, we were lied to that this couldn't possibly be a lab leak. We were lied to that masks would, you know, help, and we had to close schools. And we were lied to that, you know, two shots of this mRNA and you'll never, you know, you'll never get COVID in the rest of your life. All this stuff proves not to be true. And it was a real, you know, mistake by the scientific establishment, and they've not dealt with it. They've, you know, a little bit around the edges. And so I think it's created this space that, you know, that people on the left and, you know, some on the right are filling with nonsense that gets them followers and is very profitable for them. And it's a problem. You know, I noticed in your promo, you had something saying, you know, like, listen to us if you don't, you know, if you want something real. And I think hopefully your voice and voices like yours win.
1: I like to think that's true. Our audience has skyrocketed. I mean, we got 600 AM FM affiliates. We keep setting records. We got satellite radio now. I think it's because sanity is so rare that there are a lot of people out there that just want to have measured, reasonable common sense. And I'll mention this to you, Alex. When we had you on back in July of 2021, there were so many people angry that we had you on to talk. You remember this. We had you in studio in New York to talk about the fact that the COVID shot was not working like they said it, and people were so angry about it. Now, 5 years later, a lot of people just want to pretend this never happened.
0: Yeah, you're right. I mean, and I do think people like you, people like me, I mean, my audience is a fraction of yours at Unreported Truth, but it's a strong audience, and those there are people out there who want the truth. And sometimes, you know, they want the truth even if it doesn't always agree with their ideology. And I hope we can keep reaching those people.
1: Hey, this is outstanding as always. Keep us updated. Congrats on the settlement. And we will do our best. I already shared the link so people can read it. Thank you, Alex.
0: Thanks, Clay.
1: Look, I want to tell you right now, let's see, what do I need to do? 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
2: With SRN News, I'm Bob Agnew in Washington. President Trump says the Iran ceasefire is now on life support after he rejected Tehran's latest proposal to end the war. He told reporters today that the Iranian leadership is crazy and that there's no way he's going to allow them to develop a nuclear weapon, something upon which they continue to insist. Also at SRNnews.com, a United Nations body has changed the number of projects when it comes to so-called climate change are being forced to ramp down some of their previous estimates. Policy initiatives such as the science-based targets are adjusting rules to reflect reduced urgency for drastic emissions cuts. New U.S. migration trends show Americans leaving high-cost Democrat strongholds for Republican-led Sunbelt states in recent years. Since 2020, California, New York, and Illinois have seen the largest net population losses. This is SRN News.
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4: Chris Davis. The average price for a gallon of regular in California came down about a nickel over the weekend and is now at $6.10, says Gas Buddy. The national average is at $4.47. Gas is coming down much slower than oil prices. A state of emergency because of golden mussels may be declared this week by the Kern County Board of Supervisors. That's because the invasive species is costing people and the government money by clogging pipes and feeding on some of the same food sources as fish in Kern County. The board is expected to ask the state for some monetary help. Truxton Avenue from Chester to H will be closed Thursday morning starting at about 5:30 for a ceremony honoring police who have died on the job. The 30-minute ceremony starts at 7 a.m. I'm Chris Davis in the KERN Newsroom with news every half hour and when it breaks on News Talk 96.1 and AM 1230. 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
5: 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If it's Tom Steyer versus either Bianco or Hilton, I'm telling you, we could have a Republican governor.
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2: 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We'll have the latest in Billy's epic quest to unseat Dave Couch for the assembly seat race. That'll be interesting. We got news, we got traffic, we got weather. 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
3: Welcome back in, Clay Travis, Buck Sexton Show. Okay, news update. My thanks, by the way, to Alex Berenson. And a lot of you longtime listeners here remember when we were having Alex Berenson on the show in the midst of COVID, when we first started in June of 2021 on this program. It's now been, what, we're about to have our five-year anniversary on in next month on this program. One of our first guests in studio was Alex Berenson saying, hey, these COVID shots aren't working. The Biden administration is lying to you. And when he was being shut down by so many different social media platforms, I think he would say, and certainly he has said it, I believe, on this program before, we were one of the few outlets that would allow him to still be able to talk to large audiences. And that's one that Buck and I, we got right. And I am glad that we got that right. And regardless of what your perspective is, I don't think the government should be in the business of saying whether or not you can say that. And we've actually, on this show, been somewhat defensive compared to others on the right of comedians, even when they're morons, and that it may not be a smart move to let the government decide what jokes can be made, even if we don't like them. A bit of news that has just come down. This is from Politics and Poll Tracker, our buddy Ryan Gerdusky retweeting it. Virginia Senate Majority Leader Scott Surville, and I may or may not be pronouncing that name correctly, has ruled out forced retirement of Virginia Supreme Court justices, saying that it would be too extreme. Now, that is Virginia State Democrats. So they are saying, Hakeem Jeffries, your plan to fire all seven Supreme Court justices in Virginia in order to get redistricting through, according to this report, the head of the state Senate is saying no, he's drawing the line on firing all seven of those individuals. Another storyline that I think ties in here, been talking, there's very positive news. Very positive news that almost no one is covering that I wanted to hit with you. And I flagged this and I shared it on social media. Homicide rates. Quarter one of 2026 is now complete. I talked about this the last time I was in Washington, D.C. Washington, D.C., way safer, not just Washington. So in 2025, I saw that FBI Director Kash Patel shared my tweet on this. This is from Axios. Murder rate declines compared to last year. Remember, 2025, lowest murder rate nationwide in the history of any of our lives. Going all the way back to 1900, never has the United States had a lower murder rate. We're into 2026. Listen to this. Baltimore. Murders are down in Baltimore 83% over last year. This is a record scratch numbers. I want you to listen to these. Suffolk County, New York, that is Long Island, I believe. The team can correct me if I'm wrong. Just outside of New York City, murders down 73% there. Omaha, Nebraska, KFAB listeners, murders down 71% in Omaha, Nebraska. Buffalo, New York, murders down 70%. This is compared to last year when we set record lows, guys. Aurora, Colorado, suburb outside of Denver, down 66.7%. That was an area, remember, with a high rate of illegal immigration. If you remember, Aurora was one of those places that had illegal immigrant gangs taking over. Newark, New Jersey, a lot of you listening, WOR, down 66.7%. Washington, D.C., where I am sitting talking to all of you right now, down 64.7%.

7% compared to last year. Again, these are numbers compared to last year. Raleigh, North Carolina, down 63.6%. Portland down 63.6%, Portland, Oregon. And Philadelphia down 54%. My goodness, that's extraordinary. Now, everything is not perfect. We can still do better. This happened over the weekend. I bet the New York City crew saw this. Buck and I, we should talk about it tomorrow when he's back in studio with me. This is a Daily Mail headline. New York City woman declined to press charges against a subway shover, quote, because she didn't want to put another black man in jail. Weeks later, her subway shover shoved another person, and that man, 76 years old, a retired teacher, has now died. I think this is an awful story, but it's also an important one. It is not kind to your fellow citizens to refuse to prosecute people for violence because you're concerned about the race of the person that has done a violent act to you. In fact, data reflects that almost all the time, a person who engages in an act of violence will engage in an act of violence against someone else. And if you are concerned about the racial impact of your testimony or your prosecution as a witness of an individual, understand this. Overwhelmingly, people commit crimes against people of their own race. This is just true statistically. So if you are worried, hey, if I speak out against this Hispanic guy, his victims are likely to be Hispanic. If you're worried about speaking out against an Asian person or a white person or a black person, the victim, the next victim of that individual is likely to be the same race as them. Look, black, white, Asian, Hispanic, it is not kind to refuse to prosecute someone because you're concerned about how long someone might be behind bars. In fact, if you want to be empathetic, you should be empathetic forward thinking, because the individuals will be victimized in the future because you have failed to act. So this is an example of toxic left-wing empathy. Democrats in particular and leftists have convinced people, oh, it's unkind to be angry or to seek some sort of penalty against someone for committing a crime. This really kind of took off as a worldview in 2020, where suddenly, hey, just let them steal. That's why there's insurance. Just let them burn things down. That's why there's insurance. If somebody comes into your house, remember that article in San Francisco, and steals something, you should just let them have it. You shouldn't call police, because police are then going to have to incarcerate someone, and they might be a minority, and that is unfortunate, and you would then be the reason that someone was put into prison or put into jail. Here's the reality. The toxic empathy, if you want to use it, use your empathy to think about future criminal victims. That one, I mean, this is a crazy story. You got shoved on a subway platform. You, by the grace of God, were not injured. That woman decided, I don't want to do this because the guy who shoved me was black. I'm afraid about, what's the toxic impact of mass incarceration? So she doesn't prosecute to the full extent of the law. She doesn't want to be a witness. She doesn't want to cooperate with authorities. And now a 76-year-old retired teacher is dead. There is a direct relationship between failure to put bad guys in prison and future rates of violent crime. You ask me, I just gave you all those good news in cities. Why is that happening? I think it's two reasons. One is, I think under Trump, we are letting cops do their job, and prosecutors and judges and district attorneys, they are all working together more so than in the past to put violent people in prison and keep them there. I think that is happening more often, not as much as it should, but more often than it was. That's point one. Point two, we've got way less illegal immigrants.
We just do.

0: And when you have less illegal immigrants, it allows police, not every illegal immigrant is a criminal, but a lot of them are, per capita, because they tend to be young men. And if you ask me right now, as the data would reflect, who is the most likely to engage in violent acts, it is young men. Young men, you go 15 to 45, basically. 15 to 45-year-old young men are the people who commit the vast majority of crimes in this country. Doesn't mean there's not some women out there engaging in violent acts, just means the likelihood is young men. Most of our illegal immigrants, as a group, are young men. And so when you have a lot of young men who are violent being taken out of your country, fleeing the country because they know they're going to be caught and prosecuted, I think it's not a coincidence that both of those things, suddenly you're seeing crime collapse. And I would add a third factor. Being willing to accept crime is unkind, and many of us are just fed up. This is the entire basis, largely, of Spencer Pratt's campaign as mayor in Los Angeles. And I'm going to talk about that a bit when we come back, but let me play this audio for all of you out in L.A. Magic Johnson, great basketball player. One of the greatest basketball players of all time. Not a great judge of political performance. He says Karen Bass is doing a tremendous job, and he just endorsed her. Listen.
1: I'm supporting Mayor Bass. First of all, I go back with her probably 30 years. She sustained the first ever consecutive decrease in homelessness. Homicide rate is down. New housing units, 40,000. I mean, she's doing a tremendous job. Mayor Bass has to have a second term. And I'm excited to say that.
0: Yeah. Appreciate you, Magic. Great basketball player. Karen Bass, not a good mayor. I think she has a 25% approval rating in L.A. right now. So I wanted to make sure I included that. This is Spencer Pratt's entire campaign. There's too much filth. There's too much violence. There's too much inefficiency in government. I'm going to clean it up. That's his entire campaign. And he's getting a lot of support across the political spectrum because people are tired of taking their kids to different playgrounds and seeing filth, seeing drug use, seeing all sorts of violence on the streets. The quality of life in LA has declined precipitously. There's way too many homeless people. There's way too many drugs. I don't even see that as particularly partisan at all. We should have less of it in every city in America. President Trump is focused on it here in D.C. D.C. is safer, more beautiful than it has been maybe ever in the history of 250 years of this country existing. I'm not sure that D.C. has ever been safer than it is right now. All right, when we come back, we'll take some more of your talkbacks, finish up the show, then I'll head over to the White House. Should have some good reports from there tomorrow. This is the Clay and Buck Show, and I want to tell all of you out there, make sure if you're out there and you're looking around and you're thinking, hey, what's a reliable place to have money? How can I protect myself against the government printing so much money against the overall rates of inflation? It's gold. Gold has been growing in value for thousands and thousands of years. 2 years ago, grew by 27% in value. Last year, gold went up 65%. Over the past two decades, it's up 700%. If you have an IRA or a 401k, gold should be included in it. Not only going to grow higher in value in the face of continued inflation, a federal budget deficit and central banks worldwide have created all sorts of dynamics to increase the value of gold. Again, gold is a limited commodity. It's had value all the way back to all of human history, and it continues to have a great deal of value. Right now, Birch Gold is giving a first-time gold buyer a rebate of up to $10,000 on qualifying purchases. 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
1: First look. 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
3: I'm Becca Ramos. I've been the producer of some of your favorite shows like Las Culturistas and Mess with Sydney Washington and Marie Faustin. 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

0: Welcome back in, Clay Travis, Buck Sexton Show. Appreciate all of you hanging out with us. So many different talkbacks and reactions from people out there. Let me get to Denise from Greenwood, Arkansas. Cut H. Let's hear what she has to say.
1: Thank you for having him on back then, and thank you to Alex Berenson for being outspoken with the truth. He is the sole reason that I did not get the shot, and I withstood the pressure at my employer, government employer, to not take the shot, and my daughter did not have it going off to college. So I believe you saved our health. So thank you, Alex, and thank you, Clay and Buck, for having him on.
0: Look, everybody has to make their own decisions, but I do think we have an obligation to put as much information out there in front of you as possible. If you remember, Buck had to get a shot to go to his brother's wedding in New York City. I was fortunate. I lived in Nashville, and I never had to get the COVID shot. Now, I fought against it. A lot of people were saying, hey, you have to get it, but I looked at the data. I'm very, very thankful my kids didn't get it. And that is a function of making intelligent decisions for your family based on your health impact. Back in the day, my parents were over 75. I told them, hey, based on the evidence out here right now in the early days of COVID, I said, it makes sense for you. Didn't make sense for me. Didn't make sense for my wife in the immediate aftermath of both of us having had COVID already. But a lot of people reacting to Alex. Cut G, Chris in Franklinton, North Carolina.
2: Well, I really like what I'm hearing from this gentleman, Alex. I'm hoping it paves the way for people who were pushed out of their industry to sue for compensation. My wife was 20 years in the CNA profession, and you know nothing runs without a nurse, and she loved her job, but she was pushed out because she refused to get the vaccine, so she was no longer able to be a nurse, and it broke her.
0: Yeah, I this is one that I give the Trump administration immense credit for, and Pete Hegseth, Secretary of War. We said they should have been doing this for a long time. They said, hey, if you got let go because you refused to get the COVID shot and you were in the United States military, we're going to rehire you and we're going to give you back pay. And I think they've been willing to do that. And again, ultimately, there should be consequences for all of this. A lot of people just want to pretend it never, ever happened. Today is the day. If there are going to be any charges brought against Dr. Fauci after this, the term runs out. We've got to reach. We've reached out to Rand Paul to come on, so we will see whether or not he wants to come on to talk about this. But he has shared those data points as it pertains to COVID. He's got a whistleblower testifying this week about lies related to the COVID shot. We will be covering all of that. I am headed to the White House right now. Reports that President Trump had a national security meeting in a big way with Iran. I would bet that he will make more news a little bit later this afternoon. I will be there. You can see me on Fox News with our friend Will Kane. I'll be doing a stand-up from outside the White House. And they will be honoring, among many other things going on, the Indiana University football team on a perfect season, a national championship. Hoosier fans never would have believed that would happen. So miracles do happen. Indiana's got a national championship to show for it. Thanks to all of you. We'll be back tomorrow from D.C. This is Clay and Buck Show.
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0: Fury, and he says that is over. Now we're moving on to Project Freedom, which is to secure the Strait of Hormuz. And he said that he believes that the War Powers Act is unconstitutional.
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2: Breaking news at Town Hall. I'm Bob Agnew in Washington. President Trump is reacting to Iran's response to the latest U.S. ceasefire proposal.
3: President Trump has rejected Iran's response to end the war. In a social media post, Trump calls it totally unacceptable. Iran state media says Tehran rejected the proposal as amounting to surrender. Instead, Iran is insisting on war reparations by the U.S. Speaking on ABC's This Week with George Stephanopoulos, the U.S. Ambassador to the United Nations, Mike Walls, says President Trump is giving diplomacy every chance possible.
4: We don't expect a regime that's been obsessed with a nuclear weapon to just give it up freely.
3: I'm Mike Hempen.
2: Republicans returning to Washington today face questions about a $1 billion Senate security proposal that could help to pave the way for President Trump's ballroom as well.
5: Democrats say they'll try defeating this proposal. Senate Republicans added the money for White House security to a spending bill. This bill would restore funding for immigration enforcement agencies that Democrats have blocked since February. The steep security proposal was put forward after a man was charged with trying to assassinate President Trump at the White House Correspondents' Dinner last month.
2: That is correspondent Andrew Stewart reporting. Senate Democrat leader Chuck Schumer says Democrats will try to strip the security proposal from the bill. Chicago leaders clashing over planned Walgreens closure on the south side. Here's Ken Lorman reporting.
6: Alderman William Hall and union leaders are calling for a prosecution, warning the shutdown will create what he claims would be a, quote, food desert and medicine drought in the Chatham neighborhood. Walgreens says rising crime made it impossible to keep customers and staff safe. Some city officials say years of unchecked theft and vandalism are now forcing stores to leave. Ken Lorman reporting.
2: More from townhall.com.
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9: Gas prices fall, but not as fast as oil prices. I'm Chris Davis, and the prices aren't exactly falling fast either. The average price for a gallon of regular in California came down by about a nickel over the weekend and is now at $6.10, says Gas Buddy. The national average is now at $4.47. Washington is the only state that has an average close to California's, and theirs is $5.78. You may be affected by golden mussels in several ways, and this week the Kern County Board of Supervisors is expected to ask the state for some help in fighting the invasive species, which is causing fishing and boat launch fees to go up and costing people because of repairs to boats, pipes, and even hydroelectric facilities because they congregate inside pipes. That species also feeds on some of the same things as fish in this area and is responsible for lowering the populations of some of those species. The board is expected to declare a state of emergency because of the mussels. The board is also expected to discuss the appointment of a new registrar of voters who will oversee elections in Kern County. They are making that a separate position. It was a combined position. The discussion will be Tuesday, but will not be in public. They are expected to have a closed-door discussion starting at 2 p.m. The person who gets that job will make about $191,000 per year. You should be aware of the coming closure of Truxton Avenue downtown for a few hours to

0: accommodate the ceremony to honor police officers who have died on the job. Bakersfield PD says that will happen Thursday morning and that the street will be closed from Chester to H starting at about 5:30 a.m. The ceremony starts at 7 and is expected to last about 30 minutes. I'm Chris Davis in the KERN newsroom with news every half hour and when it breaks on News Talk 96.1 and AM 1230. KERN.
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2: 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Today, we are your hosts. I'm Sammy Abiyawi with...
3: Frankly.
2: Frank, what's up?
3: Sammy, it's good to be back.
2: How was your Mother's Day? You look tired. Did you do a lot?
3: Well, no, this is separate, actually. No.
4: Where is this going?
3: No, yeah. I know, right? Yeah. He just looked at my face. He's like, hey, you guys, you look exhausted.
2: I'm trying to get back to him from that, what he said about me and my age a couple weeks ago, you know?
3: No. Mother's Day weekend was great.
2: Awesome.
3: We had great celebration. But no, we are starting to implement something with Theo, our son, we're trying to wean him off his passy at night.
2: Okay.
3: it's been a tiring few nights.
4: I remember.
3: Yeah. He's getting used to it, but it's been pretty rough, you know. So yeah. It's like,
4: while hating you on the way.
3: Right. But yeah. I mean, they're young. They don't remember this, right? So.
4: Yeah. I mean, I don't remember mine. Yeah, but
2: I don't remember it either. But
4: I do remember my son.
2: I do have some personality issues. Maybe they're stemming from that.
3: Yeah.
2: I don't know, I mean, Frank.
3: He woke up this morning and he's like, Dada. It's like, oh, okay, you're good.
2: Okay. You know, sure. All right. If he's calling you Dada, then he's fine. Yeah. He's fine. All right.
3: But,
2: you know what?
3: It was like we started this like on Thursday, and even Michelle, she's like, you look exhausted. What happened? Like everyone around the office notices, like, oh, okay, I see.
2: Yeah.
3: I see what's going on.
2: Yeah, well, you're a good dad.
3: Yeah.
2: You're
3: a
2: good dad.
3: We're trying.
2: All right, so how are we doing on the market, Frank?
3: Oh, yeah. So as of right now, we still have about an hour left till the close of market, but it looks green across the board.
2: That's
3: good. Dow hovering right around about one basis point. S&P 500, 15. NASDAQ 11 and Russell 2K about 78.
2: Nice.
3: Yeah.
2: Nice.
3: Yeah.
2: So we'll continue monitoring that and checking it out.
3: Mm-hmm.
2: We have a great show ahead today. We have Chad Hathaway, President and CEO of Hathaway LLC. I'm very, very excited. It's my first time with Chad, and I love oil talk. So
4: the big show for our listeners. The oil and energy segments that we do monthly is usually hit home.
2: Yeah, yeah, it's great.
3: I mean, especially with all the recent news and everything going on. Yeah.
2: And Chad has his, I mean, he keeps the pulse on everything oil. Yeah. So I'm very excited.
3: Yeah.
2: We do have some listener questions that we would like to start with.
3: Mm-hmm.
2: I'll read the first one. Okay. Or you want to read the first one?
3: Yeah, I got it. So first question that we got in, I've had my business set up the same way for years, but I keep hearing people talk about switching from a sole proprietorship to an LLC or even an S corp. How do you know when it's actually time to make a change? It's a good question.
2: Very, very good question. Yeah. And one of those questions that it's hard to get a right answer just because you need a specific situation, you know, what you earn, what your risks are, you know, you want to take the where you want to take the business. But I want to start with just this. I'm not a CPA. I'm not an attorney. This is definitely a question that you want to approach with those two if you have them on your team.
3: Mm-hmm.
2: But as a sole proprietorship or sole pro-

0: fighter, there's no legal separation between you and your business. I mean,
1: Yeah.
0: if someone sues your business, your personal assets, house, savings, car, it's all fair game.
1: Yeah.
0: That LLC or that S corp creates the wall between you and that liability. That's the first thing that comes to my mind.
1: Yeah.
0: The second thing is, if you do have employees in your business, it's just hard to have a sole proprietorship, in my opinion.
1: Yeah.
0: Why? Because there's risk, there are risks associated with now HR, especially in the great state of California we live in.
1: Well, if you're ever deciding to hire on some employees, I think that's one of the telltale signs. Like, okay, you should move from sole prop to LLC or even S corp at that point, because then now payroll is going to be an important factor into this.
0: Correct,
1: Yeah.
0: correct. And the one thing, the difference between the sole prop and, let's say, an S corp is that on there's meaningful tax on your as a sole prop versus your LLC. As a sole prop, you pay your self-employment tax at 15.3%, right? On all your net profits, basically. As an S corp, they let you split some like a reasonable salary and distributions, which
1: K-1 distributions,
0: correct,
1: yeah.
0: correct. And again, I would encourage the listener to really talk to their CPA or to their attorney about the choices of either an LLC or an S corp or remaining as a sole prop, right? So there are some taxes that implications with switching. But definitely in my mind, and again, you asked me this off air, how does the bank look at this?
1: As far as like credit and lending and all that, because I mean, for us advisors, we know exactly the main reason why you want to establish that LLC S corp is liability risk.
0: Correct.
1: If something were to happen, you're not tied to any personal assets that you may have where they can go after. That's why you separate the two.
0: That's correct.
1: Yeah, even if you're, let's say the business itself is generating 30,000 or 300,000, just because you have that added layer of liability, you're protecting yourself from any outside risk.
0: I agree. I agree. And as an ex-banker, whenever a client comes in and applies for a loan, one of my first questions, what type of entity are you running? And when I hear the sole prop, this is gonna sound a little bit negative, but then the sophistication level of the borrower just decreases a little bit, right? Because a sophisticated borrower will understand the difference and then will create that wall and try to minimize that liability as much as possible by either having an LLC or an S corp. Okay? So I'm not going to decline the loan based on your sole prop or your LLC, but it adds a little bit of scrutiny to that process just because now there's an additional risk that you're underwriting towards, which is him being or her being a sole proprietor. Does
1: I
0: that make
1: see.
0: sense?
1: Yeah, because you, as the banker that's lending this, you're seeing it as if something does happen to this company, what are the risks?
0: Correct. Yeah,
1: Are
0: so you
1: they?
0: underwrite to risks. Like as a banker, you just underwrite to risk. You identify as many risks as possible, and hopefully there is as minimum risks as possible, and you underwrite to those, and you come up with mitigants to justify your decision to make the loan based on you understanding those risks.
1: Because in your eyes, you're seeing that if this business goes under, who are they going to pay out first? Because if they
0: Correct.
1: can't pay back the loan, then that's a risk.
0: That's correct. That's correct. So it does not, exclude you from getting a loan if you're a sole proprietor. It just adds that level of scrutiny a little bit, okay? So from an underwriting standpoint.
1: Does that affect rates as well?
0: No,
1: No?
0: no, no. That would become discrimination at that point, and that's
1: Oh, I see.
0: illegal. So you cannot give rates based on that. No. You underwrite to risks and you give interest risk based on the risk profile of the borrower. If the borrower is a prime rate, then it's the borrower's a prime rate. But if the borrower is prime plus three because you identify certain risks, then that's what you come up with. Does that make sense?
1: Kind of.
0: So you price your loan based on the risk profile that each borrower has, right? So if let's say somebody is in a certain industry, let's say the gas station, for instance. Gas stations by design carry a little bit more risk because of

0: maybe the tank leaks and now you have a problem with cleanup, right? So you price for that.
1: Okay.
0: But if the owner is got what we call a strong secondary support for that loan request, then you take that into consideration or you might decrease the rate, because if he's a strong or she's a strong borrower, now it's highly competitive person to lend as a client of the bank.
1: Okay, I see.
0: So bankers, I used to say this to the bankers that worked for me, we're not rocket scientists. It's very, very simple. You understand the risk, you underwrite to the risk, and then you price it accordingly and you move on. And you're going to make a decision, yes, a little bit on some historical facts, but also the character of the borrower and other things, credit of the borrower, the capital of the borrower, all of those things.
1: Okay, gotcha.
0: A very good question from the listener. Please keep them coming. We do have a second question here, and Chad just came in. I'm going to introduce Chad. If you don't mind jumping in, Chad Hathaway, president and CEO of Hathaway LLC. This one, Frank and I thought would be good for you to help us answer. I keep hearing about the conflict with Iran and all the money Gulf countries invest around the world. If those countries start pulling back investments because of the war, could that hurt the U.S. economy or stock market here at home?
2: Well, no, I think actually right now, Saudi Aramco just announced they had record profits this last quarter. So I think they're doing really well and their sovereign wealth funds are doing well. And I don't think they're going to pull back. I think with the price of oil where it's at, that's their primary source of income. And I do not. I think they'll still be active. They'll actually probably be more active in the next 6 months to a year.
0: And especially in the U.S. market, in my opinion, because it provides them with a certain level of stability and size that they cannot get anywhere else in the world.
2: Correct. Yeah.
0: So I think news are going to affect the stock market. Long term, however, I don't think these countries have intentions, especially because of the relationship they have.
2: No, I think the largest one of all is, you know, the Saudi Emirate is the Emirates of Saudi. What do we call him? Bin Al Salim? Is that his name? The new crown prince of Saudi is you know, dedicated.
0: Bin Salman.
2: Salman, thank you, Sammy. I appreciate that. I was struggling there for a minute.
0: MB6, they call him.
2: Yeah, MB6. The guy is very aggressively developing the fund. I mean, you know, they did IPO with Aramco, and you know, they failed at a few things like golf, but you know, they're very active. They're very active, and they're trying to diversify their economy and spending a ton of money to do that. But with high oil prices like what they are now, even though with export crunches, they're still finding ways to get oil to the market.
0: And $2 trillion is invested in the United States alone. Out of the $6 trillion that these funds in the seven Middle Eastern countries or Gulf countries, $2 trillion in the U.S. alone, with about $219 billion already.
2: And more risk capital too. You see them playing in areas that a lot of people don't play in, like especially coin-related stocks, Bitcoin. I see they partner with the Trump family on a few different ones as well. But yeah, they're in fact, I didn't know this, but Hard Rock is actually backed by,
0: is that right?
2: Yeah. I can't remember which fund, what country it is, but they're backed by a Middle Eastern sovereign fund. So if you look at who's actually funding, the Seminole tribe, it's actually one of the Middle Eastern funds, I think, is a big part of that. I didn't know that until they're building this one. And I asked a friend of mine who was managing the safety and the construction. This is not managed by the tribe or the Seminole tribe. This is managed by I think it's a set of Saudi funds. I'm not 100% positive. You guys have your computer. I don't have a computer anymore. So I can pull it up real quick. But yeah, that's where I think a lot of money for hospitality is also going to, is coming from, I should say.
1: Yeah.
0: It's probably it makes sense with the openings of Saudi Arabia, especially on tourism and all the hotels and infrastructure they're building.
2: Yeah, you know, it's not my specialty. You know, I'm on the oil side of things, you know. So, I mean, you're asking me to go places I don't fully know, but I do believe that they're going to do really well this year. I mean, just an announcement of revenues just recently, I think that tells you that's where the money comes from.
0: Yeah, yeah, definitely. Well, Chad is here with us. We're going to take our first break. When we come back, we've got a bunch of oil questions for Chad. We'll be right back.

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1: I'm telling you, we could end up with a Republican governor by the process of elimination, because Becerra's out, because the secret's out that he was a horrible HHS secretary. I think that Porter's out because she made a fool of herself in the debate. If it's Tom Steyer versus either Bianco or Hilton, I'm telling you, we could have a Republican governor.
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4: Welcome back to the MoneyWise Show. I'm Sammy Abiyawu with Frank Lee. We're joined by Chad Hathaway, President CEO of Hathaway LLC, an oil guru. And I'm so happy I'm doing a show with you, Chad. This is the first time. I've been here 3 years.
5: I know, Sammy. It was good to see you. Good to be here.
4: Good to see you, too.
5: It's so dark in here.
4: It's setting up the mood.
6: I'm glad
4: Stephen likes it this way.
6: Said that. Yeah.
4: Yeah.
5: I feel so bad for my guys out there sweating. I'm in this cold, dark room. I just want to take a nap. Yeah. I can barely see. Can I get a flashlight in here?
3: Somebody's a year older, is he?
5: Going by. See the glasses?
4: You and I talked briefly about this just by passing, Chad, but Kern County just restarted oil and gas permitting on this January. Mm-hmm. And after 3 years freeze, 128 new permits in the first 2 months alone. What's going on? Are we reversing course? Is it just like?
5: Yeah, well, I think what happened, what you saw is a regulatory decline. You know, we didn't have permits. We were wise enough in Kern County several years ago to process an EIR, and that EIR basically enables us to drill. And with the recent passage of legislation, you know, CEQA is what holds up a lot of things in California, and we had CEQA coverage. So Senator Grove and a few others here locally pushed really hard to get that legislation through. Unfortunately, the time the price of oil was in the 50s and 60s range. Yeah. So nobody's really going to drill at that level. And then all the other ancillary bills that were inhibiting our ability to conduct business that they're working on now, but we have seen some great progress. I think the big thing is there's not a lot of independents, medium-sized people like myself. It's mainly majors. You know, CRC is now the largest oil producer in California, and then Chevron as well. But they're starting to process permits. They're starting to maintain active programs. The problem is we've lost so many different contractors. We've lost a lot of that talent that exists in the service world, the drilling world, the people that were doing drilling actively before. You know, 20 years ago, we had 60 rigs going in California, if not more, depending on the price of oil. It went up and down, but we had as much as 70 to 80 at one time. And, you know, when all those people leave and when things go down to less than 10 rigs, now we're less than 7, I believe, in the state of California, they go to their different places and they leave. And so the big challenge is making sure the prices stabilize and are at a point where we can get good economic returns for the wells we drill. And you bring some of those people back. And I think that's going to be the challenge over the next year. But we're starting to see, people like CRC are drilling and keeping drilling rigs active, and a few others as well. But, you know, it's going to take time.
4: I definitely saw that from a talent standpoint. Like mm-hmm. a lot of the people I talk to, my wife runs a staffing agency, and a lot of the things she looks for for oil companies mm-hmm. is just that talent, either drilling people or just maintenance people. Mm-hmm. And they all went Wyoming, Texas, Colorado, is it South Dakota?
5: North Dakota.
4: Yeah. And it's to your point, it's what she sees is it's hard to bring them back.
5: Right.
4: One thing that she sees is the pay. The pay here is a little bit better, which could be a little bit attractive, is what she's been telling me. But taxes are also higher.
5: Like in, for example, state of Wyoming, there's no state income tax. Texas, no state income tax. There's even people that are going to places like North Dakota and the Rockies. In Utah, it's still a lot less than half than California. And the cost of living is so much cheaper. Cost of gasoline, cost of food, all those things, you know, factor into people's lives and getting them to come back. You have to pay more. You really do. Or people that are just dug in and stuck like me. You can't go anywhere. Your whole family's here.
4: That's right.
5: Take what you can.

0: Yeah,
1: Well,
0: buddy.
1: really, Bakersfield is to me, I'm a transplant, and a lot of people are like, why Bakersfield? I just, it's a good place to raise a family. It's been a good place to make acquaintances and friends. I've known you for almost 20 years now for through banking and other things. So it's hard for me to just pack and leave.
0: It's the people. It really is the people. You don't want to leave because, and then your family's here. My mother's here. I'm bringing my dad back here hopefully soon. He left California for a lot of the same reasons, and so now he's like, once he's in his mid-80s, late 80s, and he's like, I don't want to go back. Well, Dad, just because you come across the line doesn't change your politics, Dad. So you're okay. We're not going to put stamp a blue stamp on you when you cross the border. And we all live here, so I mean, because it, but the people will keep you here, and I think that you have to. That's one thing I really appreciate about. Money-wise in the group is we've always looked at Bakersfield. How do we make Bakersfield better?
1: Correct.
0: How do we just not sit around and complain about
1: Yeah.
0: the situation we're in, but how do we work around it? And how do we find ways to be successful in a challenging environment? And I think that's good for me. Like for me, it's been a blessing that so many people have left. The market has gotten tighter. The barrier to entry has gotten higher, almost impossible now. Like if you were to tell me I want to start an oil company now, I'd say good luck. I mean, it's really difficult. And then me being, I know I'm 50, but I'm the youngest guy in my class. I mean, most of my peers are in their 70s and 80s and going out and trying to transition to the next generation. But
1: And you've been at it for quite some time too.
0: I've been over, a little over 20 years on my own. And so it's been, and then before that, I worked for other people. And I think that it's just the fact that the market is tight is actually, I think, an advantage for those of us that have stayed. I've seen some friends in the service business have done really, really well by just hanging in tight, finding the different pathways to go that make sense, and they've done really well.
1: One thing I've appreciated about you all these years is just your knowledge of the industry. Like
0: Thank
1: you're
0: you.
1: really, really specific with your numbers, with just you look forward to the future and how to tweak things. You're on the top of it is, and as a business owner, as a banker, I really appreciated that about you.
0: Well, thank you.
1: We'll take our first break. When we come back, I have a lot more. We have a lot more for chat. We'll be right back.

0: With SRN News, I'm Bob Agnew in Washington. Two Israeli soldiers will spend weeks in military prison for the desecration of a Christian object after one stuck a cigarette in the mouth of a statue of the Virgin Mary in southern Lebanon and the other photographed it. The photo of the soldier, a cigarette dangling from his own mouth, went viral. That sparked a lot of widespread outrage about Israel's behavior in Lebanon as their battle against the Hezbollah terrorist group continues there. 18 U.S. cruise passengers returned to the U.S. early today after weeks on board the MV Hondius, that's a cruise ship at the center of that deadly hantavirus outbreak. U.S. health officials confirmed that the Americans disembarked the cruise in the Canary Islands on Sunday and boarded a medical repatriation flight arranged by the U.S. government and bound for Nebraska. This is SRN News.
1: I talked to
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3: One person has been arrested and several more removed from homeless camps that were cleared in a joint operation between Bakersfield PD and several other police and health agencies. That's in an area between Manor Street overcrossing and the North Chester Avenue overcrossing. Police say more than 7 tons of trash and debris were taken away. If you're getting gas, you'll notice that the price has come down just a little bit. The average for a gallon of regular across the state is now $6.10, says Gas Buddy, which is down about a nickel over the weekend. The Kern County Board of Supervisors will discuss appointing a new registrar of voters to oversee elections in Kern County in a closed-door session tomorrow about 2 p.m., according to their meeting agenda. That person will make about $191,000 per year. I'm Chris Davis in the KERN Newsroom with news every half hour and when it breaks on News Talk 96.1 and AM 1230, KERN.
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0: local water expert and golden mussel enthusiast Lois Henry will be joining us. We'll have the latest in Billy's epic quest to unseat Dave Couch for the assembly seat race. That'll be interesting. We got news, we got traffic, we got weather. It's all happening 6 to 9 a.m. right here at Newstalk 96.1. 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
2: 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We'll have the latest in Billy's epic quest to unseat Dave Couch for the assembly seat race. That'll be interesting. We got news, we got traffic, we got weather. 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

0: Are you playing chat's favorite today? Yeah? We're back. Welcome back to the MoneyWise Show. I'm Sammy Abiawi with Frank Lee, joined by Chad Hathaway. Chad, I mean, we've got to talk about the elephant in the room, and that's the Hormuz.
1: Shared usually throws a curveball at me. I'll bring in this list of five different things, and then we won't talk about any of them. So thank you, Sam.
0: I appreciate that, guys. Your material, and I prepped for it.
1: It's like, you know, okay, Sherrod, here's like four different things to talk about. I don't talk about any of that. Anyone's getting in arguments with me about solar. Anyways, okay, but yeah, it's a straight Hormuz. So this is obviously hitting everybody pretty hard, and right now I know you probably talk about it a lot more than you ever did before, because it's a major thing. Cost of living is something that is definitely impacted by the price of gas. So right now, you know, we live by one posting in California. So if you look at oil, there's West Texas Intermediate, which is one posting, and then you've got Brent, which is an ocean-borne crude posting. So if you're looking online and you're kind of happen watching the financial news or whatever, and you see Brent posting, that's where we kind of base our oil pricing on in California, because the majority of our oil comes into California by boat. So refiners here have to price the oil based on Brent. So we are heavily affected because of the amount of oil. In fact, a lot of our oil in California does come from the Middle East too, as well. So now the administration has done some things like, you know, release, you know, like shut down or pause the Jones Act for a while, which allows foreign vessels to come to our shores and stuff like that, or domestic too as well. I always screw up the Jones Act. I get it backwards. So, but it has allowed to do some shipping and bring some stuff to California that was otherwise not allowed. But what people need to think about here, this is not something that is going to go away overnight. The amount of oil that's been taken off the market is staggering. I mean, so one of the only things we can really compare this to is the Arab embargo of 1973. So I put together some notes on that today. And I want to, you know, one of the people that I really respect in this industry is Mike Wirth, the CEO of Chevron. Very practical, very, very wise, very, you know, kind of middle of the road guy, but it just speaks the facts. So, you know, he is stating that surplus supply in commercial markets, tankers and shadow fleets, all these people avoiding sanctions and all these stuff, this has all been stopped. And all this is done. Like 20 million barrels has essentially been taken off the worldwide market every single day.
2: Because of the closure of the strait.
1: Mm-hmm. And we will see, quote unquote, physical shortages. That's what we saw during the Arab oil embargo. Not necessarily as much in the United States, because we are energy independent, but there's a lot of places, especially Asian countries, where you will see physical shortages. And I think that's going to affect a lot of different markets, but not the United States, more or less. Mm-hmm. Now, the 73 embargo, it just took 4.5 million barrels a day from global supply. So the closer stopping 20 million a day. So that takes you back. I know that this is, you know, if you time adjust it for demand, you know, demand was lower at the time, but it's basically equivalent to 1/5 right now that's being taken off the worldwide market. At that time, the Arab embargo removed about 7% of the world
0: versus
1: supply.
0: Versus 20%,
1: correct. So there's a substantial amount of oil that's not on the market right now. So
2: they allowed Russia, they removed some of the, they allowed Russia to export, right, during this?
1: Yes, they've lifted that
2: as well. Is that helping at all, or?
1: You know,
2: it's just so great that it's not making a dent.
1: I think, you know, oil is going to go to where it's going to get the highest price, just like any other product. I don't care what you're selling. You're going to sell it to the highest scenario, highest buyer. But yeah, Russia, depending on how effective you thought the sanctions were, you know, obviously we know that I.

0: Iran found a way around those sanctions. Mm-hmm. We know that there was a lot of oil that's out there in the shadow fleet. That's why you see the actual embargo now. What you see is really impacting Iran.
1: Yeah. Because there's like a tall road, it looks like. Now.
0: Yeah.
1: Like, hey, you got this flag, you're not going to go through.
0: There was 100 and something shadow tankers out there, if not more than that. I'm going to say it was much higher than that. But there's a lot of the tankers that are out there that were taking to China, especially. To these smaller, what they call teapot refineries that took the oil, and they turned the ships would turn their transponders off, and they'd show up all of a sudden in one area, and they'd pop up in the other. Unlike a lot of, you know, professional major shipping companies that you don't do that, you know, yeah. You would see this huge shadow fleet that was bouncing around. But, you know, in going back to the Arab embargo, if you kind of compare this and contrast it, in the U.S. at the time, we were importing a substantial amount of oil from the Middle East. Actually, we were not in energy independent at the time. So our imports at the time dropped 15%. So it was quickly felt in the U.S. The price of crude surged from less than $3 a barrel in 73 to more than 12 within months, equivalent in today's money to jump from 22 to somewhere between 75 and 80. So American drivers, who have been paying about 38 cents a gallon back then for petroleum at the start of 73, were paying 55 cents by 1974, an almost 45% increase. And also, what I talked about earlier, gas stations went dry. There was lines to the gas stations. You know, we don't see that now at all. And it changed the politics, and it changed people's lives.
1: I mean, changed the view of how we actually worked on oil in this country.
0: It did. It revolutionized that. And in 1973, President Nixon appeared on national television to ask Americans to make sacrifices. Now, the president is asking everybody to cut back. I mean, imagine that now. I mean, what that would do to our economy. Mm-hmm. They lowered the speed limits at the time. They imposed fuel rationing. And they introduced year-round daylight savings time as an emergency energy conservation measure. I mean, imagine how drastically different. That was 7%, of course, of the world supply, and today we're 1/5 gone.
1: The only comparison I would have really to that kind of disruption is the early months of COVID, where we stopped and slowed down the economy. So, and we still feel it today.
0: Right, you're right.
1: So, like, if we had something like that happening today, or the president coming out and saying what you just said, Chad, I think it will have, big ramification on our economy. It'll slow us down. Mm-hmm. Our inflation rate overnight,
0: very
1: in
0: true.
1: My opinion, will go up.
0: Similar to COVID, you know, exactly what you're saying. And it does take a tremendous amount of time to get back from that. And I, you know, unfortunately, this is radio. I wish I could pull up charts and show everybody.
2: Yeah, yeah. But going back to Sammy's point, the Federal Reserve Bank of Dallas just came out with a report back in April saying that the ramifications of this is a potential increase of inflation from anywhere to 0.85 to 1.75 on top of what the current inflation is.
1: I see it, because I buy groceries for the restaurant upstairs. Mm-hmm. Box of tomatoes is $100. Mm-hmm. Wow. No, just up from $30 just 2 months ago. There's something wrong with the tomatoes. I still have to put my finger. Like, I seriously, like, why $70 increase? Like, a couple of months ago, we had the lettuce was up, up to $100 from basically $30 a box. So I see what you're saying, Frank, and I feel it too when I go to the groceries. Like, the price of things is higher, and the size is smaller. I know. Just get the Gatorade, man. The Gatorade is smaller. It's 20 ounce now. It used to be a little bit more, 24 ounce.
0: Yeah, I mean, there's a lot of that too attributable to California. We don't have to have gas prices and diesel prices so high in California. We do have the largest gas tax and diesel tax in the country. We do have the strictest and most expensive regulations that impact our refiners, which cause the price to go up. And so if you go to other places in the country, we're averaging around 4 or so. I mean, I think in California, people were averaging 4 before this thing shot back up. Mm-hmm. But a lot of states, I think the national average is like $4.35 a gallon right now.
1: Yep.
0: You know, we'd love to have that in California, but we don't.
1: Mm-hmm. So refineries, Chad, you talked about, or you mentioned refineries. We had two refineries close in the last year and a half, maybe 2 years.
0: We did, yeah. Mm-hmm.
1: Any talk about reopening them or none?
0: No, once you close a refinery, you don't open it back up again. And in most cases, those refiners don't sell. They keep it to, keep a wrap. When we're talking about long-term liability, we're talking about liability. Well, a refinery is a long-term liability, whether it be from long-term pollution. So it's best for them just to keep it, own the bufferage land, and maintain it forever as their own site. And they could do the remediation on

0: time, their own budget, versus
1: selling it and being reliable for something that might come up.
0: Yeah, and a lot of people aren't, you know, in the refining business, don't want to just come in and sign a blank check. You know, I mean, California is such a risky place, and when you're operating around the country, Valero was a Fortune 100 company. I mean, they're gigantic, and for them to want to say, "Hey, we're out of here," that tells you something. I mean, that's a pretty big deal, and they had, I think we're approaching in California some substantial risks to our economy from, like, I would say, especially more or less on the jet fuel side. You know, we have extreme dependence, and now we're importing refined products from India and a few other places around the world. And when you start losing the ability to do transportation fuels, and you have, you know, what, 40 something different military installations on the West Coast, and you don't have the capacity to refine what we're needed, that puts us in a pretty bad position.
1: So this is a state decision, right? To have all this bills and all this what I call government involvement, yeah, in this,
0: absolutely,
1: industry.
0: 100%.
1: The federal government cannot come in and say, no, we need to stop this because now you're actually putting us at risk, national risk?
0: They can, I think, eventually. I mean, what's happened recently, when the federal government just stepped in about 3 months ago, there's an offshore platform in federal waters. It was called Sable Offshore. They're a company that had about 20 to 30,000 barrels a day of production, and was shut in. They couldn't get across the state lines, and the state still is suing them right now, trying to stop it. But they brought in about 30,000 barrels a day of oil production to California. It's actually impacted Kern County too, because a lot of that oil comes in through a pipeline, goes into two pipelines going southbound, or one pipeline going southbound, which has created a lot of congestion in those areas, which has put a lot of pressure, downward pressure. So when I told you earlier that Brent is our posting, most of the refiners here in California, not just here, but have, you know, reasonable, you know, right to deduct from that Brent. And so that spread gets higher when there's more competition, just like anything else,
1: yeah,
0: right?
1: Yeah.
0: And so that federal action actually somewhat hurt us here.
1: I see.
0: Because of the fact that what we really need is that northbound pipeline that was feeding Valero, and the other refinery it was feeding was called PBF. And they were shut down because of a large fire. So that's one thing that people don't realize in California. We are one 20% of our refining capacity is down, gone away right now, gone just in the last year. But we have one fire, one disaster, one accident away from being in serious trouble when it comes to supply. It is so tight right now, it's not even, and the port's capacity to import is not as robust and as great as everybody thinks it is. Now there's some work going on trying to reverse a pipeline that went out to Phoenix to bring refined product back into California, but that may barely only offset. That's going to take 5 to 6 more years to get through. The state's trying to fast track it. The federal government is obviously working on it. They're trying to reverse flow back through. But I strongly believe that, like, you know, I don't know if you know this or not, but Nevada and Arizona are highly impacted by California refining because they rely on California refiners to provide a lot of their fuel. So, and with the pipeline going backwards, going from Texas to California, where they have much better refining margins back there to here, I highly doubt that. I know the California market's a great market, but I'm pretty sure that Arizona and Nevada are going to make a really good strong run at a lot of that supply coming in. So, you know, to try to reduce or break their dependence, yeah, on California refining. So that there really isn't a lot going on pro-wise. And then I think what we're staring down the barrel of right now is a gubernatorial race that can really go one way or the other here, and we don't talk about politics a lot. I don't like talking about politics, but we have a candidate right now that has independently fought to try to shut down our industry, and that's Tom Steyer. He's a billionaire, and he's done it because that's his passion, to fight oil. And if he gets elected, we are in deep trouble. And I say that because of his past. I say that because of what he says now and how he acts, but we're at the point now, if we keep going in this, we just need a candidate that is just energy smart.
1: Yeah,
0: that's what we need.
1: That's what I was about
0: to say. I don't
1: care
0: what he is.
1: What you're talking about is common sense stuff.
0: Yes.
1: Like, really, these are risks that we cannot just close our eyes to. These are risks that we need to just face and mitigate and find solutions to. And it's common sense. I'm not an oil person. It just makes sense. As a consumer,
0: I agree.
1: At the end of the pump, it makes more sense to, you know, take a look at these things and find solutions.
0: We have, and the dialogue has gotten so much better. And I think, you know, the advent of data centers has really put a huge focus on energy.

0: energy, right?
1: Yes.
0: Because
1: and water,
0: and water too. Mm-hmm. And I think that's something that, you know, let me just back up a little bit. You know, years ago, fracking was the
1: taboo word,
0: right? Fracking doesn't use a fraction of the water that data centers do. I mean, it's unbelievable. And so, you know, that was one of the ways that they really kicked fracking out of California. But, you know, not just, you know, I know we were talking earlier about the Arab embargo and kind of trying to understand how long this thing is going to play out. So just to give you an idea, so the embargo was actually lifted about a year later in March of 74. Its consequences took the better part of a decade to be resolved. So if you look at a chart, you kind of can look at it, there's a just kind of a parabolic curve, it's flat across until it spiked again until the Iranian Revolution in 79. So it was a large lasting impact, but it did make positive long-term change in the United States. Nixon, he launched Project Independence, aiming at full U.S. energy self-sufficiency in the 80s, while governments across Europe also doubled down on developing nuclear power, alternative energy, and also turned our eyes to geothermal, and fuel efficiency standards were really widened. You know, we were really wasteful, but they really started clamping down on fuel efficiency. So that leading to where we are today, the U.S. is now energy self-sufficient and has been a net total exporter since 2019. So I think those kind of actions really build resiliency. You know, it's just like the Great Depression, like the impression that made on my grandparents and how they were, you know, forced to come out here. They were forced to come out here. In fact, my grandfather was one of nine and was the youngest and luckily enough got to stay with his parents because he was 9 years old. All his siblings had to go find their own way, and they came out to Bakersfield and found their way. And same with my grandmother's family on my mom's side. They had to come here from Oklahoma during the Dust Bowl. And so we all changed their spending habits. It changed the way they live their lives. It really, I think, in the long term, made us better people.
1: I 100% agree with you. And the state itself is what I'm hoping would do. Mm-hmm. Like learning from all these things that happened in the past.
0: Yeah.
1: Let's make some meaningful changes that affects all people in California positively. You know, yes, maybe some people might argue, you know, electrical is the answer, but not over time. I mean, not overnight,
0: mm-hmm.
1: right? I mean, the taxes at the pump that we pay, Chad, pay for all our infrastructure in the state of California. How are we going to pay for that if we have 100% fleet of EVs?
0: Mm-hmm.
1: There's no answer to that. Our, grid cannot support extra electricity on it at this time, right? So we don't have long-term answers, in my opinion.
0: I think oil is not all about transportation fuels. Oil touches every aspect of our life. Oil touches. I don't care what it is, whether it be like food prices, obviously, like we
1: plastic
0: talked about
1: on the computer we're looking at.
0: Everything, your paint, your clothing, everything. You know, my refiner and really good friend Cyrus, and one of the products they make actually makes it possible to conduct electricity. So like you had every transformer that's on the pole out there, that's full of some sort of oil, a specialty oil that's made here. Actually, a majority of it's made here in Bakersfield by San Joaquin Refinery, which is fascinating. All the cool and interesting things. So, I mean, without oil, electricity couldn't even transmit in many cases. And I think that people just think all of a sudden there's these magic switches, but this is one of the most complicated things in our economy. Mm-hmm. There's really nothing more complicated than an energy dynamic mix that is out there. And I think what we've seen with the consumption of fossil fuels over the last 100 years is that as we use more, we are more successful. Now, that is a fact. I think pollution is actually something that has gotten better. In the last 30 years, our industry has made incredible strides, if not 40 years, towards reducing pollution and becoming as efficient as we possibly can. But people have this idea and impression that there's going to be this magical wand that just gets waved, and we could just switch over to this new technology. Well, you know, I actually own a mine, believe it or not. It's inactive, but it's an antimony mine. Antimony is one of the rare earth minerals. It's not even rare earth. It's called a critical mineral, which is on a higher list than rare earths. So if you look at the amount of rare earths that are needed to generate a society, especially one that's more electrical driven, you depend on a substantial amount of rare earth minerals.
1: Yeah.
0: Mm-hmm. Whether it be cobalt, molybdenum, you know, copper, you know, all these different ones. Our mine is antimony, which is a very critical mineral, which China controls 90% of the

0: processing capacity of that. Now we have reserves here, but people aren't willing to let us do that here either. I mean, so it's one of those things where, you know, you're going to have to sacrifice something and for something else.
1: I always say people will change their minds when they start getting affected. Right. I remember when we like years ago we talked about oil and we talked about water and not letting the water, you know, flow down the San Joaquin and all that. People in the big cities will be affected when their lettuce is no longer there.
0: Yeah. Okay. And the water. And I think the you know, look, this is something that I'm like talking about the embargo, and I mentioned how that impacted our society over the years, how people changed, how people understood it was important to be energy independent. People opened up and unleashed an industry to make a difference. Yeah. People said we had to be conservationalists.
1: And an industry, you know, in my opinion, that creates a lot of good paying jobs. And we felt it here in the state, in Kern County. These are jobs that pay for like nice houses, nice cars, creates economies around a lot of, at multi level.
2: Yeah, so there was a question that just came in, and I think it ties into this really well, and you sort of touched on this, but maybe a good second pair of eyes, but let me read the question. Hi, great show, and glad to hear you guys are back on Kern, but it feels like every time there's trouble with Iran or the Strait of Hormuz, we hear oil prices are going to spike, but local oil jobs don't always seem to boom like they used to. Has the oil industry changed permanently, or could this 2026 situation actually bring another big wave of jobs back to Kern County?
0: No, I think it's, we have changed. There's a lot of things that, so California is no longer a state of multiple large national, international companies. You know, there used to be, you know, Exxon Mobil, which is Era. Era is a byproduct of that. There used to be Shell, Chevron, Texaco. Used to have all these different people that had companies that had tremendous assets, portfolios that were, could diversify over different areas. It's now consolidated very tightly. So I don't see the industry of oil coming back. What I do see is an increase in production that will help them offset the imports that we are bringing into California. Now, how substantial will that be? That really just depends on what happens in Sacramento. It's 100% driven by Sacramento, because it was 100% declined by Sacramento. And so when you have more pragmatic people, we can establish a modest increase. And I believe it's capable that we can be, I would say, 50 to 60, 70% bigger than where we are now, because technology has changed too. I mean, our industry has been revolutionized by technology. Horizontal drilling is one thing that's enabled us to access reserves. You know, we invented steam here, enhanced oil recovery, which has enabled us to get really viscous, heavy crude out of the ground and recover up to 60, 70, 80% of what's left in the ground, which is, like, this is an international hub for heavy oil. I mean, we pioneered and brokered these type of incredible technologies and modeling of reservoirs. You know, California has done some incredible things in the oil industry worldwide. So yeah, I think that there is a great potential, but I do not think it can get back to where it was. Because first of all, energy isn't just Kern County. Energy in California, like, for example, LA Basin is a basin of 5 billion barrels of oil. There's 5 billion barrels of oil sitting in the ground in LA Basin. I mean, I spoke with a geologist I don't know how long it was ago. We were at a panel. I'm just turned 50, so I'm losing my mind. But he's just saying, he's all, you tell me one country, you tell me one basin. In the current, in the San Joaquin Valley is over 10, close to 15 billion barrels in the ground. He's like, you tell me one basin in the world that has 5 billion barrels and they're not going to touch it.
1: Yeah.
0: There isn't one. Wow. There isn't one. 5 billion barrels. Mm-hmm. Now, that we have the reserve base in this state to be right where we need to be, to be independent or be pretty dang
1: close
0: to it.
1: But we import 70% of our oil.
0: 70% is imported. But we think about that. LA Basin is a phenomenal, some of the world's greatest oil fields were in Los Angeles. Obviously, real estate developed it and they banned it, and you cannot do anything there. Kern County is the only place in California right now that has the right to drill. I mean, basically by right now. That's because we fought for it, because it's so important to our economy. But at these places, like, even if you go up the valley, you know, even the majority of the reserves are in Kern County. You've got Fresno and Kings and other places like that where, you know, they're under the same deal. They have CEQA limitations. They have to do things that don't necessarily make sense, but nobody does this. Nobody shuts down.

0: sits on the amount of oil that we sit on and does nothing with it.
1: Well, Chet, I know you're very involved in this and you care a lot about Kern, not just because you're an oil producer. No, just because it makes sense for us as a county, as a city, as a state. Yeah. To have oil and oil Absolutely. Production. Mm-hmm. So thank you very much for everything you do for this community.
0: Thank you.
1: From oil production, from everything else. Coming on our show and just making it very interesting. I love the show today. Thank you so much. What do we have tomorrow, Stephen?
2: Tomorrow we have Dr. Richard Gearhart joining us. Nice.
1: Great follow-up to today's conversation.
2: But until then, be smart, be safe.
1: Be money wise.

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2: Breaking news at Town Hall. I'm Bob Agnew in Washington. The U.S. Senator Ron once again at an impasse over how to end the war. President Trump is rejecting the latest Iranian proposal as garbage, especially the part about their refusal to give up on a nuclear weapon.
3: They're lunatics having a nuclear weapon. I deal with them. I deal with them. I say it to them. I say, you people are crazy. I deal with them. They talk differently. I say, you're crazy. You're crazy people. You're nuts.
2: And we get more on the impasse from correspondent Bernie Bennett.
4: Their ceasefire is growing increasingly shaky, with the two sides exchanging fire in recent days, ships in Gulf states being targeted, and fighting flaring between Israel and the Lebanese militant group Hezbollah. The volatility could tip the Middle East back into open warfare and prolong the worldwide energy crisis sparked by the conflict.
2: That is Bernie Bennett reporting. 18 U.S. cruise passengers returned to the U.S. early today after weeks on board that MV Hondius. That's a cruise ship at the center of that deadly hantavirus outbreak. On Wall Street, the Dow at the closing bell up by 90 points. The NASDAQ picked up 24 and the S&P 500 up 13. New report shows how optimistic people feel or don't feel about their prospects of finding a new job.
5: Optimism in the job market is falling for young Americans as older adults stay upbeat. That's a sudden reversal from just 3 years ago when older Americans were more pessimistic. In the United States until 2023, in many countries globally, young people tend to be more optimistic about the job market than old people. Gallup found that typically around the world, younger people are more likely by 10 percentage points than older people to report their local job market is good. In the United States, younger people are 21 percentage points less likely to do so than older adults. Younger American job market views are now registering closer to the level that they did in 2010 when the country was still deep in the Great Recession. I'm Haya Pinjwani.
2: More on these stories at townhall.com.
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7: Gas prices fall, but not as fast as oil prices. I'm Chris Davis, and the prices aren't exactly falling fast either. The average price for a gallon of regular in California came down by about a nickel over the weekend and is now at $6.10, says Gas Buddy. The national average is now at $4.47. Washington is the only state that has an average close to California's, and theirs is $5.78. You may be affected by golden mussels in several ways, and this week the Kern County Board of Supervisors is expected to ask the state for some help in fighting the invasive species, which is causing fishing and boat launch fees to go up and costing people because of repairs to boats, pipes, and even hydroelectric facilities because they congregate inside.

0: pipes. That species also feeds on some of the same things as fish in this area and is responsible for lowering the populations of some of those species. The board is expected to declare a state of emergency because of the mussels. The board is also expected to discuss the appointment of a new registrar of voters who will oversee elections in Kern County. They are making that a separate position. It was a combined position. The discussion will be Tuesday, but will not be in public. They are expected to have a closed-door discussion starting at 2 p.m. The person who gets that job will make about $191,000 per year. You should be aware of the coming closure of Truxton Avenue downtown for a few hours to accommodate the ceremony to honor police officers who have died on the job. Bakersfield PD says that will happen Thursday morning and that the street will be closed from Chester to H starting at about 5:30 a.m. The ceremony starts at 7 and is expected to last about 30 minutes. I'm Chris Davis in the KERN newsroom with news every half hour and when it breaks on News Talk 96.1 and AM 1230. KERN.
1: Please. Flores, turn this up. Thank you very much.
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1: Just.
2: I was supposed to have 3 minutes.
1: Sir, thank you. Thank you very much. Next speaker, please.
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4: 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It is Adaptive Networks, and it is a Monday. Welcome back. Hope you guys had a great, great weekend. Mother's Day weekend. Happy late Mother's Day to all the moms out there. Hope you guys had a lot of fun. We have a great show for you lined up today. We have a couple of guests coming in. It is a Monday, so we'll continue with Movie Monday with Mike Armendariz. We're going to talk about the Mortal Kombat 2 came out over the weekend. I almost went and watched it last night just so I could talk about it, but I didn't get a chance to.
5: Oh, I could talk about it. You're fine.
4: Did you watch it already?
5: Technically, no, but thanks to the internet.
4: I don't even want to know how, Chris.
5: Don't sue me.
4: Yeah, I was going to say, don't even include me in your...
5: No. Look, man, Instagram and TikTok, I can't be held responsible for what other people post, and I'm just doom scrolling.
4: Committed crimes.
5: And once I see one thing, I have to know what happens next.
4: I'm not in on your conspiracy. Chris, I'm not. You don't suck me into it. I know nothing. Top Gun also has an anniversary, and they're replaying that coming this weekend. So
5: I
4: we'll talk
5: to see that.
4: Yeah, it might be fun to watch in the theater. I like watching old movies sometimes in the movie theater that I didn't get a chance to watch.
5: Exactly. I'm the same way. If I didn't get a chance to watch it in the theater, I will gladly go watch it now.
4: So we'll talk to Mike Armendariz about that during Movie Monday. And we got the folks from Kern Mosquito. Terry Knight is going to stop by. It is mosquito season. If you guys have enjoyed, well, you can because it's going to be 100 today. But if you've enjoyed at least the last couple of weeks sitting out on the porch and enjoying maybe some time outside, you've probably been bitten quite a bit or a few times at least. Terry Knight with Kern Mosquito is going to stop by and tell you how you can avoid all that, how you can take some steps to avoid those pesky, pesky mosquitoes. And we have plenty, plenty to talk about. The president is talking about suspending the federal gas tax. We'll talk about how much that might save you and what still has to happen for that to happen. You see, the president just can't come out and say, yes, I'm suspending the gas tax. And it happens like that. I'll explain a little bit later. Both Republican candidates for California governor were in town over the weekend. Sheriff Chad Bianco and Steve Hilton were at a forum put on by the Kern County Young Republicans.

0: And I'll tell you what both of those said. Plus, we'll get into the California governor's race as we're 3 weeks, I believe, now out tomorrow, 3 weeks from tomorrow, out from the June 2nd primary here in California. And what Democrats are starting to do, because they're still a little worried about two possible Republican candidates. So they're looking to the future and making sure that that doesn't happen again. We'll tell you about that. And California, speaking of governors, the current one, Gavin Newsom, made an announcement on Friday. I guess it was trying to coincide with Mother's Day, but basically another welfare program. We're going to give free diapers to everybody. And when I say free, I use the air quotes, because it's not technically free. You see, it's costing you and I and all the other taxpayers in California money. I'll tell you how much they're going to give to this nonprofit to run this program, free diapers for all babies, how much it's going to cost us, and who exactly this nonprofit is and who they may be tied to. You'll want to stick around for that and whatever else may pop up. And meetings this week, city council meeting, I'll tell you what they're going to discuss. And the Board of Supervisors plan on meeting tomorrow. I'll talk about that in just a second. But first, I want to congratulate the winners out at our Mac and Cheese Fest over the weekend. It took place on Saturday out at the Kern County Fairgrounds. It turned out to be a pretty nice day. I was in the dunk tank for about an hour and 45 minutes. From about 2 o'clock till 3:45, I was in a dunk tank raising money for the Ronald McDonald House. $5 for three balls, Chris. Did you come by? Did you happen to? I don't remember if you got your $5 in. There were so many people that came by.
1: I didn't get a chance.
0: You didn't get a chance to dunk me, huh? I didn't think you did.
1: I heard Sparky did, though.
0: Sparky took his shots at me, yeah, from Steven from the Money Wise Guys in the Early Bird Special, heard 7 to 9 a.m. on our sister station, 101.1 FM Sports. You can hear them 7 to 9, the Early Bird Special. You can also find them on YouTube. Go subscribe to their channel as well, the Early Bird Special. But, yeah, Steven took shots at me, actually got to dunk me. I think he hit his second throw.
1: Nice.
0: Yeah, he was 1 for 3. But it was a great time. That was a big hit. A lot of people were coming by. And it's just as it is, right? Excitement generates, like, buzz. And so people would hear people having fun over there, and they'd turn and be like, what's going on over there? And then more people would just start lining up. And again, at $5 for three balls, and within at least the time I was there, I think we raised at least over $300 to $400 for the Ronald McDonald House, and that continued on throughout the afternoon. My partner in the dunk tank, Mr. Romeo from down the hall, everybody hates Romeo, was also in the dunk tank. So thanks to Romeo for getting in there as well. But shout outs to the winners. I called it just like I do every time on the show, Chris. I mean, come on. It's just, I called it. When Bentley Bowl left, I told Kadar, I was like, can we just go ahead and say right now, award-winning mac and cheese. And I hadn't even tasted it at that time, but I knew that these guys are really good with putting that soul food, and as they call it, California soul food, into that little cup, that little sampler. But they were they did well enough to win. What was it, most unique? Was that what they...
1: I believe so. Or creative.
0: Most creative. Most creative. The award went to Bentley Bowl. And then Golden Nugget.
1: Golden Nugget?
0: Oh, Golden Nugget.
1: I was going to say, are we going to Vegas?
0: Thinking of Vegas. Golden Corral, I should say. Is that right?
1: Yeah, Golden Corral. Yeah.
0: Won, I believe, best overall, if I'm not mistaken. But they actually had a pretty good one. I was impressed by it. I went by. They had the sausage in it, the big old chunk of sausage.
1: Now, see, here's the thing.
0: What's that?
1: Golden Corral now has the responsibility to put this out on the buffet.
0: I mean,
1: it has to. It,
0: almost every time somebody wins,
1: make it a part of the menu.
0: It automatically becomes a part of the menu. People expect it. You can't show up
1: to
0: the Mac and Cheese Fest, try a mac and cheese from a restaurant, and be like, man, that's really good. I'm going to go back to that restaurant and get a full serving.
1: And it's not there.
0: And it's not there. And they're disappointed. And then they can only get it at Mac and Cheese Fest, which is fine for us. We don't mind being the exclusive. But, yes, hopefully it has made the menu over at Golden Corral, and hopefully at Bentley Bowl.

0: as well, as again, it was a big crowd favorite. I know that a lot of people were talking about it, the big buzz. And so if you get a chance to get over to Bentley Bowl this week, I know they're downtown on 20th. If you get a chance, just go in there and say, hey, what's up? Saw you guys at Mac and Cheese Fest, or tell them you heard them on the JR show. And I ran into Kadar and his brother Bentley, actually, at the Mac and Cheese Fest. And I told him, walked up to him, just like I did with Coach Carr all season for BCHS. Told you. I called it. Award winning. Y'all got this. Don't even worry about it. I'm already putting it down. So congratulations to both Golden Corral and Bentley Bowl out at the Mac and Cheese Fest. And thank you all for showing up and just having a good time. It looked like everybody was having a blast. Like I said, I spent about 2 hours in the dunk tank. But from my vantage point, I could see the whole festival, and it looked like everybody was having a good time. The band was playing, the people were dancing, samples to go around, everybody, the whole vibe there felt like it was, everybody was having a good time. So congratulations again to the winners and to Ronald McDonald House, the benefactors of our Mac and Cheese Fest. And we're already preparing for next year. So restaurants, if you hear me, you got to step your game up. Step your game up. But big shout out to everybody involved in the Mac and Cheese Fest. Let's go ahead and get to a break. On the other side, I'll tell you about tomorrow's Kern County Board of Supervisors meeting. Yes, that is when the Kern County District Attorney, Cynthia Zimmer, or at least one of her lackeys, will come by and seek approval for staffing again for the, well, technically this is only the second time that they'll show up. It's the third or fourth time that it's actually been on the docket, but I think they got all their ducks in a row this time. And despite what other news outlets might be reporting, I'll tell you why all five Kern County supervisors should be allowed to vote this time without having to recuse themselves. I'll explain. Plus, the Bakersfield City Council has a meeting. They're going to discuss those sewer rates again. And I believe the Bakersfield Police Department's officers finally have a contract. Goodness gracious, those men and women out there working hard to keep us safe have been working this whole time without a contract. Now they finally have one. We'll tell you what else they plan on discussing and what building on Union finally might be coming down. Hopefully it doesn't catch fire one more time. I think you already know what I'm talking about. Then our guest from Kern Mosquito will stop by, and it's Movie Monday with Mike Armendariz. All that coming up. It's the JR Show. It's Kern Radio. We'll be back.
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2: 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We'll have the latest in Billy's epic quest to unseat Dave Couch for the assembly seat race. 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We got news, we got traffic, we got weather. 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
3: 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And Sacramento keeps making decisions like Kern County doesn't exist. 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

0: I haven't been paying much attention to the NBA playoffs, Larry. They last about 3 months, which is almost as long as the season.
1: Oklahoma City's 3-0 against the Lakers.
0: Is it 3-0 right now?
1: Yep.
0: They might pull one out.
1: No. Well, Bailey bushed them already. He said the Lakers were going to win in five.
0: Well, that ain't going to happen, obviously, now. But they may get one in, Larry. They may get one.
1: Nah. As long as they have LeBron James' son playing there.
0: Hey, Larry, the NFL season, the schedule is about to come out on Thursday. Are you excited?
1: Yeah, I am.
0: All right.
1: You see who the 49ers got as a receiver, right?
0: Who's that? Jerry Rice?
1: No, the guy from Tampa Bay, Evans.
0: Who's that?
1: What's his name? Mike Evans.
0: Oh, Mike Evans.
1: Yep.
0: Yeah, he's about as old as Jerry Rice, so it should be fine.
1: Yeah.
2: That's messed up, man.
1: They tried to get him to go to the Raiders, but he hasn't been arrested of anything yet.
0: Yeah, you have to have at least 2 felony arrests and be on probation.
1: Yep.
0: All right, Larry. Thanks for chiming in, brother. Appreciate you.
1: Hey, you might have to work overtime tonight
0: because
1: Ralph Bailey might not be coming.
0: All right. Get out of here, Larry. You can't come on and beat up my friend, Ralph Bailey, every day. He has his own show. Feel free to call in.
2: He does.
0: I'm sure he loves to hear from you, Larry. But if you guys want to chime in at any time, 661-842-5376, 661-842-KERN. We'll stop the show. You can come. You can join. Is there any text messages before we move any forward, before I jump into what the supervisors will talk about tomorrow?
2: No, we are not. Or, I'm sorry, we are clear.
0: It's one of my favorite topics to discuss here, as you guys know. The Board of Supervisors in tomorrow morning's meeting will have before them, finally, the agreement between the Kern County District Attorney's Office and Bakersfield Recovery Services to staff the Kern Family Justice Center. This after the district attorney kicked out the Open Door Network, who had been a provider at the Family Justice Center since its inception. But they had issues. They were claiming the CEO, Lawrence Gidmore, of the Open Door Network was speaking out on cases that they felt she shouldn't have been speaking out on. Fine, whatever. We all, at least some of us, believe it was really a retaliation for Lawrence Gidmore, the CEO of the Open Door Network, support of former Kern County Supervisor Zach Scrivener and nephew of Kern County District Attorney Cynthia Zimmer. Support of his children of his mother. Because are they divorced yet? I still don't know. But as she was going through proceedings, family court, regarding custody and restraining orders, as the mother of his children would show up, so would Lawrence Gidmore of the Open Door Network. Well, they fired her after she came back from Sacramento, where she was with Shannon Grove and one of Zach Scrivener's kids, who spoke out against their father. And upon her return from Sacramento, they were told we were no longer continuing our contract with the Open Door Network and the Kern Family Justice Center. Fine, whatever. Now we have to restaff it. Well, it turns out, as we found out last Friday, thanks to KGET, that the Kern County District Attorney's Office had been in communication with the people that they wanted to replace the Open Door Network with, Bakersfield Recovery Services, had been in contact with their CEO, Ganesh Acharya, who owns and operates many different entities who have all donated thousands and thousands of dollars to the campaign of district attorney when she was rerunning back in 2022, which she should be rerunning again this year, but thanks to a California law that now changed the running of the sheriff and the district attorney to coincide with the presidential race, she got 2 free years, basically. She didn't have to run again this year, or hell, this would have been a real issue. Imagine if she was rerunning this year and she had taken campaign financing from Ganesh Acharya's bevy of businesses. If the $20,000 that at least it appears to me that she had taken from groups associated

0: with Bakersfield Recovery Service, or at least the men who operate it. Imagine if she had taken $20,000 this year and then tried to plug them in. Well, it hasn't stopped her. And the supervisors having to recuse themselves because they too have taken campaign financing from the same group. Thousands and thousands of dollars. Thank you, Chris Parlier. Thank you, Jeff Flores. Thank you, David Couch, who I've never said you were bought and paid for, Mr. Couch. Despite what you said to me in that line at the bar at the Lincoln dinner, I've never said you were bought and paid for. All I'm doing is stating facts. That's all. I know those are hard to swallow sometimes. So they've had to recuse. Well, Couch didn't have to recuse himself the first time. He wasn't in attendance. Then they were hoping when he came back, maybe we can sneak a vote in. No, he's got campaign financing too. What the heck are we going to do? We're going to look like fools if the three of us have to put our... And the only reason Philip Peters doesn't have to recuse himself is because he ain't running again this year, because he took money back in 2022 as well. Not only that, the same group that operates Bakersfield Recovery Services and the men associated with that group, they also just opened up a hotel in Ridgecrest, who is in Philip Peters district. Anyways, back to the meeting. Now, to kind of get away from that, because the reason you have to recuse yourselves as an elected official or a board member is the thing called the 11 Act. And that means if a party who is seeking a contract before your board has given anybody on that board more than $500 in the last 12 months, they have to say that, and then they have to recuse themselves from the vote. The way around that in the Levin Act? Well, if we open up the bidding process to make it an open source bid, meaning anybody who is qualified can now go ahead and apply. See, before, when she took it to them the first time, it was just a single source bid, meaning, and as we've learned through communication from the district attorney's office and Bakersfield Recovery Services, that it was just a sole search. It was that one entity. We just want Bakersfield Recovery Services. We know they're not qualified, and text message or emails show that, because the assistant district attorney was telling them, well, here's the grants they use, and here, and we'll help you. Our office will help you become qualified to be able to apply for those same grants, because we know you're not qualified right now, but we still want you for whatever reason. Has nothing to do with, you know, the money you gave us to run campaigns or anything. Nothing to do with that. And no, I'm not implying that either. So please, Michael Bowers, don't threaten to sue me again. It's nothing personal. It's strictly business. Is the disclaimer still up, Chris? Thank God. Should I just read it for the folks that can't see it? The views and opinions presented on Kern are those of the host, myself, J.R. Flores, guests or contributors, and are not intended to represent the views of American General Media, AGM. AGM does not endorse or guarantee the accuracy of any statements or claims made. Just to make sure all our bases are covered. It's nothing personal. Just quit tapping people that I know on their shoulder and telling them, you're with JR now. Yeah. If you're going to say it's nothing personal, you better make sure it's nothing personal. Because we can get personal. Just saying. Got to get to a break. It's Kern Radio. We'll be back.
1: News, I'm Bob Agnew in Washington. President Trump today said that the Iran ceasefire is on life support after he rejected the country's latest proposal for not including a nuclear concession. Asked if the ceasefire was still in place, the president said that he would say that it is, quote, unbelievably weak and on life support. 18 U.S. cruise ship passengers returned to the U.S. early today. That's after weeks on board the MV Hondius, a cruise ship at the center of a deadly hantavirus outbreak. U.S. health officials confirmed the Americans disembarked the crews in the Canary Islands on Sunday and boarded a medical repatriation flight. The Supreme Court leaving women's access to a widely used abortion pill untouched, at least until Thursday. That's when the justices consider whether to allow restrictions on the drug mifepristone to take effect. On Wall Street at the close, the Dow was up by 95 points.

0: points. 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
3: Chris Davis. The average price for a gallon of regular in California came down about a nickel over the weekend and is now at $6.10, says Gas Buddy. The national average is at $4.47. Gas is coming down much slower than oil prices. A state of emergency because of golden mussels may be declared this week by the Kern County Board of Supervisors. That's because the invasive species is costing people and the government money by clogging pipes and feeding on some of the same food sources as fish in Kern County. The board is expected to ask the state for some monetary help. Truxton Avenue from Chester to H will be closed Thursday morning starting at about 5:30 for a ceremony honoring police who have died on the job. The 30-minute ceremony starts at 7 a.m. I'm Chris Davis in the KERN Newsroom with news every half hour and when it breaks on News Talk 96.1 and AM 1230. KERN.
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0: 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You can go over there, all right there. 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It's all from the Current Radio studios. We have guests. And as much as I like the guests and I like talking to guests, the next topic is just, it's an ankle biter. Literally, it's an ankle biter, and it bugs the crap out of it. It bugs. Another, no pun intended, but it just happens. If you don't know, maybe you've been enjoying the nice weather, relaxed, cool evenings over the last couple of weeks, sitting out on the porch, and you realize, I got a couple of bites on my ankles too, JR. Well, we're here to help you, and so are the folks over at Kern Mosquito, and we have Terry Knight. Good afternoon, sir. How are you?
1: I'm doing great. Thank you for having me here this afternoon.
0: So I think I met you, or at least your group, one time out at the fairgrounds during a field trip session where they had a bunch of kids come out and do a field trip. Do you remember that?
1: That could have been this year or last year.
0: It was last year.
1: Farm Days.
0: Yep, Farm Days. Yep. Last year during it was, my daughter was in second grade at the time, and she got to go out there for the day. And I remember walking around, and I remember stopping by your guys' booth. You guys had a really cool interactive setup there.
1: Yeah, it's a lot of fun having the kids out there. We've got a pretty good little show and tell program that we put on with them, and then we've also got some special stickers that we've got made up with our mascot on them that we get to give to all the kids, and also information brochures that they can take home to mom and dad. So it's pretty special.
0: Which is valuable and very, very important, especially right now, because like I said, it's basically mosquito season, is it not?
1: It is, yeah. And we had an early warm-up in April, which didn't do anybody any favors, especially if you're in the mosquito abatement district. It has actually kind of pushed the mosquito season forward 2 or 3 weeks.
0: Does warm weather do that? Is that an effect of the warm weather coming in?
1: Exactly. Warm weather is a driving force for most bugs. So if you think, not just mosquitoes, flies.
0: Right.
1: Okay, which are another nuisance. You know, when do they show up? They show up when it's warm. So, yeah, the heat is a driving force to help the mosquitoes reproduce. Mm. And the warmer it is, the faster they reproduce.
0: Really? So,
1: like the little ankle biters, for example. Okay?
0: So it not only speeds up or brings the season earlier, but it also speeds up the population.
1: It does. Yeah. It shortens the amount of, or the time span that they go from egg to adult.
0: Really?
1: So you figure.
0: That's wild.
1: Yeah. Every one of those eggs that hatches is a female mosquito. That's more news. A lot of people don't know. Only female mosquitoes bite. So.
0: Really? Ladies? Yep. I didn't say that. Terry said that.
1: I did, ladies. Yeah, female mosquitoes are the guilty ones out there that are chewing on you, and they have to. And the reason why they do that, because they have to have protein for their eggs to develop, and blood is an easy protein source, so it's easily available in mammals, birds. A lot of the mosquitoes that we have here right now, the mosquitoes that carry West Nile virus, they prefer to feed on birds, okay?
0: Really?
1: But, and that's where the West Nile cycle comes from, is the birds are the reservoir. The mosquito is actually the vector that's going to transfer
0: that to you,
1: to humans and other animals, including horses, which are very susceptible to West Nile virus.
0: Wow, I didn't know that.
1: Yep. But we have the ankle biters starting to fire up, and that's the ones that get most of the attention because of the aggressive nature of the mosquitoes. So are they back? The answer is yes. Okay, they're back because they left their eggs behind last year, and this is an awesome thing people need to remember. That mosquito, when they leave their eggs behind, those eggs are viable without water for up to 3 years.
0: Wow.
1: So if you think of like plant seeds, they lay their eggs in containers of all shapes and sizes, okay? Potted plants, you think your children's toys, you name it. Any type of container you can have in your backyard, or your backyard water features. So don't think big when you're trying to target and get rid of these mosquitoes in your front yards and backyards. Think small, as much as even a quarter cup of water. So And one thing I didn't get a chance to do on my last interview, I want to really remind the public about one thing. If you have yard drains, ladies and gentlemen, pay attention to what I'm about to say, because that is a little hidden secret that a lot of people and homeowners don't know about. Yard drains, the purpose is to drain the water from low-lying areas, usually the backyard, to the front yard.
0: Right.
1: There is a simple fix to stop the breeding of mosquitoes in those yard drains. Window screen, okay? Fiberglass window screen you can buy at any hardware store. Remove the cap of the yard drain, place a piece of window screen over the top, and reinstall the cap. Is what it does. It prevents those mosquitoes
0: from getting down in there.
1: And another thing, and this is really important, if you have yard drains, your neighbors do too. Mm-hmm. So if you can spread that word and information from neighbor to neighbor, just that one simple fix can really make a big difference this year and this summer with the number of these little ankle biters that you have around your home, because this mosquito only flies about 125 yards. That's one good thing about the mosquito. It prefers to feed on humans. If it finds everything in our front yards and backyards,
0: it won't go anywhere.
1: It's not going anywhere.
0: Like, why do I have to leave? I got everything I need right here.
1: That's it.
0: Wow.
1: And remember, be careful. You can't leave doors and windows open because they're going to
0: come inside.
1: They're going to come inside. They can smell the carbon dioxide that we exhale.
0: And, is that what
1: and
0: it
1: that's
0: is?
1: What they're attracted to.
0: I thought just because like I put on maybe a certain lotion, or I've heard that before. Oh, they like you because you're salty or something. You know what I mean? Are those true
1: Those are factors. A lot of times, especially at special events, I get married couples and they'll say,

0: they're eating my wife up, but the husband says not me. Well, something that I have come to find out is, and we all know, a lot of ladies put lotion on their feet and their legs.
1: Yeah.
0: Us hairy-legged men, we don't do that, okay? We shower, we shave, we brush our teeth, we're out the door, okay?
1: If we're lucky.
0: Yeah, but ladies, yeah, they like to put the lotion on their legs, and I really believe that those the scents and the fragrances coming from some of those lotion products
1: are
0: making women more attractive than men. But that's not
1: well,
0: always...
1: Well, there's other things that make them more attractive too, Terry.
0: Oh, you know, I have to be careful what I say on the radio today, don't I? Yes, but you're right, JR. But also, like myself, okay, I'm warm-natured. I'm a heavy sweater, okay? They eat me alive.
1: Yeah.
0: Because I'm a heavy sweater, people who tend to sweat heavily put off more lactic acid. That's another chemical cue that the mosquitoes will you know, kind of key in on. So there's a lot of science behind it. Bottom line is insect repellent will stop all the mosquitoes here in Kern County if you'll do one thing, and that's purchase a product that has 20% or more active ingredient, okay? So when the mosquitoes start to bother you, or better yet, even beforehand,
1: right, yeah,
0: spray the repellent on, keep the mosquitoes away. Especially the ankle biters are miserable. The mosquito is very aggressive. They bite you more than once, and that is the truth. Mm-hmm. A female mosquito will bite you 6 or 7 times because they're very nervous mosquitoes. So they don't land on you.
1: Wow, they got a lot in common with humans, too. Not just my humans. They're very nervous.
0: They do. But they really will. You could have 8, 10, 12 bites on the back of your legs.
1: No, typically I've experienced that where it's more than one. It's usually 2 or 3 right around kind of the same in general area. And I'm like, man, how many times did that guy get me?
0: Yeah.
1: And it's not even a guy. It's a girl now, turns out.
0: It's a girl. And it probably was only one. So my fiance and I had a couple get in the house or apartment here. It's been a couple weeks ago, and I woke up with 3 mosquito bites on my face, you know, and I thought, they're back. So it is mosquito season. Would just like to put the warning out to everyone here in Kern County. Remember, also, West Nile virus is not showing up in our mosquito populations yet. That will happen very soon. I guarantee it. It's endemic. It will return every year. It does every year here in Kern County. And one thing I'd like to share is, remember this, ladies and gentlemen, anyone over the age of 60 and anyone that has family members that have any immune deficiency, somebody battling cancer or serious illness, please be careful with those individuals. If they're going to be outdoors, make sure that they're protected with insect repellent, because it's usually those individuals that end up with a serious neurological impact from West Nile virus or even death, unfortunately. Wow. So, I want to wish Kern County well this year. Ask everybody to do their little part that they can to help reduce mosquitoes within our neighborhoods. And like I said, I'll reiterate on the yard drains, it really makes a big impact, especially in the newer neighborhoods.
1: Yeah, and those yard drains getting covered.
0: And flower pots, okay? Those two items, very common in most homes. So,
1: is that just because the moisture in the flower pot that the mosquitoes are attracted to?
0: If you have homeowners who will water their plants on a regular basis, if that water stands inside that water saucer for 5 days or more, that's all it takes, okay? So remember, 5 days is the magic number. I tell homeowners there's a simple solution with potted plants. Get you a bag of sand, a scoop, and fill in that water margin around your potted plant. It will still allow excess water to be stored in the saucer and hydrate the plant, but it will not breed mosquitoes. So you can have 200 potted plants in your backyard, and you will not be part of the problem.
1: And just put a little sand around that edge the plate underneath. Yep. And another big thing right now is pools.
0: Yes.
1: You see a lot of people getting ready for summer, and they're either their pool has been dormant all winter long, and you're pulling off those covers, and you're starting to do things with them. What are we seeing with pools right now?
0: We do area.

0: Soil surveys twice a year here within our district, and what we're looking for is green swimming pools. We take it very seriously because a full green swimming pool can breed thousands of mosquitoes daily. Mm. So that is something that can really impact.
1: Is it the algae and everything that makes it a breeding ground for the mosquitoes?
0: It is. Yeah, that green water is going to have bacteria, algae. It's going to have microparticles that the mosquito larvae feed on, okay? Oh. So if you were to put out a bucket of clean, fresh, chlorinated water, a mosquito's not going to lay eggs on it. It's got to ripen, so to say. That water's got to turn green and mature. So it's got to allow time for dust and different things to grow within that water. And once you create that soup, so to say, then you've created a water that mosquito larvae can thrive in, and mosquitoes will lay their eggs on readily. So right now we are in the process of inspecting and treating green swimming pools. Would like to ask anybody, if you receive a pool notice, please allow us to enter your property. Our services are free. Even if you have cleaned your swimming pool, just so we can check you off our list. Right now we have over 1,000 homes that we have to inspect and pools that we need to treat if they're still green. So just remember, if you have a green pool, you're not in trouble. Our services are free, and we'll check you off. It only takes a few minutes for us to do that inspection and pool treatment.
1: What are some things to do if you have a pool and you're maintaining it through the summer? Just stay on top of it, keep it chlorinated, and
0: yeah, exactly. Mosquitoes will not lay eggs on chlorinated or salt. A lot of people now have saltwater pools. Yeah. Okay, so if the chlorine or the salt levels are up to where they need to be to keep that pool clean and fresh. Adult mosquitoes taste the water before they lay their eggs.
1: Interesting.
0: So they can detect, chlorine or fresh water. So what they're looking for is that stagnant soup where mosquito larvae would be able to live and thrive. So, if you can maintain your chlorine levels, yes, please do so. Also, if you have a pool pump or something go wrong with your pool and it turns green, you can give us a call. We'll be glad to come out, do an inspection of that pool, and we'll help you out. So we have different products and chemicals that we use. I hate to use the word chemical, but they are pesticide, but they're safe because they're public health pesticides.
1: Oh, okay.
0: And we have one product that we use. It won't harm anything but mosquito larvae. It's really awesome how it works. So cats, dogs, birds can drink from these bird baths or even treated swimming pools, and it's not going to harm them in any way. So we do have chemicals out there that can help you out and help you and your neighbors out. So hopefully we're going to have a great summer. Everybody get on board.
1: Right.
0: And it takes a little bit of work.
1: It takes work, and it takes everybody pitching in.
0: It does.
1: Right.
0: It really does. And if you have, how can I say this? If you have like an elderly homeowner that lives in your neighborhood that really can't help themselves out, doesn't hurt to, I'm not going to say take it upon yourself, but ask for permission. Say, hey,
1: right.
0: Hey, we've got yard drains in our backyard. We found out, if we can get the window mesh over the top of these yard drains, we can stop these little problematic mosquitoes from biting us this summer. Would you mind, hey, if we look in your yard and we've got, the window mesh, and we've got everything, and we're willing to help you out. See if you can do that with your homeowners, and everybody get on board this year, because I've had the opportunity at special events, home and garden shows, boat and RV shows, to actually get the chance to talk to people this year. They said the information that we gave them last year made a big impact in their neighborhoods. They noticed fewer mosquitoes. And I get excited when I hear that, because that really is, being a public information officer, that's a positive feedback from the public that I like to hear. That means the word is getting out. Mm-hmm. It's taken a little bit of time. I like radio. I stress radio because people get the opportunity to –

0: hear me spread the news. Yeah. And sometimes I talk too much, but
1: you're
0: fine. I've got a lot of answers for people sometimes who have a lot of questions.
1: If people do have questions or do want to get a hold of you, maybe they need help with something, how do they get a hold of Kern Mosquito and Vector Control?
0: Yeah. If you're having a mosquito problem at home, yes, remember our services are free. Easiest way to take care of the problem at your house is go to kernmosquito.com. Fill out a request for service. There on that service request, we're going to ask for your name, your phone number, and just basically what's taking place in your yard, you know. Or if you want to report a green swimming pool, if your neighbor has a green swimming pool, you can do that anonymously too. So don't be bothered by mosquitoes. Remember that we're here to help. And but if you go to kernmosquito.com, just let us know basically what's going on. And remember, let us know if you're being bitten during the daytime or if you're being bitten in the evening, okay? Because that gives us information on what kind of mosquito to look for. So your ankle biters bite during the day. Our Culex mosquitoes, the West Nile mosquitoes, they're going to bite you after sundown. So it gives us an idea on what we need to be looking for when we're out there.
1: There's so much information out there. And they can get more on your guys' website as well, right? KernMosquito.com. And all the information's there. If they need to get a hold of you guys, they can do so. Terry, thank you so much for stopping by, man.
0: JR, hey, thank you for having me. I really appreciate it.
1: No, this has been enlightening, man. I've learned so much just in the short amount of time. How just simple little things we can do to help eliminate some of these things. It's so insightful, and it's beneficial to have all of us because we're all affected every single day. I can't tell you how many times, oh man, I got bit again. Like, yeah. And we can do things to help remedy that. And so you guys have all that information. And so I appreciate you sharing that with us.
0: I appreciate it. Yeah. And I'm not always perfect either. So I forget to put on the insect repellent. You know what? I get tattooed just like a lot of people. But yeah, let's have a good summer this year. Let's all try to stay safe out there.
1: Yeah, thank you. Thank you so much, Terry. Right. Appreciate you stopping by. And if you guys need more information, just go to kernmosquito.com. Terry Knight with Kern Mosquito and Vector Control. We got to get to a break on the other side. We'll see what you guys are talking about. 661-842-5376. It's the JR Show. It's Kern Radio. We'll be right back.
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3: 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We'll have the latest in Billy's epic quest to unseat Dave Couch for the assembly seat race. 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We got news, we got traffic, we got weather. 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
5: 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We'll have the latest in Billy's epic quest to unseat Dave Couch for the assembly seat race. That'll be interesting. We got news, we got traffic, we got weather. 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

0: That's what I was going to tell you to do. Now that you put on Sublime. Today is the anniversary of the death of Bob Marley. I was going to tell you, yeah, it totally slipped my mind. I was going to tell you to play nothing but Bob Marley songs.
1: See.
0: What's that?
1: This is why I come into the office every single day. Every single day. And I look at him dead in the face and say, do we need audio?
0: You do it before, because Chris has a crazy schedule. And I remember when I used to do the crazy schedule. So I feel for you, my brother. But Chris will get here in the morning and then he leaves around 10 o'clock. And he always comes by my office before he leaves. And he says, do you need anything for the afternoon or anything? You got, what do you need? What's got? What's the show look like? Everything good? Got it. Okay, good. Go. Got. Bop, boom. And sometimes I forget. Oh, yeah, it's Bob Marley's death day. We could play some Bob Marley. So pull up some Bob Marley and we'll listen to it at least in the second
1: hour.
0: Make
1: my job on this end so much easier.
0: I know. I'm sorry. But when you played Sublime, it triggered because they got that reggae ska sound. And I was like, oh, that's right.
2: We'll get three good Bob songs in here.
0: Yeah, we'll get some good Bob. I'll tell you.
1: Play some Kaya or something.
0: Yeah, we'll see. Yeah.
2: Well, everybody will relax for a little bit.
0: Yeah, we'll do some Kaya. I want to thank Terry Knight from Kern Mosquito and Vector Control. If you guys need information or if you guys got some mosquito problems, get a hold of them, kernmosquito.com, and they can help you out and alleviate some of that. Some great tips, though. I've been getting bitten up a bunch. I have a tendency to either sit out on the back porch or I'll leave the back door just ajar a little bit to let that breeze kick.

0: in, especially during right now in the spring, well, before today anyways, and I've been getting bit up. So take their advice and just do the little things that can help eliminate some of that mosquito population. They suck, dude. And then if you get West Nile, it's even worse, and nobody wants that. Nobody wants that. So you guys, if you got mosquito problems or if you want to report your neighbor, you can do so at KernMosquito.com. Just try to help them out. Got to get to a break. On the other side, we'll talk some movies on a Movie Monday with Mike Armendariz. Plus a whole bunch of other things to talk about. California giving out free diapers, huh?
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3: News this hour from Town Hall. I'm Keith Peters in Washington. Several nations are trying to help mediate an end to the Iran war, but Washington and Tehran are making demands neither side will accept.
4: These difficulties and these challenges seem insurmountable at the moment, and we are seeing an uptick in attacks both in the Persian Gulf, targeting Gulf Arab countries, as well as ships in the region, as well as increased fire between Israel and the Lebanese militant group Hezbollah, which Iran backs. All these things together could be enough to tip this region back into open war.
3: Correspondent John Gambrell reporting. President Trump says the Iran ceasefire is on life support after he rejected Tehran's latest proposal to end the war. Officials said the proposal included some concessions on Iran's disputed nuclear program, but on Monday, Trump dismissed it as garbage. The president did announce a suspension of the federal gas tax to help Americans shoulder higher fuel prices caused by the war. More passengers evacuated from that cruise ship with the Hanta virus test positive, including an American.
5: The U.S. citizen among 18 people brought to America. 16 taken to the National Quarantine Center in Omaha, Nebraska. Two, including one with mild symptoms, went to a containment unit at Emory in Atlanta. The CDC's Dr. Brendan Jackson asked if authorities can guarantee Americans won't catch Hanta virus from those returning passengers.
6: There are no guarantees in life. We're putting as many measures in place as possible.
5: Dr. Brian Christine with HHS stressing the risk to the public is very low.
7: The Andes variant of this virus does not spread easily.
5: Hanta virus is primarily transmitted through contact with droppings from infected rodents. I'm Julie Walker.
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0: 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It's not some big impersonal thing either. 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
2: Gas prices fall, but not as fast as oil prices. I'm Chris Davis, and the prices aren't exactly falling fast either. The average price for a gallon of regular in California came down by about a nickel over the weekend and is now at $6.10, says Gas Buddy. The national average is now at $4.47. Washington is the only state that has an average close to California's, and theirs is $5.78. You may be affected by golden mussels in several ways, and this week the Kern County Board of Supervisors is expected to ask the state for some help in fighting the invasive species, which is causing fishing and boat launch fees to go up and costing people because of repairs to boats, pipes, and even hydroelectric facilities because they congregate inside pipes. That species also feeds on some of the same things as fish in this area and is responsible for lowering the populations of some of those species. The board is expected to declare a state of emergency because of the mussels. The board is also expected to discuss the appointment of a new registrar of voters who will oversee elections in Kern County. They are making that a separate position. It was a combined position. The discussion will be Tuesday, but will not be in public. They are expected to have a closed-door discussion starting at 2 p.m. The person who gets that job will make about $191,000 per year. You should be aware of the coming closure of Truxton Avenue downtown for a few hours to accommodate the ceremony to honor police officers who have died on the job. Bakersfield PD says that will happen Thursday morning and that the street will be closed from Chester to H starting at about 5:30 a.m. The ceremony starts at 7 and is expected to last about 30 minutes. I'm Chris Davis in the KERN Newsroom with news every half hour and when it breaks on News Talk 96.1 and AM 1230. KERN.
3: Please. Mr. Flores, turn this up. 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
1: 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Here is

0: Welcome back. Second hour of the program. It's the JR Show. 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If you need help with a mosquito problem at your place, go ahead and check out KernMosquito.com. Together, we can all stop from getting bit over the summer because mosquito season is here. And also here, it's Movie Monday, and summer movie season is about to heat up as well because in, what, a week and a half now, 2 weeks, it's going to be Memorial Day weekend, and that is officially the kickoff of summer movie season. And we got Movie Mondays here with Mike Armendariz. Welcome back to the show, sir.
1: Thank you for having me. I just realized I still don't have like a little catchphrase to come in.
0: Yeah, on, we got to
1: work on that.
0: We got to work on we're going to do, what did they show? The previews before the movies? We'll have a whole like theater roll-in or something.
1: That's what we got to have the whole music, everything.
0: Come out to the lobby. Oh. We've been doing this for a long time, Mike.
1: You, yeah. You,

0: He used to come on the Richard Bean show back in the day when Richard Bean was still around, and that was goodness gracious. I mean, it's been a few years now, and I was thinking about it today because as I sat in my office, the TV in my office has a rabbit ear antennas.
1: Oh my God!
0: And I remember the conversations that we would have 6, 7, 8, 9 years ago about
1: coming up on 10, yeah,
0: cutting the cord. Everybody's mm-hmm. thing was, oh, we're cutting the cord. We're cutting the cord. We're all streaming. And over this past decade, that when we started those conversations, I mean, streaming is now dominant, right? People haven't completely. I know people that still have cable.
1: I know people who have cable who pay for all the channels, and it's like, I don't know what you're doing. But at the same time, you have access to all that stuff. Like, there are times when I'm at home and I'm just flipping through all my apps, and it's like, I can't pick what to watch either.
0: I don't know
1: either.
0: What to watch, yeah.
1: And usually I watch Pluto. I'll, like, go put on, like, a Columbo, and it's like, I'll know that'll be playing while I do paperwork.
0: And that's
1: crazy.
0: Like if you had cable, Pluto's
1: yeah.
0: free TV. It's
1: but the
0: just
1: price
0: so.
1: Now is so crazy. Yeah. You're not like sponsored by any cable companies. Am I going to get this?
0: I don't have cable. I cut the cord. I've literally cut
1: you
0: all
1: You can pretend,
0: cords.
1: Though. You can be like, oh, yeah, I subscribe to every cable. Are there even any cable companies besides Spectrum?
0: DirecTV, I think,
1: DirecTV
0: is still around.
1: Is still,
0: yeah, okay. I think they're the only ones. I don't know if, what
1: Wild.
0: Is it, AT&T, U-verse or something like that for
1: U-verse,
0: a while.
1: U-verse, yeah. Anytime I try to upgrade my phone, they try to like sell me on cable, and it's like, I just want to get out of here. I need a phone.
0: Yeah, and so we've all converted over to believing that streaming was the cheaper option, only to be bamboozled, Mike. And now we're paying just as much as we were before.
1: No, and that's what's crazy. We've talked, I mean, so the breadth of the time I've appeared on this show and then the previous show, the late night show, like around 2010, Disney now is talking about how they want to evolve Disney Plus to be like the Disneyland app and the Disney Cruise app. So,
0: oh,
1: like,
0: wow.
1: There's just going to be a Disney app that you get everything through.
0: Well, and they have live channels on there now, too.
1: Yeah.
0: Like, if you're, now they have tiers as well.
1: Yeah.
0: Because remember, it was just one buy-in all, and now they have tiers to the levels of.
1: And now they have ads.
0: Because they have ads.
1: I don't want to have commercials, man.
0: That's why I'm paying to have a streaming service. I thought we weren't going to have ads, and now I've been bamboozled. I have to pay even more to not have the ads.
1: One year, it had to have been about 10 years ago, I paid for the upgraded YouTube so I could watch the Oscars. And just because that year they weren't doing it. Did it for 1 year, had it for a month, and then canceled it after the trial. I still, every time I click on a video on YouTube, hey, come back. We
0: come
1: have
0: back,
1: this. And it's like, I'm not, it's been 10 years. I'm not doing this.
0: I'm not coming back.
1: It's like the worst exes. They don't even have context in your life. They just are like cold calling.
0: It's like, and I've unsubscribed to your emails too. Stop, leave me alone. It's insane.
1: But like, what's your makeup right now? Do you watch a lot of YouTube? Is that something that you do? Because like, there is so much out there that sometimes I don't know what to watch, even though I want to watch something, and I end up spending more time trying to choose than anything else.
0: I find myself on YouTube watching podcasting more.
1: Really?
0: Yeah.
1: Okay.
0: Whether it's Joe Rogan or one of the other podcasts that I enjoy, I probably watch it more than I would listen to it. But it's also the aspect of, like you said, I can put on Columbo and it's in the background.
1: Yeah.
0: Right? It's on, it's playing, and I'm listening to it, but I can do something else. I can cook dinner at the same time, or I can, you know, do a project or finish up work or something. So it's on, but am I watching it the whole time? No.
1: That's the worst for your accounting work, because then you're like, okay, how much am I paying in cable? Okay, I'm listening to Columbo. I'm paying $100 a month to be able to do that. You know what was awful? So I've seen you at a few city council meetings recently.
0: That's awful.
1: Where then I get back at home, and on YouTube, they're on there, and it's like, hey, I could just stay home and do this and watch
0: this.
1: It at like 2x speed.
0: Well, now they're opening it up to people that watch at home can now also participate.
1: What do you think of that? I think if you want to be there, like, that's something. Like, it kind of takes a little bit of the urgency away by doing it from home. Call in. What do you think?
0: I feel that, like, if it really means that much to you, you'll show up and actually be. And I think you showing up weighs more than somebody maybe on the phone.
1: Right.
0: But I also get the aspect of, like, well, and for city council meetings, I guess it's not that big of a deal because Bakersfield isn't so big where the Kern County supervisors, what if it's somebody out in Ridgecrest that wants
1: they don't want to come in for that 2 minute.
0: They want to drive all the way into Kern County to get their

0: 2 minutes of speaking and then told you're out of time and then have to sit back down. So I get it in some respects, but I think it also opens up a lot to, and I've seen it, where you get pranksters.
1: Yeah. And part of me perversely is like excited yes. about that part of it.
0: Yes.
1: But like, oh man, I yes. don't know. I felt bad. There was a county supervisor meeting last week where Regal Cinemas was petitioning to get, oh, their, yeah, to get their alcohol. And luckily they're going to be doing that. Another big thing to bolster the movie industry where people will have that option to drink at theaters now. And the gentleman who was speaking out against it, I don't know if you saw that part of the meeting or not. He came up and he was like, well, I'm listening now and I hear that Studio Movie Grill already has alcohol and AMC already has alcohol. So, and Reading.
0: And
1: so
0: Reading, yeah.
1: Basically he's listing these theaters. He goes, I didn't know that. So I guess this is already a thing. And I feel bad for being here because I didn't know that. But I still want to say, I think there should be family venues that are just, you know, alcohol free. But it was funny hearing that, where someone was so impassioned by what was happening in their part of the neighborhood
0: that they
1: didn't
0: no
1: even
0: idea.
1: Realize what's happening in the rest of Bakersfield.
0: I mean, I guess that's a good argument of saying we still need to have some family aspects and making it an alcohol-free zone.
1: Yeah.
0: I
1: can see that.
0: I can see that. I can see that. But at the same time, it's like, is there an issue? You know what I mean? Like, does it cause problems? I would say no. There's plenty, especially out at the marketplace, there's plenty of facilities out there that are serving alcohol.
1: You can get a drink somewhere. You can go to Vaughn's and grab something if you want to. So, yeah, I mean, it's not going to happen. It's great. It's the same thing that people have discussed with Disneyland. Like, there are places in Disneyland where you can have alcohol in only this place. But
0: and
1: like,
0: they've opened it up more.
1: And they've opened it up a little more, but you could get destroyed out at Downtown Disney and still walk in. So,
0: yeah.
1: I mean, I think that's the way to do it. You regulate what you can regulate to make sure that you keep things safe and
0: do you want
1: see where it falls.
0: You want to know my trick, Mike?
1: The sippers?
0: So,
1: oh, my God. Seriously?
0: So one year, we're over at California Adventure, and they had the sipper, but it was the glove, the Infinity Stone glove, right? And the actual mitt part is the drink part.
1: Yeah.
0: And at California Adventure, you could purchase alcohol anywhere and walk around the whole park at California Adventure with mm-hmm. it, right? Okay, so we were there, but we were going to go back to Disneyland to watch the fireworks. The kids have already finished the drink, and I'm just carrying around this darn thing, and I'm like, you know what? I'm going to go ahead. And I poured a drink in there, and then I just walked on over into Disneyland and nobody even checked my Infinity Stone glove.
1: But I mean, and that's the thing. I doubt you were going to be wrecked. You were there with your family.
0: Right.
1: But there are people, derogatorily, a lot of people talk about Disney adults, where people can handle that and do make a mess of things. And I think that's the thing that businesses like Regal, like my company, like what we have to do is to make sure that we're keeping the family safe
0: and
1: we have
0: that,
1: things there. The interesting stat that the gentleman from Regal had was that only about 10% of people are going to get a drink at a
0: actually
1: movie theater,
0: purchase it.
1: And only 10% of the time are those people going to get two drinks. So it's going to be regulated. So I don't think there's anything to worry about in terms of that.
0: No, I think it will be fine as well. Let's take a break then, since we killed a bunch of time talking about that stuff. And let's talk about some movies, actually, on the other side. Mortal Kombat just came out over the weekend. We'll see how that is playing.
1: Some big Fast and Furious news for all you fans out there.
0: You're going to have to stick around to hear this one. Chris, you're not even going to believe it. Has this franchise already just gone too far?
2: Yes.
0: They say no, Chris, and I'll let Mike explain after the break about what you can expect from the franchise that just keeps on going. I mean, when you got the cash cow, you might as well just milk that bad boy for as long as you can. And they are desperately trying to do that. We'll talk about that. Plus, Top Gun is celebrating an anniversary. You can see that in theaters as well. All that coming up. It's a Movie Monday with Mike Armendariz on the JR Show. It's Kern Radio. We'll be right back.
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2: I think Marco Rubio, the Secretary of State, made major news in the press room. Karen Levitt is on maternity leave, so he took questions on Epic Fury, and he says that is over. Now we're moving on to Project Freedom, which is to secure the Strait of Hormuz, and he said that he believes that the War Powers Act is unconstitutional.
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1: It's Monday, one of the hardest days of the week. No, not because it's return to work, because I have to wait so long just to be able to get into the Stockyard. You don't know what the Stockyard is? It's at 2525 F Street. It's a little speakeasy whiskey bar right next to Casey's Steakhouse from the folks that brought you Casey's Steakhouse. Knock on the door, ring the doorbell. They're going to ask you what's the password. Tell them why not JR. Be prepared to be transported through time. You're going to go back to the Prohibition era. There's all kinds of little secret doorways to go through. You're going to love this place. Maybe you're going out on a date with your significant other, trying to get a quiet evening in. This is the perfect place to do that. Not only can you get specialty cocktail drinks, but you can also get some of the food and appetizers from Casey's Steakhouse. Maybe you want some steak bites. Maybe you want a shrimp cocktail. They can get that for you all at the Stockyard Whiskey Bar Speakeasy, 2525 F Street. Stop in, ring the doorbell. When they ask the password, tell them, why not JR? It's the Stockyard, 2525 F Street.
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0: There it is. A little Bob Marley on the anniversary of the passing of the legend Bob Marley. He had a movie out recently, too, didn't they? Did the Bob Marley
1: movie?
0: Yeah,
1: it did. Crazy. One Love came out a couple of Valentine's days ago.
0: Yeah, that did pretty well. You see a lot of biopics doing pretty good as well, too. And anniversary movies, which will slide into Top Gun, do pretty good, too. Don't you? Me and Chris were talking about that, how it's cool that they do these, because when it came out the first time, I might have been too young to actually go see it in the theater.
1: Right.
0: And so these movies that I remember watching like on TV, on VHS at home or something, now I get the opportunity to go back and see them on a big screen with the sound and everything like that. And these anniversaries, we see them happening more and more, no?
1: Yeah, it's happening more and more lately now that for a while there, obviously,

0: because that was supposed to come out summer of 2020 and ended up coming out 2022 because of everything that was happening in the world. So even that was delayed. So yeah, now 40 years later, there's a third one coming out. There, people are thinking that there's going to be an announcement to coincide with this anniversary. But yeah, starting this Wednesday at theaters everywhere, you can see they're putting out both Top Gun and Top Gun Maverick, so you can schedule a double feature and just go out and see something. If the stuff that's out right now isn't your cup of tea, if you don't want to see like video game movies with Mortal Kombat or nothing wrong with them. I enjoyed it, but yeah, to be able to see Top Gun, especially on a big screen, is something that a lot of people haven't had a chance to do.
1: Yeah, I mean, I remember when they did it with the original Star Wars. We were talking about Star Wars last Monday on May the 4th, and they did that when they re-released, and they made changes, but they re-released the originals in the theaters, and that was around the 70s. I didn't get a chance to see that movie in the theater, and so I took that opportunity to see some of that.
0: Yeah, 100%. And then speaking about the passage of time, this September, Avengers Endgame is going to be re-released with like a tie-in to the new Avengers movie that's coming out in December. But that, when you think about it, is like 7 years old already, and that movie doesn't feel like it came out that long ago. But that's almost a decade now, so it's an easy way for movie companies to get their awareness out for a new movie that's coming out, then to also just get that free money because people are going to be taking their families. So.
1: And speaking of movies that may have come out a long time ago, when was the original Mortal Kombat released? Do you remember?
0: God, 95 or 96? The movie? I think around that time.
1: I enjoyed the original.
0: I never saw the original.
1: I loved the video game, obviously. Yeah. I grew up in that era when Mortal Kombat was released, Sega Genesis, and just playing all day, going to Jimmy's Arcade in the mall and putting your quarter up. Who remembers Jimmy Arcade out there? Anybody? Remember Jimmy's?
0: Well, I remember Jimmy's. Tilt? Remember Tilt?
1: Oh, Tilt? Man. Tilt in the mall? Chris don't know nothing about
0: Tilt
1: no
0: in the
1: arcades.
0: Mall with a long hallway, like kind of like you were sneaking
2: into. Just because you guys ruined those for my generation doesn't mean I don't know what they are.
1: You guys don't remember anything about no arcades.
2: Because you guys ruined them for
1: the
2: us.
1: The Nickel Arcade. They had the Nickel Arcade
0: now you
1: over
0: have
1: there.
0: Cards. You don't even have coins.
1: They don't,
0: it's
1: don't even put out coins anymore. It's terrible. Terrible. You guys are
0: no, but I was more of a Street Fighter guy. So Street Fighter, there's a new Street Fighter also coming out this year. Coming out in October with Cody Rhodes as Guile and a couple of, I don't know who were playing Ken and Ryu, this guy named, actually it's an interesting guy, the guy that's playing Ken is a guy named Noah Centineo. He's also in the new Rambo reboot where he'll be Rambo. It's like going back to showing his origin.
1: I didn't know we were doing Rambo over.
0: Doing another Rambo.
1: You know
0: what? I want to have this on everyone's radar. There's actually a biopic coming out this fall or early next year called I Play Rocky that is about the making of Rocky. And the guy that plays Stallone looks so good at it. Laugh if you want. But the footage they showed us at CinemaCon, it looks so good. And it like the way that they're making it, the guy that made it is the guy that made Green Book, one of the Farrelly brothers.
1: Right.
0: And it's basically like Rocky, where it's like this underdog battle about this actor who doesn't get all these roles, so he writes a movie for himself. And it I was like laughing about it going in, but it looks really good. So hopefully that'll find its audience as well.
1: Is there any more original ideas in Hollywood? I mean, they're literally, and I've told this a couple times, they're stealing my childhood and they're trying to reinvent it, Mike. And I hate it. Quit, find your own movies. Leave mine alone.
0: So you're not going to go see Masters of the Universe?
1: No, I'll go see Masters of the Universe. And I'm going to go see Mortal Kombat 2 as well. Are you kidding me? I was a big fan. Do you feel like you have to be a fan of the video game though to enjoy the movie?
0: I would think with something like Mortal Kombat and Street Fighter, you have to have some kind of like understanding of where it came from, because I don't think people off the street are going to be like, oh, Mortal Kombat 2, let's go see what that is. Because, I mean, there's that built-in audience. I think stuff like Marvel, where it's like more broad, will get those audiences in. But when you see like an R-rated movie that's like Mortal Kombat 2, I don't know. Here's what I will say. I didn't think it was going to have that much of an audience. The first one, when it came out in 2021, made about $20 million. This one made $40 million. Wow. So the audience is there, and they are coming out.
2: Well remember, though, the first one came out during COVID. Nobody was in the theaters.
1: Yeah.
2: And probably would have made that much money.
1: And it's guys our age that grew up playing the video game, and now not only are we wanting to go watch the movie, but we're taking our kids.
0: Well, in my theater over the weekend, we had like three kids dressed as Scorpion, like in different theaters, and we usually have a no-mask policy just because if we're showing something like Scream and people come dressed as Ghostface, it's like, all right, let's not do that for safety. But when it's a little kid dressed as Scorpion, it's like, Heck yeah, guy.
1: Like, get over here.
0: Yeah. Here's a free popcorn. You're doing us proud.
1: Good job, kid.

0: Good job. So Mortal Kombat 2 was out over the weekend. Devil Wears Prada is still in, still doing pretty good, right?
1: Still doing good. Like the top three this week, it was the first, it was only the third time since 2020 where the top three movies made over $30 million each. So the movie business is bouncing back. It just took a while for everything to get lined up and everything happening. And then there's no Marvel movie this year until the new Avengers movie in December. So that money is going somewhere. A lot of people were worried that with there being no Marvel movie, that audiences just weren't going to go. They're going, and they're going to these diverse movies that are coming out. So
0: that's cool.
1: Thank goodness.
0: Yeah, and then we have to get to the news of the Fast and Furious. How many movies do we have?
1: 10 or X.
0: Shut up.
1: X number of movies for that last one that came out.
0: Wow. And now you're telling me.
1: Just freshly announced, Vin Diesel announced today at the NBC Universal Peacock upfronts that Fast and Furious will be coming back, not only as the final 11th movie, but as four TV shows.
0: Wait, did he say the final movie?
1: He said a lot of things. So there's a lot of things that Vin Diesel says that you've got to take with a grain of salt. Originally, he said that the next movie is so big that there's going to be two Fast and the Furious 11s to wrap up the movies. And then that never materialized. And now it's an official announcement, at least at these NBC upfronts, that there's going to be four Fast and the Furious TV shows leading up to the 11th movie.
0: And is it going to star the same people?
1: I would
0: hope. Based on the same premise, the same storyline?
1: He might still be talking, so we don't know. he has a tendency to just, like, he's passionate. I'll give him that. But no details about this other than him saying four Fast and Furious TV shows in the lead up to the final movie coming out in, I think, 2028.
0: In the lead up to the ride opening this weekend.
1: Yeah, the ride at Universal Studios. If you haven't seen that, I don't know. It feels weird when you pass by Universal Studios now to not only see, like, Hogwarts up on the hill, a Minion peeking up over that ride, but now a roller coaster just slapped onto the side of the mountain. It's just, it's weird, but shows that there's an audience for those movies, that there's a Fast and Furious roller coaster at Universal Studios.
0: Does that mean they're taking out the other Fast and Furious component?
1: Or yeah, that's already gone.
0: Is it gone already?
1: Yeah, it's a standalone ride in Florida. So if you really want to see that Fast and the Furious ride, it's a standalone ride still in Florida. But goodness now here, it's no longer part of the tour.
0: That's insane. That's insane. Oh, man, so much ground to cover. And it's good that the theaters are back and the box offices are seeing a lot of action. I'm glad to see that and people going and coming into theaters again. It's fun.
1: Yeah, and it's something everybody faced. Restaurants faced it, movie theaters faced it, concert venues faced it.
0: Yeah.
1: But like as it shows, like everything is bouncing back as long as everything is allowed to.
0: It's a Movie Monday. Thank you for stopping by, Mike Armendariz. Appreciate you, brother.
1: Thank you for having me. Love being here.
0: We'll do it again next week.
1: Hope so.
0: We'll talk a little Star Wars as Mando is set to come out the following weekend.
2: With SRN News, I'm Keith Peters in Washington. Democrats have filed an emergency appeal to the U.S. Supreme Court seeking to halt a redistricting rule by Virginia's top court. The state court had invalidated a ballot measure that would have given Virginia Democrats an additional four winnable U.S. House seats. Virginia voters narrowly approved a constitutional amendment last month that let Democrats redraw political lines in time for the November elections. The Supreme Court is leaving women's access to a widely used abortion pill untouched until at least Thursday, while the justices consider whether to allow restrictions on the drug mifepristone to take effect. On Wall Street, the Dow up by 95 points, the NASDAQ rose 27, the S&P 500 advanced 13. More details at srnnews.com.
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5: One person has been arrested and several more removed from homeless camps that were cleared in a joint operation between Bakersfield PD and several other police and health agencies. That's in an area between Manor Street Overcrossing and the North Chester Avenue Overcrossing. Police say more than 7 tons of trash and debris were taken away. If you're getting gas, you'll notice that the price has come down just a little bit. The average for a gallon of regular across the state is now $6.10, says Gas Buddy, which is down about a nickel over the weekend. The Kern County Board of Supervisors will

0: discuss appointing a new registrar of voters to oversee elections in Kern County in a closed-door session tomorrow about 2 p.m., according to their meeting agenda. That person will make about $191,000 per year. I'm Chris Davis in the KERN Newsroom with news every half hour and when it breaks on News Talk 96.1 and AM 1230, KERN.
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0: What's that?
1: If you didn't tell me about the Bob Marley thing.
0: What's that?
1: You were going to get the Mortal Kombat song next.
0: Was I?
1: Mortal Kombat! Classic.
0: It is
1: classic. I don't care what people say. Song goes hard.
0: I grew up playing Mortal Kombat.
1: Oh, I was saying.
0: I don't want to say I was addicted to it, but I was addicted to it.
1: Oh, I was addicted to it.
0: I love that game. I remember when the first one came out.
1: My uncle, not to cut you off, we had a Super Nintendo, mm-hmm. and my uncle taught us very early how to play that game, mm-hmm. just solely so he could beat us up in it.
0: Beat you all day. No, I love that. And Street Fighter was fun, too. I enjoyed Street Fighter. I used to love going to the arcade when they used to actually have arcades, so I don't think we have an arcade in town, do we? Like a legit arcade. I know you can go to Dave & Buster's.
1: Not a legitimate arcade anymore.
0: You can go to the Boulevard. They have arcade games.
1: Last one that I remembered in town was the one that was in the East Hills Mall.
0: Oh, goodness.
1: Yeah, that's the last one I fully remember, like, actual arcade-wise.
0: I don't think I remember that one. I never went to the East Hills Mall, though. So. But they had the one in the Valley Plaza, Tilt, all the way at the end. I think it's where K-Pasa is now. That used to be the arcade. And then there was Jimmy's Arcade on Ming Avenue, right next to the warehouse. Maybe it was Sam Goody or Music something. There's a music store there, too, where that shopping center where Guitar Center is. Up there by Foster's Donuts, there was a Jimmy's Arcade was right there, too. It was fun. Just put your quarter up, play games all day long. 661-842-5376. Anything on the text board before we move on, sir?
1: No, we are bare.
0: Thank you, Mike Armendariz, for stopping by every Monday. Love talking to that dude. He is the manager over at the Maya Theaters. And not only is he the manager, but he has a wealth of information on just entertainment things. He watches a lot of stuff. He goes to all the Comic-Cons, the Cinema-Cons, this and that events. And he's just fun to talk to about all things entertainment. So I appreciate Mike Armendariz coming on. You can hear him every Monday right here on Movie Monday on the JR show. The state of California, Governor Gavin Newsom announced last Friday, I believe, that the state has partnered with a nonprofit, and they are going to be as California loves to do, I think they just love to say, we're the first in the nation. Whether it's a good idea or a bad idea, I don't think they really care. The fact that they just like to say, we're the first in the nation. It's a first in the nation program. They're going to be providing free diapers to all newborns in the state of California. So if you have a kid, don't worry about buying diapers. No. We're going to go ahead and give you some beginning this summer. Every

Every baby born in a participating California hospital will receive 400 diapers at no cost. No cost. You get to take, well, no cost to them. You see, there's a cost to us because nothing, as we know, in this world is free. It's just not. It's tax money. And so they are investing, I believe it's $20 million to this nonprofit to give out free diapers. And while that might sound like a great program, yeah, we want to help, you know, families that are underprivileged, poor families, maybe can't afford diapers. I think that's all full of crap. And yes, there is a pun intended there. Because when you look at who this nonprofit is, it's Baby to Baby is the name of the nonprofit. And it started not too long ago, actually. But when you look at the connections of who is on the board or who runs it and who's a part of it, you start to see the connections. And you'll realize that the governor's wife has a nonprofit as well, and it's called California's Partners Project. And it helps, you know, do all kinds of things. But that nonprofit, California's Partners Project, co-founded by Gavin Newsom's wife, helped facilitate this new partnership with Baby to Baby. And why is that? Well, it just so happens that the CEO, Nora Weinstein, or the co-CEO, I should say, of Baby to Baby, Nora Weinstein, also sits on the board of the nonprofit co-founded by the governor's wife, California Partners Project. And you start to go, now, wait a second. How is that not like conflict of interest? You're telling me the governor's wife, one, has a nonprofit that gets a lot of funds from the government. Two, she has now helped facilitate another partnership in which one of her board members has another nonprofit that we're going to start kicking money to, too. All in the tune of $20 million. $7.4 million already approved in this project and another $12.5 million proposed in the 26-27 budget cycle. The other things you don't realize is this nonprofit, this Baby to Baby, they tell you that, oh, well, you know, we've been doing this since 2011. And although we may have, and I think it's, let me see, I have it written down here somewhere. I think it's like $70 million total assets, $75 million in total assets ourselves as a nonprofit. We give out about $29 million a year, but we have $75 million in total assets sitting right now. We need $20 million more to help give out free diapers to every baby in California. And to help cut some of the costs, they claim, because when you really look at it, there's no cutting cost here. As a matter of fact, it's going to cost more. They have been doing this that they said, you know what? If we start our own diaper manufacturing company, like if we make the diapers ourselves, if we start a company that makes diapers and buy them from that company that we started, that'll save the cost if we were having to get them from like Huggies or Pampers or somewhere else. But that's not the case. It turns out, no, they actually cost more than if you just went to Costco and purchased the diapers off of the shelf in bulk. And so it's, when does the waste stop? When does the fraud stop? Not to mention these diapers that they've decided if we manufacture them as a nonprofit ourselves, we can save money. They manufacture them in Mexico. They don't even make them here in California, much less America. No. They manufacture them in Mexico. And then we're supposed to just give them $20 million to pass out diapers when it turns out, when you look at their financial statements,

have, they have, let's see, I'm trying to find the exact, because I don't want to get it twisted here. How many people they have making baby to baby has 14 employees. Remember, it's a nonprofit, making more than $100,000 annually in compensation, including the head of warehouse operations. So I got this great idea. We're going to start a nonprofit and say we're going to pass out free bars of soap to everybody. But I'm also going to start a company that's going to manufacture soap bars that I can buy from. You see? And then we're going to get the government, because we know somebody, you know, I sit on his wife's board, her nonprofit. So we'll get the governor, the state of California, who I'm good friends with his wife. We'll get them to give us $20 million, even though we have $75 million in assets just sitting there. And so while it seems all nice and great, and oh, the state of California is so progressive, and we're going to cut the cost of living in California by giving out free things, free diapers. Well, and again, that sounds good at a press conference, but we all know nothing in this world is free. Somebody's got to pay for that. That comes on the back of you and I, the taxpayers. And did I mention, because I don't know if any of y'all had babies, Chris, I know you haven't had a baby, so you probably don't know this, but at least when I left the hospital with my baby, and this was 9 years ago, mind you, my daughter is 9 years old, they gave us diapers. They said, here, you can take some of these. It's cool. We got this. We got plenty. Pampers, Huggies, they hook it up. We got some here. You guys take these ones. So something that they were already doing, we have to do it even, we got to do it, well, that's not enough, you know. Every diaper, every baby, you know, babies take a lot of poop. Maybe we can give them more. Maybe we can give them like 400 diapers. And I even read somewhere, and I haven't verified this, that most of the families that they help out, that they give free diapers to, already have that part covered, and they just turn around and go ahead and resell the diapers. This right here is full of crap, just like a baby's diaper. And the fact that he is going to give a nonprofit $20 million of our tax money to his wife's friend's nonprofit to do this is just insane. And the fact that they can even get away with this and then pass it along like we're doing some great, great thing. Oh, we're providing free diapers for all the families. Hey, hell, if you're illegal, it doesn't matter. We'll give you free diapers too. We got enough to go around. It's $20 million in diapers. This man can't get out of office soon enough. The scary part is that he's running for president. And he's probably, at least the way it may look at right now, is probably a top contender. Probably a top contender. Especially if you talk to a lot of the candidates for governor and the grades that they hand out to the guy. Oh, he's doing great. B minus. He's the A minus. I'm a tough grader, so he gets an A minus. You know what's crazy about the Democratic voters? And I don't say that from a partisan seat, because I'm not a Republican, just to make it very clear. Although I may lean conservative, I am a part of the no party preference. And so when I look at the lay of the land, I try my best to do it equally and on both sides. But the problem

0: with the Democrats. And the polls show that when they ask the question, is California headed in the right direction? Are we doing well? 50 to 60% of people will tell you no. And now I know, you know, half of that is probably Republican voters, and they'll say no, as long as a Democrat's in office, we're not going to be doing well. But the thing about the Democrats is they'll admit that we're not doing well, that California is headed in the wrong direction, that this state is not in a good place right now, that we're spending way too much money and that we're doing all these things. The Democrats will sit there and tell you that. The Democratic candidates for governor will sit there and tell you that there's so many things wrong with California, and then they'll sit there and pretend like they haven't been the ones running this state that have put us in this predicament. And the problem with the voters is, as much as they realize that yes, we're in terrible condition, Democrats just can't vote for Republicans. Period. End of story. They'll tell you that this state is screwed up and that the Democrats have even screwed it up, but yet they'll still vote for a Democrat because they cannot vote for a Republican. Period. End of story. No matter what. They will pass out from holding their breath before they vote for a Republican, no matter how, and we're seeing it, no matter how bad the state gets. It's insane that they know what the problem is. They'll admit that there is a problem. They'll pretend like they weren't the ones that created the problem, and instead of voting differently to help change the things, they'll just pretend like, but these people aren't part of the problem. These people aren't part of the problem. It's crazy. You have a phone call, 661-842-5376. Who you got?
1: Chris Orr.
0: Chris Orr, what's up, my man? How's it going?
2: I am well. How are you?
0: Oh, hanging in there on a Monday. What's on your mind?
2: Hey, I want to comment on this, but real quick, I want to give a shout-out to my 4th, 5th, and 6th grade lacrosse players that I took over to San Luis Obispo, who never played a game before in their life, and they actually won 8-2.
0: So oh, nice. Yeah, shout out to them.
2: Awesome. But hey, what? Call me crazy, but since
0: you're crazy, Chris, you're crazy.
2: I am crazy, and I know that we order supplies anyway. Instead of having a middleman and then funding salaries with that middleman, how about just telling the hospitals, "Here's $20,000 for a year's worth of extra diapers," and hand them out to the parents when they leave from the hospital. I don't know.
0: I think we do that already, Chris. I think, like I said, when I left with my daughter, and this was nine years ago, they sent us with some diapers.
2: Well, that was on the DQ though. This could be a formalized, but you just send the money to the hospital. They already have an ordering system. They already have do supply ordering. Just let them order it and throw it directly to the hospital instead of paying somebody in the middle.
0: Yeah, it's just one. It's one that's because it's a giant grift. It's not necessary. You know what I mean?
2: Oh, yeah.
0: It's not if there's, a diaper shortage or anything. So this nonprofit goes, well, we'll manufacture the diapers ourselves in Mexico and claim to save you money, when in reality, you can buy them cheaper at Walmart.
2: Yeah, and I don't know why my home health agency goes through all the trouble of making sure we do our continuing ed and that we're licensed, because evidently we just could have hung a shingle and charged Medicare and Medicaid like they do down in L.A. and made a buttload of money. And
0: there you go.
2: Anything, so.
0: There you go,
2: that's
0: Chris.
2: Another one. Call me stupid for doing the right thing.
0: Well, you know, it's you're not going to get ahead by doing the right thing, Chris. So it's just, I'll let you know that.
2: Evidently not. So, all right, you guys are awesome.
0: Thank you, sir. Thanks for hanging out with us. Appreciate you.
2: Have a great day.
0: All right, brother. It's my man, Chris Orr. He runs the current local lacrosse here league. They just wrapped up, but if you guys want to check them out, just look it up. Bakersfield Lacrosse League. Google it. They'll be the first one that pop up. Sure, they'll be gearing up for next season pretty, pretty soon. We got to get to a break. We'll find out what we learned on today's show, tell you what's going on the rest of the week, and get you ready for the rest of today's lineup with the Ralph Bailey Show coming.

0: Now, next, some news coming up. We'll break here later in the week. Most of you probably already know. But some additions coming to the Kern Radio lineup. We'll introduce you to a new member of the team here later in the week here. We'll get to that pretty soon, though, coming up later this week. Later this week. That's just a tease. Got to keep listening. Keep listening. Get to a break. Check the text messages on the sides and find out what we learned. It's the JR Show. It's Kern Radio. We'll be right back.
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1: So, moving on.
2: Next topic.
1: California Fruit Depot has hired us, and now they are going to sponsor us. Our triumphant return back to the airwaves of Bakersfield.
2: Oh, nice, yes.
1: You folks asked
2: for it.
1: We knew
2: it was coming. Thank you so much.
1: We're coming back.
2: Yeah. Due to popular demand.
1: Our award-winning show will soon be gracing the airwaves of one of these stations.
2: Was it Marconi? Was it Emmy? Well, a Peabody.
1: I think it was a Marconi.
2: A Pulitzer.
1: Yes.
2: One of those.
1: One of those awards we were almost nominated for. So we're going to be back on the air.
2: Yep, back on the air.
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2: All the lemons you can eat.
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2: Pick
1: again,
2: them.
1: Come
2: Pick
1: back
2: them.
1: Out and get the free lemons.
2: Yep.
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That's what we call the printer in the hallway. Bob Marley, because it'd be jamming. They fixed it now, though. It doesn't jam anymore, so it's all good. We don't have to call it Bob Marley anymore. But it's the passing of Bob Marley's, the anniversary of the passing of Bob Marley. So we thought we'd play a little bit of that for today's show. Welcome back. It is the JR Show. I want to thank our guests from today, the folks over at Current Mosquito and Vector Controlled. Mr. Terry Knight was very informative for those of you guys that have a drain in your lawn. We learned that you can put a window screen over the top of that and then recap it. That'll keep the mosquitoes from going down in that drain and laying eggs. You can also give them a call or check them out at currentmosquito.com. Maybe you need help with your green pool that you're starting to transition over into summer, and that has become a mosquito magnet. All kinds of sorts of things that you can do to try to help stave off those. So I want to thank Terry Knight and the folks from Current Mosquito. It was a movie Monday, so thanks to Mike Armendariz for stopping by. Mortal Kombat 2 was coming out this coming weekend. I don't think there's anything coming this weekend. Everything is ready for Memorial Day weekend. We'll see the release of the Mandalorian movie, which I cannot wait for. And then Top Gun, the 40th anniversary, will be out this weekend if you guys want to go out there and see an old movie like Top Gun. Shout out to the mac and cheese winners, Golden Corral, and the one for most creative, our friends over at Bentley Bowl, Kadar and Bentley. So shout out to them. You guys get down to 20th Street, tell them that you tasted them in mac and cheese, or tell them that you heard them on the JR Show. And they got some great, great, great food. So shout out to them and everybody that participated in the Mac and Cheese Fest. The big winners were Bakersfield Ronald McDonald House, a local charity here that you guys helped out if you attended. And, speaking of, also this weekend, I went to the Bakersfield Symphony Orchestra. Had a great time. That was the first time I had ever been to the orchestra. I had never been to the Bakersfield Symphony Orchestra before. And I was very, very much delighted. I had a great time, went with the lady, had a great time, ran into a couple people that we knew and said hello. The show was great. The musicians were awesome. The conductor, all of it. They started with Harry Potter. They played the songs from The Patriot. They played Jaws theme. They played Superman. They played one of the other ones. But then obviously they ended with Star Wars. So that was a great time. The only thing that I have to complain

0: People in Bakersfield, I love you guys, but come on. Come on, just a little bit of class. They could have turned the lights down a little bit lower. And the guy that was sneezing way in front, did you have to sneeze at full velocity? Like, really? Did you have to sneeze at full velocity? But no, it was a great time if you guys get a chance. It's the end of the season, but if you guys get a chance next season, get out to the symphony. It is a great, great time. I got to get out of here for the day. Make room for the Ralph Bailey Show. It's a Monday, so Kathy Abernathy stops by. This right here, this has been the JR Show. Lily, Dad loves you.
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2: News this hour from Town Hall. I'm Keith Peters in Washington. President Trump says he prevented Iran from gaining a nuclear weapon years ago in defense of allies in the region.
3: If the Obama deal wasn't terminated by me, they would have had it 6 years ago, and they would have used it immediately on Israel and also the rest of the Middle East. You saw that when they started shooting rockets. Nobody thought Saudi Arabia and Qatar and UAE were going to get hit, or Kuwait, Bahrain. I think it was a tremendous strategic mistake, and they wasted those missiles. We have the Patriots that knocked them down every time.
2: Trump spoke at the White House today saying the Iran's ceasefire is on life support after he rejected the country's latest proposal for not including a nuclear concession. There's jail time for two Israeli soldiers.
4: Two Israeli soldiers will spend weeks in military prison for desecration of a Christian object after one stuck a cigarette in the mouth of a statue of the Virgin Mary in southern Lebanon and the other photographed it. The photo with the dangling cigarette went viral, sparking widespread outrage. That photo circulated days after images of another Israeli soldier wielding an axe against a statue of Jesus on the cross. That soldier also received military prison time. I'm Lisa Dwyer.
2: A California man accused of storming the White House Correspondents Association dinner while armed with guns and knives has pleaded not guilty to charges he attempted to kill President Trump and fired a shotgun at a Secret Service officer. Cole Thomas Allen was handcuffed and shackled and wearing an orange jail uniform when he appeared in federal court. On Wall Street today, the Dow Jones Industrial Average up by 95 points, the NASDAQ rose 27, the S&P advanced 13. More on these stories at townhall.com.
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6: The people involved have lost their cars, at least some of them. I'm Chris Davis. Takeovers have consequences, and that may be the message Bakersfield police are sending with the impounding of six cars they say were involved in a parking lot takeover that happened back on April 17th. The police department did not have enough people to put a stop to what was going on at the Mesa Marin Sports Complex on Highway 178, but what they did have was investigative resources, and they tracked down some of the cars involved and say they have taken them. The people involved could face fines of up to $1,500. A fire and the resulting smoke and other dangers associated with it in East Bakersfield mean the closure of Highway 178 temporarily, says the California Highway Patrol. They decided to close down the freeway in both directions from Morning Drive to College Avenue. That fire started about 3 Sunday afternoon. The cause has not been determined. You are being warned about ticks this year by Kern County Public Health, especially if you frequent the countryside or the mountain areas, because that's where they are most common around here. That has to do with a report from the CDC that says

0: As more people have been coming to ERs across the country with tick bites than normal for this time of year. The CDC says they carry Lyme disease and other nasty illnesses like Rocky Mountain spotted fever. Gas prices haven't moved much since Sunday evening, either in California nor across the country. The average price for gas in the state is at $6.10 per gallon of regular, says Gas Buddy. The national average is at $4.47. Some of the cheapest gas in the state is in Bakersfield. You can find a gallon for $5.25 at a station on Edison Highway. I'm Chris Davis in the KERN newsroom with news every half hour and when it breaks on News Talk 96.1 and AM 1230. KERN.
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5: Hi, everybody, and a very pleasant good afternoon to you, wherever you may be, however you may be listening, or however you may be viewing, for those subscribing on YouTube. It's the Ralph Bailey Show on a Monday, 11th day of May, and it's another busy weekend, therefore a pretty busy Monday broadcast. We're going to start with a peculiar lead, but it's something that caught my attention. We're going to talk about Henry Ruggs. Some of you remember that name, most of you don't. He was a wide receiver for the Las Vegas Raiders. I'll explain in just a second. A.B. Hernandez is causing more trouble in the CIF as we begin the show with our sports theme. A.B. Hernandez is a transgender boy who's participating in the CIF track meets and is dominating, as you would imagine. Get into that in just a second. Kathy Abernathy will be here at 4 o'clock. Democratic strategists are going to change the jungle primary. The political prophet scores again. Big story in the New York Times and the New York Post and even the LA Times about how the Democratic Party does not like the jungle primary. They are so incredibly afraid, as I told you they would be, that Bianco and Hilton are going to get in the top of this thing, and they want to go back to the old days where they could pump up a Republican to get into the general and then take them on and win easily, because we're a one-party state. We'll unpack that. And I've got some other miscellaneous news and notes. The supervisors have a big decision to make tomorrow, and we'll find out what's going to happen with BRS, the company that is going to take over for the Open Door Network. But we found out now that David Couch is also compromised, along with Jeff Flores and Chris Parlier. So what is likely to happen tomorrow, they'll throw all the names in a hat. This is how they decided. And select one name to make the vote on whether BRS. And it's not even a vote on the competency of BRS. It's an occupation okay for the district attorney's office to use this. It has nothing to do with them deciding for the DA who should replace the Open Door Network. But of course, this comes in the wake of KGET doing some outstanding reporting and getting a FOIA or a public records request and getting about 100 or so pages of memos and emails that indicated that Cynthia Zimmer in the DA's office was in bed with BRS long before they concocted this story about Lauren Skidmore, the story being that she's unethical and unprofessional, and that's why they had to let her go from the Open Door Network. So the timeline doesn't match up. The district attorney's office tried to tell us that they just had it with her, and then they went searching for a new replacement, when in fact, through the work of Connor Dore and Channel 17, we've now learned, as I told you we would, when I heard the JR and KB and KGET

0: He had made public records requests. I said, this is when we'll find out the truth. And isn't that horrible that you can predict that your DA's office is lying and you could be right? So now we found out that the timeline is all wrong, that they were in bed with BRS long before they concocted this thing that Ken Russell and another one of Cynthia Zimmer's henchmen wrote, trying to destroy the reputation of Lauren Skidmore. Because again, at the end of the day, as I've said so many times, okay, you want to get rid of the Open Door Network? Get rid of the Open Door Network. You want to hire BRS? Hire BRS. But why in the world would Ken Russell and that other henchman, I forget the other flunky's name, go out of your way to publish something trying to destroy the reputation of Lauren Skidmore? And I still don't have the answer to that. I have my speculation. Lauren Skidmore, as most of you are well aware, is on Christina Scrivener's team as opposed to Zach Scrivener's team. And blood is thicker than water, Jackson. Let me tell you that right now. Blood is thicker than water. And Lauren Skidmore has accompanied Shannon Grove on more than one occasion, along with Christina Scrivener and one of their four children, Robert, I believe it is, the second oldest, where, again, as I've said, Robert Scrivener bravely went up to Sacramento and told us things about that infamous night 2 years ago that we never knew. The biggest part was his chronicling his sister running down the stairs in tears, coming to him saying that Zach had molested her. And yet the Attorney General's office has done nothing. And this man is probably at Cal State today, winding up his semester where he's been studying. And remember, this is the reason we're involved with Measure A, because of departures from the supervisor's office. And just to give you a sense of who Zach Scrivener is, or maybe has become, or maybe always has been. But remember, this was the reason that we are examining Measure A is we can replace our own supervisors when they depart. Mr. Couch will be leaving soon, and the governor's office will have the discretion on whether to have a special election or to appoint somebody. And I just want to remind you who Scrivener is, because he kept taking his county check as supervisor, despite the fact that he wasn't working, despite the fact that he wasn't doing anything for his constituents, despite the fact that he wasn't making one vote. And then on a Friday, as we learned from David Couch, told us this on a Friday, he finally resigned. And I was trying to remember, why was that? Why did he wait so long? And it finally came to me. I went back through some of my notes. He was due in court that Monday for family support and alimony to his ex-wife and his kids. And so he quit 48 hours before that so he could go to court and say, can't get blood from a rock. I ain't got no money, I ain't got no job, so I can't pay my ex-wife. See ya. That, ladies and gentlemen, is Zach Scrivener. Ain't he neat? I got four kids that I brought into this world, and I ain't paying for any of them. I'm gonna go to Cal State, further my career, further my life, but my four children, one of whom I molested, they're on their own. They're on their own. You think I'm going to help that woman, Christina? Not happening. And Lauren Skidmore is on that team, so there is your family divide. In the meantime, it's weird to start with sports. It's weird to start with a little-known wide receiver for the Las Vegas Raiders, but I think in a couple of minutes you'll understand why. As most of you may remember, Henry Ruggs was a very successful wide receiver for the Las Vegas Raiders. I was a fan of this kid. He was one of the fastest kids in the National Football League. Did he go to Alabama?
1: Yes.
0: Yeah, product of Saban and a great, great football player. And Derek Carr loved him. We were going to, you know, he was going to be our speedster. It's been one of the traditions of the Raider organization, is the Cliff Branches of the world. And the speed demons, Tim Brown, wasn't really a speed demon, just great receivers. And on a late night, he went to Top Golf. We know that because he talked to some of his teammates who told him to go home, but didn't really do much more. And then later that night, he was traveling home, going 156 miles per hour. Not making that up. 156 miles an hour, he's going through Vegas streets. when he rear-ended

0: 21-year-old Tina Tinter and her dog, who was in the car as well. He hit her so violently that her car literally exploded. Literally just ignited into flames. She had no chance. They say that she did not die from the impact, although I'd be willing to bet if they hadn't been in the fire, they would have found out she was killed by the impact. But they said that she died from the flames. The car immediately burst into flames and she died. She's 21 years old. 21 years old. Do you know what they gave Henry Ruggs? 3 to 10. 3 to 10 years. You can get drunk as 0.16, by the way, is what he blew, which is 2 times the legal limit. You can get drunk as a skunk, blind, stupid, drunk, and drive at 156. Do you understand that's faster than some race cars in a residential area? Kill a 21-year-old woman and do 3 to 10? Well, guess what they did this morning? They had a parole hearing for him. He's expected to get out in August. Oh, I'm not done. I'm not done. You know what else they did for him this morning? You hear about this, Chris? They basically had a tryout.
1: Oh, shut up.
0: I swear to God. They had an 11 a.m. tryout. You know who showed up? The Browns.
1: Of course.
0: Mike Vrabel and the Patriots. This one shocked me. What's Kelsey's coach's name?
1: Andy Reid.
0: Andy Reid and the Chiefs showed up. And, of course, who else showed up, Chris? Tell him. Go ahead, tell him. Go ahead, tell him.
1: I think the Las Vegas Raiders.
0: You're damn right we did. And I'm telling you, this may sound like an empty promise. It probably is. But if Henry Ruggs is on the Las Vegas Raiders, I will not watch them. I will not root for them. You cannot give this guy a job. You just can't. Sorry. You're a grown-ass man. He's 27 years old now. You're a grown-ass man, and you killed somebody. You killed someone irresponsibly, stupidly, and drunk as a skunk. And I don't think you should ever see the streets. You should at least do 20 years. You should be an old man. You should be a middle-aged man when you get out. You stole this child's youth. Your youth should be taken from you. He should come out of jail 45, 50 years old, having never experienced most of his 20s, none of his 30s, maybe some of his 40s. Get him out when he's 50. He's going to come out at 27 years old and still have an NFL career. The only way I would sign off on this, give 50% of your salary to the Tinter family. It's the only way I would sign off on that. 50% of your salary, of your millions and millions of dollars, give it to that family. You stole this child's youth. And he's going to do, when was he convicted?
1: It would have to have been at least 3 years ago, so 2023? No, it's been longer than that.
0: I thought I wrote down when the accident happened. Okay, so the accident happened in 21. So let's say he was convicted in 22, 23. You're right, he's done 3-4 years.
1: August of 23.
0: 23. He's done 3 years. They're going to let him out for killing somebody, involuntary vehicular manslaughter. 3 years. Do you see why I led with this? This is bigger than Henry Ruggs. This is a problem with our judicial system. And we wonder why these guys re-offend? Because you slap them on the wrist. I mean, the residents of Vegas were really lucky. He could have lost control of that car and went into somebody's home. He could have hit pedestrians. It was 2-3 in the morning, so I guess that's out. But he stole a child's youth, and he's going to do 3 years, and he'll be a professional football player maybe as early as next summer. That's insane. That's not justice. That's entitlement. That's our fascination with the greatest game and sport that's going on right now and the television revenue. Everybody's involved. Everybody. The commissioner is involved because I think the commissioner should ban him. The teams are involved. Shame on Mark Davis and the Chiefs. The Chiefs? I get the Browns. Maybe even get the Patriots. But the Chiefs? The Hunt family? And that idiot from Chico State, Mark Davis? Shame on you to even go up there and examine. They had the workout today. They had a workout at a prison for a murderer. It just, I, it just

0: It just makes no sense. Let's go ahead and take a break. We'll come back. Continue our early sports theme. A.B. Hernandez is causing more problems in the CIF. They had the prelims. And you won't be shocked at how he, dressed up as a girl, dominated the prelims. They're going on to the finals, which are in... Where are the finals? I don't know. They're somewhere. They were in Yorba Linda last weekend. But I'll tell you how he did and why this is causing so much problems. And then Kathy Abernathy at 4. It's the Ralph Bailey Show on a Monday. We're just getting started right here on News Talk 96.1 at AM 1230. 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
0: The Valpredo family are back with us. 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

0: Yeah, but I was like, settled down. But I'll tell you this, she's got me into Euphoria.
1: Okay.
0: And that's not a state of mind. It's a television show.
1: Yes.
0: And I'm all into it. You know how HBO, because it's still going on.
1: Yes.
0: And but it's deep. It's like middle of the series.
1: Yeah.
0: So on, and it airs on Sundays. And The Sopranos used to do this as well. They do this with all the series, where the night that it airs, they'll do like a, they'll start airing all the back recap, episodes.
1: Yeah.
0: So I got to, because I just, she turned me on to the like the third or fourth episode. I didn't know what the hell's going on, but I was intrigued.
1: I forget you don't have HBO, the app or whatever they call it.
0: I do. I have HBO Max.
1: Do you?
0: Yeah.
1: Oh, you have Max?
0: Yeah.
1: Because you can watch the whole thing on that.
0: I know. That's what I did. That's what I did.
1: Oh, I'm sorry.
0: That's what I did. No, I watch it in my house. I watch it in my house. And so I started at the beginning. Dude, do you know who's in this thing?
1: There's a lot of people in this.
0: Okay, it's Zendaya.
1: Yeah.
0: And Sweeney Todd, Sydney Greenstreet, Sydney Wicks. What's Chad's name?
1: Sydney Sweeney.
0: Whatever. And they're the two stars.
1: Yes.
0: Although she doesn't, Sydney Todd or Sydney Wicks, she doesn't really have like a big starring role, but she's a big part of it. And she, do you think find her attractive?
1: Yes.
0: I, as bizarre as it sounds, I really don't.
1: No, it's a preference thing. I see why.
0: I
1: personally find her attractive. I find a lot of the women that are in this show attractive, though.
0: Zendaya? I don't find Zendaya attractive.
1: Yeah, I don't find Zendaya
0: either.
1: That attractive. No.
0: Yeah, not at all. Anyway, do you know who else is in this thing, though? Because now I'm caught up. Sharon Stone is in it, although she's hard to recognize at 68, but she still looks great. She just doesn't look like, you know, crossing her legs, Sharon Stone, but she still looks great at 68. Freaking Kadeem Hardison, who played Dwayne Wayne in Different World.
1: Mm.
0: And for the white audience, for the white members of our audience, he played the goofy black guy in White Men Can't Jump. The famous line, "We going to Sizzler." That's Kadeem Hardison. He's in it. Dude, Beast Mode is in it.
1: Yeah.
0: Beast Mode.
1: He's actually great.
0: Marshawn Lynch plays a thug. Man, that's not what I said. He is so just the natural. He's just playing Beast Mode. He doesn't really have a character.
1: He just told him, play yourself, but just make yourself a gangster.
0: Yeah, he's just eating ribs. Last night he was eating ribs and just talking smack.
1: I'm waiting for him to just walk around with some Skittles in his hand and just start munching on them.
0: He's so good. Who else is in this thing?
1: Eric Gain was in it for a little bit, too. I don't know if you've gotten to that yet.
0: I don't know who that is.
1: You will once you see him.
0: Oh, okay. But it's hedonistic. You know, it's all about drugs and fentanyl and Zendaya, and she's an executive producer. I'm shocked that she would get involved in this because she is no good. She's an ex-drug addict who got in debt with a drug dealer, so she had to work off her drug deals, her own personal drug dealing or drug taking, and what she owed the drug dealer to sell drugs to get that debt. Then she's bought by another guy who's a drug dealer. And she works at the strip club in the Central Valley, by the way. It's set here somewhere. They won't say where, but it's kind of unseedy, but I've been sucked in. But that's how I've... So it's kind of... I've jumped off the cliff. And we'll see what happens. I give it 3 months. No, I'm kidding. Gotta hope she's not listening. And then I played golf Sunday with Mark Swaim and the boys. That was fun. Played, you know, I'm Jekyll and Hyde. I shot an 86, but it wasn't really an 86. And I'm gonna change the way I play. These guys, once you're out of the money, they don't care what you put on the scorecard. You know what I'm saying? So once you're gonna make double, just pick it up. Just pick it up. And I've been taking doubles where I should be taking triples. Because with my handicap, I can't take anything higher than a triple. But there are times like, I was 5 over going to 17. I shot a 42 on the front. So if I can come in, shoot another 41, 42, 84, 83. And I went double, double. I really went triple, triple. Where I left it, the 17th to par 3, I left it in the bunker. And then left it in the bunker. And then went to 18. Five over. One birdie on the front, one birdie on the back, and rolled my drive 50 yards. Like, that cannot happen. I've been playing golf for more than 3 decades. You cannot roll a driver. You cannot leave a ball in the bunker. That just...

0: can't happen. Period. Ever. Been playing for 35 years and you can't hit a driver in the air? What are you going to do? Quick time out. We'll get into the Democratic strategy when it comes to the governor's race when we come back.
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2: I'm Keith Peters in Washington. The U.S. Supreme Court has set the stage for Alabama to get rid of one of two largely black congressional districts before this year's midterm elections. The decision Monday comes after the court in April struck down a majority black U.S. House district in Louisiana as an illegal racial gerrymander. The Supreme Court is leaving women's access to a widely used abortion pill untouched until at least Thursday, while the justices consider whether to allow restrictions on the drug mifepristone to take effect. Justice Samuel Alito's order Monday allows women seeking abortions to continue obtaining the pill at pharmacies or through the mail without an in-person visit to a doctor. On Wall Street, the Dow up by 95 points, the Nasdaq rose 27, the S&P advanced 13. 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
4: I'm Chris Davis. A parking lot takeover back on April 17th at the Mesa Marin Sports Complex on Highway 178 was too big for Bakersfield PD to shut down that day. But cops say they have now been able to answer it by seizing and impounding six cars that they say were involved. The people who owned those cars could face fines of up to $1,500. You're being warned about ticks this year by Kern County Public Health, especially if you frequent the countryside or the mountain areas, because that's where they are most common around here. That has to do with a report from the CDC that says more people have been coming to ERs across the country with tick bites than normal for this time of year. The CDC says ticks can carry Lyme disease and other nasty illnesses. They advise using repellent. I'm Chris Davis in the KERN Newsroom with news every half

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0: 842-5376, 842-KERN. Did I mention, I didn't talk about A.B. Hernandez. I was more interested in my own golf game. But he, and that's how I will refer to Mr. Hernandez, he is a transgender teenager that is dominating the jumping competitions on the high school level here in California. They had prelims up at Yorba Linda, and A.B. Hernandez won all three contests that he entered. It's the first time in CIF history that a jumper has won three different events. He jumped 3 feet farther than the second competitor in the long jump. And I'm not a track guy, but I do know a little bit about it. And to put it in some kind of relativity for you, that would be like a baseball team beating another baseball team about 20-0. 3 feet? He outjumped the second best competitor? 3 feet? That's gargantuan. And it's just physiologically unfair. Physiologically, as I'll talk about later when I talk about gout-gout. Do you know what I mean when I say gout-gout, Mr. Sports Guy?
1: I do not, actually.
0: This guy, this is a great story. I'm going to get into in the five.
1: This is a person?
0: Yes.
1: His well, I thought is, you were saying like gout on top of gout.
0: No. And it's spelled like is the it disease. Really? He's from Sudan. He lives in Australia. His family moved from Sudan. And it is apparently, I'm not familiar with the African culture. Hell, I'm barely, some people don't think I'm familiar with the African-American culture. But that's beside the point, which is a total lie. But apparently, it's Sudanese culture to have two of the same names. Now, why and how the last name ends up being a disease, I have no idea. But his kid's named Gao Gao. And he happens to be the fastest teenager on the planet. And they are comparing him to Usain Bolt, where he is literally the fastest teenager on the planet. And he put up a number in a recent... Oh, Lord. Please stand by. Guess who?
1: Ooh, you're in trouble.
0: Yeah, I am. It was nice to see you.
1: Nice.
0: Shut up. Did I read that out loud?
1: Yes, you did.
0: I had to drop something off at her house this morning. We were on my way to work. What was I talking about? Completely threw me off.
1: Gout.
0: Yes, gout. His time that he recently put up at the age of 19, 18, his senior year in high school, would have won him the bronze medal. In 24.
1: Wow.
0: Yeah, this kid's the next Usain Bolt. And their target isn't even LA 28, although he will participate.
1: All right, but you're thinking of the prime here in probably 32.
0: Do you know where they're going in 32? The Olympics?
1: Wait,

0: they in Sudan?
1: No, they're in Brisbane. Remember, he moved. He was only an infant in Sudan. He was born in Sudan, but the family moved to Australia.
0: True.
1: And the 32 Olympics, he lives
0: are
1: in Brisbane.
0: In Australia.
1: Are in Brisbane, where he lived, in his city.
0: That's cool.
1: It's not in Sydney. It's not in Canberra, which is the capital. It's in Brisbane, and that's where he's from. That's where they're looking. He'll be 24 in 32. In 2032, he'll be 24 years old. And according to, it was on 60 Minutes last night, is where I found this. And according to the reporter, and you tell me, that's like your peak as a sprinter, 23, 24, 25.
0: Yeah, I'd say somewhere in that area.
1: So, yeah, they're not even, I mean, he's going to compete and win a medal in L.A., but 32 is what they're really, really pointing towards. And how did I get onto him? Because in part of the piece, they talk about the fact that he bounces, and physiologically, he has a longer Achilles than most human beings. And that's why they compare him to Usain Bolt, because that was Bolt's physiological advantage. He had a very long Achilles, which made him just bounce. That's what makes, that's the difference between us and professional athletes. Their Achilles, that's why it's such a common injury. Now, the Achilles tear is almost as common as blowing out a ligament in your knee. You know, the Celtics just experienced it. Kobe Bryant. I mean, I can tell you all kind of different athletes that have gone through this. And that's why. And that's why it's not fair physiologically for a male, A.B. Hernandez, to compete with women. Because literally, based on how you are comprised, whether you call yourself a woman or a man, you have a physical advantage over women. And to beat somebody in the long jump by a yard? By 3 feet? That's not, it's just, you're going to destroy, if we don't put an end to this, and the Olympics have, so A.B. Hernandez's career ends, I suppose, in college. He's never going to get through the Olympics because they're not dealing with this. They're not, they're like, uh-uh, nope, nope. You will compete as you were born. And you're going to destroy, you know, Title IX did so much for women's sports. And now we're going backwards, where we're allowing men to compete with women. And, you know, Newsom has talked the good game because he's running for president, and he's smart enough to realize this is an 80-20 issue. And he knows he can't, may not even get, well, he can probably get the nomination because the Democrats think this is great that transgender people compete with women and run around as men in their locker rooms and such. But he knows he can't win the general on this. He knows that. So he's talked smack about it, done nothing really to change it as governor, but this is a travesty. Meantime, the New York Times had a fascinating article in today's paper. Democratic strategist is launching a campaign to appeal Prop 14. What is Prop 14, you ask? The jungle primary. Did you know that we've had this thing for 15 years?
0: It's been 15 years?
1: Yes, I did not realize that till I read this article this morning. It's been 15 years where, as I'm sure almost all of you know, the jungle primary is top two finishers go to the general. Period, end of sentence. Doesn't matter what your party affiliation is. Prior to that, 15 years ago, we would have a Republican primary and a Democratic primary, and then the two top vote getters would go at it in the general. I don't know why the Democrats wanted to get rid of that. It's to their advantage to have the primary system. That's why they have seen what the possibility of the jungle primary has caused, and that is the two Republicans could get to the top. When they enacted this 14 years ago, they never dreamed that in a statewide election, because remember, it's been 06 since Schwarzenegger, and I would love to go back prior to Schwarzenegger, which was kind of a fluky situation coming out of a recall, but and a special election, but I mean, it's to their advantage to have a Republican in the general in a one-party state. Even Shirley Weber, big fat black woman who was our Secretary of State, even she was against it. I was reading, I didn't know that. She was against it 15 years ago. She's still against it. So that thing is D-E-A-D, because we know at least at minimum, and I'm sorry, Bianco supporters, but Steve Hilton's going to be one of those two. The question is it going to be Tom Steyer, or can Chad Bianco come in and knock him off? Again,

0: Bianco is still going with the I'm a cowboy from Riverside County. I saw him at another debate with a T-shirt, a cowboy hat on. You know, it's too late to get rid of the Tom Selleck mustache, but it just doesn't work, man. You're trying to follow in the footsteps of Ronald Reagan. You've got to look the part. You've got to look like a governor. You can't look like a county sheriff. Why do you think that Porter is calling you, said, cowboy up, cupcake? They're trying to play you as a cowboy. And I know the Republican isn't going to get a lot of votes in the Bay Area or Northern California. I know the Republican's not going to get a lot of votes in Southern California, but you got to get some. You got to get some. You've got to get disaffected moderate Democrats to jump on your side. And when they see Steve Hilton and they see the cowboy, who do you think they're going to vote for? That's just basic common sense. It really is. Like, that works in Texas. You play that up, you get out of bed and you put on your cowboy hat and your boots. You kidding me? That works in some southern states east of Texas. But it doesn't work in California. It just doesn't work. It's a bad strategy. It just is. But Bianco is resonating with folks. He's still third, which is amazing. It just depends. The Democrats now have put out a different poll that has Becerra on top. Don't worry about Becerra, because even if I'm wrong and he makes it to the general, that might be best case scenario. I think Becerra and Steyer are beatable. Steyer has no political background, no political experience. He's a billionaire. He has no solutions. He goes back and forth on certain issues. He's beatable. Becerra, the Democrats don't even like. I've told you, we still have that old audio. Here is Xochitl Hinojosa. She was a member of the Biden administration. We played this a couple times last week, but I want you to hear this.
1: They realized that he was not an effective HHS secretary. And if you ask any cabinet secretary, they would tell you the same thing. Mm-hmm. And so I think that there is I think people recognize this, and I think this is why Tom Steyer has gone to the top.
0: See? When you're a Democrat and you've got fellow Democrats on national television saying that you sucked at your job, you were given the chance to be a cabinet member, to be the head of HHS, and you've got a liberal Democrat on CNN saying, not only did I think he was bad, you can ask anybody in our cabinet. And then Abby Phillip, hosting her show, this was on her show where Hinojosa said that, she piled on.
2: This is not the first time that I've heard that,
1: yeah.
2: Right?
1: Yeah.
2: So what Xochitl's talking about is a real thing.
3: Yeah.
2: And you kind of got a little bit of a sense of it on the stage tonight, where the attacks against Becerra were not about what he was or wasn't going to do in California. It was about his record in the Biden administration. It was about his character. It was about his leadership. And I do think that's going to be a problem. I'm not sure the Joe Biden adjacent brand is a good brand right now anywhere in this country. And I also think that the HHS situation, when you dig deeper into what he did in that role, that could be a problem for him.
0: She's talking about his chief of staff stealing $250,000 and the rumor that he is somehow linked. In fact, Katie Porter, I didn't get the audio, but Katie Porter went on an interview and says that she believes that he's going to be indicted. The chief of staff sold $250,000. Somehow she thinks he's culpable in it. It's a Hail Mary by Katie Porter, who is sinking fast. She's now back into the single digits, so she needs something, and she's going after Becerra. The thing that I don't understand is how Steve Hilton and Chad Bianco, and I'm not trying to pretend that I'm smarter than these guys, I just ask questions about things that I see that are obvious. You don't have to be a political science major or a professor to understand this, but why the two of them aren't trashing Becerra every time their refrigerator light goes on, let alone a TV light, is mind-boggling to me. Where there are Democrats on CNN trashing Becerra, but have you heard Hilton bring up his HHS record? Have you heard Chad Bianco bring up his HHS record? Look, fellas, you gotta beat this cat. You got to beat Becerra and Steyer. It's a four-man race. Hilton, Bianco, Steyer, and Becerra. Porter is out. Swalwell's been out. Matt Mahan is a challenger but has way too much ground to pick up this late. People are voting. Matt Mahan is probably the smartest one.

0: whole damn bunch, the San Jose mayor, but it's too late. He's jumped from 1 to 4 to 7%. So he's trending well, but it's too late. You've got to get in the 20s. Like I said, believe it or not, 20-25% can get you into the primary, which is ridiculous for a state with 39 million people. And you can win a quarter of the state and you're basically a nominee to become the governor. That's crazy. But that's where it stands, because the Democrats are idiots. Because Villaraigosa and these guys have such gargantuan egos that instead of just looking out for the party and stepping aside and taking a little 3% and throwing it to one of the candidates, which could, you know, among three or four candidates, to 10, 12%, that would bump somebody from 10, 9, 8 to 10, 12, 15, 18%, which would be the lead. But instead, Villaraigosa wants to hang on with his little 4%. Tony Thurman is hanging on with his little 1%. Matt Mahan is trending, but 7%, way too late. I'm telling you, we got a fighter's chance. As later this thing gets, we have a fighter chance. At least 20% are still undecided. And if it just evens out, as long as it doesn't go to the lion's share of that 20%, doesn't go to either Steyer or Becerra, we know we can get Hilton in. We might be able to drag Mr. Bianco in as well. We just might. If that 20%, some of it goes to Porter, some of it goes to Becerra, some of it goes to Mahan, some of it goes to Steyer, then it kind of evens out, and Hilton is trending up as well. He is up higher than anybody at 18%, according to a Democratic poll, because they want at least one Republican. Remember, they want one Republican. The old phrase, a Twinkie with a D after his name can beat a Republican in a statewide event. And that's why by 2030, we'll be having the two-party system again, because they don't have anything to do with this jungle primary. Quick time out. Kathy Abernathy joins us at the top of the hour. I'll tell you about Gal Gal, the next Usain Bolt in the five, and the Dodgers start 4 games tonight with the god-awful, stinky, smelly, dope-smoking, PED-taking, got a little boogity-boogity in them, donkey-riding, kazoo-playing, orange and black-wearing Giants. So we should get healthy, but the bats are not working for the Dodgers. Shohei is under 240, hasn't hit a home run in 2 weeks. And the biggest problem, he's just missing pitches, like just swinging through fastballs right down the middle of the plate. Good news is Mookie Betts is back tonight. Bad news, and I told you about this before it happened as well, Alex Freeland, after winning the job in spring training, he's hitting brown baseballs in Oklahoma City. That must be so depressing to be a part of the two-time champion Los Angeles Dodgers, go around Los Angeles and people are buying your dinner. You're Alex Freeland, they're pointing at you. And on Monday the 11th, you're riding a bus headed to Tulsa to play with dirty baseballs and bad conditions and about 5,000 people in the stands. When you just left Los Angeles in front of 56,000 with some of the nicest facilities in Major League Baseball. I can't even imagine what a fall from grace that must be. Quick time out, coming right back. It's TRBS on a Monday, right here on Newstalk 96.1 at AM 1230. 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
0: Have you heard about last week's Canvas Access heist? Let me explain. Where some heisters went in and stole the IT systems, essentially, of KCCD, the Kern Community College District, and the Kern High School District. And they did this all across the country, as a matter of fact. And it was a big, big concern. That's why I stress the need of hiring Adaptive Network

0: 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We've warned about this. 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But Van Alsteins will be joining us on Wednesday. 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
6: Kitchen door. 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
7: 842-5376, 842-KER. And the other part of the Becerra story is, and we got this from our good friend Eitan Wallace, who is up in Sacramento but working all over the state. He does, I mean, he's on KTLA, he's on KGET, he works for any Nexstar station. And we're supposed to be seeing Jennifer, was her last name Cho? Or is that the, am I thinking of the comedian? What was the Asian girl's name that took over for Eitan Wallace and she then moved up to Sacramento as well?
8: I honestly don't remember.
7: Jennifer, I can't remember. Anyway, we're supposed to be seeing her as well. She works for a Nexstar station up there. Not the very same station that Eitan works for. But, you know, he's covering the governor. And the governor was at an event and was asked about Javier Becerra and came up with this incredible answer.
9: Governor Newsom, could you say a few words about Javier Becerra? He seems to be emerging as a front runner in the race to succeed you, and having worked with him, I'm curious to hear impressions of him as a leader and a potential governor.
10: I'm focused on diapers.
11: Have you watched any
9: No debate? Thoughts on him? You did work with him. No thoughts at all.
11: Have you watched any of the...
10: Someone wants to introduce themselves. You'd think this was someone call a friend or something. One of those games.
12: Thank you. Good morning, everybody. My name is...
7: Basically, he shoved one of the ladies who was there talking about, I don't know, diapers, obviously. And when asked the question, just grabbed one of the ladies and shoved her in front of the microphone. It is incredibly telling. He basically says, I don't give a damn about the party. I'm running for president. You think I'm going to screw that up and back a loser? That's the only reason he's not getting involved. He's running for president. If he wasn't running for president, what does he care what people think of him picking a winner or a loser? But he's such an egomaniac, and I think he can see the wins just like I, and sees that Becerra is not going to make it. And he may not even make it, if he does make it, to the general election. That this guy is just not a leader. You just heard Democrats say that he was a horrible cabinet member. Got a great job. I don't know how he got that HHS job with Biden. I don't know what connections he has with Joe Biden, but he was awful. He was awful. And how, again, like I said earlier, why Bianco and Hilton aren't running ads specifically targeting him or Steyer and taking those two out. I mean, you would think, I would hope that the Bianco-Hilton teams would get together and say, hey, in these last couple of weeks, or while people are voting, let's hammer the two leading Democrats. Let's combine. Hell, they should do a joint spot. Hi, I'm Sheriff Chad Bianco, and I'm Steve Hilton. And we believe that it's time for change. And then you have Hilton say, whether it's Chad, and then you have Bianco.

0: Broncos say, or whether it's Steve, you should pick one of us to lead the state, because for the last 16 years, you all have experienced Democratic rule. How do you feel? You feel good about your state? You feel good about where you stand in California? Can your children buy a home? Do you see homeless people everywhere you go, no matter what community in the state you live in? Do you really think high-speed rail is going to get up on its feet? You think that's a great idea for us to continue to foster? Well, if you don't, you got to pick one of us. Leave Steyer and that other idiot Becerra alone and pick one of us. Let's see what the other guy across the street is selling for a change. As you know, the definition of insanity is being disgusted with your state and keeping the same damn politicians that are making people run, and I do mean run, out of the state of California and keeping them in office. It's insane. Quick time out. Kathy Abernathy joins us to bring a little sanity to the broadcast.
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3: News this hour from Town Hall. I'm Keith Peters in Washington. The Supreme Court is leaving women's access to a widely used abortion pill untouched until at least Thursday.
4: Justice Samuel Alito's order on Monday prevents restrictions on the drug imposed by a federal appeals court from taking effect for now. It allows women seeking abortions to continue obtaining the pill at pharmacies or through the mail without an in-person visit to a doctor. The court is dealing with its latest abortion controversy 4 years after its conservative majority overturned Roe versus Wade. Bob Agner reporting.
3: The Supreme Court has set the stage for Alabama to get rid of one of two largely black congressional districts before this year's midterm elections. The decision Monday comes after the court in April struck down a majority black U.S. House district in Louisiana as an illegal racial gerrymander. Meanwhile, Virginia Democrats have asked the U.S. Supreme Court to halt Virginia's top court's invalidation of a ballot measure that would have given Virginia Democrats an additional 4 winnable U.S. House seats. Tragedy near the U.S.-Mexico border.
5: 5 men and 1 woman were found inside a boxcar at a Union Pacific rail yard. The victims were found Sunday as workers were inspecting one of the cars. Autopsies are underway. The Webb County Medical Examiner Dr. Corrine Stern told KGNS that all of the victims likely died of hyperthermia. Laredo is a busy trade port at the U.S.-Mexico border. In 2022, 53 migrants who'd paid to be smuggled into the United States died when the tractor trailer they were traveling in went from Mexico to Laredo and up to San Antonio in 100-degree heat. 2 smugglers were convicted to life in prison. I'm Jennifer King.
3: On Wall Street today, the Dow Jones Industrial Average up by 95 points. The NASDAQ rose 27. The S&P advanced 13. Oil around $98 a barrel. 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
7: How to lose a car in Bakersfield. I'm Chris Davis. One way is to take part in a parking lot takeover. Bakersfield police take that seriously and announce that they have impounded six cars they say were involved in one of those takeovers in the parking lot of Mesa Marin Sports Complex on Highway 178 back on April 17th. When it happened, they didn't have the manpower to shut it down, but they did have detective power and tracked the cars down and seized them. The people who

0: those cars may end up being responsible for $1,500 fines. You may be seeing the smoke if you live in or are driving through East Bakersfield. You may also be seeing some road closed signs. The fire on that side of town has caused the closure of Highway 178 from Morning Drive to College Avenue, says the Highway Patrol. That fire got going Sunday afternoon about 3, and so far firefighters have not determined what caused it. And if you are driving and need gas, you'll still pay about $6.10 on average across the state for a gallon of regular, says Gas Buddy. The price has been still since Sunday. The least expensive in this area is still at a station on Edison Highway where it's $5.25, and that is also some of the least expensive in the state. The national average right now is $4.47. Sometimes little bug bites can lead to big issues, and right now the CDC says that they are getting more reports than normal about people coming into ERs with problems caused by tick bites. Kern County Public Health is warning people about that too, saying that ticks are common around here, especially in the countryside and in the mountains, and you should use repellent and watch out for fever, fatigue, body aches, or flu-like symptoms if you are bitten. They can carry Lyme disease and Rocky Mountain spotted fever. I'm Chris Davis in the KERN newsroom with news every half hour or when it breaks on News Talk 96.1 and AM 1230 KERN.
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5: 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Coming up, we'll talk about the very tenuous ceasefire. The president is saying it's on its last leg. If so, then what? He's talking about bringing back Project Freedom and escorting ships through the Strait of Hormuz. This on the verge of his meeting with Mr. Xi Jinping of China coming up next week. We'll talk about that. And the supervisors are going to make a decision on the BRS contract with the district attorney's office. And again, it has nothing to do with them okaying the relationship between the two. It's all about an occupational occupancy issue. That's all it is. And they'll sign off it, and I'm sure I'll explain how. And we'll talk about Gout, the new Usain Bolt, the fastest teenager on the planet, and a kid who you're going to hear about, and you'll get used to the word gout. He's from Sudan, and apparently in Sudan, they take, like, I'd be Bailey, and the kid just was cursed that his name is a horrible disease, so they named him gout. But he's a fascinating kid, and he's much like my dad. So what does that mean, Chris Burdick?
6: Dark complexion?
5: Oh, dude, he's darker than this phone. Are you kidding me? And he's got a five head. His hairline starts like in the middle of his scalp. It's not an attractive kid, but he's gonna be a famous rich kid. He's got an 8-year contract in high school from Adidas worth, please stand by, $4 million, 8-year deal, $500,000 a year, which I think is lowball, but it's Adidas. In the meantime, it's Monday.

0: Professor Kathy Abernathy. How are you, Professor?
1: Well, I'm good, but I've never heard five head. Am I that dense?
0: As opposed to having a forehead, if you have a rather large forehead, it's called a five head.
2: Yes.
0: Because your forehead is so large.
1: Really? That's that a lot?
2: Well, that's why they call it a forehead, because it's as big as your forehead.
1: Well, I understand.
0: Well, you do know this is your forehead part of your body.
1: I didn't know that. Well, I know it's your forehead. I did not think it had anything to do with fingers. Why?
0: It has nothing to do with fingers, Kathy. Don't you get the joke? If you have a forehead and your

0: head is bigger than normal.
1: It's
0: now you have a
2: five
0: head.
2: What about a
0: head.
2: Seven head?
0: It's not okay. Like, it's not like we're counting fingers. It's just more. It's just bigger. It just says, you've got a large forehead.
2: You've heard this for more than 2 years?
0: I've heard this since I was a child. Oh, yeah. We used to have a kid on our block that we used to call five head. You've never heard that.
2: They don't have anybody with five heads.
0: Go look at a picture of the beautiful Sade, and you will know what a five head is.
2: Okay.
0: Because her hairline is way back and she's got a very large. You need to get out more. You really do.
2: Called it a high forehead. That's what I used to say. He's got a high forehead.
0: Well, now you'll say got a five head.
2: I just don't want someone to slap me when I say it.
0: Well, I wouldn't tell somebody with a five head that they've got one. That's not a real compliment.
2: I won't do it.
0: It's like when people come up to me and go, "What's that bump on your head?"
2: Yeah, that's not.
0: I'm just like,
2: culture.
0: Thank you. But it'll be gone Thursday, Kathy.
2: Are you serious?
0: Yeah, I'm having it surgically removed. Why are you?
2: Ooh, well.
0: Kathy, it's a tiny little incision. It's a cyst.
2: It's just a cyst.
0: It's formed on my forehead.
2: Nice.
0: It's weird. It's really weird. Because I was talking about it yesterday with the fellas I was playing golf with, and one of the guys was like, "I didn't even notice it." And then there are other people, the first time they see me, they're like, "Holy crap, what's that thing on your head?"
2: And then you don't notice it after you know you.
0: I don't give a
2: damn. They're going to cut it?
0: Yeah, they make a little tiny incision, they stuck a needle in, and they suck it out. And then the nurse told me that some people keep it. I'm like, why would you keep a
2: brooch?
0: I don't know, but I didn't want to see it, let alone take it home with me.
2: You're doing it here or somewhere else?
0: Yeah, I'm doing it by Memorial.
2: Okay.
0: At Kern Radiology.
2: Just in and out. In and out.
0: Yeah, they said it'll take about an hour.
2: Well, that's
0: 1:30,
2: nice.
0: 2:30, they said I won't
2: be
0: able
2: to
0: work.
2: What they can do today is stunning.
0: I know. I guess I'm going to ask you this until June. Have your prospects or beliefs in the gubernatorial race changed at all?
2: Well, Saturday afternoon, I know you were probably at the Macaroni Fest.
0: No, I was in Los Angeles.
2: Oh, okay. We had the Young Republicans had a debate, and the two of them were here.
0: I wanted to be there.
2: And it was a big crowd. I think about 200 people were there. It's from 2:30 to 3:30.
0: Because we've got to get Hilton on. Can you help us with that?
2: Oh, get him on the show? Oh,
0: yeah,
2: I certainly
0: will. We've had Bianco on twice.
2: You told me that, and I forgot to pursue
0: it. Yeah, we got to get Hilton on. So, and that's one of the reasons I wanted to go to that thing, to talk to him, talk to his people.
2: Yeah, Hilton is ahead in the polls, and then the two Democrats are tied below him, and then right below that's Bianco, so it's still pretty tight.
0: And it depends on what poll you look at, because that's the Democratic poll that was released. There was another poll, a CBS poll, that has Steyer and Hilton atop. Bianco third and Becerra fourth. I think Becerra is a falling rock. Have you heard the audio we played from CNN where they were trashing him as a HHS secretary?
2: Yeah. The Biden administration staff people thought what were they saying? Biden asked him a lot of questions and he couldn't answer them when he'd come into cabinet meetings. That's pretty tough that Biden had tougher questions than Becerra could answer.
0: Yeah.
2: He seems like he's been a person kicked upstairs. He got appointed to Kamala's Senate seat, mm-hmm. and then he's just been appointed back and forth. I don't know if Steyer though on TV, boy, he doesn't come off good to me.
0: That's why I'm saying we can win. Even if it's Steyer Hilton, I think he can win.
2: Well, we got to get a Republican into the general, and
0: I don't think there's any question about that at this point.
2: Right. Well, I want to see the stats about how many percent of the state has already voted, which, there's a not a lot. Not a lot of people vote for the first week. I've been hearing a lot of people, though, trying to vote early. So I don't know, because I'm kind of waiting to see how the two Republicans run a campaign to see, are you tough enough to run what has to happen in the fall? Because it's going to have to be brutal. And so we'll see what they do. But both of them did a nice job in Bakersfield. Of course, pretty friendly audience to a Republican candidate for governor. But the next few weeks, going to be interesting to see.
0: What do you think of Bianco's campaign? The way he's going about it? Sheriff background. Trying to portray the image of like a cowboy, wearing the cowboy hat, wearing the double-pocketed shirts with his name on it. I just don't. That works in Riverside. That works in the Central Valley. That works in Bakersfield. That works in Kern County. That works in Kings. That works in Fresno. But it doesn't work statewide. Am I wrong about that?
2: No, you're right.

0: there is, you know, there's 20,000 people barely compared to the millions that are San Diego, Orange County, LA, up the coast. Yeah, the Cal County's in Northern California, but there's 8 people there. And so I do think, I saw a picture of Bianco 7 years ago. I just saw it a couple month ago. No mustache, I swear. I know when I saw it. And very nice looking. And I wish he was doing that. I don't think the cowboy works beyond the area you just outlined. Yeah. But if that's him now, then that's him now. So.
1: And I even commented on the mustache. I said, well, it's too late to get rid of the Tom Selleck thing, but... but yeah, because that doesn't work in 21st
0: but
1: century.
0: But I did
1: politics.
0: Like that Steve Hilton's got sporting a beard. I think that helps.
1: Is he really?
0: With, yeah, yeah.
1: Well, that's 21st century.
0: Yeah, it's well now. Yeah, that's it used to be that. I remember Mark would tell candidates, "Hey, that's going to cost you 5% of the vote."
1: Yeah, no facial
0: but
1: hair.
0: Now it's in vogue, and with a person like Steve Hilton's face, it works nicely. So, yeah, it's
1: every male under 60 has a beard. Yeah. In the 21st century, it's just, I don't know
0: it's
1: where the
0: so
1: trend
0: different.
1: Began. And some guys like the even long, crazy beard, like the David Letterman look. Which
0: and
1: is,
0: he did that before it was in.
1: He did. he did.
0: That was early 90s,
1: yeah.
0: I think.
1: Late
0: 90s. Was so odd. I was like, I thought, man, what happened to him? But
1: guys love that look, but yeah. it is not gubernatorial. And Hilton is the exact opposite. You don't see him mm-hmm. outside of a suit,
0: yeah.
1: you know, in a white shirt. And
0: well, we'll see how many more. I know there's going to be some more in the Central Valley debates of the two of them, but whether it's statewide TV, I don't know. I'm kind of miffed about something in the paper, opinion piece in the paper. I want to talk about.
1: Yeah, go ahead.
0: Well, this Measure A, it's on the ballot. It's the very last thing on your ballot. I tell everybody, I know your ballot's this long, but don't stop because the only vote that a Kern County person can really impact is a Kern County vote. Which is countywide Measure A.
1: David Couch came in Friday, gave some great advice.
0: Good.
1: He said, begin with the back of your
0: very, very good line.
1: Ballot.
0: Good line. Yeah.
1: Start
0: yeah.
1: with he said the same thing. He said it's the very last thing on your ballot. Start there and go backwards. And Flores is on there because I'm in his district,
0: in his
1: so
0: district,
1: I voted for Jeff. And
0: but then there's a series of, you know, you're going to see some unopposed candidates as you
1: right.
0: get farther down. Don't quit. Keep going. Measure A at the very end. And this has to do with, and I'm, the Californians' editorial Sunday made no sense to me because they're complaining they want more things in it. If they want the voters to add more to it someday, we can do that. But for right now, the issue is David Couch, I mean, be very blunt about it. He's a supervisor, but he's got 2 more years on his term. He's running for assembly unopposed, so he will win in November. And Gavin Newsom, as he walks out the door, is going to say, oh, Kern County, here's someone to fill the vacancy, and he will appoint someone to our board. A county board, like about 12 other counties in California, they have their right to appoint themselves, I mean, to appoint someone or call an election. So let's let our county decide who fills that vacancy and not the Californians saying, let's have more meetings and let's put other things in it and... You don't need to do that.
1: And they're sowing some confusion because
0: yeah.
1: even Lisa, our associate producer and traffic staff, came over and asked me about it.
0: Yeah. Oh, people are confused.
1: Yeah. She was like, is there something more to it? I said, no, yeah. it's all about the charter status. It's all about letting us control what we do.
0: Yeah.
1: I think it's comparable to state and federal in terms
0: right.
1: of elections.
0: It's a little bit more
1: state,
0: power.
1: Yeah. The state is allowed to do whatever the Sam Hillett wants as long as it's constitutional. And we should have the same right. Just as the city council is a charter council, they have the right that if somebody leaves, they appoint who replaces them, not...
0: Versus the governor.
1: Yes, it's
0: right.
1: ridiculous. So,
0: we would
1: don't
0: move
1: be
0: to that.
1: Yeah,
0: it's not complicated. It's very simple. And Fresno County is a charter county, and other counties are charter. And we've been this other general law since 1865. I've got to talk to your friend, though, Mike Turnipseed, because he's kind of mixing it up here that he wants more in it and they'll wait and do it later. This needs to
1: Did
0: be done
1: Did he write
0: now.
1: That?
0: Yes, he's in here. They quote him. Yeah.
1: Really? What's
0: yeah.
1: his quote?
0: Well, he thinks it needs more preparation and more wants to see something that impacts transparent conversation about how we should be governed for the next generation. I don't know.
1: So what is he suggesting that we vote no on Measure A?
0: Well, that's how you read it, because he says we need to do, I'll leave it with you. So,
1: wow.
0: But
1: I am
0: you can
1: shocked.
0: Chat with him Thursday. Cause
1: you
0: I just,
1: know I will.
0: Yeah, we need this very much, and appreciate the fact that Couch, who's, you know, semi-creating this by running for an office while he's still

0: has a couple years left, but we've got a solution, and all five supervisors voted to put it on the ballot. So it was not controversial even there, to let the people change Kern County to a charter county, where at least for this one issue of if a board of supervisor dies or leaves office before his term is up, the governor of California doesn't fill the vacancy in a small rural county like we are, but that our board can, and that holds them more accountable. And that's what we should want.
1: Wow, that's shocking.
0: Yeah.
1: And he's in the lead. They name him in the lead paragraph. Yeah. Local government watchdog Michael Turnipseed. And Thursday regular on the Ralph Bailey Show.
0: No, you think they forgot to put that in.
1: Yeah, they forgot that part. The executive director of the Kern County Taxpayers Association was correct when reacting to a proposal to make Kern County a, quote, charter county rather than keep it a general law county as it has been for more than 150 years. He wants the change. He warns the change would not be a silver bullet solution to the county's fiscal and management problems. It has risks, but it should be considered.
0: What risk?
1: What?
0: It's got nothing to do with our fiscal problems, which are great, no doubt about it, the city and the county. But one thing's confusing voters. It says nothing to do with sewer costs or anything like that. Nothing to do with that. This is purely to prevent a governor in Sacramento who hasn't done any favors to this county, and there's a good chance the next one won't either if they're Democrat, to not be able to appoint a vacancy. They make a line in there that, well, Newsom didn't appoint when Scrivener quit in August of 24, and that's when Parlier ran, but that's because he quit in time that the filing was still open to be on the November ballot.
1: Right.
0: So there was time to file and to be on the November ballot. Parlier was on it, and he won the election. So anyway, that's an important issue. Measure A, bottom of your ballot, and the good line, vote the bottom up. I've watched ballot counting for so many years, and you should see everybody voting for president and the vice president, governor, whatever, and then it just, they stop. And that's why I'm just saying, please don't stop.
1: That's why you should start at the end of your ballot.
0: Yeah, right.
1: Ignore the first page, which is all gubernatorial 62 names,
0: Barack Obama, Shaw. I don't know who that is. Is that a man or a woman?
1: I have no idea. I have no idea. But just start with Measure A, work your way up, and then pick either Steve Hilton or Chad Bianco for governor. And you got to search through there to find their names. Hilton is kind of at the top, and Bianco
0: is
1: kind of at the bottom.
0: Well, but it rotates. You can't say that.
1: Is that right?
0: Every assembly district will be different.
1: Oh, wow. I didn't know that.
0: To be fair, they're not going to keep it the same throughout the state.
1: I didn't know that.
0: Yeah, because some people will vote for the first three or four.
1: Yeah. Talking with Kathy Abernathy, as we do every Monday, you got to get on the phone and talk to Janine Pirro, your gal.
0: Yeah.
1: Yeah.
0: Love her.
1: I do too. Absolutely love her.
0: What do I call her?
1: But she's got to recuse herself from the Washington Correspondents' Dinner.
0: Why?
1: Hang on. Let me make my case.
0: Okay.
1: In the Charlie Kirk shooting,
0: the
1: defense tried to get rid of the prosecution because his daughter was at the event, which was idiotic.
0: Right.
1: But to be honest with you, Kathy, I understand their problem with Janine and Todd Blanche, because they were not only possible victims of the event, but they were witnesses. I mean, they were there. They could have been killed.
0: Well, so was what's-his-name's daughter.
1: But that's your daughter.
0: Yeah.
1: The prosecutor wasn't there.
0: Right.
1: But in this case, Janine Pirro and Todd Blanche were not only witnesses to the event, but they could have been killed.
0: Mm.
1: So I just think, and it's a slam dunk. I mean, we've got the guy

0: is that it takes forever. But then everything with lawyers and courts, I've learned that takes forever. But it shouldn't take forever.
1: No.
0: Not when these kinds of things that are on camera. But what did someone tell me today? They have a friend who he talks to about the ballot, and he said, he was just outside our office, and he said, my friend said to me that, oh, the Trump wasn't shot in Pennsylvania.
1: Oh, yeah.
0: They had ketchup packets under his podium that they rubbed on his face.
1: Well, Don Lemon was the first to start that. He said that when they asked him about the blood, Don Lemon claimed that it was glass from the teleprompter that cut him. And it's like, don't you people understand? Somebody died that day.
0: Yeah, right behind him.
1: The shot that missed him killed a Trump supporter. This isn't funny any longer.
0: Who threw his body over his wife
1: yes.
0: to protect her.
1: Yes, this isn't a game. Something, yes.
0: It's just pathetic.
1: It's crazy.
0: Pathetic.
1: What's the other thing I wanted to bring up to you?
0: I do like what's happening maybe in Los Angeles City. Would that be thrilling if Los Angeles elected?
1: I'm telling you. Ellen, did you hear about the Democratic Party is going to punt on the jungle primary?
0: You mean for the state of California?
1: Yes. They hate it.
0: They don't like
1: it. I'll send you the story.
0: Yeah.
1: They filed Friday to get rid of Prop 14.
0: So they're going to file an initiative?
1: Yes, to get rid of Prop 14. And it's going to win because every Republican in the state is certainly going to vote for it.
0: And you know
1: every labor union is going to vote for it.
0: Yeah.
1: And now the Democrats are even on board. This thing could win 80-20 because they are so afraid of what could happen
0: with
1: the two Republicans.
0: Yeah.
1: And then they finally realize, because this is what I didn't understand, if the phrase is a Twinkie with a D in his name could beat a Republican statewide, then why would you not want a Republican in the general election? It seems like, I suppose it's our own arrogance that they never, ever imagined that two Republicans could be at the top of the deal. And now they're facing it, and they are panicked. I'll send you the Times article. It's great.
0: Well, they're the ones, you know, I opposed it. It was in 2008, I think,
1: when
0: they did
1: know.
0: Redistricting.
1: Yeah, 15 years ago.
0: Yeah, and it's the same thing as redistricting when they created that phony commission that gave us the bad seats we've had, let alone what happened last November. It's not good. We need both party philosophies in the general, and maybe in this state we won't always have a strong Republican, but the debate should be two different ways of looking. What happens now? Two Democrats in the general. One of them flirts a little bit with some Republicans and, like, you know, I'm not as bad as the other guy.
1: Right.
0: That's about all you get. And then they get elected and they operate as they would as a pure Democrat. So, well, that'll be interesting if it makes it to the November ballot. Then
1: it won't get done. And they said it'll be enacted in 2030.
0: Well, good. Maybe my redistricting plan will be on too.
1: Yeah.
0: Time.
1: That's big. But I think that's huge. And it just goes to show how crooked the Democrats are. It really, really does. I'm sorry. I know that being unethical isn't a partisan thing. It's not Democrat or it's not Republican. But in this case, in this state, it really, really is. They change the rules any way they want, and then they accuse the Republicans of doing the same thing.
0: Right, yeah. Well, this will be healthy to get it back to being a partisan primary. I'd like to get a lot of things back. You know, we, the nation, not me, elected Barack Obama president when we didn't have ballots in every home, live ballots. We went to the polls and actually voted for him. We didn't have to have this whole COVID thing where they mailed us ballots at home and now they won't stop.
1: Yeah.
0: They won't let you. And my problem is I don't like people voting so early that challengers, which is why incumbents vote for these laws, challengers don't have a chance to build a war chest to have the money to then tell you what's wrong with the incumbent. And so, and then, of course, as you know, Pennsylvania and 10 other states start voting for president in September 10.
1: Yeah.
0: September before there's even one debate. So early voting, I don't agree
1: with
0: either.
1: It's the worst. It's the worst. And my issue with it is, and I'm cleaning this up, but things happen. Things happen.
0: Yeah.
1: You know, what if we had started voting? What if the Swalwell thing broke now after we're already voting?
0: And he's already on the ballot.
1: And he's still on the ballot. He can't get off. But what if it had happened later and it broke like today? A week after people are already voting. And the redistricting situation in Virginia shows why it's stupid. Because the main reason they had to stop the whole redistricting in Virginia was because they were already voting.
0: Yeah.
1: So you can't change. If Ralph Bailey voted on April 30th and you change the rules May 10th, I've disenfranchised me. I'm voting for a

0: different situation than every other Virginian in the state because I've already voted.
1: Well, I've wanted to give Man of the Year or Woman of the Year award to whoever decided. Always our presidential debates are late September. Somebody conned Biden into having a debate in June.
2: Yeah.
1: And if that debate hadn't happened in June, but in September, and we had seen then that what had happened to us would have been, you know, so you know, that was really interesting. I've never heard who came up with that idea, because they actually knew what they were doing.
2: I was just going to say, that was going to be my addendum, that they absolutely knew. They said, if we do it now and he fails, maybe either they'll forget about it. I don't think at that point they were like, we'll dump him. But I think their strategy was, if he does badly, they'll forget about it by November. They just couldn't imagine just how bad it would be. That it would have to be like, no, we got to remove him.
1: We got to replace him. That debate. Debate was motion picture quality. That was really something.
2: And he's still out there doing speeches. And Jill and Hunter should be just ashamed of themselves.
1: Has he raised enough money to build him a 2-room museum, though? I think he's having trouble.
2: I would not let, if that were my father, I would not let him out the house. I'd let him do photo ops. I'd go with him. I'd speak for him. But I would not let him go on and ramble the way he does. It's embarrassing.
1: No, the White House staff, all of them knew it, and to think they were hiding it and running the country.
2: Absolutely.
1: Which is...
2: Same. Have a great week. We'll talk to you on Monday. Kathy Abernathy, everybody.
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4: I'm Keith Peters in Washington. President Trump says the Iran ceasefire is on life support after he rejected Tehran's latest proposal to end the war. Officials said the proposal included some concessions on Iran's disputed nuclear program, but on Monday, Trump dismissed it as garbage. The stalled diplomacy and recent exchanges of fire could tip the Middle East back into open warfare. Texas Attorney General Ken Paxton is suing the entertainment giant Netflix for what he calls spying on children and other consumers by collecting their data without consent and designing its platform to be addictive. On Wall Street, the Dow up by 95 points, the Nasdaq rose 27, the S&P advanced 13. Oil around $98 a barrel. More details at srnnews.com.
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5: I'm Chris Davis. Six unlucky people hit the jackpot this weekend with their cars being taken and impounded by Bakersfield PD after some investigation and due process. That has to do with the parking lot takeover back on April 17th at Mesa Marin Sports Complex on Highway 178. Police couldn't stop it, but they did track down some of the cars involved, and the owners could face fines. If you drive Highway 178 in East Bakersfield, here's a heads up about the closure of the freeway from Morning Drive to College Avenue. The Highway Patrol says that's because of a fire that's been burning in that area since about 3 Sunday afternoon. As of now, they do not know what caused the fire, but it is causing visibility issues. I'm Chris Davis in the KERN newsroom with news every half hour and when it breaks on News Talk 96.1 and AM 1230, KERN.
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1: 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We will break down the absolute latest in the ongoing uncertainty surrounding the Strait of Hormuz and Iran. 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

0: Well, this certainly makes Thursday's broadcast fast. Oh, I'm not even here Thursday. God dog it.
1: And just so you know, I'm not here Friday.
0: I got to book him tomorrow or Wednesday.
1: I was going to say, you can probably get him Wednesday.
0: Yeah, I got to book him Wednesday just to talk about this. He doesn't even have to come in. We'll call him. But I can't let this go. I mean, he is the piece. Kathy undersold it. This whole piece is based on terms. He's in the lead. He's in the first sentence. Local government watchdog Michael Turnipseed. That's the first six words of the damn story. It's editorial. It's completely based on Turnipseed's belief that apparently we should not vote for Measure A, or that we should, but not now. I don't even understand what he's saying, to be honest with you. Because he doesn't categorically say we should not pass this. But obviously the Californian took him and used him as a tool to try to avoid having a Republican on the Board of Supervisors. I think that's pretty damn clear. You know, because unless we get Steve Hilton, and as I said when David Couch was here Friday, I don't care if it is Steve Hilton. I don't want anybody telling us what to do. We should have some sense of sovereignty as a county. Just like, you know how long LA County has been a charter county since 1913? Are you kidding? I don't understand. 842-5376, 842-KERN, what do you got on the board?
1: They found smoke in the girl's lungs. That meant she was still breathing when the fire started. God only hopes she was unconscious.
0: We're talking about Tina Tinter, the 21-year-old who died at the hands of Henry Ruggs. At the time, one of the finest, well, a pretty decent wide receiver for the Las Vegas Raiders. Probably the fastest wide receiver in football at the time. He ran like a crazy 40 in the combines, like a 4.2 change, 4.3, something like that. And dude was a speedster, and he was playing well for us. And on a night 2 years ago, or three, 4 years ago, back in 21, actually, he was driving 156 miles an hour. We led with this because it's current, and it just has smoke coming out of my ears. He was driving 156 miles an hour and hit her from behind, and she died. The text was claiming it wasn't because of the flames. Who cares? That's really what you're concerned about in this story? I don't understand radio people. Like, how she died is what's important. Not the fact that Henry Ruggs committed murder, essentially, blew a 0.16 in a drunken stupor going 156 miles an hour, killed a 21-year-old girl, took away her youth, and now he gets his youth back. He killed a person. He's going to do about 3 years, and the story is not only was the parole board, they met this morning, they met Friday, contemplating paroling this idiot. They say they're going to make a decision in August, but who out there believes they're not going to let this guy go? This is the same parole board that wanted to let Sirhan go. And then the only decent thing that Gavin Newsom has ever done in his entire

0: entire life was put the kibosh on that, putting Robert Kennedy's killer, keeping him in jail. But this parole board wanted Sirhan Sirhan walking the streets. So there's no question they're going to give Ruggs a pass. They created a tryout for him this morning at 11 o'clock. And four different NFL teams, including the Raiders and the Kansas City Chiefs, showed up. The Chiefs flew in here from Kansas City to go to a prison to see a man who killed a 21-year-old girl catch footballs so they could pay him millions of dollars to help their franchise, despite the fact that he's a horrible human being that took the life of a young girl. It's just appalling. It really is. And how she died, the fact that you would call a radio station and try to quibble on how she died, just somehow you guys sometimes miss the comport of the story. It's about the justice system. And now you're telling me that I could go get blind, stinking drunk, borrow a friend's car tonight, drive 156 miles an hour, kill somebody, and I'll be out in 3 years? Will they set up like a tryout for me where I could do some radio talk and some general managers can come to my prison and see if I've still got my chops? That's what they're doing for Henry Ruggs. They actually created a tryout for him and invited NFL teams to show up, and they did this morning at 11 o'clock. So, but just by doing that sends every signal that Henry's going to get kicked in about 4 months. He'll do 3 strong years. And I'm sorry that I continue to use this example, but I think it speaks volumes. The guy that sucker punched me at Casey's Steakhouse, he got 2 years. He got 2 years for punching an idiot radio talk show host. Ruggs kills a 21-year-old woman in a drunken stupor, and he does one more year than the guy that threw a punch in a bar. You got to explain that to me, because that's above my IQ level. I really don't understand that. And to go out of their way to create a tryout for the guy, and then on top of that, to have NFL teams actually say, yeah, I take him. What'd you say? He killed a girl? Drunk? Driving 156 miles an hour at 3 o'clock in the morning? Okay. I don't care. Can he catch? Can he still run? He's 27? Yeah, don't mind. He can't be around my kids, but I'll take him. Just unbelievable. What else you got?
1: He stole that woman's future. He shouldn't have one either.
0: I agree. 100%. 100%. If it were up to me, he'd never see the light of day. You kill somebody. And even if you can't get a life sentence on involuntary manslaughter, then I'd give him 25, 30 years. You're absolutely right. He stole her youth. He stole her life. And it's just, and you know, the sad thing is he was on the phone with his buddies, and how Derek and all the fellas did not, and I'm not putting this on Derek Carr. You know, the Carr family still lives here, even though the boys moved up to Fresno, but there were other players that he talked with. I realize you can't jump in your car and go get the guy. But somebody should have interceded in this guy. They should have been looking out for him. It's just tragic. It really is. What else? One more. A couple more.
1: Thanks to Ralph Bailey, the mush, the L.A. Lakers are now going to get swept.
0: Lakers in five. What do you mean they're going to get swept?
1: You guys are one game away from getting swept.
0: I thought it was over.
1: Oh, no. You got one more.
0: Oh, we
1: got
0: to suffer through another game? Was it tonight?
1: Yeah, it's tonight. Game four is tonight.
0: Lakers in five. You really think I thought the Lakers were going to win? I don't know if the Lakers could have beaten OKC with Luka. Just because I hyperbolically, I got a funny feeling. Oh, look, our girl changed her hair. We have neighbors here in this complex, and I get to see them walk to the mailbox. That's weird when a girl
1: just...
0: Is
1: that the same lady?
0: Yeah, the brunette.
1: You sure?
0: I'm positive. That's what I'm saying. Isn't that weird?
1: Her face was kind of blocked.
0: No, that's the same gal. Same gal. She comes every day about this time to pick up the mail. How a girl can just change her hair color. I wanted to do that, and Ralph Sr. put the I was about 12, 13, and I wanted to go blonde just to freak people out. And my dad was like, literally, he said,

0: literally over my dead body. And when Pop said that, when he went to that, when he takes a two issue and goes to 100, just leave it alone. You don't even, you know, because I was classing for the appeal. You know, come on, Pop. Can I talk to Mom about it? And even if he said no, I'd be like, Mom, maybe talk to Pop about me getting my hand. But no, if he said something categorical like that, you just left
1: it. Shut it down.
0: You just shut it down. Walk away. I like my hair. I don't mind. One more. Let's take a break.
2: Ralph, did you see Benjamin Netanyahu on 60 Minutes getting softball questions from Major Garrison? Netanyahu has been indicted for war crimes and no questions about these indictments to clear himself up or the attacks on southern Lebanon.
0: Well, the attacks on southern Lebanon are going to continue because Hezbollah is ensconced there. It's unfortunate. It's weird. You're right. I thought it was a bunch of softball questions. I did see the piece. I watched the whole 60 Minutes where I got the Gout story that I'm going to talk about in the five. Look, the reality is the relationship that America has with Israel has all but ended, where it was a given that we supported Israel. I thought, which was interesting, and I almost got this audio, we give them like $3.5 billion. $3.5 billion. Netanyahu, I think, in just being realistic, if anything, he's realistic. He may be a war criminal. He's in deep doo-doo in his own country. I don't buy that he dragged us into the war. I don't believe that Trump did this because of Israel. I think Trump did this because he said, God dog it, I'm finally going to be the guy that solves this 47-year problem. I'm going to put an end to this. Now, whether that was a good decision or not, we'll find out in the coming months. Because if this thing is going on, as we get closer and closer to the midterms, the Republican Party is going to be devastated. And that's when people will start to walk away from lame duck Trump, because the writing on the wall will be Gavin Newsom or J.B. Pritzker or Josh Shapiro could be the president of the United States in 2029. So it's about time we get serious and think about moving off of the Trump era. But at the same time, this thing could flip. You know, again, the president has called the peace proposal sent by the Iranians absolutely unacceptable, and is now saying that the ceasefire is on life supports, I think was the exact words that he used. In fact, coming up, let's go ahead and take a break. And when we come back, you'll hear from the president on the tenuous ceasefire. But yeah, the situation in Lebanon, that was one of the questions that Major Garrison asked him, was that there's a possibility that hostilities between Lebanon and Israel will go on, even if today the Iranians suddenly just turned over their uranium, which they're not going to do. That's the sticking point, that you have pumped this thing up so hard that we're going to end the nuclear threat in the Middle East. Well, then you got to explain to me and the American public, how in the world is that going to happen? We played audio of the president, and again, this is why I've said since February 28th, he's got to play this straight. This isn't a campaign speech. This isn't a debate. This is war. And you've got to be straight with the mamas and papas that are sending their boys and girls to fight for you. And we played audio of the president saying the Iranians are going to hand over the uranium. They're going to let us help them find the uranium. Then we heard that we tore it apart so badly in that original attack that it's so buried it can't be dug up and all this nonsense, this, that, that, and this, and that. But at the end of the day, if they have uranium when this thing ends, the Republican Party is devastated, ruined, because they will create a narrative that this was Trump's war, that he trumped up, and at the end of the day, what did we get out of it? Higher gas prices, a Strait of Hormuz that's closed, and what? IRGC is still running the show, which may be even worse than the Ayatollah. Quick time out, coming right back. Top of the hour, we'll talk about Gout. No, I'm not talking about my personal malady. I'm talking about the next Usain Bolt, a Sudanese boy raised in Brisbane, Australia, where the 2032 Olympics will be. And I guarantee you, if this child stays healthy, he will win the gold medal in 32. He might win the gold medal in LA in a couple of years.

0: 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I'll tell you about Gout in the five. 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

842-536-842-KERN. And so back in Iran, here's how they came back with their proposal after the president administration sent ours. A, they want complete sovereignty to the Strait of Hormuz.

0: In other words, they want to control it, which you don't even have to go any further down the proposal list. That can't not happen. That we cannot allow that to be the precedent. That if you, based on your geography, can control international waterways, and the only way they can control it is through mines or attacking ships. And again, remember, the president's on his way to China. And remember the stat, China's relationship with Iran, it's often confused. In fact, even Howard, one of the smartest cats we know, confused the stat. It's not that China gets 90% of its oil from Iran, because if that were the case, as I mentioned the other day, if that were the case, imagine if one country was giving another country 90% of its oil. You could, I used the term B word last week, but I won't do that again. But I mean, you'd be their puppet. You would own them. No, the stat is China takes up 90% of the oil that Iran exports. It only equates to about 15% of the oil that China uses. But that's significant. I'm not trying to poo-poo the fact that China's hurting right now and wants the strait open, and that'll be, I'm sure, along with Taiwan and some other issues, what Xi and the president will talk about. But that's big, because China may put some influence on the Iranians and say, look, we support you in keeping your uranium, because I can't believe that the Chinese want to help us with that. Although you would think they would. You would think that even Russia would be involved. I mean, these guys are bad actors, and they're fanatic. They're religious fanatics. And, you know, we're talking about nuclear war now. We're not talking about a regional conflict. We're talking about if they get ballistic missiles, they certainly could hit Western Europe. And if they get advanced 5-10 years from now, they could hit D.C. and New York. And if they can do that, they could hit Russia and China, or proxies of China. So you would think they would have some blood and some skin in the game. So it'll be interesting to see if and how that's discussed when they meet next week. Meantime, here is the president talking about the tenuous ceasefire.
1: I think it's very possible. Look, I've had to deal with them 4 or 5 times. They change their mind. They're very dishonorable people, the leadership. Don't forget, it's the third level. The first level is God. They were unreasonable. The second level is more reasonable. The third level, nobody wants to be president, you know? They say, who wants to be president? There's nobody raises their hand, you know? But we're, they change their mind. I've had that in business many times. The mind changes, you call them. These people, that you make a deal, and then the next day they send you a document that takes 5 days to get there when it should have been there in 20 minutes. You know, it's a pretty simple document. They will never have a nuclear weapon.
0: Well, that has to be the end game. And how we pull that off, I just don't know. Again, I'll ask, is anyone out there thinking that the Iranians are going to hand over the uranium or allow us into their country to physically remove it? I just don't see that ever. That in the Strait is their one piece of leverage, and they're just going to hand it over to us. I just don't see that. Here is more from the leader of the free world.
1: Right now, after reading that piece of garbage they sent us, I didn't even finish reading it. They said, I'm not going to waste my time reading it. I would say it's one of the weakest. Right now, it's on life support. They understand these are all medical people. Dr. Oz, life support is not a good thing. Do you agree?
2: Diagnostic.
1: I would say the ceasefire is on massive life support, where the doctor walks in and says, sir, your loved one has approximately a 1% chance of living.
0: Gotta play it straight. And I don't think he's playing it straight. I don't think there'll be one more bomb that goes off in Iran. I think he realizes that he is in Mariana's Trench on this war. And he's got to figure out a way to rationalize departure and still claim victory without getting the uranium. I just don't see us bombing them again, because I think the president, and I think Susie Wiles, his chief of staff, and I think most of the people that he listens to are realizing now, we have 20, 30, 50, 70 casualties, deaths, and it's all over.

0: Even if we were to get the uranium, if the Democrats could hold over our heads that 70, 100 men and women were killed in this thing, the party would be destroyed. Be destroyed. President Gavin Newsom. Try that on for size. And so I just think he should play this straight. The proposal that they sent us is ridiculous. I told you they want sovereignty in the Strait. They want compensation. They want compensation for what we've done to their country. And on top of that, they want a check for what we've done to their country. And they want, in Barack Obama-like fashion, for us to release their assets, which could be in the hundreds of millions, if not billions. And I just don't see Trump going down that route after he is so critical of the JCPOA that Barack contrived with the Iranians, which is essentially the same deal. A moratorium on your uranium and give us back some of our dough. And that's exactly what Barack Obama did, and that's exactly what Trump criticizes most. You've heard him talk about it. They emptied out a big space shuttle and filled it up full of money and spent the space shuttle over to Iran full of money. Well, he's about to do the same damn thing. He doesn't even realize it. Quick timeout, final hour of the broadcast. Talk about Gal Gal when we come back.
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2: News this hour from Town Hall. I'm Keith Peters in Washington. The British government sanctioned 9 people and 3 organizations on Monday that it accused of engaging in hostile activity on behalf of Iran that threatened the United Kingdom and global security.
3: Foreign Office says it froze assets and banned travel to counter the Islamic Republic's use of gangs to carry out threats overseas and their use of illicit financing. Britain's domestic intelligence says law enforcement has thwarted more than 20 potentially lethal Iran-backed plots between January 2022 and November. I'm Lisa Dwyer.
2: There's a new study in favor of school recess.
4: The updated policy statement by the American Academy of Pediatrics comes after years of shrinking breaks between lessons and worsening children's health. Dr. Robert Murray is the lead author on the study.
5: And in school, of course, you know, the drive for test scores and things have really pushed other things out of the way, including recess.
4: The group says the latest research shows that these breaks are essential for kids' academic success and mental, physical, social, and emotional growth.
5: It has a very powerful benefit if it's used to the fullest.
4: I'm Haya Pinchwani.
2: The Supreme Court is leaving women's access to a widely used abortion pill untouched until at least Thursday, while the justices consider whether to allow restrictions on the drug mifepristone to take effect. Justice Samuel Alito's order Monday allows women seeking abortions to continue obtaining the pill at pharmacies or through the mail without an in-person visit to a doctor. On Wall Street, the Dow by 95 points, the Nasdaq rose 27, the S&P advanced 13. More at townhall.com.
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